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1: Candidates advancing. I'm Lisa Lacera, Fox News. Results coming in races in South Carolina and Maryland.
2: South Carolina Attorney General Alan Wilson winning the state's GOP gubernatorial runoff, defeating Lieutenant Governor Pamela Evett. Both candidates earned President Trump's endorsement, Wilson locking it in last week. Wilson will take on Democratic State Representative Jermaine Johnson in November's race to replace Republican Governor Henry McMaster, who is term limited. In Maryland, Democratic incumbent Wes Moore winning the party's nomination for governor, defeating longshot Democratic challenger Eric Felber, a physician.
1: Fox's Kristen Goodwin in New York. State Assemblyman Micah Lasher has won the Democratic nomination for a seat being vacated by his former boss, retiring Congressman Jerry Nadler. He faced a crowded field that included John F. Kennedy's grandson Jack Schlossberg, as well as Trump critic George Conway. Three allies of New York City Mayor Zoran Mamdani have won the nominations. Congressman Dan Goldman, a two-term incumbent, was beaten by former city comptroller Brad Lander. And Mamdani-backed state assemblywoman Claire Valdez defeated the handpicked successor of retiring Congresswoman Nydia Velazquez. And Daria Lisa Chevalier has won the Democratic nomination for U.S. House in New York's 13th congressional district, defeating Adriano Espaillat. President Trump says that talks with Iran are moving along.
3: The Iran economy has been crushed and their defense industrial base has been damaged so severely that it'll take them many years to rebuild, many, many years. And now we're trying to work out a deal that's fair.
1: The president speaking at a Mack truck facility in Pennsylvania. Over the weekend, Vice President J.D. Vance traveled to Switzerland to begin negotiations with Iran. He said they have built a strong foundation for further discussions. This as the Senate, for the first time, has approved a war powers resolution that would block further U.S. military action against Iran. The move, though, is largely symbolic. 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
4: Here's your AccuWeather forecast. Overnight will be clear and cool with a low of 51. Moving into Wednesday, expect mostly cloudy skies with a high reaching 77. Wednesday night will remain mostly cloudy with a chance of a late shower in some areas and a low around 60. As we head into Thursday, anticipate cloudy conditions with a couple of showers and a thunderstorm possible, along with a high of 77. With the AccuWeather forecast, I'm meteorologist Jason Caterina for News Talk 1480 WHBC.

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1: What a time to be alive. If you are a fan of the Washington Wizards, like your boy, and the super producer of our program, Denton Day, we're going to talk plenty about the NBA draft and the Wizards selection at 1-1 overall. A.J. DeBanza, now a member of the Washington Wizards, a absolute megastar, en route to Chocolate City to link up with Anthony Davis and Trae Young. Just one of a bunch of different big-time moves that we saw tonight in round one of the NBA draft. I don't believe round one is concluded yet. The Denver Nuggets currently on the clock. We'll keep you up to speed with the final five picks in the opening round as we roll throughout this opening hour. But let's do the darn thing, man. The NBA draft, something that we've been talking about for months as we follow college basketball very closely and, you know, told you all our top prospects in this draft as we got closer to tonight. I just want to start here when it comes to the draft. And anytime I get the chance to talk draft, I like to go this way. Seeing the emotion, and we didn't have a bunch of waterworks and tears tonight from the top prospects across college basketball who were selected, but the emotion was displayed in other ways. First and foremost, do you guys like the new green room setup that they had? So normally with the NBA draft, they do this awkward bit where, you know, they're on the side stage with Lisa Salters and, you know, you talk about getting drafted. You talk about what the moment means to you. This, shout out to the stupid Big Four Letter Network. They got this one right. The intimacy that you got with these picks, sitting on the couches, having their family there, that was awesome. I loved everything about it. I thought A.J. DeBanza and his reaction, the smile that he ultimately cracked ahead of the start, ahead of him being or walking up to the stage, rather, and getting the hat, kind of showed everything that that young man is about. He wants all of the smoke. He's ready for the moment. And the nation's capital just got a good one. We pretty much knew that DeBanza was going to be the number one pick. There was a lot of skepticism and question marks around what the Utah Jazz were going to do at number two overall. To most people, a two-man race between Cameron Boozer of Duke and Darren Peterson of the University of Kansas. Now, I didn't realize this throughout the pre-draft process. Maybe others were already privy to this. When I found out early this week, or over the weekend, late last week, that Carlos Boozer, the father, right, of Cameron Boozer, was a part of the Jazz's scouting department, I thought, well, oh, sure as hell, he will be a member of the Utah Jazz, or else he just thinks his kid sucks. Kidding, obviously, when I say that. But I was very much like, okay, we know where this is going to go. And the Utah Jazz, when they turned in the card, shocked me at least, because I was almost certain that it was going to be, you know, Cameron Boozer going to overall to the Utah Jazz. It ends up being the creatine-injecting monster, Darren Peterson. The Jazz, Peterson, the top of this draft, right? I don't want the next 48 to 72 hours to, you know, influence how people look at the top prospects in this draft. We like to do and have revisionist history sometimes after a pick is made, if a dude goes somewhere that you don't want him to go, per se. But at the top of this draft, not a whole lot of surprises, right? Pretty chalk in terms of 1, 2, 3, and 4. DeBanza goes 1 to Washington. Peterson 2 to the Jazz. Boozer 3 to the Grizzlies. Caleb Wilson going 4 to the Chicago Bulls was fascinating. We all thought the NBA draft started at the number 5 overall pick. And what would the LA Clippers choose to do? Would they stay pat? Was the bigger question that I had going into tonight. They do stay pat, and they take Keaton Wagler, the guard out of Illinois. And when you think about his rise throughout the course of the season, and even through the NCAA tournament, we watched the power ranking, so to speak, between these guards, Wagler, Brown, Acuff, Flemings, Burries. We saw it shift a little bit, right, based off of the tournament. That's what it's supposed to do. I think that those guys were lumped in one category and were so similar in talent that you were splitting hairs in terms of, you know, what leads you to select one over the other. At five overall, though, for the L.A. Clippers, I go back to what we were pretty adamant about last night, or what I was pretty adamant about last night here on the program. I do not believe that Keaton Wagler will play basketball. I don't believe he plays basketball this year with Kawhi Leonard. What do I mean by that? Either he gets dealt or Kawhi gets dealt. And knowing the track record and the thought process of Steve Ballmer, the governor there in L.A., they won't sell tickets, baby. We forget a lot of the times about the business aspect of the association. He won't sell tickets. What is the fifth pick doing for the Clippers in terms of winning now? It goes back to what I astutely brought up last night, ladies and gentlemen. I think that Jaylen Brown is going to be a member of the L.A. Clippers. I do. I have locked in on that team as his destination. We're going to talk about Jaylen Brown and his future in Boston coming up at about 12:20 on the East Coast. But the Clippers, to me, is where the draft started. And we knew what was going to happen in the top four for the most part. We knew DeBanza was going 1-1-1 overall. I don't care what anyone else thought or said here in the past week or so. We get bored in the media. We had to create narratives, right? We all knew he was going 1-1 overall. I thought there was some real question about number two overall in terms of Peterson versus Boozer. It ends up being Peterson. Boozer goes three to the Memphis Grizzlies. Caleb Wilson goes four to the Chicago Bulls. I don't know a mock draft out there that didn't have Caleb Wilson as the number four overall pick in this draft. He was excited. Bulls fans should be excited. Just because you got a guy that's exciting and that's box office, right? He's going to dunk on people. He's going to, you know, get out and transition. Limited in terms of, like, the perimeter shooting. But I think he is somebody that has the work ethic to where I trust him to develop there to that spot. We talked about Keaton Wagler going fifth to the L.A. Clippers. Can I, like, dunk on the team real quick? First of all, Denton Day, can we show the listening audience your hat, or our YouTube stream your hat? At some point in the show tonight, you have on probably the cleanest Zardos hat that we got here in the DMV. There was one team, though, that I thought totally fumbled tonight. And their fumble actually started last night at about 11:20 p.m. Eastern time right here on Westwood One Sports Night. What the hell are the Brooklyn Nets doing? What is the direction of your organization? Where do you go from here? What is your plan? To me, that was, without a shadow of a doubt, I thought that was the floor. I didn't see Darius Acuff getting past Brooklyn simply because of what Brooklyn is. Big basketball market. Try to compete with the New York Knicks. You want to be relevant. You want to put butts in seats at the Barclays Center. I'll tell you what. Julius Randle and Mychal Brown, they are putting butts in seats. I love Mychal Brown as a player, right? But in terms of upside, and to me, that is what the NBA draft is all about, is upside. I guess what the draft is all about. I thought of amongst all the guards, right, outside of Peterson, Acuff was clearly the one that had the most upside, right? And the one thing that folks keep saying about Acuff, and they said it about him throughout the entire pre-draft process, we watched it with our own two eyes throughout the NCAA tournament and then, you know, the college basketball regular season. The kid doesn't defend. Probably couldn't guard me at LA Fitness. At the next level, you're getting paid millions of dollars and you're being tasked with being the face of a franchise. He'll figure it out in terms of how to defend. Mychal Brown, though, goes six overall to the Nets. I wasn't a fan of that pick. I thought they needed a guy that was, you know, a bona fide star. Now, in terms of Mychal Brown, good positional size, 6'5", 200 pounds. He could be a lead guard for you. My concern with him is last year at Louisville, when he was healthy, when he was getting buckets, he was a tough shot maker, specialized in making difficult shots, struggled – to create easy looks for himself. That's never something you said about Darius Acuff. But he ends up going to the Brooklyn Nets. And then at number 7 overall, one of my big winners for tonight, the Sacramento Kings. You want to talk about an organization and a fan base that hasn't had a whole lot to cheer for throughout the course of the 2000s. Darius Acuff is box office. For a team that won 22 games last year, Darius Acuff should be handed the keys to the Ferrari and be told, hey, Slim, go work. Go get buckets. Go be the guy that we saw at Arkansas. And I am fully confident that he will be that guy. Our caller question of the night here on Westwood One Sports Night. Talking text line, as you all know, available to you always on the People Show, Westwood One Sports Night. 310-840-4910. Can you give me a way too early rookie of the year? 310-840-4910. As we continue to roll through the lottery here, Acuff going 7 overall to Sacramento is awesome. They need a shot in the arm as an organization. They need somebody that's going to come in and be exciting and sell tickets, similarly to what I said about the Brooklyn Nets. But Sacramento got the guy, in my opinion, and Darius Acuff. I know there's a lot of doubt and skepticism about the defense because of his height and his size and all that. College is different than the NBA. The standard in an NBA program, in an NBA locker room, a whole lot different than the standard in a college locker room. The one thing about Acuff that I do think is fascinating here and why his ascension and growth here is something I'm going to be monitoring, his rookie year in particular, he totally exceeded expectations last year. Like, he was, I don't know, where did Darius Acuff rank in the class 25? He was a top 7-8 guy in the class. But I think people looked at his size and thought, would he have, you know, problems finishing at the rim? Would he be able to create his own offense? He showed you, shooting 44% from three last year, getting to the cup effortlessly, creating for his teammates, an unselfish dude, too. I love Darius Acuff Jr. And y'all remember back during the tournament, I was geeked up over Acuff. I thought he was going to be the guy. And then, obviously, we know how it went and the way that he looked in their tournament game against Arizona. But, man, the Sacramento Kings, it's rare that we get to talk about the Kings being big fat winners. I think they are here tonight. The other guard that I was super fascinated with that was lumped in with all these guys, Wagler, Brown, Acuff, Kingston Flemings. And I know when we did our mock draft here on the show about a week ago, I wasn't very bullish on Kingston Flemings. I don't believe his size. He's listed at 6'4". No damn way. He's legitimately 6'4". And I wonder, right? He's not a great jump shooter. He's got quickness, but he's not uber strong. Like, I wonder, in the NBA playing against grown-ass men, how he handles the physicality of the game, being only 180 pounds. And then, two, like, yeah, he was quick in college. He was quick for a college kid. How does the quickness translate to the NBA level? Will he have the ability to be a lead guard? Lucky for him, in Atlanta, where you just re-upped C.J. McCollum for one season, there isn't going to be a whole lot of pressure on Kingston Flemings to come in right away and make an impact. Will he make an impact in year one? I don't know. He's the guy of the guards that I had the most skepticism about because of the size. Now, some of you are probably saying, size, Darius Acuff is 6'3". Darius Acuff also, outside of Darren Peterson, is the best pure scorer in this class, without a shadow of a doubt. Our breaking news yesterday at the start of the show was Dusty May leaving the bench at Ann Arbor after turning that program around in two seasons, with it culminating in a national championship this past winter. He took the job with the Dallas Mavericks, and we talked about just how great of a pairing Masai Ujiri and Dusty May would be as a head coach GM combo. It made the Dallas Mavericks tonight one of the more interesting teams going into tonight's draft. Armed with two first round picks, number 9 overall and number 30 overall, they got a real opportunity based off of the previous track record drafted for Masai, right? They had a real legit opportunity at 9 and 30 to add two legitimate difference makers to Kyrie Irving, P.J. Washington, and Cooper Flagg. So I love the Moraes Johnson pick. Maybe a little bit too high for him, right? But every scout that you talk to, his range was kind of that 8 to 15 slot. He goes number 9 overall. I wonder if you're Dusty May, like, what goes into that, right? Is it simply your decision? I'm sure Masai, obviously, has got to be on board with it. But when you're a new coach, coaching at a new level in the NBA with a bunch of grown men, a bunch of pros, do you have concerns about your ability to come in and put your stamp on things from a culture standpoint? Moraes Johnson should, right, guys, help with that transition. So he goes number 9 overall. I like that pick for the Dallas Mavericks. The team that I was most interested in tonight outside of Dallas was the Milwaukee Bucks. We're going to talk about the Bucks and what they did with their two lottery picks as we roll throughout the course of this opening hour here on Westwood One Sports Night. Linnell Willingham rocking out with you as we do each and every night here on Westwood One Sports Night. We'll take you up to 3 a.m. Eastern Time. Remember, you can check out the show a bunch of different ways. You can stream us on YouTube. Just search Westwood One Sports Night. You can also stream us on X. It is at NELL_BTP. Our caller question of the night. First round of the NBA draft. Get ready to wrap up in a few moments here. Give me your way, way, way too early Rookie of the Year favorite at 310-840-4910. 310-840-4910. Now that the first round has concluded, who is your early bet for NBA Rookie of the Year? Which Western Conference team just made a massive, massive blunder in the draft room? I'll tell you next here on Westwood One Sports Night. 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
0: South Beach is going Greek.
2: Yeah!
0: The Miami Heat have won the Giannis Antetokounmpo sweepstakes, acquiring the two-time MVP in a blockbuster deal that includes Tyler Hero. Can Giannis restore Heat culture and put Miami back in the title picture? Westwood One Sports.
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0: Sports Night. Here's Linnell Willingham.
1: Yes, indeedy. You know how we get down. Westwood One Sports Night continues with the youngest in charge, Linnell Willingham, getting you up to 3 a.m. Eastern Time. The NBA draft, top of the mind. Two picks left in round number one. It'll be the Cleveland Cavaliers picking for the Sacramento Kings, if I'm not mistaken. I owe an apology. After the college basketball season, I referred to a certain somebody as a used car salesman, and I told you that that would be his job post-basketball. No, his job post-basketball, well, there is no post-basketball because his career continues. Alex Caravan, ladies and gentlemen, now a member of the Sacramento Kings. I am totally stunned. What did he do to get drafted in the first round? What did talent evaluators look? What is he in the NBA? A small forward? Get the hell out of here. He can't jump over a piece of paper. I'm totally stunned that Alex Caravan is the pick. 6'8", 230. What does he do in the NBA? No lateral agility, no explosion, can't create his own shot. He may be a good, like, rotational team defender, but one-on-one, he can't guard anybody. This is one of them picks, like a Luke McCaffrey pick for the Commanders. It's a favor for the family or something, man. Who knows what that relationship is like. But totally stunned that Alex Caravan just came off of the board. That leaves one final pick in round one, and it's a big one for the Dallas Mavericks, as we mentioned earlier. Their draft and what they do with their two lottery picks, just as important as anybody else here in round one because of the draft track record of one Masai Ujiri. The Golden State Warriors are either doing a really good job throwing us off of their scent, or they're in turmoil right now. The video that has gone viral, and I'll retweet it out, it is at NELL_BTP. There is video from the draft broadcast tonight that shows Warriors owner Joe Lacob and GM Mike Dunleavy, all animated, hands are thrown up in the air, leading us to assume, and hopefully we're not making an ass out of you and me, leads us to assume that there was some sort of disagreement between the two of them. Some sort of disagreement between Joe Lacob and Mike Dunleavy. And when you think of the current state of the Golden State Warriors and how accepting they've been that, hey, we've missed our window. We're past our prime. We've heard Draymond say it. We've heard Steve Kerr say it, who we didn't even think was going to come back for this year, right? They have been so open in the fact that, hey, we're not going to be a team that's competing for a championship. That's not who we are at this current juncture with this iteration of the group. It's not who we are. What I immediately begin to question is when you've had a group together that's had nothing but success, when S hits the fan, so to speak, when adversity strikes, how do you handle it? How do you handle it? That video and then Draymond's comments on Inside the NBA and then the big decision in, you know, discussion of whether Kerr was coming back leads me to believe is there trouble in paradise. But on the flip side, when I look at the pick at number 11 overall, this was the guy for Golden State. Yaxel Lendenborg, out of Michigan. He's been mocked to Golden State in a bunch of different mock drafts. Here is why he was available at number 11 overall. He's 24 years old. We see this all the time in the NFL when we're talking about first-round picks and age and so on and so forth. In the NBA, to me, it doesn't matter. It doesn't really matter in the NFL either. Just look at Bo Nix and Jaden Daniels, two older starters that were selected back in 2024. It's almost a benefit. Here for Yaxel, I think it's a benefit that he's played the amount of basketball that he's played. The other piece of this is fascinating, too. He instantly comes in to Golden State and, to me, is their second-best offensive player. More than Jimmy Butler than that? More than Jimmy Butler coming off of an ACL. I love this fit really more than any other fit in the draft, because he fills and checks so many boxes for them, right? When you think about, you know, his wingspan, which is like 7'4", the ability to knock down shots from the perimeter, The offensive game, super polished. He can pass, he can handle, he can shoot. All at 6'10", 240. That doesn't grow on trees. The only reason he was there and available for Golden State at 11 is for the simple fact that he's 24. To me, man, like, if you're being real, if you're a Warriors fan out there, you got to understand that, like, this is probably your, like, final moments of being competitive with one Steph Curry. It has nothing to do with Steph Curry. It's the difficulties that come with keeping a team together post-championship, right? Injuries, contracts, emotions, so on and so forth have muddied the waters for the Golden State Warriors, who have a lot of question marks going into next year, right? More, the most question marks that they've had in like 10 years, 12 years, 13 years. Like, this current version of the Warriors that we're getting, it ain't the Warriors that I grew up watching in high school. I'll tell you that. It ain't the Warriors that I grew up going through college with. I'll tell you that. You know who looks like a genius right now, though? And when he initially made the move, I thought something was up right away. The architect of the Dynasty Warriors was, or is, Bob Myers. Things got so messy in Golden State. I think it's the combination of Draymond and his attitude. I think it's the fact that they ran Jordan Poole out of the building. I think it's the fact that they couldn't, you know, get their youngsters to develop. It drove Bob Myers to say, the hell with basketball. I'm going to the gridiron to go help out Josh Harris and the Washington Commanders. Now, he's obviously a part of the Wolf Harris Entertainment Group, as he was an integral part of the Sixers hiring their next general manager. But, like, that's how messy things got in Golden State. That the architect said, okay, Slim, I'm gone. If you're going to stress me out, I'm going to just hit the road, Jack. I don't need this. As we look at Golden State in the year 2026, what their outlook is for next year, everyone's going to have doubts. Everyone's going to have skepticism. We saw it in that play-in game, just how much Steph Curry has in the tank. If you're a Warriors fan out there, your saving grace is this. I think Jaxson's going to end up being a really, really good player. Like a really, really good player. Huge fan of him. I'm a big fan of Podemski. I think he's a guy that maybe isn't your second leading scorer or your second option, but somebody that can stretch the floor for you, create offense, allowing Steph to play off the ball where he's just as dangerous. I'm sitting here in real time trying to talk myself into the Warriors, guys. It's not going well. It's just hard, man, because there's really no moves that they can make. Even if LeGoat ends up coming to town, I just don't know if there's anything the Warriors can do to put themselves in legitimate contention within the Western Conference.
2: Isn't it interesting, as you said, now that we kind of look at the Warriors as a little bit more in the rear view in terms of top competition in the NBA?
1: Right.
2: They have really sucked at the developmental process of building a team. Yeah, they were. Steve Kerr was gifted the core of Curry, Thompson, and Draymond, and he did elevate them in a way that Mark Jackson wasn't. So that has to be taken into consideration. But outside of that, who is the young player that has ever stepped up? He had Poole for a little bit, and then Draymond Green literally punched him out of the building. Jonathan Kuminga's now in Atlanta because that was a disaster.
1: Can we double-click on that real quick, Denton? Because I look at the Jonathan Kuminga blunder. When you consider the talent, that is reason enough alone for Steve Kerr to hit the road. The track record, as Denton just mentioned, and then arguably the most talented guy they've drafted throughout this process, Kuminga, he wasn't playing the kid because of personal differences. So I think you hit something on the head with that, and it's something we definitely should underscore and highlight more as we roll throughout the program tonight. What the hell's up with Golden State, man? Their draft track record, their ability to draft and develop talent has been awful. Awful. Pat Spencer's your saving grace because he turned into somebody after being, was he an undrafted kid? Like, come on. James Wiseman blowing that pick. Kuminga not turning in to much, right? You think about, I mean, Podemski, I guess, is a win for you. But then you got, I'm blanking on the other kid, the kid that got hurt in the playoffs, broke his leg. I'm totally blanking on what his name is.
2: Was that Moses Moody, or is he just another one of the guys that is added to this lengthy list? I mean, the Wiseman thing is weird because no one got anything out of James Wiseman, but then you also passed up on LaMelo Ball.
1: That's the point.
2: James Wiseman. Now, there is a weird, wacky scenario that we can live in momentarily. If Jordan Poole got punched, what the hell is Draymond Green going to do to LaMelo Ball in that instance? I mean, Lord have mercy.
1: Yeah, that's true. But that, to me, like, if we were to, like, assign blame, right, why Golden State hasn't been able to capitalize the back portion of Stephen Curry's prime, because, correct me if I'm wrong here, or if you tell me if you disagree, I think he's still in his prime. That guy hasn't lost. Did you see him in the play-in tournament? Went federal. Kanye crazy. Still is one of the best scorers in basketball. Best three-point shooter of all time. Their inability to make the proper moves in between the margins, especially with draft capital and draft picks, has really screwed this group. Here is the saving grace, though, for Golden State next year. Right? I loved them, you know, ultimately playing with Kristaps Porzingis. I did. Like, I think he is somebody that fits perfectly with them. His injury track record, I don't know if he's got, like, some terrible case of mono. I don't know who the hell the big zinger's been kissing. But for brother to be on the shelf with mono the way he, and it wasn't officially mono, but damn it, the symptoms damn sure sounded like mono. Coming from a man who recklessly kissed too many women in college and also ended up with mono. I like the fit, though. I like Porzingis there. That's the type of big they need. Somebody that can stretch the floor. I love Al Horford there. A big that can what? Stretch the floor. What I think Yaxel provides, and I don't know the injury situation with Jimmy Butler and how long he's going to be on the mend, but Yaxel's another guy that can create offense for Golden State. And they got a big decision to make, or Draymond, rather, has a big decision to make in terms of his player option. But, like, outside of Draymond and Steph Curry, they didn't really have another offensive engine. Gary Payton the second? Come on, guys. Podemski? Come on, guys. So, I love the actual pick, but I don't think it should go under the rug and get swept under the radar, so to speak, right? That there may be trouble in paradise when it comes to the Golden State Warriors and the way that the powers that be in that front office feel about one another, man. And Denton, I double-click on what Denton said a moment ago again. Maybe the rift that we're seeing between Lacob and, or that we saw on camera between Lacob and Dunleavy, whatever caused Bob Myers to want to step, maybe that's a byproduct of the war room getting spicy, not being able to, you know, land on a guy, not being able to agree.
2: I get the feeling, I have no insight, but as someone who evaluates people, billionaires love taking credit for things.
1: Don't they?
2: They love taking credit for things. And as much as we recognize as basketball people that Bob Myers is the one that built what became one of the great dynasties of this generation of basketball, there is no doubt in my mind that the billionaire who is arguing and is now general manager, Joe Lacob, also thinks that he is wickedly responsible for putting this team together. And obviously he signs the checks. But when that bleeds into decision making, that has never worked. There is not a single scenario across a litany of sports where that has gone really, really well for a team. And we're seeing that with Golden State.
1: I hope it's not the case. But what we saw on video tonight during the draft when they were on the clock leads you to believe there may be a little bit of trouble in paradise with the Golden State Warriors. Night one of the NBA draft in the books. A.J. DeBanza, the number one overall pick for the Washington Wizards. Our early caller question of the night at 310-840-4910. Give me your way too early rookie of the year prediction. Do you think it's DeBanza? Do you think it's Peterson? Do you think it's Boozer? Or is there some sleeper that was selected in round one that you think has a real legit shot of being the 2026 rookie of the year? 310-840-4910 for your calls on that. NBA draft is known for, you know, guys realizing their dreams and, you know, having years of hard work finally pay off. It's also known for fireworks, and there were none of them tonight. Expound upon that more next here on Westwood One Sports Night. 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
0: The NFL has decided Brendan Sorsby will not be entering the league this season. The quarterback will now have to focus on next year's draft in a potentially loaded class, including Arch Manning and Dante Moore. Westwood One Sports.
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0: Westwood One Sports Night. Here's Linnell Willingham.
1: Yes, indeedy. Party continues here on Westwood One Sports Night. As we take you up to 3 a.m. Eastern Time, Youngus and Charles and L. Willingham rocking out with you. Talking text line wide open for you, 310-840-4910. It is official, ladies and gentlemen. Night one of the 2026 NBA draft, one of the most highly anticipated drafts in recent memory. Round one finally in the books. Question for you on the talking text line, 310-840-4910. Who is your way too early rookie of the year prediction? 310-840-4910 is the number. I teased it going into the break. Normally, the NBA draft is filled with fireworks. Last year, we had 7 trades. 2024, we had 18 total trades. 2023, 11 trades. 22, 12 trades. We had big dudes, big-time names, rather, on the move with the Mavericks landing Christian Wood and Portland getting Denny Avdia, who went federal this

0: past year. Last year, the big trade that we saw was the New Orleans Pelicans getting up back in the first round to take Derek Queen. This year, though, not a lot of fireworks in terms of trades. The Grizzlies moved back a couple of times. And the Giannis trade obviously happened yesterday. But not a lot of trades in this first round of the draft. I think it more than anything speaks to the talent level that was in this 2026 class. A class that's been talked about for a couple of years now. These teams that were on the clock tonight, because of the talent, there was a reluctance to go, let me move back a little bit. Why would you want to move back when you're continuing to pick from this super duper deep and rich talent pool? I think that's the biggest reason why we didn't see a whole lot of trades tonight. Any fans out there whose team is picking in like the 20s and your team, did ESPN or any of the broadcasts go to commercial while your team was on the clock? That's something that used to always irritate me during drafts, is when my team wasn't thought of highly enough, so they just went to commercial. Super duper annoying. But night one, though, of the draft in the books, DeBanza goes number one overall, and it's Darren Peterson going to, not Cameron Boozer. We knew what the first four picks were going to be. The rest, though, in terms of the first round, some surprises in terms of some really talented cats sliding. Denton just told me before we got back on the air, the last pick of the first round, Koa Pete going to the Dallas Mavericks. First of all, perfect fit. And I don't know if there's anybody whose stock took a bigger hit during the college basketball season than Koa Pete. Because if you look at where he was mocked to go pre-draft, this was a early lottery dude. And now he's picked number 30, but I love, love, love the fit in Dallas with Dusty May and company. Enough of me, though. Let's get to you on the phones. 310-840-4910 is the number. Now that night one of the NBA draft is in the books, who is your way, way too early pick for NBA Rookie of the Year? 310-840-4910 is the number. Let's start in the Charm City. I got Bert in Baltimore wants to check in. Bert, what's going on, pal?
1: What's up, Linnell? You know, last week I sent one Armin Williams a strongly worded email telling him how awesome you and Josh are together and how much I love the show.
0: I appreciate that, man.
1: Tonight I was about to type a retraction, and I thought I would just man up and call you. So before I answer your Rookie of the Year, I got a couple bones to pick with you, sir.
0: Have at it.
1: I've listened to you Saturday morning, Sunday morning, last night, and tonight, and with all the other things going on athletically, the only thing you've talked about is the NBA draft. 3-on-3 starts this weekend, baby.
0: 3-on-3. Oh, the big three? You're talking about the big three?
1: Yeah, man.
0: You're a fan of the big three, Bert? You know what?
1: No,
0: they actually come out, they come out to Baltimore. So
1: that
0: if you was
1: supposed to be funny, Linnell. Come on.
0: I'm about to say you didn't. You missed the mark there, pal. You missed the mark.
1: Rookie of the year. Standing at 6 feet, 8.5 inches barefoot with a 42-inch standing vertical leap and a wingspan of 7 feet and 1/4 inch. Washington Wizards small forward, A.J. DeBanza.
0: That would be music to my ears. Here's why I'm not going to go with DeBanza, Bert, and I appreciate the call, pal. I'm not going to go with DeBanza because I think there are other dudes that were selected tonight that will have more of an offensive runway than DeBanza. And some of you are probably saying, huh? More of an offensive runway. He scored 25 points per game last year, Linnell. What are you talking about? Well, if everyone stays healthy, and my fingers are crossed for this, right? It's Trae Young with the ball in his hands. Trey Johnson's got to get shots. We know Keyshawn George is going to shoot shots. Sar's going to get shots, right? Anthony Davis is going to get shots. Not saying that all those dudes get looks ahead of DeBanza, but the greater point is he's got a smaller piece of the offensive pie, despite him, right, being the number one overall pick. I was talking about it earlier, man. I am super curious as to how the Wizards ultimately play A.J. DeBanza early on in the beginning of the year, man. Do they go to him as a number one option right off the rip? Or, you know, does Trae Young kind of ease them through the early portions of the season? 310-840-4910 is the number. Give me your way, way too early winner for NBA Rookie of the Year. Let's go to Tony in Miami. Wants to check in. Tony, what's up, pal?
2: Hey, how you doing, bro? What's going on?
0: Doing good, man. Doing good.
2: My way too early Rookie of the Year will probably be Boozer, for the reason you said about AJ. I think Boozer or Peterson will have their hands on the ball a little more than AJ.
0: Yeah, I agree with you, man.
2: And another thing about the Heat, you know, I heard you say last night that you didn't think they'd move the needle for the Heat anymore. But according to DraftKings, the Heat they have the fifth best odds. No, I think the sixth best odds of winning the championship.
0: The sixth best Detroit. Odds?
2: That's right. They're 18-1 behind the New York Knicks.
0: I'll tell you, and I appreciate the call, pal. That is fascinating. Here's what I'll say too. And you all are going to probably say, see, I told you, flip-flopper. Upon further review, it's how I would ultimately put it. Upon further review, when it comes to the Miami Heat, maybe I was a little too harsh on them. I'm not going to say the deal didn't move the needle, because that would make me sound like a total buffoon when you consider that they added a multi-time MVP in Giannis Antetokounmpo. I just don't know if I buy what our pals at the DraftKings Sportsbook are saying. They have the fifth best odds to win the title? I don't know if I can go with that, man. I would take the New York Knicks over them. I would take the Oklahoma City Thunder. I would take the San Antonio Spurs. Hell, I'd even take the Denver Nuggets. 310-840-4910 is the number here on Westwood One Sports Night. Night one of the NBA draft officially in the books. AJ DeBanza out of BYU going number one overall to the Washington Wizards. There was some questions, you know, about how the rest of the top five would play out. The big question was at number two overall. If DeBanza wasn't available, who would Utah go with? I found out this nugget ahead of the draft. Carlos Boozer, father of Cameron Boozer, actually works in the Jazz's front office. Yet despite that, they went with Darren Peterson anyway. Boozer goes to the Grizzlies, and then Wilson ultimately goes four to the Chicago Bulls, as we expected. And then Keaton Wagler going fifth overall to the L.A. Clippers. Big question with the Wagler pick with the Clippers. If you were tuned in last night, not so sure Keaton Wagler actually suits up for the Los Angeles Clippers. A hell of a lot more to get into as we roll throughout the night. We'll touch on that jackass Brandon Sorsby before we get out of here as well. But when we come back, I'll give you one of my big winners of the week in the NBA. It'll surprise you. That's next.
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14: Held across the U.S. I'm Sue Guzman, Fox News. Candidates advancing to the November general election and primary contests in Maryland, New York, and South Carolina. Fox's Kristen Goodwin.
15: South Carolina Attorney General Alan Wilson winning the state's GOP gubernatorial runoff, defeating Lieutenant Governor Pamela Evett. Both candidates earned President Trump's endorsement, Wilson locking it in last week. Wilson will take on Democratic State Representative Jermaine Johnson in November's race to replace Republican Governor Henry McMaster, who is term limited. In Maryland, Democratic incumbent Wes Moore winning the party's nomination for governor, defeating longshot Democratic challenger Eric Felber, a physician. Moore is a former Army officer who was first elected governor in 2022. He has sparked speculation he could be a potential 2028 Democratic presidential contender. Kristen Goodwin, Fox News.
14: In New York, a number of candidates backed by Democratic Socialist Mayor Zohra Mamdani have defeated moderate incumbents, including New York City Comptroller Brad Lander and Daralisa Avila Chevalier, who beat incumbent and Adriano Espaillat, who was the incumbent. U.S. and Iran sending different messages now about nuclear inspectors entering Iran.
16: Senior Iranian officials deny any agreement has been made to allow international nuclear inspectors into the country, contradicting what President Trump says about ongoing negotiations.
17: They're wrong. They know they're wrong. They told us inside, and we have it down 100% inspections. And if they were right, I'd cancel the meetings right now.
16: The president, speaking with reporters in Pennsylvania, says inspectors will be on the ground in Iran at the appropriate time. During a 60-day negotiating period, the U.S. is waiving sanctions on Iran, allowing oil sales. President Trump also says unfrozen assets for Iran will only be used for food.
14: Fox's Jared Halpern and America's listening to Fox News.
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18: Here's your AccuWeather forecast. Overnight will be clear and cool with a low of 51. Moving into Wednesday, expect mostly cloudy skies with a high reaching 77. Wednesday night will remain mostly cloudy with a chance of a late shower in some areas and a low around 60. As we head into Thursday, anticipate cloudy conditions with a couple of showers and a thunderstorm possible, along with a high of 77. With the AccuWeather forecast, I'm meteorologist Jason Caterina for News Talk 1480 WHBC. BC.

0: And take you coast to coast, bringing you the latest and greatest in the world of sports. Top of the mind right now, night one of the 2026 NBA draft. One of the most highly anticipated drafts in recent memory, officially in the books. And to me, there's one massive winner of not just the draft tonight, guys, but the entire week. Can we take a bow real quick? Or can we give a round of applause, I meant, real quick? I can't believe I'm saying this about a Jimmy Haslam-led team twice in one offseason. The damn Milwaukee Bucks, baby. This is how you get rid of a superstar and don't suck. What the Milwaukee Bucks were able to do, starting with what they accomplished last night, bringing in Tyler Hero, bringing in Khalil Ware, bringing in Jaime Jaquez, and then the 13th overall pick, right? You are setting yourself up to be looking pretty sweet in life post Giannis. And here's the difference, right? Normally, and I think this thought process of the Bucks front office has something to do with this. Normally, when we have seen stars, moved in the past, their respective team normally goes on to tank for the following two, three, four seasons, however long it takes to get yourself back afloat. For the Milwaukee Bucks, if they keep this group together, and I have every reason to believe that they will, this is a group in the Eastern Conference good enough to make the play-in tournament. If they're healthy and, you know, the youngsters give them what I think they're going to give them, this group's got a real shot, man. They have the good mix of veterans and youngsters. Perfect mix, I would say, of veterans and young players between Tyler Hero and Kyle Kuzma and Miles Turner. And I like what they have here. This is what's most fascinating about all of this is who they added tonight. We did a mock draft last night here on the show, and I believe we got the two picks at 10 and 13 dead on for the Milwaukee Bucks. My favorite pick from them, I love them taking Nate Amen at 13. They go with Braden Burries at 10. A lot of people expected that. He's a dude that in his one season at Arizona showed you everything you needed to know, man. Can shoot, really good defender, has got length. He's got multiple real strengths of his as a rookie that should allow him to be a guy that gets heavy minutes early on. And you expect that, obviously, because he's a 10th pick. But his running mate, his youngster, his fellow draft mate in round one that he's going to get to run with, Nate Amet, mwah. Milwaukee, you may have just drafted another Giannis Antetokounmpo. That is how good Nate Amet can be. That is how good Nate Amet can be. And I told you all, I said this last week when we were doing our mock draft with a guy, Josh Graham, who'll be back in the saddle with us tomorrow night here for Westwood One Sports Night. I told him, you know, when A.J. DeBanza, who is DeBanza's done more media than any number one overall pick I've ever seen. He's talking to everybody that's got a microphone. He finished up today with a Breakfast Club interview. He sat in front of Charlamagne Tha God. The brother's about it. I love A.J. DeBanza. But DeBanza said, you know, me and Darren Peterson have been competing against each other for years. And he was asked the best two players outside of this class. The best two players in this class outside of himself, obviously. You know who DeBanza said? He said Darren Peterson out of Kansas. And then he mentioned Nate Amet. And a lot of the talent evaluators out there across the country felt this way as well. Amet was the number two player in the class for some scouting departments out of high school, right? Like, you got Rivals and you got two other big, you know, draft 24/7. I think there's one other one that I'm forgetting, but, and you got the ESPN, you know, top rankings. Nate Amet, throughout the entirety of his high school career, was considered in the same ilk as a Cameron Boozer, as a A.J. DeBanza, as a Darren Peterson. His year this past season at Tennessee, obviously, right? It turned some scouts off of him, but you can't deny it. His mix of size, you want to talk about the perimeter skill, the shot-making potential, his movement at 6'10", 210 pounds, he's the real deal and has the chance to be the real deal. Sometimes in college, right, especially with that Tennessee team that was a veteran-laden group, sometimes in college you play a role to best suit your basketball team while sacrificing some other parts of your game. I think that's the story with Nate Amen. Brother can go, man. He can go. And if you look at his frame, right, he's somebody that can put on weight. He's somebody that can be hulking and big. He's got the ability to play above the rim. He's got the ability to get the ball off the glass and push in transition. I love everything about this young brother, dude. Like, and here's the crazy part. He began this year, before the college basketball season started, a lot of different folks across the country, you know, talked about him as a projected top five pick. So when you put that into consideration, right, if you're a Bucks fan, like, he's one of the dudes in this draft that had the most upside, in my opinion. You pair a high upside player, Nate Amen, with one of the most sure things in the draft to me, talking about Braden Burris, man. I love – the thing I love the most about Burris, right, and what he did last year at Arizona. Sometimes with these freshmen, there's an acclimation period that you got to go through, right, and you don't always get off to a great start. And for some folks, like Nate Amen, right, I ain't throwing shade, just being honest, right, for some folks, that can ruin your entire freshman campaign. For some folks, for some kids, you can't rebound from the brick wall that you hit. You can't rebound from the slow start. The fact that Braden Burris did and the fact that he played his best basketball in the month of March and in the tournament and in conference tournament play, I think it says a lot about him, who he is, and what he's made of. Bottom line, I think he's got all of the tools in the world. The question that I have at the NBA level, and it'll be interesting to see what Coach Spoelstra and company do, is he somebody that at the next level is a point guard or a shooting guard? Does he have the handle to be able to withstand NBA ball pressure? Does he have the handle to, you know, be able to withstand the physicality of the NBA? The shooting stroke is there. The defense, I also feel like, is there. I think for him, it's going to be the ball handler. How does he handle pressure? Can he be a play initiator at the next level? But big picture here for the Milwaukee Bucks. If you're a fan of the Bucks, you got to be geeked up about what you have right now. The other piece of it that I keep going back to, and we hit on this a lot last night. Normally, like I said, when you normally move on from a star like Giannis, it sends shockwaves, right, throughout the NBA that, A, you're looking to tank. And with Milwaukee, one, Jimmy Haslam's an owner that wants to sell tickets. He ain't taking for nothing, right? He wants to sell tickets. And then two, with the new reformed NBA draft lottery, right, there is no real incentive, right? There is no real incentive to tank and to lose on purpose at this point. So I am pretty interested and intrigued by what Milwaukee could be next year within the landscape of the Eastern Conference. I'm not saying, you know, they're going to be a top six seed or anything, but if they have aspirations of the play-in tournament, I don't think that's out of, you know, I don't think that's a stretch or, you know, imagination at all. Like, this is a talented group. The question is, how do they all gel together? That's the same case with really every NBA team that you're going to talk about here. But to me, without a shadow of a doubt, man, the Bucks, big winners, not just tonight on draft night with their two lottery picks, but I look at the course of the entire week, man, not succumbing to the pressure of taking a bad deal. They took the deal that they wanted to take. I know there were some reports about, you know, some potential friction between John Horst, the GM, and Jimmy Haslam, the owner. But basketball wins at this point. Basketball wins out. And the Milwaukee Bucks, I think after bringing in Braden Burris and Nate Amen, they're in position to be a pretty frisky team next year within the landscape of the Eastern Conference. 310-840-4910 is the number. Night one of the NBA draft officially in the books. You know how I get down. Give me your way too early prediction for NBA Rookie of the Year on the Talking Text Line. 310-840-4910 is the number. The other thing that I instantly think about, and Denton was obviously thinking about this too as well, who do they start next year? Talking about Milwaukee. What is the starting five that they ultimately roll out? Because they could get super freaky. Like, you want to have size off your bench, so I don't know if they ultimately start Ware and Miles Turner together, because you want to have some front court size off your bench. But the length that Milwaukee possesses between Turner, Amet, Ware, Burry's at the guard spot, Ryan Rollins, if he gets the nod at point guard over Burry's, is a pest on the defensive end of the floor. Happy he was able to get himself together after his weird departure from the Washington Wizards. I don't know if anyone out there is familiar with that story, but it's one of the weirder ones that I've ever heard. It was crazy because he was on the Wizards during the initial stages of their tank. Him and Jordan Poole had lockers right next to each other. And this is why I was such a Jordan Poole stan, while the rest of the D.C. media market and folks across the country were crushing the guy. He always made time to talk to me. And we're talking everything but basketball. We're talking how he grew up in the state of Wisconsin. We're talking about other teams hating on him. We're talking about him being the villain of the NBA. We're talking about him being, you know, happy for the opportunity to mentor, and then ultimately just being happy about being in the NBA. But Ryan Rollins, who was his locker mate, had the locker next to him, shipped out of the nation's capital for shoplifting. He got caught, allegedly, stealing from a CVS and was ultimately waived by the Wizards. And he has resurrected his career last year for the Milwaukee Bucks. One of the best stories to me in the entire NBA was Ryan Rollins. 17 points, 6 assists, 5 rebounds for Ryan Rollins on 40% shooting from 3, guys. So, is that all doom and gloom if you're a Milwaukee Bucks fan? Yeah, I know you got rid of your prince, your king, Giannis Antetokounmpo. I get all that. That's great. Emotionally, it's probably tough. It's taking a toll on the fan base. You're thinking, damn it, we're going to go back to sucking again and basketball being irrelevant here in Wisconsin. Not so fast. Because I believe this iteration of the Milwaukee Bucks, you know, maybe positioned to make a little bit of noise in that 8-10 spot in the Eastern Conference. 310-840-4910 is the number. Let's go out to the DMV region where everybody should be ecstatic. Edwin is in Maryland wanting to chime in. Edwin, what's going on, pal? Welcome into Western One Sports Night.
1: Hey, Lamar, what's going on, man? Good to talk to you again.
0: What's going on, dude? Appreciate you chiming in,
1: man. You're welcome. You know, at first I wanted to bounce up when we won the lottery. I was so sure that's what I wanted us to do. But honestly, in the last, like, 2 weeks, my opinion turned. I felt like I like the analysis of Peterson. I felt like he's more of a player that takes over, which is what we need. That's the type of player we couldn't hope to sign or hope to trade for, you know? And I feel like he's known as a better defensive player. He's like the solid defensive player coming into the league. While with DeBonso, there's, you know, projection that he will become a good defensive player. I just feel that, you know, Peterson just has more to his game. I feel like with taking DeBonso, we took the safer option. While I think Peterson is just, I just have this feeling that even though DeBonso will be very good for us, I feel like, you know, in a couple of years, it'll be clear that, man, Peterson has just something extra to his
0: game. Real quick before we let you go, who's your pick for Rookie of the Year?
1: Peterson. I think for the reasons you mentioned also that, you know, there'll be, I think DeBonso's not going to come in here and just be the number one offensive option we have. You know, we have a Trae Young. We have other players as well. While in Utah, yeah, they have Keontae George, but and Mark Cannon is good. He's injured all the time. He's not the. I think Peterson can go in there and just, you know, take over as the.
0: For sure. Evan, I appreciate you. I appreciate you as always, my brother. 310-840-4910 is the number. I wonder, and it was ironic, man, as I was walking into the anthem in D.C. tonight. If you're listening in the DMV area, you're familiar with what I'm talking about. It's where the Wizards held their draft party. I was boots on the ground there tonight for a couple of hours. And real quick on my Washington Wizards. Won't spend too much time. Just the atmosphere in the give a damn level that folks have about Wizards basketball. It should be a very, very fun fall and winter in the nation's capital. 310-840-4910. Night one of the NBA draft officially in the books. The top five went as follows. 1-1 overall. No shocker. A.J. DeBanton of the Wizards. Number two, the first pick where there was some real question, it ended up being Darren Peterson out of Kansas. Number three, Cam Boozer going to the Grizzlies. Number four, Caleb Wilson. This was probably the most sure thing in the draft. Caleb Wilson going four to the Chicago Bulls. And then number five, a little bit of a shocker. Not a shocker, but a surprise to me. Keaton Wagler, who had a really good NCAA tournament run. He has parlayed that and a good pre-draft process into being a top five pick in this 2026 NBA draft. I just gave you the top five. Who's your pick for the way too early rookie of the year? Talking text line open for you on that at 310-840-4910. Chance is in Alabama, wants to check in. What's going on, Chance? Welcome in to Westwood One Sports Night. Chance, you there, pal?
2: So, I'm just now getting back into the NBA. You know, it's been a little while since I actually I stopped watching when KD joined the Warriors. I don't know if I told you this before.
0: You say that all the time.
2: All right, man. I don't know if I told you. Anyways.
0: Yeah.
2: Anyways. So I'm back. I'm a little bit, you know, a little bit not up to par with my NBA take. So here's my take, right? First of all, what's more entertaining, NFL draft, NBA draft? Second question, drafting a great player from either draft, NBA or NFL, what can propel you, what can skyrocket you to be a, you know, if you're drafting to the bottom, a crap team to a darn good team? I would say short-term NBA, but if you have to go quarterback, right, in NFL. So
0: you're trying to say which draft gives you the better opportunity to get a guy that changes your fortunes right away?
2: Right, like Mahomes to KC or LeBron to Cleveland.
0: Chance, I'll correct you there, and I wouldn't say Mahomes to KC because that group was a perennial playoff team without Smith. But I pick up what you're putting down. I appreciate the call. I would say individual talent is much more impactful in the NBA. I think the NFL is much more of a team-oriented game. He mentioned the quarterback position, though. How many times have we seen it? Guys that we lick like a damn ice cream cone throughout the pre-draft process, right? They get drafted 1-1 overall. The talent's still there. They just end up sucking. Because I think in the NFL, more than the NBA, success is dependent upon fit. I think in the NBA, talent just rules. Good question, though. 310-840-4910 is the number. Give me your way too early prediction for NBA Rookie of the Year. Now that night one of the NBA draft is over, we can begin to look ahead at the next coming days. NBA free agency going to be open before we know it. We saw Giannis ultimately get dealt last night to the Miami Heat. We talked about the trickle-down impact it could have for the Boston Celtics. I'll give you the latest on Jaylen Brown in his future in Beantown. Next, here on Westwood One Sports Night. 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
12: 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At the Pro Football Hall of Fame in Canton, Ohio. 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This message furnished by the National Football League.
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0: time. A lot more to get into. We'll get into the Brendan Sorsby stuff coming up in the 1 a.m. hour on the East Coast. The NFL putting their foot down is the best way that I could describe it when it comes to Sorsby in his future in the National Football League. We'll give you the details on that coming up in about a half hour. Night one of the NBA draft, though, in the books. And really not a lot of surprises within the top five. Well, we talked about the lack of trades. Really speaks to the amount of talent that there was in this draft and executives and scouts and front office members not wanting to move off of a dude thinking they're going to get another one because, hey, you love a guy in this draft. You love a guy in this draft. I totally understand it and why we didn't see the volume of trades that we've been accustomed to seeing in years past. We did have a trade happen last night live right here on Westwood One Sports Night. You all were awesome in terms of your reaction in real time. The biggest domino of the NBA offseason fell last night. Giannis Antetokounmpo, now a member of the Miami Heat. The reason that this was fascinating, obviously, it's a big player like Giannis being on the move, leaving Milwaukee. You know, it's tough. It's emotional, and it's not something that I think was easy for him, but it had to happen for him to continue to pursue championships. Milwaukee just not in that state right now. The most interesting piece of the Giannis trade 24 hours later is what happens to the team that was in second place in the Giannis Antetokounmpo sweepstakes. That was the Boston Celtics. I said it last night. I will reiterate it here again. I said it last night when it happened. You do not dangle Jaylen Brown for Giannis and don't land Giannis. Because the relationship between Brown and the Celtics has to be soured at this point. Because as we know, right, and I got to talk to the dean of all things D.C. sports in the NBA tonight, I got David Aldridge, who we'll have on the program here sooner rather than later. I was talking with him saying, look, you, and whenever a smart basketball guy like D.A. confirms my thoughts, I pat myself on the back, doing it again here tonight. Made me feel good, man. I used to play with D.A. on 2K. It was awesome. Full circle moment for you, boy. But the one, you know, thought that we shared and what he, you know, the info he gave me, I wasn't aware that this isn't the first time Boston has shopped Jaylen Brown. They've done this before. How many times, right, think about a lot of married people out there, a lot of people that are in relationships, right, that listen to this program. I know I'm the bachelor of Westwood One Sports, right? For those of you that are in relationships, how many times can you go to your significant other and go, babe, I'm kind of thinking about playing the field tonight before he or she tells your ass to hit the road, Jack, and don't you come back no more, no more. How many times can it happen? That is where I think things currently stand between Brad Stevens, Jaylen Brown, and the Boston Celtics. I think the relationship at this point is beyond repair. But that's just pure speculation on my part, knowing how I would feel in that particular situation. We got a little bit of an answer from the horse's mouth. Brad Stevens, like every other GM post-draft, had a post-draft media availability and, of course, was asked about the future of Jaylen Brown in Boston.
1: Jaylen Brown's a big part of us. Like, you know, I'm never going to predict the future, but like every indication, everything that I think about is with over the past few years has been building around those guys, right? And so obviously you never know, but at the same time, I think the one thing I want to make very clear is how valued he's always been. Like, and he's been amazing. He's been an amazing teammate, great person to be around. And you know, whether that run ends 10 years from now, when he retires or before, there's a lot to celebrate. And, you know, that we have a great relationship and an open relationship, where we talk about everything. And, but I don't want to predict the future, but you know, I look at it as this is our team.
0: Word salad with extra croutons, ladies and gentlemen. Yeah, you're damn right you're in an open relationship, Brad Stevens. You're damn right. And in 2026, unfortunately, there are more open relationships going on than there should be. And I need to mind my damn business probably and leave y'all alone. But y'all pick up what I'm putting down here. tone deaf. That's how I initially described Brad Stevens there. Tone deaf. Do you not understand what you did? It's the ultimate disrespect to multiple times shop a dude who was the finals MVP, guys. That's the thing that kills me. If you feel so strongly about Jaylen Brown the way that you say you do, why in the holy blue hell have you been shopping him? Doesn't make a whole lot of sense. It doesn't. So that was Brad Stevens talking about a half hour ago. Earlier tonight, Baby Woj, as I'm now calling him, because he's just mid compared to Woj. I'm going to be honest with y'all. Shams Charania is mid compared to Adrian Wojnarowski. Baby Woj, Shams, if he hears it, he's probably thinking that jackass. Baby Woj gave an update on what he's been hearing about the future of Jaylen Brown in Boston before the draft. He had this to say.
2: Malika, sources tell me that even after the failed trade of Giannis and the Celtics, that the team has engaged and listened on trade conversations and offers around Jaylen Brown even today. They've talked to teams, and teams that I've spoken to feel like there is a level of intention behind this with the Celtics, but that doesn't mean a trade will necessarily happen. Jaylen Brown has 3 years left on his deal at a supermax clip. He is extension eligible this offseason, 2 years, $140 million plus. So a decision on that will be due if he is on the roster. Either way it goes, there's going to be some hard conversations and a level of fallout here with the Celtics and Jaylen Brown.
0: I just, for the life of me, I don't, is the risk worth the reward? 310-840-4910 is the number. I would open up the phones on that. What do I mean by was the risk worth the reward? You dangling Jaylen Brown's name in trade talks for Giannis was a risk that you were willing to take because you wanted to acquire a two-time MVP, an NBA champion, and one Giannis Antetokounmpo. The risk that you ran, though, that was the potential reward for you, was Giannis, right? The risk that you ran, though, and I've said this throughout the entirety of this process, you ran the risk of pissing off the second, arguably most important player within your franchise in Jaylen Brown. Now, I'm not going to agree with the caller last night that was, sounded like he was off of Quaaludes talking about, oh, yeah, Jaylen Brown's better than Jason Tatum. My ass. Never. It's like saying wheat bread is better than white bread. Regular bread is better than potato bread. It just doesn't make sense, and everybody knows it. What you now have here, though, with Boston, and here's the thing about when Shams reports something, you know who he's talking to, right? That's coming directly from the folks in Beantown. Make no mistake about it. I don't even believe that Shams understands the severity of where this relationship currently stands between Boston and Jaylen Brown. So my Uncle Steven, I reference him all the time on the show, big Celtics fan, he's raised me, had a conversation with him on the phone this afternoon. It's rare that my uncle brings me a take that I think I could deliver here on the air, but he had something today. He's a Celtics fan, so this is right up his wheelhouse. He goes, Neil, man, I'm telling you, he's just pro-Celtic everything, so last week or a couple of weeks ago when I was talking to him, he's like, nah, man, they better not trade Jaylen Brown. Why everybody want to trade him? Now all of a sudden it's, I mean, if they got to do it, they got to do it. He ain't no better than me. He's just a fan. But the package that he brought up, I thought was fascinating. Do they make a call to Cleveland? Now, trading him within the conference, I think, is a death wish. Because Jaylen Brown on his own team is going to get you 30, right? He said, man, would Cleveland give up Donovan Mitchell and Jared Allen to get Jaylen Brown? And I thought, well, I don't know. It got me thinking. Got me scratching my head a little bit on, is there another suitor out there that we're not talking about when it comes to Jaylen Brown, right? I continue to pigeonhole him to the L.A. Clippers because the deal that I brought on the show last night feels like it makes the most sense. The big thing is, though, moving forward with Jaylen Brown and the Celtics, when it comes to this relationship, like, if you're Boston, you got to realize you're not going to win the championship every year. So the decision to dangle him for Giannis, I thought was stupid from the get-go. Yes, it makes you the best team in the East, probably, in the short term. But as I reiterated last night, long term, right? Who's got the better outlook long term? 31-year-old Giannis or 29-year-old Jaylen Brown? The oft-injured star or the guy that's barely missed any time throughout the course of his career? I didn't think it was a tough decision for Boston. What I also question and wonder is this. Brad Stevens ain't no dummy, man. I'm not going to call him a dummy. But I do think, because this isn't the first time we've heard about rumblings about Jaylen Brown out of Boston. What I say all the time about pro sports, right? Relationships are so big. Once you ruin a relationship, once a team, rather, ruins a relationship with a player, sometimes it's almost impossible to salvage it. Or maybe it gets salvaged way too late. I think this relationship between Brown and the Celtics has been on unstable footing for about 2-3 years now, if I'm being frank about it. I think they've been on unstable footing for a while. The team that won the title, right, a couple of years ago, and it was what? They had Porzingis, they had Horford. It was a mob that they had, right? The Celtics and Brad Stevens have struggled in between the margins to get pieces that fit alongside Brown and Tatum. So, like, that, if Brad Stevens is feeling impatient here, look in the mirror, pal. You're the reason this is like this. And I think Boston, when you look at some of their moves, like Peyton Pritchard and Baylor Shireman, like, they draft and develop. They do. So to me, this idea of trading Brown, it's super reactionary. The idea of dangling him for Giannis was super short-sighted, and now you're going to have to deal with the consequences. I was always told as a kid, whenever I was on punishment sitting in my room because of something that I did, you made your bed, now lay in it. That is the reality here for the Boston Celtics. 310-840-4910 is the number. I want to move the conversation on the phones forward to the Boston Celtics here once again. Is the relationship between Boston and Jaylen Brown salvageable? 310-840-4910 is the number for that. We can also take your calls on who you believe is going to be the 2026 NBA Rookie of the Year. Your way, way too early prediction for NBA Rookie of the Year. I'll give you my prediction, plus take your calls next here on Westwood One Sports Night.
3: South Beach is going Greek.
0: Yeah!
3: The Miami Heat have won the Giannis Antetokounmpo sweepstakes, acquiring the two-time MVP in a blockbuster deal that includes Tyler Hero. Can Giannis restore Heat culture and put Miami back in the title picture? Westwood One Sports.
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0: 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Here's Linnell Willingham.
1: Here I go. Westwood One Sports Night continues with the youngest of Charles and L. Willingham. Taking you coast to coast as we get you up to 3 a.m. Eastern Time. Couple of things you can chime in on the phones. Talk a text line wide open for you. 310-840-4910. One, your way too early prediction for NBA Rookie of the Year. And then two, is the relationship between Jaylen Brown and the Boston Celtics salvageable? 310-840-4910. Anytime we get to go out to the Midwest, I'm always down. Mike is out in OKC wanting to chime in on the NBA draft. Mike, what's going on, man?
2: Hey, man, appreciate your show. Enjoy it every night going home from work.
1: Hey, man, tell my cousins out in Oklahoma to listen to the damn show. I got my cousins in town. They live in Mustang, Oklahoma, Mike.
2: Oh, man, I drive through it every night.
1: There we go. I appreciate you, man. What you got for us, man?
2: What's your thoughts on the Thunder drafting that big kid out of Michigan?
1: What do you think it's going
2: to open up? What do you think it's going to open up for Chet and
1: I think it's fascinating the decision for them to go with him was interesting. Initially, right, you look at him as, oh, this is the Wemby stopper, right? This is the guy that's going to, you know, throw a body on Victor Wembanyama moving forward. The other way that I look at this pick is like, well, what happens with Thomas Sorber, who they drafted last year with the 15th overall pick out of Georgetown, 6'10"?

0: 250. I don't know if Sorber played this year. I believe he tore his ACL, if I'm not mistaken. So he missed his entire rookie campaign. So I think that makes for a whole lot of competition out in Bricktown coming up next year, man.
1: Yep.
0: Okay. What do you think will be the rookie? What do you think will be the rookie of the year, man?
1: Dude, I have no idea. I thought
0: you know what, brother? I can appreciate the honesty. I appreciate your call as well, man. 310-840. You said, man, I don't know what the hell you're talking about, brother. I always want to talk about the Thunder. I get it. 310-840-4910 is the number. I do want to get to my pick for the 2026 NBA Rookie of the Year. The way too early pick for Rookie of the Year. This is tough for me. I was torn. I'm torn between three guys. Really, I'm torn between four guys. if I'm allowed to do that, right? I'm torn between a couple different players, man. I am. I'm going to give you my first nominee. I'll give you a couple nominees, and I'll give you the one that I'm actually going to go with. I look at Cameron Boozer in Memphis with the Grizzlies, and I go, who else is preventing him from being the Rookie of the Year on that team, right? Who's stopping him from getting shots up, right? Like last year during his freshman season at Duke, this was a guy who, what, shot 13, 14 shots per game? Super efficient, shooting 56% from the field, right? In Memphis, I think it goes from 14 shots a game to maybe 20, 22 shots per game. He's going to have that type of runway because of who's not on the team with him, right? We don't know the future of Ja Morant. G.G. Jackson, that's a guy that's going to have the ball in his hands a lot. The Grizzlies don't got a whole lot going on. I think he's got a real opportunity, you know, to come in right away and make an impact on the offensive end. You know what else I didn't realize? Cam Boozer is only 18 years old. 6'9", 250, 18 years old. Hot damn it. But no, he for me, and y'all know I'm not the biggest Boozer guy. I'm not. I'm be straight up with you. I'm not the biggest Cameron Boozer guy. But I look, in terms of the question, way too early Rookie of the Year. His opportunity that he's going to have, I think it's an opportunity big enough to where he's got to be in the conversation. He's got to be. The other guy that I think has a real shot to win Rookie of the Year, and this may surprise some folks in terms of the dysfunction that we just referenced. I look at Jaxel Lendenborg in year one with the Golden State Warriors and look at him as a guy who could potentially be the Rookie of the Year because outside of Stephen Curry, right, who's taking shots from him, right? I look at Jaxel with the ability to put the ball on the deck, with the ability to drive to the cup. He is going to be, when Steph's not on the floor, one of their offensive engines. And even when Steph is on the floor, playing off of him should be a great benefit to Jaxel as well. And then my third nominee for Rookie of the Year, way too early Rookie of the Year, is Ibaka Okoro. Some of you are probably like, who'd you say? Ibaka Okoro, ladies and gentlemen. There were a lot of folks, a lot of guards this year that got a lot of love that were freshmen. Braden Burries, as we know, Wagler, Mykael Brown, Acuff, Peterson. Ibaka Okoro, to me, has got the goods and has the chance to be just as good as any of those guys that we just referenced. His opportunity that he's going to have is a big reason why. If you are the Detroit Pistons, what was the number one thing that I routinely crushed them for last season and their ultimate Achilles heel, their undoing? They did not have another creator, another playmaker outside of Cade Cunningham. Well, insert Ibaka Okoro, who gave you 23 points per game last year as a freshman for Stanford. You insert him, and now you're cooking with gas. Now you're talking about a guy that can take some of the pressure, take some of the load off of 1K Cunningham, man. He is elusive. He's got great speed. He can get to the basket. The only thing about him that is a little bit, he's the size. He's 6'2", 185. But when you talk about the ability to put the ball on the floor, when you talk about the upside being a 18-year-old freshman, right? Sky's the limit for him. And playing next to Cade Cunningham, right? I think he's got the opportunity when Cade is double-teamed to be that second option for the Detroit Pistons right away, guys. I'm not talking about that being a role he's going to have to, you know, mosey and wally his way into. No, no, no. Right off of the rip, Abuka Okoree is going to be a guy for the Detroit Pistons that is a difference maker. And if you're in the Eastern Conference, especially if you're a fan of the Miami Heat, this is the last thing you want, is the Detroit Pistons filling their clear-cut biggest need of the offseason. They needed another primary ball handler, playmaker. They get one with a whole lot of upside, talking about Abuka Okoree. Straight up. I love the pick. And guys, I think I'm going to go out on a limb and say that Abuka Okoree. Nah, I'm just kidding. Darius Acuff, guys. Darius Acuff in Sacramento. One, he's going to be playing in front of like 20 to 25 people per night. I'm sure there are plenty of donation tickets given out there in the Sacramento area. But his runway, for the same reason I'm high on Boozer, I'm high on Acuff in terms of being the rookie of the year. Who else is he sharing the basketball with? If I am the powers that be in Sacramento, right from the first day of training camp, I'm calling everybody together. This is the big problem that exists in pro sports. Defining a role for a guy and everyone being honest and open with what their role is huge. I'm telling you, as soon as Acuff walks in the gym, y'all, I'm pulling the whole team together. That's veterans, rookies, etc. Two-way guys, G-leaguers, it don't matter. Coaches, I'm even bringing the damn owner down to let him see me do it, because I want him to know that I'm about it. I call everyone, I blow my whistle, woo-woo, huddle up, and I roll the ball from the baseline to Darius Acuff standing at the free throw line. And I say, ladies and gentlemen, this is your leader, fall in line. I expect him to have a monstrous rookie year simply based off of the fact that the attempts are going to be there for the most prolific scorer last year in the country, not named Darren Peterson, not named A.J. DeBanza. This is what it is. Darius Acuff season out in Sacramento. 310-840-4910 is the number. We'll switch gears coming up on the other side of the break. We'll give you the latest on that gambling monster, Brennan Sorsby, next here on Westwood One Sports Night.
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10: The votes are cast. I'm Chris DeMeo, Fox News. Several candidates have officially advanced to the November general election following Tuesday's primary contests. Fox's Kristen Goodwin has more.
11: South Carolina Attorney General Alan Wilson winning the state's GOP gubernatorial runoff, defeating Lieutenant Governor Pamela Evett. Both candidates earned President Trump's endorsement, Wilson locking it in last week. Wilson will take on Democratic State Representative Jermaine Johnson in November's race to replace Republican Governor Henry McMaster, who is term limited. In Maryland, Democratic incumbent Wes Moore winning the party's nomination for governor, defeating longshot Democratic challenger Eric Felber, a physician. Moore is a former Army officer who was first elected governor in 2022. He has sparked speculation he could be a potential 2028 Democratic presidential contender. Kristen Goodwin, Fox News.
10: Democratic Socialists with big primary wins in New York. Brad Lander won in New York's 3rd Congressional District. Claire Valdez took the nomination in New York's 7th District. Both were endorsed by Democratic Socialist New York Mayor Zoran Mamdani. President Trump rallied voters on Tuesday at a Mack truck facility in Pennsylvania. He praised what he calls a manufacturing revival under his leadership.
12: Right now we have more factories being built, and I mean car factories, AI factories, factories of every type that we've ever had in the history of our country by 3 times.
10: Democrats have widely criticized President Trump's manufacturing and trade policies. Democrats argue his aggressive tariffs and trade wars are harming American workers. The U.S. hitting Cuban state companies with new sanctions that some analysts say could spook foreign investors and deepen a severe economic crisis. Secretary of State Marco Rubio said the sanctions target 5 Cuban entities, including 3 linked business conglomerates run by Cuba's Revolutionary Armed Forces. 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
13: Track your weather forecast. Overnight will be clear and cool with a low of 51. Moving into Wednesday, expect mostly cloudy skies with a high reaching 77. Wednesday night will remain mostly cloudy with a chance of a late shower in some areas and a low around 60. As we head into Thursday, anticipate cloudy conditions with a couple of showers and a thunderstorm possible, along with a high of 77. With the AccuWeather forecast, I'm meteorologist Jason Caterina for News Talk 1480 WHBC.

0: the big voice guy. Probably the most trustworthy member of the program. He'll never steer you wrong. I am Linnell Willingham, and this is Westwood One Sports Night. We'll take you up to 3 a.m. Eastern Time. Talk your text line wide open for you all show here on the People Show. 310-840-4910. Night one of the NBA draft in the books. Who do you think has the best shot to be the way, way, way too early rookie of the year? Take your calls and texts on that. And then we're going to get back into the Jaylen Brown stuff here momentarily. But is that relationship between Boston and Jaylen Brown salvageable? 310-840-4910. We're getting ready to get into Brendan Sorsby here as well as the National Football League. Dropping the hammer on the Texas Tech quarterback. But before we do that, friend of the program, Ryan in Boston, wants to check in. Ryan, what is going on, my brother? Welcome in.
1: What's up, man? Just wanted to talk about the Jaylen Brown situation.
0: Oh, yeah. I know you do. What you got for us?
1: So I was never a fan of splitting the Jays up.
0: I love how the real Celtics fans call them the Jays. I've heard other Celtic fans refer to them as that as well.
1: They're the Jays.
0: Yeah.
1: But never wanted to split them up. Never really wanted to, you know, no matter what, right? Like, they've been winning. They've been getting there. They won a chip. But until this year, when Jaylen Brown said this was his favorite year, and Jason Tatum's out with an injury, so Jaylen Brown gets to run the team, that kind of throws a wrench in it. And then you start to talk about a different position because the Jays play similar positions. They can control the ball. They play the wing. They're tall. They're good.
0: Yeah. I mean, it's
1: Jason Tatum with a center.
0: Let me just say this real quick. This, I'm glad you're a smart Celtics fan and didn't want to split them up. I never, ever understood, except for short-term gratification, immediate gratification, never understood the thought process behind splitting them up. You'd be better in the short term because Giannis probably makes you the best team in the East, but long term, everyone would prefer Jaylen Brown, man. So I think it's crazy. Do you think the relationship is salvageable, though? That's the big question for me.
1: At this point, I don't know, right? This is what the third trade conversation.
0: It's the third time he's been dangled.
1: Conversation.
0: Yep, it's the third time he's
1: been
0: dangled. Third time. Notice this ever Jason Tatum.
1: And he's very vocal about not liking that he is dangled and not Jason. Granted, I think Tatum is a better all around player.
0: Because you're a smart man.
1: Yeah. He's a better basketball player.
0: Yeah,
1: but
0: sure.
1: Jaylen Brown, he's that dude when you need him to be that dude.
0: He was the finals MVP, pal. That's the one thing that I feel like Celtics fans quickly forget. I got to let you run, pal, but good stuff as always, man. Getting some love out in Beantown. I want to hear from you all out in Boston, man. All the Celtics fans out there, like, this is real, man. And it's like, whenever I complain about something that's small or minuscule, I got a buddy that'd be like, rich people problems. This seems like a rich person problem for the Celtics, like what they're dealing with right now. You can't blow a 3-1 lead in the playoffs and run it back like everything is okay. I get that, but I think Brad Stevens may have stuck his foot in his mouth when it comes to this situation because I don't see a resolution. I also didn't see a resolution that would allow Texas Tech quarterback Brendan Sorsby to play in the National Football League next year. And I'll go ahead and pat myself on the back once again because of the news that we got earlier today that honestly sent shockwaves through NFL circles, man. There were some people that were really surprised by this. I wasn't, though. The NFL officially announced today via a statement that there will be no supplemental draft coming up this year. This is a decision that the NFL, quite frankly, has every right to make. And their letter stated this, as I quickly try to pull it up here. Some of the quotes, rather, from the letter. And one of the big talking points and issues here was the fact that, you know, his application to the supplemental draft, it didn't come with nothing, right? But we've seen guys in the past. Everybody that's ever, applied and declared for the supplemental draft has had issues, right? Everyone that's ever applied has had issues. That's why you're there. We saw it with Josh Gordon. He's probably the most high-profile supplemental draft pick ever. Sorsby, as we know, admitted to betting thousands of times on college and pro sports, bets that totaled upward of $90,000, including 40 wagers on the University of Indiana football program while he was on the team. So the NFL today, I think, showed you what I thought they were going to show you. We said this last week here on the program, man. There is a zero tolerance policy from Roger Goodell in the National Football League when it comes to gambling. They are not going to threaten the integrity of the game with knuckleheads betting on games. There's going to be a zero tolerance policy for it. And y'all know what I said last week on the program. I expected him, if he was able to enter the supplemental draft, right? What did I say? If they let him enter the supplemental draft, I thought he would have been suspended for the entirety of his rookie year. Well, what's happening right now? It's basically the same damn thing, except he's not going to get a year under his belt with a program. He isn't going to find a coaching staff that falls in love with him. This, to me, is the NFL sticking their chest out and saying, hey, Slim, homie, don't play that. We're not going like that. I love the move by the National Football League. I truly do.
2: We have officially reached the territory. We were already kind of there with the Texas Tech stuff, but you kind of understood why it was happening the way that it was. He is not nearly good enough for any of this.
0: But then, this is the thing that's really geeked me out. Why is, and you'll probably answer this, but saying, Linnell, the agents, why have we seen him hyped up like this since it was announced that he was going to enter the supplemental draft? People throwing around first-round grades, Denton? Come on, bro.
2: He is not a first-round pick.
0: No.
2: There was no reality. Maybe he played himself into one at Texas Tech, which, again, like, I understand where they were coming from because they were hoping he was going to be like what Mendoza was at Indiana, where you get 1 year and you explode. But if you're now going in front of NFL scouts, they're, like, very clearly going to point to, hey, you sucked in November.
0: Yeah.
2: You're 0-8 in 2 years at Cincinnati. Why do we have a first-round grade on you because of that? What is it that you do at a high enough level? What do you do that is so good that makes you worth the headache that you are? Because he has a headache right now, and the NFL sunned him. They said, we don't think that you actually care about this. Because, in fairness, at no point have I ever thought Brendan Sorsby was actually sad about what he did.
0: He just got popped. He just got popped. That's it.
2: Very Hulk Hogan. I just got caught.
0: What a comparison, bro.
2: You know, I'm not apologetic at all. I just got caught. I'm not remorseful. Hey, kids, don't get caught.
0: Pretty much. I love the way that you put it, though, Denton. They sunned him. And this is kind of what I was alluding to last week. Rodgers not playing around. Look at what he did to Calvin Ridley. I couldn't stop talking about it last week, then. What he did to Calvin Ridley, and Calvin Ridley did far less than what Brendan Sorsby did. And he gave him the death penalty. This is what geeked me out, Denton. He didn't get a full season suspension. Rodgers said, your ass is suspended indefinitely until I say so. Reminds me of my childhood, man. Stand in the corner until I say to come out the corner.
2: It's also worth pointing out that Calvin Ridley was betting in favor of his team.
0: Right? Yeah, that's very true.
2: I mean, Brendan Sorsby is the first guy that we've seen at the NFL. We've seen it in the NBA. But he's the first guy that we've seen at the NFL in college that was placing wagers that his team were a part of, but it wasn't like they were all super favorable. He wasn't just hammering overs and a bunch of high points spreads, right? He was making some plays where you're like, whoa, hey, wait a second.
0: Do you believe in us, pal?
2: Yeah, like, it doesn't look like you're so thrilled with what's happening here.
0: Which is also just ludicrous, right? I agree with the NFL's decision. I think it's the right decision. You have to, by any means, right? And what do we always talk about here on this program whenever the idea of, you know, sports gambling controversies come up? What do I always say? I think that sports gambling is ultimately, at some point, going to tarnish the integrity of both pro sports and collegiate sports, because I just think the contracts that the NFL and these respective leagues are signing with these sports books are, I mean, they're astronomical, and they're part of why our economy flows the way it does, if we're being really 100 about it, right? But the other piece of it, right, is the fact that, okay, yeah, you're in bed with these sports books, but that's not the problem. The problem is there are a lot of knuckleheads out there. Because that's my whole point with the gambling stuff. I don't think he's got an addiction. I don't think he's got an illness. I don't think he's got a sickness. You know what? He doesn't have a sickness. He's got a sickness called stuck on stupid. He's an idiot. My whole point and why I'm giving the NFL a hand clap and a pat on the back, they're showing you how serious they are. They are throwing the kitchen sink at anybody that gets caught gambling, whether you're in the league yet or not. Here's the key with this, though. He is eligible for the 2027 NFL draft, though. Like, he will be draft eligible next year. It's just he's not going to have any tape to go off of. Or will he? Denton, you got to help me out with this. The timeline of the USFL season. Could he at all get any USFL tape and then apply for the 2027 supplemental draft and not the real draft? Would that be a play potentially for him? Would that be the better play?
2: If you're a loser.
0: Why do you say that?
2: At this point, because there's no... One of the things he's run into is there's no guarantee that a supplemental draft is going to happen. They haven't had one since pre-COVID. Right. I mean, think about how life was in 2019. That's the last time there's been a supplemental draft.
0: Remind me who it was.
2: Oh, God. It's someone that you don't care about.
0: Because nobody ends up being anything from these things except for Josh Gordon.
2: Josh Gordon and then Terrence Newman from Baylor, I guess, had like a couple of good seasons.
0: Okay.
2: When he was in the supplemental draft, he landed in Dallas. But that was also almost 20 years ago now.
0: Right.
2: At this point. So.
0: Oh, wait. It was us. Denton, it was us, bro. I think we took Adonis Alexander in 2019, didn't we?
2: I think he went to the Cardinals. And then landed in Washington.
0: And then landed in, okay.
2: Yeah. I mean, I can give you a second. I can pull it up. But.
0: Yeah,
2: they just ended their season. The USFL did. They had the championship like last week,
0: late June.
2: Right. So, I mean, maybe go to Canada. Look, if you're really worth all of this, you're just going to live with the Cincinnati tape, and then you're going to have is going to be a very nice political PR spin. Mm-hmm. So, what's going to happen is when you stink, they'll just point back to the sad, hey, I was screwed. I was.
0: So you have no faith in this kid, by the way. I want to get that up. So here's the thing that I would say. I don't believe he's a first-round pick. I think we're on the same boat with that. But just in watching him, there are some tools there. You know what I hate, Denton? And we, it's like with the when the little kids, whenever I go to LA Fitness, all the little kids are warming up 3 feet behind a three-point line. It's the Steph impact. Everyone gets compared to Patrick Mahomes if you can throw on the run. It's so sickening and a disrespect to Pat. You know what they use? They've made up this adjective, Denton. He's got Mahomesian traits. Mahomesian traits, my ass. I don't see it. I don't see him as a first-round guy. It would be interesting, though, to see, like, how he plays it out and does he fight this thing in court. That's the one thing that I continue to be weary of when it comes to the Brennan Sorsby situation is does he have the ability to sue the National Football League here? Is that a real legitimate possibility?
2: He has a right of lawyer for it. I mean, this Kessler guy, Jeffrey Kessler, he's one of the few guys that's beaten the NFL in something like this. But it was in the early 90s. It was around free agency and, you know, antitrust laws surrounding free agency. He was also successful in some Bountygate suits and reducing suspensions for some of the people that were involved in Bountygate. He was also, he repped Tom Brady on Deflategate and initially
0: won. That's all you had to tell me. That's all you had to tell me is he repped Brady in Deflategate. Brother smashed the evidence and still didn't get hit with the book. Like, he was Brady, that's why. We know why.
2: Yeah, it was because he was Brady. So, like, there is something to be said about, hey, he might be the one to win, but on the flip side...
0: What's his case?
2: You couldn't beat the Big 12.
0: Right.
2: And now you think you're going to beat the NFL? Like, in those other examples, those are in a vacuum of it's you versus the NFL. But your case was so lackluster that you wouldn't take on the Big 12 and potentially... have like this weird interstate politic war and maybe lead to Texas seceding from the
0: red
2: United States.
0: Red versus blue!
2: Which would have been hilarious. It was red versus red at that point. Everyone was mad at this dude.
0: Right.
2: But I just don't understand what they realistically think is going to happen here. You sue the NFL on the basis of them being like, we don't believe your case. We
0: but
2: don't
0: all it
2: think
0: does
2: that,
0: is piss them off to me, Denton. Like,
2: we don't think that you did enough to heal. You have showed us nothing, because that was the thing. There was nothing in his case that was like, look at how much better I am. There was nothing there. Why on earth would we have you in our league when you're breaking the one golden rule we have set, which is you can't bet on your own team?
0: Can I play devil's advocate and put you in the hot seat for a second?
2: Sure.
0: And I'm asking this question without having an answer in my mind, so be wary of that. How do you show that you've improved? With is it just a certain amount of time passing with you not being active on one of your sports betting apps? Like,
2: I mean, pretty much. You know, he went to this 35-day treatment, but let's see a little bit more than that. You know, let's see. Hey, you
0: go speak
2: are
0: to
2: doing
0: some kids or something.
2: Speak to some kids.
0: You know,
2: I mean, like Michael Vick. For however you felt about the dog fighting situation, that dude went through the ringer.
0: He did.
2: And, you know, that's a nasty situation. But I think you can look at Michael Vick and be like, well, he has clearly learned and reprimanded from that situation. Whereas with the NFL and the supplemental draft, we are very aware, like, we don't operate in this vacuum. We're very aware that you could not get into the Big 12.
0: Right.
2: That we know that all the politicians were going to have this war over you getting into the Big 12. And now you're running to us because you did not exhaust every opportunity. You just knew you were going to lose, and therefore you stopped. And you came to us thinking that we were going to be your saving grace, and we're not idiots. You did 35 days at a rehab. I don't know that he's been clinically diagnosed. I don't know that we ever will. That's like a HIPAA thing. But you haven't showed us anything to suggest that you have learned, because you handled this very arrogantly. At no point did he ever again say, I was remorseful for what's happened.
0: Yeah.
2: You haven't learned. And we just saw how you operated, and you're clearly running from the problems. You did not exhaust all the options, which every other person. So you're right. This is Adonis Alexander was 18. There's a guy after him.
0: Okay.
2: Jalen Thompson. But like your Josh Gordon's. Yeah, the safety.
0: Okay.
2: Your Josh Gordon's, your Terrell Pryor, remember, he got suspended for tattoos.
0: Five games?
2: Yeah, he got suspended for that. What a crazy time. That is in the NFL, by the way. But all the other people who have taken place in the supplemental draft theoretically exhausted all of their options.
0: So I want to go back to the language that Goodell used. What year was Pryor suspended, Den? Whatever year that was.
2: 2011.
0: Goodell, because he applied for, he appealed, rather, the decision of the five-game suspension. And what Roger said was, hey, buddy, you directly tried to use the supplemental draft in the NFL to duck your consequences from the collegiate level. Now, mind you, him being punished, trading tattoos for signed autographs is crazy. He should have been punished. But if Roger suspended him five games for that, Denton, what the hell was Sorsby about to have coming his way?
2: I mean, he's going to get a full season.
0: Yeah, and essentially that's what this is.
2: The one thing you can't do. Like, at least with the Terrell Pryor thing, you can do that in the NFL.
0: Right. Yeah, no problem with it at all.
2: How many guys are paying for haircuts in the NFL?
0: Right.
2: No, hey, I'm going to post you. I got 2 million followers. I'm going to post you. And all of a sudden their business is booming. That's just capitalism. That's trading. That's bartering. That's all that Terrell Pryor was doing.
0: Right.
2: This is different.
0: Way, way different. Jeffrey Kessler, though. And Brennan Sorsby going to put up a fight against the National Football League. I just wonder where it ultimately goes from here. But I go back to what I said a moment ago there to Denton. Like, this is – part of me is looking at Roger and going, well, is this your way of suspending him for his rookie year, making him, you know, not eligible till 2027? But, like, that's not the case. This is a little bit more than suspending you for your rookie year, because you're not going to get to find the coaching staff that believes in you and go through the pre-draft process and have the pro day and have teams come meet with you and talk to you. You're basically starting from ground zero. We may see him in the USFL or, as Denton mentioned, the Canadian Football League, trying to, you know, get it back and get something on tape for the NFL.
2: You just gave me an idea that would be hilariously desperate, but it could end up being accurate. What if that is the case? We want to be suspended. We are desperate to be suspended so we can find a coaching staff that actually wants to be a part of us. Please get us into the supplemental draft so we can be suspended. And honestly, he might win in court in that. Because that's the big difference.
0: The play. Right. Because you're right. Even if they do say, okay, we are going to allow the draft to happen, we still have the right to suspend you for the entirety of the season. 310-840-4910. This is fascinating. If you're just now joining us, man, we've talked a lot about the NBA draft the first couple hours of the show. We just finished wrapping up. Is the conversation surrounding Brennan Sorsby, the troubled Texas Tech quarterback. We know that he applied for the supplemental draft last week. I had doubts and reservations about how well that would go over. The National Football League today deciding, not only are we denying your application, we're not having a supplemental draft because you're the only one that's applying and we don't feel like, you know, we don't feel like your case, your situation is deserving of being in the supplemental draft. How do you think this plays out? Do you think that Brennan Sorsby and his lawyer will sue the National Football League? 310-840-4910. And then do you see him being on an NFL roster during the 2026 season? 310-840-4910 is the number on that. I want to stick on the gridiron before we get back into the association. There is one team out in the Bay Area that can't get it right with their star wide receiver, and now their star tight end, he's running his trap as well. Give you the details on that next. 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

0: Split One Sports tonight, bringing you the latest and greatest in the world of sports. We'll get back into the NBA coming up in about 12 minutes or so. Right now, though, I want to open up the phones at 310-840-4910. And for just now joining us, like I mentioned, we'll get back into the NBA draft coming up. But we also had massive news out of the National Football League today. Rare that you get a big-time news drop like this at the end of June for the NFL. It was the NFL levying down a major punishment to one Brendan Sorsby, saying that, no, he is not going to be eligible for the supplemental draft because there isn't going to be a supplemental draft coming up here for 2026. And the NFL's reasoning, look, bottom line is the only reason that you're here is because you can't play at Texas Tech next year. Well, why can't you play at Texas Tech next year? Because you broke probably the biggest rule in college and pro sports right now. You gambled on your own team. And the supplemental draft, here's the one thing that I feel like I didn't hit on it enough last week when we first talked about this. For all of you out there, because we had a lot of people, Denton, call in and was like, oh, he gambled in college. Why should he, you know, why should he be punished at the NFL level? Dude, what I think people failed to realize, playing in the National Football League is a privilege, not a right. You know what I'm saying? It is a privilege, not a right. You know what I'm saying? So, like, all the anger and vitriol that people had about what I had to say last week, saying he didn't deserve to play because of what he did, what's your issue here? Is the best way, you know, that I could put it here. Why should he be allowed to play? What is the punishment for him breaking the rule? And the NFL saying, not so fast, we're not going like cheese. I've said that phrase several different times here throughout the course of the first 6 months of this show, and it never gets the reaction that I'm looking for. I'm going to explain it real quick. If you go like cheese, here's an example of going like cheese. You're walking down the street, someone steps on your shoe, spits at you, and you do nothing. You then went like cheese. The NFL's not going like cheese when it comes to Brendan Sorsby. They're not going to allow this Bama to ruin and jeopardize the integrity of the sport. So I love what the NFL chose to do. What fascinates me moving forward is the legal ramifications of this and what right Brendan Sorsby and his lawyer, Jeffrey Kessler, had here. Right? It's like going into trial with Johnny Cochran, man. Johnny was getting people off. What did Johnny say about OJ? If the damn glove don't fit, you must acquit. The Jeffrey Kessler is the damn Johnny Cochran of the NFL, man. He got Bounty Gate suspensions reduced. He got fines reduced. He got Brady a minimal suspension. I mean, it's been one of those things, man, where as the day is going on, obviously my mind has been on the NBA draft and my beloved Washington Wizards. But this situation being in the back of my mind, I'm just like, damn, will this get messy? I happen to believe that it will. How do you all see this playing out? 310-840-4910. So they're not going to have a supplemental draft. He is eligible, though, to play in other sports leagues and to apply for the 2027 NFL draft. How do you see this ultimately playing out? One, do you agree with the National Football League and their decision to not hold a supplemental draft this year? And then two, do you see Brendan Sorsby and Jeffrey Kessler trying to sue the National Football League? And his lawyer, Jeffrey Kessler, has already threatened legal action against the NFL. I guess the better question is, one, do you agree with Rodgers' decision to take away the supplemental draft? And then two, what do you see happening as a result of Sorsby and his lawyer, Jeffrey Kessler, threatening legal action? What do you see coming from that? 310-840-4910 is the number. I'll answer it first before we get to you. And I see you all beginning to line up on the phone, so we will get to you here as quickly as we can. But I want to get my thoughts off first. I think that we're going to see a situation where the NFL, I think we're going to see a situation where the NFL ultimately wipes the floor with him in court. And a judge is probably going to side with the National Football League when you consider the entire scope and context of the situation, honestly. So I don't see it going well for Brendan Sorsby. Here's the fascinating part. We were talking about this last segment, if you're just now joining us. D-Day brought up the CFL. I immediately thought about the USFL. They just had the championship last weekend, 2 weekends ago. Can you play? Does it make sense for Sorsby, right, to play this USFL season, get good current tape against pros, not college guys, against pros, right? And then have the NFL talent evaluators reevaluate you at that point. Or, as Denton alluded to, do you just, if you're really that guy, do you just rely on the tape that's already out there? Real quick, Denton, any chance, like if a USFL team played a college team, you got the USFL team winning? I do. Like this grown-ass man.
1: What college team?
0: That's it gets tricky in terms of
1: if
0: the college.
1: If they're playing Ohio State, no.
0: Probably not. Any of the big dogs, probably not. Woof, woof. 310-840-4910 is the number on the talking text line. Let's get to Dan out in Ohio wanting to check in. Dan the man. What's going on, pal? Welcome into Western One Sports Night.
2: Linnell, thanks for taking my call here, man. So,
0: yes, sir.
2: Quick question for you. So, weighing in on the Sorsby, I guess, predicament and hypothetically. So I did the math, and I'm sure you guys have talked about it before. The guy had over 6.8 bets per day over the last 4 years from 18 to 22.
0: Can you run that number back for us real quick? Because you just knocked my draws off with that, brother. That's insane.
2: 10,000 bets that they've, I guess, accounted for from the investigation from 18 to 22 years old. That's 2,500 bets a year, 6.8 bets a day. Let me ask you, do you think he deserves another chance? Do you think he'd be reformed from that? And B, what would you give up if he hypothetically could have gotten into the supplemental draft? What would you give up for that from a pick standpoint?
0: Excellent question, and I want you to hang on the line here for a second.
2: Sure.
0: One, I would give him a second chance. I believe in the second chances more than anybody else probably, you know, in the world, right? This is what happens. People make mistakes, dude. Like, I'm not this decision is not an indictment on Brendan Sorsby as a person. I think that would be ludicrous if anyone thought that. He's spoiled and a rotten brat and thought he can get away with it. That's okay. For me, I just will punish him severely just to ensure he learned the lesson. And I think that's what the NFL is doing. I would have let him be eligible for the supplemental draft, but then I would have suspended him for the entirety of his rookie year. This is worse because he's not getting that hands-on time with the staff, and he's not finding a group that's fell in love with him. And then what was the second part of your question, brother? I just lost my train of thought.
2: Yeah, no problem. So, like, your team, if I was a team,
0: what would I be willing to give up?
2: What,
0: I mean, I'm not third, giving up at max a fourth. And that's even really, really rich. Probably a fifth. We're realistically looking at somebody throwing out a fifth, honestly.
2: No, I appreciate it. And do you think you'll get a chance? This is my last question.
0: Yes, 100%. I think he's going to get a chance. He's going to have to go the legal route, which is what he's doing right now, to get that chance, though, is what's fairly ironic. Dan, I appreciate you as always, pal. Hope to hear from you soon, brother. 310-840-4910 is the number. How do you see the Brendan Sorsby situation playing out? We got the latest on that earlier this afternoon. The NFL announcing, there is no supplemental draft. Sorsby saying, hire Jeffrey Kessler, known for repping Tom Brady in Deflategate, known for famously beating the NFL in an antitrust lawsuit back in the 90s. The Johnny Cochran of pro sports is what I'm calling Jeffrey Kessler. The question is this. Do you agree with Roger Goodell's decision to have no supplemental draft? And then two, he's going to sue the National Football League. What do you think is the result of that? Will he end up beating the NFL in court? And do you see him playing in the National Football League ultimately? 310-840-4910 is the number. Your calls and texts next.
3: Washington Wizards made BYU's A.J. DeBonza the number one pick in the NBA draft. Will DeBonza be the generational talent to bring a championship to the nation's capital for the first time in nearly 50 years? Westwood One Sports.
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4: 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This program is called Drunk Driving, The Tragic Reality. 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

0: Sports Night. Here's Linnell Willingham.
1: I love this song. Every time we come back from break with it, I just feel the vibes raising instantly. This is Westwood One Sports Night. With the obvious in charge, and I, Willingham, I'll take you up to 3 a.m. Eastern time as the party continues as we go coast to coast. We'll get back into the lead story of the night, night one of the NBA draft in the books. And basketball in D.C. never, ever, ever going to be the same ever again after the Wizards go with A.J. DeBantha as the number one overall pick. We will let you hear from Warriors general manager Mike Dunleavy coming up in about 16 minutes as the Warriors had a little bit of friction tonight on draft night, but ultimately walked away with a super talented player at number 11 overall. We'll let you know who that was coming up in 16 minutes as well. 310-840-4910 is the number on the talking text line. Brennan Sorsby getting the hammer dropped on him today by Roger Goodell in the NFL, or as D-Day put it, getting sunned by the NFL. Roger and company decided, you know what? We're not going to have a supplemental draft this year. We know that you want to hop in this bad boy, but we're not going to do it. The response from Brennan Sorsby shouldn't surprise anybody based off of how aggressive he and his camp were in the collegiate setting in terms of fighting for his rights, so to speak. The NFL is not going to jeopardize the integrity of their sport. They're just not. So last week, if you were tuned in, when he announced that he was going to enter the supplemental draft, I thought, you know what, okay, he'll enter it. A team will take him because clearly there's some teams out there that believe in him, and he's a quarterback, right? The most, you know, important position in all of pro sports. You need one, right? And if a guy is there that you can bid on, you know, teams are going to overpay. But I also thought that while he's going to get selected, he's going to get suspended for the entirety of his rookie campaign because we had precedent on how Goodell feels about incidents that happened in college, and we have precedent for how Goodell feels about gambling in the NFL. Look at Calvin Ridley suspended indefinitely for gambling on the Atlanta Falcons. Rodgers suspended him indefinitely. Not one season, indefinitely, meaning you come back outside when I say you come back outside, which is, to Denton's point, sunning Calvin Ridley at that point. There's also

0: precedent, right, of Roger handling a guy that wants to enter the supplemental draft to avoid consequences in college. We saw it with Terrell Pryor back in 2011. Obviously a less severe, you know, crime, not even a crime, right? Obviously a less severe situation that Pryor was in, trading autographs for tattoos. He got a 5-game suspension by Roger. And the language that was used is he entered the supplemental draft to avoid punishment at the collegiate level, and we're not playing that. 310-840-4910-1. Do you agree with Roger Goodell's decision to not hold a supplemental draft? And then two, what will Sorsby and Jeffrey Kessler suing? What will be the end result of that? Do you see him ultimately getting an opportunity in the NFL? 310-840-4910. Steve is in Cleveland wanting to check in. Steve, what's going on, man?
1: Hey, guys. First time caller. Thanks for taking my call.
0: I appreciate you calling in, homie.
1: I'm sorry?
0: I said, I appreciate you calling in, homie.
1: All right. Hey, so what I just wanted to say about Sorsby. So you have so many other players that you have beatings of domestic violence. You have murder. We talking about gambling with this kid, one. And two, it'd be one thing if he was gambling and throwing games. But if he's gambling on himself and on his team, I don't disagree with how the commissioner handled it, because I get it. You know, you don't want to open no doors, but at the same time, it would seem like it's a gray area. It seems like you get the guy a little gray considering.
0: I don't think there's a gray area at all when you consider what is most important right now with pro sports, and I'm glad you brought up other, you know, violations of the personal conduct policy, like, you know, assault and battering and DV situations.
1: And murder.
0: I am not at all trying to minimize the severity of those situations. Nobody stands
1: right,
0: for
1: right.
0: anything like that. I'm a human and a man just like you are, bro. But
1: from
0: the NFL's perspective, gambling is a bigger problem. See, there's no domestic violence case that's going to impact the integrity of the game.
1: You're absolutely right.
0: You know what I'm saying? There's no violation. There's no steroid use that's going to, you know, ultimately hurt the integrity of the game. And I think that's the big reason why Roger is coming down with the iron fist here on Brendan Sorsby.
1: I don't disagree with how he handled it. I'm just saying that when we talk about him betting, I look at the idea that he bet on himself and his team.
0: No, I see what you're saying.
1: He's not throwing a game.
0: We're not privy, and I appreciate the call, brother. Hope you call back soon, man. We're not privy to the every bet that he put in and in all the details that he put in on these bets. We don't know if he bet against himself or the team. No one will ever know that. That just is what it is. We assume, but we don't really know. 310-840-4910. I think the funniest part of all of this has been the talent evaluators out there, the media members that are being spoon-fed info by Sorsby's agent saying, oh, yeah, would have been a first-round pick, second-round pick, first-round grade, my ass. Not a shot in hell that would have been the case. It's just not. But his agent doing some good damn work for him. 310-840-4910. Dan is in Milwaukee wanting to check in. What's going on, Dan?
2: Tonight, thank you for taking my call. Thank you for taking my call. It's a pleasure to speak with you.
0: Yes, sir. I appreciate you calling in, man.
2: This one hits a little hard for me because I've gone back and forth. I grew up in Cincinnati,
0: okay.
2: So I'm Big Red Machine guy. And following Pete Rose, no, I didn't. Yeah, I did. But he continues making appearances in Las Vegas and at the Hard Rock Casino in Miami and the casino opening in Cincinnati. I applaud Roger Goodell for what he did today. I think that it should be longer than maybe 1 year of suspension if they do let this kid in the league, because when it comes down to it, a domestic violence or a narcotics or a murder, it all taints the game because it does violate the integrity of the game. because these are people that we are spending a lot of money on. We make them very wealthy, and then...
0: Well, here's why I push back. Here's why I respectfully push back, bro. They're not role models, though. You know what I'm saying?
2: No, I agree with you on that. I completely agree with you on that. But we are spending our money to make them very wealthy, and they get a sense of entitlement that they are above the law.
0: You feel like you're owed something. As a fan,
2: yes.
0: And this is probably on a team-by-team basis, like with me, I get pissed if like a Commanders player does something stupid because it's like, damn, bro. You know what I'm saying? From your vantage point, you're looking at it like, damn, man, I put money into this. I buy jerseys. I have season tickets, and you're screwing me is kind of what you're alluding to. All right? And I agree with you. Appreciate the call as always, man. I hope to hear from you soon. 310-840-4910. Paul out in Westfield wants to check in. Paul, what's going on, man? Welcome into Westfield One Sports Night.
3: Good evening, man. How are you, sir?
0: I'm good, brother, man. Good to hear your voice, man. Thanks for calling.
3: Yes, sir. Now, as a Hampden County Commissioner in the Hall of Justice, I grew up there 28 years. So,
0: okay.
3: To the last caller, there's a big difference. I have all the legal, simple terms that we can understand in one sentence. And there's something called accountability and intent and what you call did you gain or lose? Mm-hmm. So if this gentleman six bets a day in a legal state, probably looked at 30 or 40 a day and picked six. And if he's smart and he made or lost, there's a big difference in that. No one suffered or is a victim of a crime is a huge difference. And to compare the two, it's just not fair. But now, in fairness, look at the situation of justice where you have the NFL player violated his probation and got 30 days in jail, and he should. Let him wake up. And this kid with the attitude of trying to sue. When you're doing something that's technically illegal and the accountability and action by law required within the rules that they guide and outline that you're aware of, you don't sue and say you took away my opportunity. The NFL doesn't have what you call culpability, intent, or motive to block him, but they do have the responsibility to hold him accountable.
0: And that's the key, and I'm glad that Roger ultimately did that today. I got to cut you short because we're up against the clock, pal, but I hope to hear from you soon. 310-840-4910. If the calls keep rolling in on this, we'll keep moving with it. What do you think happens with Brendan Sorsby? Do you agree with Goodell's decision to take away the supplemental draft? And then will he win the battle in court against the National Football League? Final hour of power and more of your calls next here on Westwood One Sports Night.
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10: 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Drafted by the New York Giants in 1956, he became known as the man in the middle, number 70. He was one of the greatest middle linebackers the game has ever known. Sam Huff became Sunday's idol.

0: 1982, he received the ultimate honor, induction into Pro Football's Hall of Fame, where he will stand forever as the man in the middle. They're all here, the stories, the dreams, the inspirations, here for you to see and enjoy. At the Pro Football Hall of Fame in Canton, Ohio. 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This message furnished by the National Football League.
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7: Sweet. I'm Sue Guzman, Fox News. In New York City, progressive Democrats, backed by the city's socialist mayor, won their primary races Tuesday, including two who bested longtime Democratic incumbents. Fox's Brian Yannis.
8: That's three big wins in three congressional House primaries by far-left candidates endorsed by Democratic socialist Zohran Mamdani. For Mamdani, it solidifies his power in the Democratic Party and underscores the fact that he imposed major losses to the Democratic Party's establishment. In New York 13, Espaillat, the chair of the Hispanic Congressional Caucus, loses his seat to Mamdani-backed Democratic Socialist Daria Lisa Avila Chevalier. Chevalier wants to abolish ICE in prisons and says all deportations are wrong, even for convicted murderers. She led anti-Israel protests in Columbia University.
7: In South Carolina, Attorney General Alan Wilson was the winner of the GOP runoff election, defeating Lieutenant Governor Pamela Evatt. President Trump initially backed her in the early days of that race, but ultimately endorsed both. Iran denying claims by Vice President J.D. Vance that nuclear inspectors will be allowed back into the country. But President Trump is disputing Iran's claims, saying those inspections will happen.
9: The president also says major progress has been made following the U.S. military's actions against Iran. Meantime, Iran's president says discussions about the regime's missiles program is off the table. Also, the IDF says it killed two Hezbollah militants in southern Lebanon who crossed into the security zone. And Rubio went on to say that this is an issue that will be addressed at the appropriate time during these negotiations.
7: Fox's Christina Coleman. The House has passed a sweeping housing affordability bill aimed at boosting the supply of homes and cracking down on large investors. President Trump is expected to sign it on Wednesday. 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
10: Here's your AccuWeather forecast. Overnight will be clear and cool with a low of 51. Moving into Wednesday, expect mostly cloudy skies with a high reaching 77. Wednesday night will remain mostly cloudy with a chance of a late shower in some areas and a low around 60. As we head into Thursday, anticipate cloudy conditions with a couple of showers and a thunderstorm possible, along with a high of 77. With the AccuWeather forecast. I'm meteorologist Jason Caterina for News Talk 1480 WHBC.
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27: Thanks for joining us. We've got lots to get to tonight. In hour number two, we're going to sit down and talk with Richard Pryor's daughter, Elizabeth Pryor, who's written a book, part memoir. She's also a professor at Smith College, and she teaches about the N-word and how her father used it. So it's an interesting conversation. We'll check in with her coming up in hour number two. A little bit later on, the passing of Alan Greenspan. And believe it or not, we are living in Alan Greenspan's world. We just don't know it. We'll get into all that. But first, let's start off with Nancy Guthrie. The news that broke late last night that a couple of ransom notes were confirmed that they believe to be real. One of them said, please give us the Bitcoin. The next one said, sorry, she's died. Give us some more money. So we wanted to do a little more research into this Nancy Guthrie investigation. And we're going to talk to Michael Gould, who's one of the premier law enforcement canine experts. He's also a trial consultant and a tactical tracking strategist with over 40 years of experience. He joins us now for a couple of minutes. Michael Gould, welcome to America at Night.
28: Good evening. Thanks for having me, McGraw.
27: You got it. First, let's start off with these ransom notes. Why did it wait? Why did we find out 5 months later what was in these ransom notes? And what do you think it means?
28: Well, I think it verifies something that I predicted from day one. I frankly never thought Nancy Guthrie survived the abduction or she was deceased very soon after that. So these ransom notes, I mean, it does take FBI. They don't release everything. They like to hold their cards close to their vest, which is, you know, pretty normal in investigations. Obviously, we have an appetite for immediate results, and it's been a while, and it has been perplexing. Without a doubt, it's been perplexing. But when the ransom notes came out, if the person is a kidnapped victim is deceased, they don't have proof of life. So that's why I think everything stalled immediately. And as I said, I predicted early on that an 84-year-old kidnap victim is not logical whatsoever. Kidnapping is traditionally a younger person that can be kept alive. Frankly, you need a live person to collect a ransom.
27: Do you think this was targeted for Nancy Guthrie? Do you think they thought she was home and accidentally she was home? Or do you think this was just a complete and utter random theft and the woman was there and they had to deal with her?
28: Yeah. You know, McGraw, I try to like to stick with the facts. There's so much speculation. We do know that her blood was on the, there was a significant crime scene there. We do know that she was 84 years old. My initial instincts and pure speculation that it was connected to Savannah Guthrie for some reason or another, a one-off like John Hinckley, like some lunatic that stalks a stalker. But, you know, afterwards, there have been so much whirlwind of speculation. I'm to the point where I just stick with the facts and hopefully can find a way of recovering her remains, frankly. So that's where my focus is. For me, it's a cold case. And to close the chapter in the Guthries' life, I don't think there's ever closure. But to close the chapter, finding her remains, like any missing person. I work on many, many missing person cases, and finding the remains, at least as finality to where is she.
0: Let's talk about that. In this note, we learned that in the note that they think was real, many, many fakes, but these two that they believe to be real, they said that she was buried in nature. What does that mean? And can dogs smell somebody that's buried underground? How does all that work?
28: Yeah, no, absolutely. And if you're familiar, which I am, I just came back from Tucson. I actually spent some time driving from Tucson to Nogales, Mexico, the route where presumably it's just south of Tucson. And if that area is immense. So it really gave me a visual idea of what it would be like, and finding and it's all nature. I mean, Arizona is nature. It's not like New York City. So finding being buried in nature is quite logical. And I always felt she's going to be relatively close to where, because I believe what happened as she was abducted, she passed away either by natural causes, and then they had a big problem on their hands. But the terrain there is massive. However, it is dry, arid temperature, and that actually preserves decomposing, not to get too graphic here, but it's actually ideal for keeping the deceased intact, so to speak, depending on what they were buried in. There's a lot of factors. Weather is a huge factor, but the fact that Arizona is dry, bodies tend to sometimes almost even mummify rather than liquefy. So can they do it? Dogs are amazing. Dogs with birds. This is my prediction. And I've been there. Like I said, you can see, but you would need an army to actually search these areas there. But if search and rescue workers rely on birds, predatory birds, vultures and so forth, follow them. If you see birds circling an area, they're circling for food. Most often it's a dog, an animal carcass, but it's possible that it's a human carcass. So if search and rescue is don't look down, as humans we have a tendency of looking down when we're looking for something. In the case of missing persons, you're better off looking up and watching what other nature. So I describe birds as the avian air force, and the dogs are ground troops. So the humans follow the birds, and then we put dogs in use, and that's how these are biosensors. Birds and dogs are nature's biosensors. They're more sophisticated than any technology we have available. There's no technology that can duplicate what dogs can do in recovering invisible odor.
0: Interesting. All right, let's go back to the early days. I don't know if there was a feud or the local sheriff took over, apparently botched some of the investigation, opened up the crime scene, then closed it again when the FBI came in. Do you think those mistakes, if they were mistakes, caused some damage in the investigation?
28: Well, listen, I've been highly critical of the sheriff in this investigation. He got himself out in front. He got way over his skis, and he was in the limelight. He wanted it. He could take credit for it, but he should have passed this off to the FBI almost initially, especially as the spokespersons. The FBI, they investigate kidnappings all over the world. This sheriff, again, I've been very critical. Had it changed the outcome of the investigation, giving up that, you know, we're going to find all this out later. I think it had to have some effect because everybody was confused. The public was confused. The family was confused. Everything was ambiguous, conflicting information. So, yeah, I think the sheriff screwed this up. Of course, it's highly unusual. This is unusual that a kidnapping, if I leave my house and drive a mile to go to the bank, I'm on about 20 different video cameras, and I live in a suburban area. similar to the Guthries. So, yeah, of course, I think it was not on the FBI side, I want to be clear, and not by the deputies. I just think it was an egotistical sheriff that for political reasons or for whatever wanted to get his, he wanted to be in front of the cameras. And frankly, it was bad. I really think that was bad.
0: Michael Gould with us for a couple more minutes. He has spent a career, 40 years specializing as a tactical strategist, law enforcement, trial consultant, canine expert, the go-to when it comes to things like this. What do you make of the guy on the porch and the grainy video? What do you make of that?
28: Yeah, that was a head scratcher for me. You know, I don't even really know what to make of it. A lot of aspects of this case was very bizarre. That was bizarre. You know, they talked about somebody breaking in the back, breaking in the front. When you look at, if you really look close at it, which I did, if you look at the front door of that that house, there's glass panels on both sides. So the glass panels could have been broken like in anybody's house, and you can just reach in and unlock it. So there was a lot to this whole, is a little bit surreal. There were aspects of it that is confusing. And that's why for me, my investigative brain or my simple brain, I like to just stick with what the facts are. I do think the crime scene was compromised. Very early on, the crime scene, there was pool cleaners in the backyard. There was food deliveries coming. I mean, this is just, police work 101. You don't release a crime scene. There was no need to release the crime scene because nobody lived in the house. It wasn't like a commercial building. It wasn't like a bank or a store or something that you need to do commerce. It was one person's house who was gone. So there was never a reason to. Many times these crime scenes are held down for months, if not years.
0: What do you make of the fact that the intruder, they believe, was in the house for 30, 40 minutes? Is that possible? Is that a fact?
28: I don't know if it's a fact, but anything is possible, and certainly it is, because, some people are delusional. Like I said, a psychopath, they could have thought they were married to Nancy Guthrie. You don't know what's in the minds of people. I've been involved in the strangest cases where people are hallucinating, they're delusional. They could have thought that was their house, and Nancy Guthrie was the intruder. So, I mean, you know, you can speculate all day long on, you know, trying to rationalize the mind of a psychotic or a sociopath, which this person obviously was. So nothing would surprise me. And this case will be solved. And I know it seems like it's taking forever, but at some point it will be solved. Hopefully her remains will be recovered. That will be really the whole point, I think, for the Guthrie family at this juncture. But yeah, I think the case will be solved, and this might be a turning point, frankly, in the investigation when they have somebody giving this admission that the body's buried in nature. I don't think they're going to come forward. I mean, there's a substantial reward. Somebody else besides the person who did it knows about it. They might not even realize they know about it, but somebody else knows who did this, and it's just a matter of time of finding out who that person is and has to come forward.
0: Yeah, they're somewhat savvy in that they put that Bitcoin transfer out there of a couple of bucks in the account, right? Thinking that they would come and get it, but they just left that small amount of money in the Bitcoin account. So clearly they're not as stupid as we think they are.
28: No, I wouldn't say they're stupid, but serial killers can be geniuses and so forth. So I don't, they're not that stupid because they haven't gotten caught. So by virtue of just that fact that we're still talking about it and looking for them, they can't be that stupid. So they've covered their tracks, so to speak, in many ways. And it's a very complicated situation. I never thought for a million, if I was a betting on this, I would have thought this case was going to be wrapped up in a week or two through digital evidence, videos, and so forth. So this is very unusual not to have a digital trail.
0: Yeah, Michael Gould, last question, the DNA. What do we know about the DNA, right? There was some blood in the entryway. How come it's taken so long? Is there any DNA to even make it worth your while? What do we know about the DNA in this case?
28: Yeah, you know, McGraw, that's a great question, because one good thing, and this is happens as we speak, DNA is advancing every week. DNA improvements in DNA, how to do it. So it's my understanding that many of the DNA samples are out and still being looked at. And as time goes on, scientifically, they can determine more from blood samples. As I said, it's progressed so much, and it constantly evolves. So I think that is also going to be a critical point in solving this.
0: Michael Gould, he is one of the experts, leading experts when it comes to law enforcement, canine, trial consultant, tactical strategist, 40 years of police experience. Michael Gould, thanks for your insight on this. Be safe, and we'll talk to you down the road.
28: Thank you, sir.
0: You got it. You know, your heart breaks for Savannah Guthrie. I know she had a bit of a breakdown on the Today Show. I mean, imagine, you have to report this, right? This was the news of this morning, and she's there and has to comment on it. I think she's handled this about as deftly as humanly possible. Even going back to work, even discussing it. First of all, your heart breaks for the poor woman because she's living this out in the public. She also has the guilt of, was it because I was famous? Was it because of what I do? Right? She has to live with that guilt, which is unfair. But then she's got to, like, everyone looks to her to sort of comment on all these news stories about a ransom note from her mother. I mean, it's heartbreaking. The whole thing is heartbreaking. And I hope that they find some closure somewhere down the line, and someone talks or something is uncovered. But this is one of the sad ones. This is one of the real sad ones. All right. When we come back, we'll kick off the show. We'll give you a lineup of the show, and then we're going to talk Alan Greenspan, the passing of the Federal Reserve Chairman, who spent almost 20 years as the head of the Federal Reserve. He passed away at the age of 100, and many people believe we are living in the economy that he created. We'll come back and talk about that. America at Night, just getting started. Back in a minute.
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0: Hey, it's primary night in New York, and not a lot of races, not a lot of well-known names. But the one race, I guess, that it brings a little attention is the race to replace Representative Jerry Nadler, who is retiring. It's the Upper West Side, I believe, if memory serves me right. It's the 12th District, or the Upper Manhattan. And that's the one where George Conway was running. Jack Kennedy Schlossberg was running. Well, with 73% of the vote in, I can say pretty comfortably that Jack Kennedy Schlossberger has absolutely no chance of winning. And I'm also very confident in saying that George Conway, former Republican who was instrumental in the Paula Jones lawsuit that ultimately brought impeachment hearings to Bill Clinton, George Conway, now running as a Democrat in the New York 12th, he has absolutely no chance of winning. Micah Lasher has 39% of the vote, and Alex Boris has 35% of the vote with 73% in. So it looks like either one of those two are going to win the Democratic primary. Micah Lasser has 33,600, and Alex Boris has just over 30,000. So they're about 3,500, 3,600 votes separating the two of them. But Jack Kennedy Schlossberger, the grandson of JFK, the son of Carolyn Kennedy, only has 10% of the vote, and George Conway has 6% of the vote. So the two of those are not going to make it. The only other news of note in that is Dan Goldman, who was one of the attorneys in the impeachment against Donald Trump. He ran as a congressman in New York and won. He's now the incumbent. He now lost his primary race to Brad Lander. So Dan Goldman, in a bit of an upset, loses his Democratic primary race. So the incumbent loses in the primary. Find that kind of interesting. All right, stay right there. We got lots more to get to. Next hour, we're going to talk to Richard Pryor's daughter, who's written a book, part memoir. And this next half hour, we're going to talk to the man and talk about Alan Greenspan, reflecting on the legacy of a man who spent almost 20 years at the head of the Federal Reserve and shaped pretty much the world we're living in today. We'll talk about the legacy of Alan Greenspan in just a moment. Stay right there, America at Night.
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27: Fox News, I'm Chris DeMayo. The Senate approves a war powers resolution to block U.S. military action in Iran.
28: This war is disgusting, and we hate it, and it should be ended immediately.
27: Senate Minority Leader Chuck Schumer, it's the 10th time the Senate has tried to advance a war powers resolution, but this time more Republicans voted for the bill, expressing concerns about the war and the deal the president struck with Iran. President Trump set to meet Wednesday with NATO Secretary General Mark Rutte, where Iran will likely be part of the conversation. Rutte says NATO countries agree with the president's handling of Iran.
33: You see now massively European allies pre-positioning their assets close to the strait, so to be able to help, for example, when it comes to demining.
27: Rutte appearing on Fox's special report with Brett Baer, he says that the president is doing exactly what is needed. 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
35: Here's your AccuWeather weather forecast. Overnight will be clear and cool with a low of 51. Moving into Wednesday, expect mostly cloudy skies with a high of 77. Wednesday night will remain mostly cloudy with a chance of showers developing late and a low of 60. As we head into Thursday, the day will be cloudy with a couple of showers and a thunderstorm possible, reaching a high of 77. Thursday night, skies will start to clear with a low of 62. With the AccuWeather forecast, I'm meteorologist Jason Caterina for News Talk 1480 WHBC.
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38: Hey, gang. Thank you very much for allowing us to come by. The sound of the Wing and a Prayer Company and Babyface, and that nubs us up close to 9 o'clock. Rick Zangler will be reporting the news then. It'll be time for Don Edwards then to check out the weather one more time and the skipper at 9:10. 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
0: Yesterday we got word that Alan Greenspan passes away at the age of 100, and it is definitely worth a look back at the man's legacy. He spent almost 20 years as head of the Federal Reserve, and many people think this is the world that he has created. Brian Mahoney joins us. He's a veteran media strategist, political analyst, governmental policy writer, more than two decades of experience analyzing American institutions, political talk networks. He's also made a career out of calling out media bias, and you've seen him all over the place. Brian Mahoney, welcome to America at Night. Thanks for joining us.
10: Hey, great to be with you.
0: Let's start with that image that Alan Greenspan has, right? You think, or was it cultivated? It seems like it was crafted by the national media as he was the be-all and end-all.
10: Well, yeah, it was, absolutely. He was created, and I think he was created by the media and served under four presidents, but advised more than four presidents, and was considered to be this kind of guru, economic guru. But, you know, he's really the architect of a lot of the economic problems that we have today.
0: Let's go all the way back. He gets nominated and approved in 1987, and then 2 months later, you have the crash of 1987. And a lot of people think that set in motion what's going on today. What happened back in 1987?
10: Well, yeah, so we had that crash, and essentially that is when something that is now known as the plunge protection team, it's sort of a Wall Street joke. It's an informal title, but it's real. And that is where you have the Federal Reserve actually actively bailing out stock markets. So a term called the Greenspan put kind of came about after that, whereas if the markets went down too much, Greenspan would personally intervene and actually have the New York Fed branch buy stocks, buy futures contracts, whatever they needed to do to get stocks back up. The problem with that is, you know, it sounds great, right? We never have a crash again. But we had lots of crashes after that. And the bottom line is what you're creating is kind of a socialist, centralized, planned economy. It's not free market economics at work. It's government intervention. It's the government controlling and regulating absolutely everything, which is what we have today.
0: He often talked about the moral hazard, but he said that the people would act responsibly, did he not?
10: Well, yeah, so the moral hazard of intervening and bailing everything out, that's what he would say. But on the other hand, he was the inventor of practically of bailing everything out. And that's what we have today. We have a bailout culture in this country. It doesn't matter whether there's a Democrat in the White House or Republican. It is now, you know, politically considered suicidal to let anything fail, to let anything go bankrupt, to let anything fail, to let stocks ever go down. And what happens is eventually you just have a giant fake economy full of things with bloated prices, and you end up with massive inflation and an unaffordable country, which is what we have now. So, yeah, that exactly what Greenspan was talking about is what he created, because politically he wanted and needed all that to happen. Hey, he wouldn't have served under that many presidents if he wasn't making them all happy. He was helping them all politically. You know, and he served under both Democrats and Republicans, but he helped them all. I mean, it's absolutely incredible. But I think, you know, for all the glowing media coverage they were getting right now about Greenspan, the truth is, you know, I mean, his legacy was carried on by his successors, and they have made it worse and worse and worse. That's how we got in the mess we're in today.
0: Let's talk about Greenspan keeping interest rates low during the Clinton years. We had budget surpluses. So there really was not, was it really Alan Greenspan keeping interest rates low, or was it the news of the day and the economic engine? We were taxing much more. We were bringing in more receipts than we were spending. That makes sense that interest rates would have been lower.
10: Well, yeah, I mean, we were kind of humming along in the 90s, and Greenspan did more to help Clinton clinch a second term as president than I think anyone else. I mean, that is how Clinton remained in power. And that's how Clinton's approval ratings remained so high despite the sex scandals and everything, you know, all the dirty things that Clinton was doing. You know, people said, yeah, but we like the economy. Well, that was because the economy was humming along. So was Greenspan some kind of great guy there? Well, I mean, sometimes you kind of have the wind at your back. You know, sometimes you've got things that are just going well, regardless of whether you're a good Fed chair or bad Fed chair or bad president or good president. Sometimes you just have kind of the winds moving your way. And I think we had kind of a tech boom going on there before it turned into a bubble. We had the legacy of Ronald Reagan's economic boom that was still carrying us through in the 1990s. I mean, we had a lot going for us. So I'm not going to say that Greenspan was completely in the wrong about everything, but I will say one thing, because you mentioned, you know, that we had budget surpluses at one point, that we were poised to pay down all of our national debt. And it was Greenspan who was brought before Congress, and members of Congress asked him, well, you know, should we just go ahead and pay down the rest of the national debt? Because, you know, we're pretty close. And Greenspan actually said, no, don't do that, because we would end up having to own private assets. And that would be terrible. So that was the worst advice I think anyone has ever given Congress in 250 years, because we are now in debt up to our eyeballs. We could have had zero debt. And because he was worried about us owning private assets, which our government does own private assets. So, I mean, it's, you know, we ended up doing that anyway.
0: I agree with, I mean, it's an interesting comment, and maybe we should have paid off all the debt in 2000 or 2001, but they've done a lot of other things besides that to create the mountain of debt we have 26
10: well,
0: years
10: sure,
0: later.
10: Sure.
0: Yeah.
10: Sure.
0: Yeah.
10: But we could have gotten on the right path rather than going down that road where Greenspan actually encouraged Congress to take on more debt, which is insane. That's like a, you know, begging an alcoholic to take another drink. I mean, it's, you know, this is Congress. You know, you plead with them to spend more money and they erupt in joy.
0: It is interesting that he was much more hands on, coming that he came from the Ayn Rand camp, isn't it?
10: Well, that's where he started originally years ago. Yeah, he was a free market guy. But I think that once you get inside, you know, the Washington environment is intoxicating. You know, you get pulled in there and you start to like it, and you get it, you know, and he marries Andrea Mitchell from NBC. I mean, you know, you start associating with these folks who are very much big government, very much about, you know, intervening in everything and controlling and planning the economy. So he was hardly an Ayn Rand guy by the end. I mean, that's for sure. But that's where he started. It's pretty ironic.
0: Yeah. Let's talk about the dot-com bubble. What did he do with the dot-com bubble in the early 2000s?
10: Well, what he did was, first of all, he pumped the bubble. I mean, he pumped it. So, I mean, by keeping interest rates way too low into the dot-com bubble, and then all of a sudden, one day, he jacks up interest rates. I think it was like 75 basis points in one day. Basically, pops the bubble, sticks a pin in it. I think that was a cover of Barron's, which is that weekly stock market publication that the Wall Street Journal, Dow Jones, published. And he had a cover image of him, you know, with a giant balloon and sticking a pin in it. And that's exactly what he did. So he started to pop the balloon very, very quickly. And then in March of 2000, we started to have the tech stocks go, you know, I mean, people, you know, entire generations now, we've got these kids trading on their phones, trading stocks in their phones. They have no idea what a stock market crash is like. But that one was horrible. I mean, absolutely horrible. I mean, these tech stocks, they lost 90, 95% of their value. A lot of them went to zero and never came back, you know. And you got kids now, 18 or whatever, with the Robinhood account on their phone, and they think stocks only go straight up because what they have only experienced since childhood is the government pumping. And that's what we've been doing since. So, you know, from there on, the rest of Greenspan's years to the year 2006 when he left, he just went right back to pumping again, trying to repump everything, you know, and then we had the housing bubble. I mean, it's absolutely incredible what happened.
0: Yeah, so his image takes a hit, right? He retires in 2006. You have the Great Recession in 2008. You have the stock market collapse. You have the credit markets meltdown. You've got AIG and Bear Stearns and Lehman Brothers and all that. They come crashing down. That seems to be the reckoning of the Greenspan years. He took a lot of criticism 2 years later, did he not?
10: Well, he did, but he sort of really got away with it, too. I mean, he really knew when to get out of Dodge. I mean, I think that he saw this coming and got out ahead of it. And that's what he still took some heat, but he wasn't in the driver's seat at that point. So, you know, he was able to skate off. What does a guy do, you know, what do you do if you're an Alan Greenspan after 2006? Or you go around the country giving, you know, speeches for $50,000 a pop, $100,000 a pop to some economic forum, NGO, whatever, you know, nonprofit group or some kind of government group. You know, you go around giving speeches, and that's kind of what he did. So, I mean, the whole thing is nuts. But the bottom line is all the subsequent Fed chairs have essentially been carbon copies of him.
0: Right. Bernanke comes in. He drops the rates to zero, starts buying, right, quantitative easing, starts buying up the bonds and pumping money back into the economy. But what was the alternative, right? We had the credit market seizing up. You had people apparently going to cash machines and not having any cash. What was the alternative? What should have been done?
10: Well, people still say that to this day whenever I say,

0: That's another lost ball. Why do I even play?
1: I'm Scott Life with First Tee Canton, and honestly, you're perfect for our summer golfathon.
0: Perfect? 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
0: So my terrible golf finally has a purpose? Now it goes straight.
1: 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See you out there.
2: Had been crashing in the fall of 2008. So what does Ben Bernanke do? He starts massively printing money, as you pointed out, and creating this concept of quantitative easing and having the government essentially intervening in the stock market every single day, which to young people today probably sounds just like something that the government should be doing. But before that, it was unheard of outside of this idea of the Greenspan put from 1987. So, I mean, that's kind of what this is, a new concept. We have not always had this kind of socialist kind of central planning. We don't really have capitalism. When these kids talk about, you know, how badly they want socialism now, they've never known real capitalism. What they've known is crony capitalism, and that's what this is.
3: I don't disagree with you, but what was the alternative? To let the banks fail?
2: We did let some banks fail. I mean, we did let them. So we picked, you know, basically what happened was we did a, not, you know, not you and I, but you understand, the Federal Reserve and the government in power, whether it was the waning days of Bush, which it was, or the early days of Obama, they were picking and choosing the winners based on who they thought they wanted to win and who they thought, you know, remember, Bear Stearns failed earlier in 2008 under Bush, right? And then we lost Lehman Brothers later in 2008. And Lehman Brothers could have been rescued. They decided not to. So they were picking and choosing winners, I think, on a political basis, partly, you know, and they were bailing out. They bailed out AIG, which shouldn't have been bailed out. You know, they bailed out all kinds of crazy zombie companies that had no business. So we've essentially, since 2008, kind of had a fake economy in a lot of ways. We've had an economy that is artificially propped up. You know, when you look at stock prices and how bloated everything is now, by the way, we had kind of a nasty hit today to stocks because this is finally getting so out of hand that nobody can afford to pay these prices for stocks anymore. People are running out of money to, you know, pay these inflated prices, but I mean, that's what, so we've had just pumping and pumping and pumping this artificial economy since then. And there's nothing capitalistic about it. There's nothing conservative about any of it. You know, there's nothing Republican about any of it. It's just, it is this, we're going to just force prices to where we want them and we're not going to let our friends fail at anything. And, you know, I mean, it's a horrible situation. And young people are looking at this and saying, I'll never be able to afford a house. You know, I can't afford a car. I can't afford anything. I can't afford my rent. And those policies created this madness that we have today.
3: Rates are at whatever they are, 6.5, 7. They're also signaling that they might go up even more. The end of cheap money. I mean, is this the turning of away from the Alan Greenspan put, if you will?
2: Well, yeah, but that's happening on its own. The market is now overriding the Federal Reserve. The Federal Reserve has lost control over interest rates. Eventually, you know, all of the intervening and money printing and pumping and faking it, eventually that facade cracks and reality hits. And interest rates are higher than the Federal Reserve wants them. You know, the last time the Federal Reserve went on a cutting spree was during the Biden administration. They cut interest rates about 4 or 5 times. And interest rates responded by spiking higher as they cut. Now, how could that happen? Because the markets responded by saying that inflation, this is going to bring about more inflation, so we're taking rates higher. So, you know, it is a question of who is buying and selling our bonds, right? So who is by these foreign countries that own our paper? So they can sell them, and our interest rates go up. But interest rates responded to the outlook, which was higher inflation. And what have we had since? Nothing but higher inflation. So the Fed could cut rates to zero tomorrow, and the market will not respond. The market will keep rates higher. In fact, as you say, rates are almost certainly going higher than they are currently, and they're already at kind of dangerous levels because we've got inflation roaring back into the economy. We're seeing it all around us. I mean, gas prices are not. I mean, we're seeing it everywhere. It's absolutely unbelievable.
3: Gas prices, tariffs,
2: everything.
3: Supply chain issues.

0: labor issues. Yeah, no, it's an interesting point. Brian Mahoney, we will leave it there. Policy analyst, author, media strategist. We've been calling out bias in the media for years. Brian Mahoney, we see you all over the place. Thanks for taking time out of your busy schedule and joining us tonight.
1: Thank you.
0: You got it. Brian Mahoney with us, talking about the legacy of Alan Greenspan, who passed away at the age of 100. You know, I think he went to Juilliard, actually, at some point, and he was a jazz musician. And then he met up with Ayn Rand and was part of that crew for a while, and then ultimately became a financial guy and was nominated in 1987 and was there for a lot of the last 30 years. And whether you agree or disagree, he has his fingerprints all over the economy today, and he hasn't been around since 2006. So we'll come back and wrap up this first hour. America at Night, back in a moment.
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11: Thank you. The forecast for the Canton Active Alliance Maximum Area, the blizzard warning continues in effect this afternoon and tonight. Our wind chill factor, minus 60.
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15: 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And it is picked off by Steve Ironman. The
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15: This is Jim Ozzie for the Timken Company. 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Leon Hart and his NFL Alumni Association say they will picket the pickets tomorrow.
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0: 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That's the same number for phone calls, text messages, voicemails. And also, if you want a rundown of the show each and every night, just text in your name and number, and Alex will send you a link, and you sign up, and you get the text each and every night. It's as simple as that. The phone number, 1-844-2-McGraw, 1-844-262-4729. Stay right there. Elizabeth Sidor Pryor is the daughter of Richard Pryor, and she has written a book about the legendary comedian. We'll talk with her next hour. Stay right there. Our executive director is Alex Hinton. Our engineer tonight is Richard Good. I'm McGraw Millhaven. This is America at Night on Westwood One.
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19: The votes are cast. I'm Chris DeMeo, Fox News. President Trump visited a Mack truck facility in Battleground, Pennsylvania on Tuesday as Republicans and Democrats remain focused on the upcoming midterm elections. The president making the case for his tariffs and that they're helping bring factories back to the U.S.
20: All American roads will be filled with American trucks very shortly. Very few people are able to compete with us anymore. They used to rip us off. It was like we were a bunch of babies.
19: The visit comes as polls suggest the majority of Americans disapprove of the president's handling of the economy. Secretary of State Marco Rubio visiting the United Arab Emirates as he meets with Gulf allies to discuss the U.S.-Iran peace deal. The secretary says that groundwork has been laid out, but a lot of work remains.
21: I think there is a framework and an outline upon which we can make real progress. I think good groundwork was laid over the last 72 hours, but a lot of work remains to be done, and we want to hear from our partners. We want to make sure that their views are taken into account, and we understand their security concerns, their regional economic concerns as well.
19: President Trump says the Strait of Hormuz will stay open for now with no naval blockade.
22: President Trump touting this big number with oil tankers getting through the Strait of Hormuz one day after the Treasury Department issued a waiver allowing Iran to begin selling its oil and doing it in U.S. dollars for the first time in decades. Posting on social media about the overnight success getting these oil tankers through, saying 19 million barrels of oil flowed out of the Hormuz Strait yesterday, an all-time record. Oil prices are tumbling down and the world is a much safer place. Now, before the war, every day about 20 million barrels of oil used to pass through the Strait of Hormuz.
19: Fox's Lucas Tomlinson. The U.S. is easing its restrictions on Iran's World Cup team. The Department of Homeland Security said Tuesday the squad could travel into the country 2 days before its next match. A department spokesman said the team will still be required to leave after Friday's match in Seattle. 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
2: Track your weather forecast. Overnight will be clear and cool with a low of 51. Moving into Wednesday, expect mostly cloudy skies with a high reaching 77. Wednesday night will remain mostly cloudy with a chance of a late shower in some areas and a low around 60. As we head into Thursday, anticipate cloudy conditions with a couple of showers and a thunderstorm possible, along with a high of 77. With the AccuWeather forecast, I'm meteorologist Jason Caterina for News Talk 1480 WHBC.
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31: 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Well, he's got pictures of me, and he told me to plug this event. No, I'm kidding you. Pete Mundo is one of the good ones. I got a great story about Pete Mundo I should tell one day. Maybe I'll tell it at this event they have. KCMO in Kansas City has a Talk Radio 250th event that they're putting on September 16th. And the lineup includes Pete Mundo, the morning show host at KCMO, Kevin Kiesman, Vince Calanese, Guy Benson, and, of course, yours truly. 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It's going to be at the Boulevard Brewery. It starts at 5 o'clock. They're going to have a happy hour, hors d'oeuvres, photo ops. You can come and talk to us and ask us questions. It's a great chance to meet and greet with some of the listeners. There's going to be a dinner and then, of course, a program. And maybe I'll tell my Pete Mundo story there. But Pete Mundo and I have a long, long history, and we didn't even know it. But, yeah, KCMO's putting on this America 250 celebration, and everyone's officially invited. 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It's official. Brad Lander is going to win. He beats Dan Goldman in the New York primary in the 10th district. That's a bit of an upset. Dan Goldman was part of the lawyers who tried President Trump with the impeachment hearings in the Senate, went on to become a congressman, was an incumbent, and now is lost in the Democratic primary. That's the interesting one. And then the other interesting one today out of New York is the Jack Kennedy Schlossberg race. Jerry Nadler's retiring, and so that's the 12th district in New York. Jack Kennedy Schlossberger, the grandson of JFK, as well as the son of Carolyn Kennedy, he's going to lose. He's only got 10% of the vote. That's the same race that George Conway is in. He's only got 6% of the vote. So there were some big names in this. Micah Lasher has got 39% of the vote. And Alex Boris has 35% of the vote. It is, I don't do well in math, but it looks like there's a 4,000-vote lead for Michael Lasher, and there's 85% of the votes in. So that's kind of interesting that the name Kennedy and George Conway nowhere in the running for that one. All right, stay right there. When we come back, we'll talk to Richard Pryor's daughter has a brand-new book, part memoir. She's also a professor at Smith College in Massachusetts. Stay right there. America at Night. We're just getting started. Hang tight. America at Night. Back in a moment.
0: Coming to you from the heart of the nation, this is America at Night with McGraw-Milhaven.
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1: Richard Pryor is not only considered one of the best comics of his generation, could be one of the best comics in the history of this country. He was a social commentator. He was a movie star. He was a cultural icon. He died in 2005. His daughter, Elizabeth Sador Pryor, has written a book, part memoir. The book is called Something We Said, Richard Pryor, A Notorious Word and Me. She is now a professor at Smith College, where she teaches a course about the N-word. Professor, welcome to America at Night. My first question is this. To understand your father and to understand this book, we have to go back and find out, because people forget how big of a star your father really was.
2: I mean, Richard Pryor was a groundbreaking comedian in the 1970s. I mean, he put the black version of the N-word on the pop culture map, but he also, like, changed the face of stand-up comedy by talking openly about, you know, the world he came from, about racism, all of it, right there on stage, and he made everybody laugh about it. He's really brilliant. How much did I know? Well, I will tell you that by the time I was probably about 9 years old, literally, we couldn't walk down the street without people, like, calling out to my father, you know, telling me how much they found out I was connected to him, telling me how much they loved him, how much he meant to them. So I had the idea that way, but it really wasn't until I started working on this project that I came to really understand his work and how important it is.
1: It's to understand the book, the word, his life, and what he meant culturally, I think you have to know a little bit about him and your father. He didn't come from a difficult background. He came from a enormously difficult background. Growing up in a brothel, tell us a little bit about how he got started, because where he started and where he ended up is an unbelievable journey.
2: I mean, yeah, he grew up in Peoria, which was basically a segregated town at the time. And, you know, so he was in the poor black section of Peoria and raised by his grandmother, who was a madam of a brothel and had, I think, at least two brothels. His father and uncle were pimps. And this is the world he grew up in, like, peeking through the peepholes and watching, you know, the people who made him breakfast every day have sex with strange men. It's like very traumatizing, very traumatizing. And he, I don't know, but he got his comfort. He got his, you know, safety net through making people laugh from when he was a little kid. He told me a story about being 5 years old and he slipped in dog poo. And everybody started laughing from the brothel, like out on the porch. And he liked it so much, he kept doing it over and over and over again. And it's like heartbreaking to think about him as a little kid who needed to get that affirmation so badly that he, would slip and poo. And so he came from that and just worked his way up. I mean, he just worked his way up for those laughs. I once asked him if, you know, he knew he was funny back then, and he said he knew little else but that he knew. Mm. And that was going to be his thing.
1: Bill Cosby is quoted as saying that Richard Pryor, the line between humor and tragedy was so thin for him. And once you understand him and you read a little bit about the book and what he went through, you have to laugh or you'd cry if you heard his story.
2: Yeah, I mean, I think that's really well said. I mean, the line was very slim, and somehow he managed to take these experiences that weren't particularly universal and bring with his vulnerability and his honesty, bring the audience in so they connected with him on this thing that, you know, really isn't an everyday experience. But it is an everyday experience to, you know, get in trouble with your folks and to, you know, be afraid of the world you see when you're a little kid, and for black kids to be afraid of the police. And so he talked about these things in really open ways in his stand-up. And, yeah.
1: Yeah. The book is called Something We Said, Richard Pryor, A Notorious Word and Me. Elizabeth Sador Pryor is the daughter of Richard Pryor. The book just came out. It's getting a lot of attention. You're a professor at Smith College, and you teach this course on this word. Is that correct?
2: Yeah, I've taught for several years history of the N-word.
1: Tell me about the incident that happened in class that sort of rocked your world, which sort of led you to think that this is a book you might want to write.
2: So I was in my second semester teaching here at Smith College, my Civil War class, and a white student who was like bright-eyed, bushy-tailed, lovely, raised her hand to connect to my lecture. And the first thing she said to me is, "Have you seen Blazing Saddles?" Which threw me off right off the bat, because for those who don't know, Blazing Saddles is a satirical comedy from 1974 that my father co-wrote with Mel Brooks. So I thought she was trying to out me as my father's daughter, because it's not something I talked about publicly at the time. And so I kind of snippily turned around and was like, yes, I have seen Blazing Saddles, but I didn't. And if I had, I might have been able to cut off the next bit at the pass, which is she quoted a line from the film that used a disparaging term for people of Chinese descent and the actual N-word. And she said the slurs. It's a line I have no doubt was written by my dad. And hearing those words in the classroom just completely shook me up. I knew as a teacher of the history of racism, I wasn't going to say that word. And I had thought about it really carefully, but I never thought about what happens when you're teaching about these really difficult histories in the classroom and that racism comes into the room without permission. And so I really started spinning out, thinking about how to be intentional about teaching these materials that were, some of them, really hard to stomach that I was teaching. And also, if I even knew what the N-word meant, like, did it mean the same thing in, 2010 that it had meant 200 years earlier? And I started wanting to think about that history. The deeper I got into the scholarship, the more my dad's name kept coming up, which was like, wild, like everything would reference Richard Pryor. And I still wasn't making the connection. And I had to also look at the way the word worked in my own life, because I think there are a lot of black professors who would have been teaching that course and just been like, yeah, don't say that. And there would be no story. But for me, that's not what happened. I got worried about the feelings of the black students in class. I got worried that, the free speech police would come after me and say that I was trying to, keep people from their free speech. I just got overwhelmed. And it launched this journey that ended up with the book.
1: Yeah. The book is called Something We Said, Richard Pryor, A Notorious Word, and Me. Elizabeth Sodor Pryor is our guest. Your mother is white and Jewish. Your father is Richard Pryor and black. So you grew up as a mixed race Jewish person. And you don't harp on this on the book, but just to give it some context and how insidious this word is and how it's used in all sorts of ways. Did your mother call you that word at one point?
2: Yes, that is part of my story. Yes, that's part of my story.
1: It's that heartbreaking. I mean, how old were you? What was the context? Did she say it in a mean-spirited way? That's heartbreaking to hear.
2: It is heartbreaking, and I think what's so heartbreaking about it is the way that, like, white supremacy can find its way into the most intimate and tender relationships. Because I can say with absolute certainty that my mother loved me to pieces. And she was really, really angry with me because I was confronting her about some beliefs I had about her relationship with my father. And I was 12. And I think I got a little haughty. She said to me, something like, "You're exactly like him," which she would say in arguments. And I said, "I am." And she that was too painful for her. So that's where she went. She'd never said it before. I'd never heard it out of her mouth before. and she never said it again. But she also never apologized for it. And it became a wedge between us that I don't think was ever fully able to be healed.
1: So the thought is it was somewhere in the recesses of her mind, somewhere, and that's when it came out.
2: Yes. Yes. I didn't know that. I would have sworn up and down that it was impossible up until that moment that it was in the recesses of her mind, but there it was.
1: It's such a toxic word. Today, in 2026, more than, say, in the 70s, and you go back to that famous skit with Chevy Chase and your father, Richard Pryor, where they play that word association game on Saturday Night Live, that skit would never exist today. And yet, yeah, somehow, it was comedy. And it sort of adds to the toxicity of the word. It's really, I mean, clearly, there's no other more toxic word in the English language.
2: I mean, definitely in American English, I would say that's right.
1: Mm-hmm. And yet, it's also used as a greeting, as a brotherhood, as a friendly gesture to each other, as a comedic word as well. So it has two meanings all at the same time. It's toxic. It's the most toxic word in the world, and yet other people laugh at it at the same time.
2: Well, I mean, I think, you know, this is the work that my father did, but that my historical research shows that Black people had been doing for generations and generations and generations, which is, I think, the term, the best term to use is reclamation, although I think it's even more complicated than that, but that people were taking this word, Black people, for a long time, far before my father, and making it subversive and satirical and a kind of protest against the racism that they confronted in their daily lives. And that's why the word resonates now for so many Black people who come from a certain kind of background, is because it is in that way a kind of protest, a way of connecting with other Black people. And it is essentially two words, like you say, it really is.
1: What's been the reaction since the book came out for you?
2: I mean, it's been very positive, and, you know, but I've been talking for a long time about, you know, this. I've been doing workshops with teachers, and you know, people have been really positive hearing about my journey with this word and how the word sort of maps out a lot of my own life, my own relationship to my identity, if you will, and also the way it brings me back to my dad, which is one of the cool parts, of unexpected parts, certainly, of this project.
1: In all this research, you said you rediscovered your dad in ways you didn't before. What were one of the two of the things that you've sort of come to understand differently?
2: Well, I didn't realize that his comedy was so politically astute and salient. I didn't realize that he was a historian, how much he must have read in order to tell any number of the jokes that he has, like how aware and attuned he was to the world. I don't think I got that.
1: Yeah. Hold that thought. More with Elizabeth Sador Pryor, the daughter of Richard Pryor, who's out with a brand new book. She's a professor at Smith College. The book is called Something We Said, Richard Pryor, A Notorious Word and Me, part memoir, part talking about the word, the most toxic word in the English language. She teaches a course at it at Smith College. We'll come back more. The book is Something We Said, America at Night. Back in a moment.
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9: News. I'm Sue Guzman. NATO Secretary General Mark Rutte will meet with President Trump today to discuss Iran.
10: I think the president is doing exactly what is needed, degrading Iran's nuclear capability. Could you imagine if Iran would get its hands on the nuclear weapon?
9: Rutte with Fox's Brett Baer. He says he fully supports the president, calling Iran an exporter of chaos. Three congressional candidates endorsed by Democratic Socialist Mayor Zohra Mamdani sweeping the primaries Tuesday, including two who bested longtime Democratic incumbents. Earlier, President Trump warned what could happen if Democrats take back control of Congress.
11: They voted against no tax on overtime, and if they got into office, you will have all of those taxes and all of that money that you're saving, including the big savings on Social Security.
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13: Here's your AccuWeather forecast. Overnight will be clear and cool with a low of 51. Moving into Wednesday, expect mostly cloudy skies with a high of 77. Wednesday night will remain mostly cloudy with a chance of showers developing late and a low of 60. As we head into Thursday, the day will be cloudy with a couple of showers and a thunderstorm possible, reaching a high of 77. Thursday night, skies will start to clear with a low of 62. With the AccuWeather forecast, I'm meteorologist Jason Caterina for News Talk 1480 WHBC.
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1: Richard Pryor, considered one of the great comedic voices, not only of his generation, of all time. He passed away in 2005, and his daughter, Elizabeth Sador Pryor, has written a new book. She is a professor at Smith College, and she teaches a course on the N-word, something her father knew quite a bit about and made quite a bit of history with. And so she's exploring that as well as her father and the past. The book is called Something We Said.

0: Richard Pryor, A Notorious Word, and me. Professor, where did the word come from originally?
1: Well, it's a word of either Latin or Dutch descent, but in the U.S. context or the British North American context, it really comes at 1619, you know, when the first enslaved people arrive in Jamestown, and they're called by this term, spelled differently, but the same term to mark them by the color of their skin. The word isn't yet the slur that we know it to be, because the slur, it really becomes a slur at a particular historical moment that I think says a lot, which is the 1820s and 30s, which is when Black people start to become free in the antebellum North. So when Black people are becoming free and are still called this word, that's when it really emerges as the slur to say that Black people are static. They can never be anything but enslaved, no matter how hard they try. They can never be full citizens.
0: You talk to and listen to some of the rap artists, some of the comedians who are African-American, and they say they use the word specifically because we want to own it. If we own it and we call ourselves that word, we take away the sting, we take away all of the power that the white person is using, or the Black person is using it as a derogatory term. What do you make of that argument?
1: I mean, I think the real question for me is always, why does it resonate for Black people? Because it is peculiar that a word meant to be wielded against someone is a word that they adopt. But there is a reason for it. And so I think it makes to me perfect sense if I think about the kinds of ways that it speaks against, you know, social injustice and inequality and racism. And as long as those things exist, the N-word will exist too as a protest against them. So yeah, I always wonder, why does this resonate so much for people? And I think that's the reason.
0: Yeah, a lot of people have a hard time sort of trying to figure out why a white person can't say it and a Black person can. I often just say, just because. It's just the way it is. Just right. No one should use the word. People cringe. People, you know, they sort of recoil in horror when they hear it. But again, it's hard for people today to understand why they can listen to a rap song and hear it numerous times, and that's okay. And then they turn around, and even if they use it in a playful way, it's still inappropriate.
1: It's very, to me, unless you come from an authentic place in relation to that racism, there's really no playful way to use this word. So like, don't fool yourself, right? You're not saying that word playfully. But with that said, I mean, I didn't make this up. I've heard this from Ta-Nehisi Coates and many other people, which is that there is a real context to this, right? And there's all kinds of ways that people understand context. Like, you know, you might, you know, call your wife sweetie or your partner sweetie. And I would not walk up to your partner and be like, hi, sweetie, right? Because there's a context for this. And we understand that among Black people, there is a context, as you talked about it, a camaraderie that people use. But if you're not from that background, you're not going to be in that context. And it seems like, you know, I just saw this on TikTok the other night, like somebody was saying, like, there's all these different contexts that people can understand, right? They can make sense of, you know, not using the B word to describe women. That's something that women might use, you know, among each other and with each other. People totally get that. But they see there's one place where that understanding seems to get jammed up, and that's around the N word.
0: What I find so interesting about Richard Pryor is, yes, he was loved by the African-American community, but he resonated with white audiences as well.
1: My father was vulnerable on stage, and I think vulnerability resonates with a lot of people because it disarms you, right? And that's part of what his charm was, and he's an incredibly charming performer. But I think rather than trying to, you know, make, you know, Black people seem silly in front of white people, like, I think what my father really is doing is he's being authentic about his Black experience and welcoming white people into the audience, but he's not changing up the show for their benefit. So it's he always performed for black audiences, not always, but when he made this big change in the late 60s where he decided, I'm not doing any more like vaudevillian kind of shit, he really performed for black audiences, but welcomed white people to come join us. You can laugh at it. And he made fun of white people. You know, he always did his white people, you know, hello, Officer Stinson. And, you know, he did that, but he really made people reckon with their racism, and really nobody was safe. He saw the absurdity in racism, but in everybody, in everybody's behavior. He saw it in machismo. He would make fun of men thinking they were like all that, right? And he touches all kinds of ways of making the audience laugh with him and at themselves. But I don't think making ever a mockery of black life. I just think he was able to universalize a very specific experience that he grew up with and a lot of people related to it.
0: Did he stopped using the word towards the end of his career, did he not?
1: That's right. He went to he was like inspired by like people like Alex Haley, you know, his book Roots, you know, to go look at his to go back to Africa and look at his roots. And he visited Kenya. And when he was there, he had this sort of, moment where he took stock and was like looking around like, do I see anybody where this word would make sense? And he's like, well, I see black people doing the most menial jobs and running the country, but I don't see anybody who I want to call that word to or who that word would make sense. And he realized that outside of the U.S. context, it just didn't mean anything. And so he started to he said he started to cry when he had that realization in the Hilton in Nairobi, and made a decision that he was never going to call another black man that word again, not in camaraderie or not otherwise.
0: And so he dropped the word from his act going forward?
1: Yes, but I will say, like, what my father did not have the benefit of that we do today is that, and I don't know if he would have cared, but he didn't have the phrase, the N-word, right? So even when you hear him on stage disavow the word, he says the word. Mm. Now, he's not calling anybody the word, and he's not using it in that same way, but he is still using the word. So he was even in a different place than we are today. I don't know if he would have used the phrase the N-word. That might have been too corny for a man of his generation. But the fact is, I never heard him use it again. He pulled me aside. He brought me into his bedroom for a serious talk, where we'd always have our serious talks. And he told me that he was never going to use it again. This is before he did it on stage. And I remember it so well and remember being so proud of that moment on stage as well, because from my experience as a biracial person who went to white schools and, you know, lived mostly with my white mom, that word always made me feel excluded, whether it was being wielded at me by a white person or even used by black people, because it just... It wasn't my word. It was never my word.
0: But it also goes to show you how much, even then, him pulling you aside and saying, we need to have a conversation, I'm not going to use this word. That's how toxic the word is. That's how much energy yeah. is in that word for him to pull you aside and make that conscious choice to tell you, which tells you how toxic that word really is.
1: Yeah, that's such a great point. I mean, you know, there's a lot of things that, you know, you don't have to pull a kid, you know, aside just for a special conversation about, but that was one of them.
0: Yeah. What kind of dad was he?
1: He was, I think of that poem, when he was good, he was very, very good. And when he was bad, he was horrid. He was a really magical person who could actually see you and connect with you on such a deep level. And then he'd be gone for 4 months, you know? He would say things that were cruel and then make me feel like I was like brilliant and important and there was nobody else in the world. So he was all those things.
0: Yeah. Did he ever stop chasing his demons? Did he ever find peace at the end of his life?
1: I hope so. I hope so. There, you know, at the end of my dad's life, he was really at the late stages of most

0: That's another lost ball. Why do I even play?
1: I'm Scott Life with First Tee Canton, and honestly, you're perfect for our summer golfathon.
0: Perfect? I'm terrible.
1: That's the point. 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
0: So my terrible golf finally has a purpose? Now it goes straight.
1: Join us for the First Tee Canton Summer Golfathon and help us impact the next generation, one swing at a time. 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See you out there.
2: You know, from your great questions, more of a relationship with my dad. And I love that we can continue to grow even though he's not around. And I just, that's been so healing. I love knowing his work, understanding his brilliance. So many people on my Instagram, because I started in Instagram, so many people tell me how important he was to them. Like these really wonderful stories, like of bonding with their brother around him or sneaking and hearing their parents listen to him. And I love having that relationship with him. Even now.
3: Yeah, well, he's more than a comedian, really. I mean, that's sort of a, doesn't do what he did a service. He's more of a philosopher, right? I mean, think about it when you get right down to it. And you look at it through the historical context of years ago to today. It's more, I mean, he was more of a mirror on society than he was a comedian. He just did it and made it entertaining along the way.
2: Yeah, that's exactly right. Yeah. I think that's right.
3: Yeah. Do you wish the word would just go away and nobody would ever use it ever again?
2: I wish the racism would go away and nobody would have to.
3: Yeah. The book is called Something We Said, Richard Pryor, A Notorious Word, and Me, Elizabeth Sidora Pryor. Thank you very much for your time. Good luck with the book. Congratulations on your success. Thank you for being so honest and open about your life and your father. He really was a cultural icon, one that should be studied in colleges all across America. Thank you very, very much for your time. Good luck.
2: Thank you so much. Thank you so much.
3: America at Night, back in a moment.
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8: You know, you go back and you think about Richard Pryor. You don't realize, I mean, he died in 2005. That's what, 21 years ago? You forget what a iconic comedian he really was. People would buy, people would go to the movies to see his stand-up, right? They didn't have streaming services. They didn't have specials on Netflix. They would record his stand-up and make it a special and then put it in the movie theaters, and you would go to the movie theaters to watch Richard Pryor. And if you talk to other comedians, I had a comedian tell me this today, actually, as a matter of fact. I was having a conversation with a comedian, and he said to me, I told him that I was going to interview Richard Pryor's daughter, and we started talking about Richard Pryor. And he said that if you talk to a comedian, and if you ask a comedian of any size, of any ilk, of any longevity, and they don't put Richard Pryor in the top three of all-time great comedians, they said, you're not talking to a comedian. The reverence that he had with other comedians, Seinfeld, Bill Cosby, Dave Chappelle, right? Even current comics think that the sun rose and set with Richard Pryor. And yeah, he was vulgar, and yeah, he was foul. And but he also did Brewster's Millions, which was a very non-offensive type movie. He went on and did Blazing Saddles, which, you know, was trying to call out racism in all sorts of ways. And right. But I mean, he was just, I was too young for Richard Pryor. I saw the Brewster's Millions of the World and maybe Stir Crazy with Gene Wilder, maybe a couple of others. But I missed the 70s with Richard Pryor, where he was brash and vulgar and used all sorts of words. And then, of course, he had the was the accident in 1980 where it was either a freebasing accident or he some question whether or not it was a self-harm situation. But apparently he got clean towards the end of his life, and then he had MS and ultimately passed away in 2005. But coming from where you came from, growing up the way he did, and to make light of it and to make fun of it, right? I mean, there's a lot of demons in there, and he was, you know, tried to, but I mean, it's just an extraordinary story. And to have his daughter sort of write this book, it is a fascinating book. You will not be able to put that book down because she talks about the word, but then she also talks about him and the cultural significance of Richard Pryor. It was a fascinating look, and so I'm glad we had a chance to sit down and to talk with her. If you missed any portion of it, of course, it's now turned into a podcast. And if you want to listen to it again or you want to tell somebody else or send it to a friend, you can certainly do that as well. Where all fine podcasts are found, just search for America at Night with McGraw-Milhaven. And you can listen to it. Also, text messages, phone calls. We'll do phone calls next hour. 1-844-42-McGraw, 1-844-462-4729. Let me also remind you, while I have you, let me give it one more plug for this Kansas City event. It's the Kansas City event, and I think I deleted it. It's September 16th. Go to KCMOtalkradio.com, September 16th, and it is going to be a bit of an event. Among the guests who are going to be there, it is going to be, let's see if I can pull this up on my phone. I'm not going to be able to do it in time. Oh, here we go. Nope, still not going to be able to do it in time. Pete Mundo, morning show host of KCMO, Vince Calanese, Guy Benson, McGraw-Milhaven, among others. Come on by. Have a good time. Stay right there. Open phones. 1-844. No, Alex Hinton is.
6: Okay, let's see. What can I do next week?
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11: I'm Amanda Wilson. 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
14: Sharp turn to the left. I'm Sue Guzman, Fox News. Progressive Democrats, backed by New York City socialist mayor, winning their primary races Tuesday, including two who bested longtime Democratic incumbents. Fox's Brian Yannis.
15: That's three big wins in three congressional House primaries by far-left candidates endorsed by Democratic Socialist Zohran Mamdani. For Mamdani, it solidifies his power in the Democratic Party and underscores the fact that he imposed major losses to the Democratic Party's establishment. In New York 13, Espaillat, the chair of the Hispanic Congressional Caucus, loses his seat to Mamdani-backed Democratic Socialist Daria Lisa Avila Chevalier. Chevalier wants to abolish ICE and prisons and says all deportations are wrong, even for convicted murderers. She led anti-Israel protests at Columbia University.
14: In South Carolina, Attorney General Alan Wilson, the winner of the GOP runoff election for governor, defeating Lieutenant Governor Pamela Evett. Ron denying claims by Vice President J.D. Vance that nuclear inspectors will be allowed back into the country. And President Trump is disputing Iran's claims, saying those inspections will happen.
6: The president also says major progress has been made following the U.S. military's actions against Iran. Meantime, Iran's president says discussions about the regime's missiles program is off the table. Also, the IDF says it killed two Hezbollah militants in southern Lebanon who crossed into the security zone. And Rubio went on to say that this is an issue that will be addressed at the appropriate time during these negotiations.
14: Fox's Christina Coleman, the head of UN's nuclear agency, signaled Wednesday that Iran's nuclear energy enrichment sites would be visited by his inspectors. And President Trump set to sign a sweeping housing affordability bill into law today aimed at increasing housing supply, limiting the ability of large institutional investors. 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
16: Here's your AccuWeather forecast. Overnight will be clear and cool with a low of 51. Moving into Wednesday, expect mostly cloudy skies with a high reaching 77. Wednesday night will remain mostly cloudy with a chance of a late shower in some areas and a low around 60. As we head into Thursday, anticipate cloudy conditions with a couple of showers and a thunderstorm possible, along with a high of 77. With the AccuWeather forecast, I'm meteorologist Jason Caterina for News Talk 1480 WHBC.
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18: It's a matter of... 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
19: More on the shots fired at President Kennedy's motorcade today in downtown Dallas. There is a possibility that the president... Mr. John F. Kennedy has been seriously wounded.
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1: Howard Frost, the National Weather Service Office, for the latest update on what our weather conditions are. Here's Bob Thompson. Thank you. The forecast for the Canton Hacker Alliance Massillon area, the blizzard warning continues in effect this afternoon and tonight. Our wind chill factor, minus 60.
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Tuesday night. Thanks for joining us here on American Night. Phone numbers are as follows. 1-844-2-McGraw. 1-844-262-4729. We got chock full of text messages. They're coming in. You can certainly call and text, and you can certainly call and leave a message after the show. But we love first-time callers. We love phone calls in general. So don't forget to chime in on the phone calls. 1-844-2-McGraw. 1-844-262-4729. You know what kills me? And I don't quite understand. I mean, I guess I do understand it, but I am quite frankly, have never cared and now really over the reflecting pool story. I never got it. I actually, believe it or not, am somewhat sympathetic to President Trump. He wanted to fix it. You drove by, you walked by the a reflecting pool, and it's, you know, it's never real. It's water from the rivers in Washington, D.C., so they were always, you know, a little murky, and they always had some issues for years, and so he wanted to fix it. He wanted to do it on the cheap. He wanted to do it fast and cheap, and okay, fine. This thing has turned into, I get that it's turned into a disaster, but now it's, does anybody really care about the reflecting pool? Or do you only care because it's one, a chance to try and embarrass President Trump, or two, you have to defend President Trump over everything, so you have to defend him. So this has now become the line in the sand. Right, this a reflecting pool. He tried to fix it, gave a no-bid contract to somebody who did some pool work at Mar-a-Lago. Obviously, when you do things, move fast. You know, some people were saying, "Hey, this isn't going to work," and whatever. I get it. They must obviously mistakes were made. But this is taken on a life of its own to the point where it's become absurdist. I don't care. And everywhere you turn, there's another story about the reflecting pool, another story of the rubber on the bottom, another story of the algae, another story about now they're arresting people who put their hands in the water, and you can't make Trump look bad. Trump now doesn't care, but he does care. But he doesn't. Who? The whole thing is. An utter game of, and this is what kills me about Trump, not just Trump, but politics in general, the national media. They get something in their teeth and they won't let it go. And instead of talking about the Strait of Hormuz, or, I mean, not that I'm the greatest programmer in the world, right? We try and bring sort of more relevant news to the conversation, and I'm not always right. I don't always get it right. I'm wrong. I make a mistakes. We miss stories from time to time. And, you know, I'm human. But to go on at nauseam about this reflecting pool, I mean, it is. And I get it. Trump gets something in his teeth, and he won't give up, and he'll harp on this thing forever, and he'll blame everybody but the person who poured the hydrogen peroxide into the pool. And now they're saying the hydrogen peroxide killed one type of algae, but then allowed the other algae to grow because the one algae didn't have a natural predator. The natural predator died off in the pool. And then we had Scott McFarlane yesterday say that the reflecting pool

0: has now become the tourist attraction in Washington, D.C. Could you imagine? Imagine you have no desire to go to a reflecting pool, to see the Lincoln Memorial, to see the Washington Monument. Oh, but there's algae in the pool. Now we have to go. So what gets you to the reflecting pool, one of the most hallowed pieces of ground this country has, the only thing that gets you there is you want to see the algae in the pool, not the beautiful Lincoln Monument. I mean, what is wrong with America? Not the most heartbreaking Vietnam Wall Memorial with the statue of the three soldiers. That doesn't inspire you to go to the mall. But the floating algae and the floating rubber bottom, that inspires you to go to the mall? I think we need to take a giant step backward and sort of reprioritize our life. If you're visiting Washington, D.C., and you weren't planning on going to the mall, but because there's algae in a reflecting pool, that's what makes you want to go. That's my two cents, for what it's worth. J.D. Vance claims that Iran has agreed to invite nuclear inspectors, the first time since they were kicked out after President Trump nixed the Obama deal. However, Iranian officials say the country has made no new commitments, so this is already getting off to a bad start. J.D. Vance in the White House saying one thing, the Iranian officials saying something else. We'll wait and see how all this goes. They're also saying that the higher gas prices might have led to Americans driving less and buying more fuel-efficient cars, something that could be ongoing. And you have to wonder, these electric cars, I was talking to a car dealer the other day, and we know a lot of the incentives for buying EVs went by the wayside, right, after Trump got into office. But what they're finding out is electric vehicles... Used electric vehicles, there is a large market for used electric vehicles. It's not as expensive as a brand new, right? It sort of loses some of its value once it's used for a year or 2 years. But they're finding that these electric vehicles are having a great life as a used vehicle. Lots of people are picking them up because the price is less expensive. And I was talking to somebody who has one, and it's always interesting. You always sort of have a preconceived notion of somebody who drives an electric vehicle, right? They like their tofu burgers. They always use the cloth bags when they go to the supermarket. They never use the plastic, right? I was talking to a guy the other day who's got an EV, and in a million years, the last thing I ever thought this guy would be is an EV driver. And he was singing the praises like no one's business. He says, I can't tell you the last time I was at a convenience store. He says, He had dropped some weight, and I'm like, man, you look pretty good. He's like, well, I haven't been to a convenience store in 6 months. I'm like, why not? He says, I don't fill up the tank anymore. I don't go in and get my soda and my Snickers bar. I don't do that anymore. And he says he saved himself a nice chunk of change because of the gas prices, and I thought it was kind of interesting. So anyway, phone numbers, 1-844-2-McGraw, 1-844-262-4729. Those are some of the topics that are on the table. We can, of course, talk about anything you want. Alan Greenspan passes away. Clive Davis passed away in the last couple of days. It happens in threes. I wonder if there's a third that's going to pass away. But you got 4th of July right around the corner. Fireworks. We're in the Midwest where the fireworks should start any second now and not stop for quite a while. It is a strange phenomenon here in the Midwest where fireworks are legal and they've got firework tents on every vacant lot in town. And we'll go Friday night. The little one was asking about it tonight. The little one, I said, we'll go out and do it Friday night. So I don't really get fireworks. You spend a lot of money to go boom. But if she likes it, right, you go and do it for her. All right. Here's what we're going to do. We'll take a quick break. We've got the text line coming in. We've got phone calls coming in. We've got some voicemails to get to. 1-844-2-McGraw. 1-844-262-4729. Open phones in a minute. Stay right there. Open phones for you with a couple lines open for you right now. America at Night. Back in a moment.
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3: All right, let's go to those phones I've been bragging about. Janet in Delaware. Janet, welcome to America at Night.
4: Hi, thank you. I wanted to tell you that my husband's cousin, Linda McPherson, had married a producer in L.A., and she said that she became friends with Richard Pryor, she and her husband, and she said he was the nicest Hollywood person that she ever met. Hmm. And they became friends. And the only other Hollywood friend she cared about was George Carlin and his daughter, Kelly. But she had a lot of good things to say about Richard Pryor.
3: Yeah, I would think that Richard Pryor would be a easy man to like. And right, he's probably always on stage in one way, shape, or form. And it seemed like, and I think his daughter said, right, when he was great. And then he would go away for 4 months. So he... You know, he was, his life was on the road as a comedian and as a movie star, yeah. And didn't have much time for the family. But when he was around, he was great. So I could see him being a good guy.
4: Yeah, it was the only friend she made in Hollywood. She said the rest of them were just very snotty.
3: Yeah. I mean, you think? Go ahead.
4: Yeah.
3: No, for Richard for Richard Pryor to come from where he came from, growing up in a brothel, and his grandmother raised him, and she was the madam of the brothel, and he was there. I mean, it's hard to imagine that you start off there at life and you reach the heights as one of the greatest comedians of all time. Why there isn't a documentary? Why there isn't a docuseries? Why isn't there a movie on the life of Richard Pryor? I have no idea.
4: It would be a good one because he was a fantastic comedian.
3: Yeah, I mean the comedians all revere him. When they talk about comedians, they all mention Richard Pryor. It all starts and ends with Richard Pryor.
4: Mm-hmm.
3: Yeah, Janet, thanks for the phone call. Appreciate it. Yeah, thanks for the phone call. Dave in San Francisco. Dave, welcome to America at Night.
5: Oh, well, thanks, McGraw. Yeah, I didn't notice. Richard Pryor died a number of years ago. Was there just something new about him?
3: His daughter, just wrote a book. She is a professor at Smith College. We had her on last hour. And the book just came out like a week or so ago. And it's the story. She teaches a class about the N-word. And she had to come to grips and come to some type of understanding of her father, right? It's part memoir about growing up as Richard Pryor's daughter, but also how he used the N-word in all sorts of ways, and now she teaches a class, and she decided to write a book.
5: Oh, yeah. Well, I'll catch it on the podcast. Hey, well, the real reason I called, I see this war is just not going to end. You know, Trump has got his kids invested in it. The oil market, they're just profiteering like crazy. Vanity is cutting into it. The military-industrial complex, they are just going to profiteer like crazy. So I'm just going to recommend to America, ride the bus. That's a local, those are local jobs. You're going to meet your neighbors. You're going to interact socially. You're going to probably come up with some job opportunities because Trump is obviously trying to kill the economy with AI. And get involved in your neighborhood, ride the bus, and create local jobs.
3: All right, David, thanks for the phone call. I took the bus in college quite a bit. Actually, when I was a kid in high school, I took the train to school. The Long Island Railroad, we took the train. But then when I was in college, I mean, we were on the bus route. I took the bus all over the place. And then when I first got into radio, I took the bus. And then at some point, I was able to piece together enough money to buy a car. And the bus doesn't necessarily go everywhere. There's a lot of towns have de-emphasized mass transit. So it's oftentimes it's hard. Sometimes you take 3 or 4 or 5 buses to get where you're going. So it's not as easy as it sounds. Tony in Montreal, welcome to America at Night. Thanks for checking in.
6: How you doing, man? I'm always trying to keep up, you know, because you're an hour away, and I was trying to earlier listen to the guests you have, but it's so annoying because I have to give up the earlier calls to get on to speak to you at this time. So you have to go back to a podcast to hear what's going on. But, you know, every time I hear the gentleman from San Francisco, I love the way he tries to bait you, and you are so professional, and you take every one of his cuts and demonic proselytized propagandas against the Trumps, like when he says they're profiteers, they're going to kill the economy with AI, they control the war, it's a never-ending war, and oh, by the way, let's just take the bus, and you know, you just drop all that other, I won't say the words, but you drop all that gorilla dump and you just focus on the typical bus ride that I used to take for 8 cents in Montreal on the way to Jerry Park. And like you say, when you're a kid, you got nowhere to go and you're in college, that's, you take the train, you take the bus. But you know, when you grow up to be a person that has a family and has legal obligations to pay bills, et cetera, and you don't want foreclosures like the guy in Michigan who lost his home worth $200,000 for a $2,200 bill. Well, guess what? You can't take the bus. You got to actually drive a car and pay for the gas. And, you know, we should be really happy that we have this great country called Canada or the United States where we can do all these free things that the Constitution provides us. And we should just be happy like those Europeans that come and see us in both Canada and in the United States and Mexico and revel over the hot butter buns at Texas Roadhouse, because you get them and you don't even have to order them. They throw them in. Imagine. And the guys from Australia are on TikTok with 1 million views talking about Texas butter buns. And, you know, this guy from San Francisco, he's only concerned with how much money the Trumps are making. Guess what? The Trumps are allowed to make money whether they're in politics or not. That's the way the capitalist system works. But you know what? If we listen to Mandami, and if we listen to Chevalier, and if we listen to Brandon Johnson and to Newsom, all of the people that were born, like, in your generation, mine, we owe reparations to all these people. We should feel guilty. We should feel like we are white guilted to give away our assets that we work for because other people did bad things to other people 200-300 years ago. But you know what? The melting pot of the United States and Canada is a great place to be today to make a living. Man,
3: obviously,
6: can I go?
3: Obviously, Tony, you took a lot of notes on that bus ride tonight. Obviously. Thank you for the phone call, Tony. More phone calls, more text messages. 1-844-2-McGraw. That's the open lines. We love first-time callers. America at Night, back in a moment.
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4: Okay. Let's see, what can I do next week?
5: Hey, Pam, what you got there?
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5: 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What's so special about the source book?
4: Well, it's the best resource for places to go, government offices, schools, festivals, events, all in one place.
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6: Fox News, I'm Chris DeMeo. The Senate approves a war powers resolution to block U.S. military action in Iran.
7: This war is disgusting, and we hate it, and it should be ended immediately.
6: Senate Minority Leader Chuck Schumer. It's the 10th time the Senate has tried to advance a war powers resolution, but this time more Republicans voted for the bill, expressing concerns about the war and the deal the president struck with Iran. President Trump set to meet today with NATO Secretary General Mark Rutte, where Iran will likely be part of the conversation. Rutte says NATO countries agree with the president's handling of Iran.
8: You see now massively European allies pre-positioning their assets close to the strait, so to be able to help, for example, when it comes to demining.
6: Rutte appearing on Fox's special report with Brett Baer. 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
10: Here's your AccuWeather forecast. Today will be mostly cloudy with a high of 77. Tonight, expect mostly cloudy skies with a chance of a late shower in some areas and a low of 60. Tomorrow, anticipate cloudy conditions with a few showers and a thunderstorm possible, which could bring localized damaging wind gusts. The high will be 77. Tomorrow night, the clouds will gradually break up with a low of 62. With the AccuWeather forecast, I'm meteorologist Jason Caterina for News Talk 1480 WHBC.
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12: Too few make it to the Pro Football Hall of Fame. 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
12: 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Drafted with the New York Giants in 1956, he became known as the man in the middle, number 70. He was one of the greatest middle linebackers the game has ever known. Sam Huff became Sunday's idol. In 1982, he received the ultimate honor, induction into Pro Football's Hall of Fame, where he will stand forever as the man in the middle. They're all here, the stories, the dreams, the inspirations, here for you to see and enjoy. At the Pro Football Hall of Fame in Canton, Ohio. Don't miss it. This message furnished by the National Football League.
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21: Hey, this happens quite a bit. A couple of calls straggle in, and then at the end of the hour, we get a whole bunch of phone calls. So if you're thinking about calling in, better to get in now, because always at the end of the hour, we don't have enough time to get everybody in. So the sooner you call in, the better. 1-844-2-McGraw, 1-844-262-4729. We got both some pretty good texts tonight. Hello, hello, is this the Tony Show? Please tell Tony that Canada is about to become the 51st state. You just wait. St. Louis checks in. Somebody raised Pryor's daughter, right? Yeah, she's a lovely woman. Well, she's a professor at Smith College. I would think she is somewhat accomplished in her own right, but yeah, it's a good point. Let's see here. Renewable energy is cheaper than fossil fuel because of China. That is true. I read that recently, that when you compare everything, right, because you still have to, even with electric energy, you still have to create it somehow, whether it's wind or solar or wind turbines or, you know, whatever, right? You need to create energy some way, shape, or form to then turn it into electricity. But when it's all said and done, it is cheaper. It's less impact renewable energy than it is with fossil fuels. But I got to tell you, though, fossil fuels, man, I filled up the other day. It was $3.50 here in St. Louis. And $3.50 a gallon. You think about all the things that had to go through to get that gallon into my car. Had to be pulled out of the ground. Had to be trucked to a refinery. Had to be refined. Then it had to be trucked to the gas station. And then it had to be put in my car. And it's $3.50. That's a pretty good deal. That's a pretty good deal. It's cheaper than a gallon of milk, so go figure. All right, let's see here. Yes, the media picks certain stories and beats them to death, and so many of them I don't care about. Yeah, no, talking about the a reflecting pool. I'm sorry, I just don't care. Newfield, Connecticut checks in from the text line. Vance being snubbed, what a mess. Talk about it. Talk about a celebrity kidnapping. Are you kidding me? Seriously? Look, you need to understand something. J.D. Vance being snubbed or not snubbed is not a story. I'm sorry. It's not a story. I'll tell you something else that really upsets me about traditional media, local media, whatever it is. Again, I'm also guilty of it, but at least I'm aware of it, and I try to at least minimize this. But it's the constant segments over who's going to win, who's going to win the House, who's going to run for president, what's the economy going to do next quarter? What, I mean, everyone's asking everybody else what the future holds. No, that's not news. News isn't what's going to happen a week from now. That's not news. That's nothing. That's just wild speculation. What's news is what happened yesterday or today or 2 weeks ago, or put in context what happens. And I get that, you know, oh my goodness, the official said this, therefore we think that this is going to happen tomorrow, right? Okay, I understand that, right? There's a new bill that passed that says X, Y, and Z, and that's going to affect these people going forward. I understand that. There's a certain amount of that. But to sit there and talk for 20 minutes about, are the Democrats going to win back the House? How do you know? You have a time machine? And so, so many of these either social media posts or cable news segments, they just, you watch, and they all talk about the future. And so what do you think's going to happen? What do you think's going to happen? Well, we're bringing in Bob Smith here from this. Oh, Bob, what do you think's going to happen going forward? Just talk about throwing darts at a wall. Then there's no accountability. Then they don't say 3 days later, okay, well, Bob, you said this was going to happen, and that didn't happen. So clearly you shouldn't be on the show anymore because you don't know, because you can't predict the future. It's just crazy. So Vance being snubbed is not a story. And if it were, J.D. Vance was snubbed by one of the negotiators in the meetings? Okay. Now what do I say about it? What else is there to say about it? There's nothing else to say about it. Let's see here. Yo, McGraw, when someone like myself... this is a good one. This is from New Mexico. Yo, McGraw, when someone like myself sends two related texts, it would be nice if you read them in order that they arrive. It's like telling the punchline before the body of the joke. Also, please slow down your delivery. You rush through and don't emphasize the critical parts. Well, New Mexico, I will try and do better next time. This one's from Texas. Clive Davis, legend. In 1976, he had the foresight to sign the Grateful Dead to Arista. They loved him so much that Bob Weir changed the lyric to one of the songs to, "We used to play for money, now we play for Clive." Bob said Clive had a golden ear. Clive Davis became head of Columbia Records and didn't know anything about music. Sounds like people running radio stations these days. I'm kidding. Right? I mean, that's clearly the man knew what he was doing. I mean, if you discover Whitney Houston and you discover Bruce Springsteen and you discover the Grateful Dead, and all, I mean, that's, you know, that's a wide, Barry Manilow. I mean, that's, if you can figure out how to pick Bruce Springsteen out of a crowd and then Barry Manilow out of a crowd. Apparently, the song Mandy was out there, and Clive Davis gave it to Barry Manilow and said, "This is yours. Take it and run with it." And, I mean, talk about a massive hit. Yeah, Clive Davis, one of the giants, but became head of Columbia Records, never knowing anything about music. Really amazing, right? How you can get a Robert Evans to become head of the studio. And was never really a, I mean, he was in a couple of films, but nothing really to speak of. Sold pants and became the head of the studio and ushered in the golden era of Hollywood. Really amazing. Bill Maher says, what happened to the art of the deal? I don't know. Bill Maher says, Iran beat us. Rusty in Chicago checks in Wall Street Journal. Here's a good one. This one's from Mississippi. She was saying, we all know you hate Trump, so why bring it up? It makes you look like an idiot. Did you see him write the check? I don't think you did. You mean to tell me you honestly think that writing a check is worse than Bill having sex with Monica in the White House with his family? How is there any comparison? There is no comparison. The point is, why do you feel the need to bring it up when the caller was just telling you what stupid Hillary was saying? We all know you lean left. There's nothing wrong with that at all. I have Democratic friends. I'm not saying you're bad. I just can't figure out why every chance you get to down the president of the United States, you make sure you do. And that is from Mississippi. Let's go to Tampa. Check in with Eduardo. Eduardo, you are on America at Night.
0: Yeah, thank you for taking my call. I got to tell you a couple of stories from our favorite Sunday, CBS Sunday show here. Dr. Jane Austen helped a kid here, Dylan Milwaukee, if I pronounce that right. He had kidney cancer, and in the 4 years, you know, he graduated. He was told he was going to die in 8 months. But this Dr. Jane Austen was with him. He developed a good friendship, and he graduated this year. I thought that was a great story. And another one quickly, New Orleans, Charles Blow, he's son of a saint. He created a nonprofit organization. So he helps fatherless young men here, you know, get into the trades and all that. And I think these are two good examples, and we need to see more of these role models for young people because they're so addicted with that social media. I mean, if we're going to have these – I think, in my opinion, they should run for office, in my opinion.
21: Well, there's no way they could win, because somebody who, you know, is a good Samaritan or a good person who, you know, opens up a charity and helps other people, they can't get elected today. There's no way, because they got a speeding ticket when they were in high school, or, you know, they you know, they bounced a check when they were got out of college. And so, you know, the opposition would be such, you know, what's their thoughts on where transgender people should go to the bathroom? Because if you don't answer that question correctly, there's no way you could ever run for office. So,
0: all right, politically incorrect.
21: Yeah,
0: there we go.
21: Yeah, yeah, exactly. Right. If somebody says, "Well, you know, I don't really care where transgender people go to the bathroom. Everyone has to go to the bathroom. It's part of a human function." And so, you know, go to the bathroom wherever you need to go to the bathroom. You know, of course, that's, you know, all of a sudden you're a liberal, you're a conservative, you're a right wing wacko, you're a left wing pinko, and you're off and running. So that's the problem.
0: Nobody
21: that's
0: wants the problem. To go to the middle. Yeah.
21: Why would anybody of sound mind want to run for office today? Anything you've ever done wrong or haven't done wrong, they're going to take it and twist it into 1,000 pieces. They're going to embarrass you, your family, your children, your friends. They're gonna unturn and overturn every friend you ever call, any voicemail you ever had, any social media, something you ever did on your worst day, your dumbest day, your stupidest thing you ever did. That's gonna be plastered on the front page of the newspaper for all the world to see, which is gonna vilify you as a demon and as anti-American. So why would anybody want to run for office today? And you have to spend, for a senator, you might have to spend $200 million to make, $200,000 a year? Something's not right here.
0: Yeah.
21: Yeah. So I don't know why.
0: Even the big checks don't always win, but, you know, let's pray that some of these days we'll have an attitude change, you know. Talk about affordability. That's got to be the big issue right now.
21: I mean, look at this Graham Plattner. In some ways, I applaud him. In some ways, you know, he clearly had some issues coming back from his military service, and he's standing up saying, that was me. I did stupid things. I wasn't proud of it. I'm a different person today. Now can we talk about the issues of the day? No one's perfect. Everyone's made mistakes.

0: That's another lost ball. Why do I even play?
1: I'm Scott Life with First Tee Canton, and honestly, you're perfect for our summer golfathon.
0: Perfect? I'm terrible.
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0: So my terrible golf finally has a purpose? Now it goes straight.
1: 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See you out there.
2: World for your talk show. Have you heard that radio commercial for Lizervy, I think is how you say it. It's a drug for macular degeneration. The man's voice in the ad sounds just like your voice. Just wondering if you had any part in making that ad, unless they're using your imitated voice by AI. Thanks for letting me check in. Daryl in Hawley, Minnesota, thank you very much. I love radios. We were talking about that last night. No, I've never done a commercial for a macular degeneration drug. So that is not me. BG in New York checks in. Restart bombing until unconditional surrender. God bless America. That's from BG. Let's see here. We got a lot of text coming in tonight. Let's go to Donald in Mid-Missouri. Donald, you're on America at Night. Thanks for checking in.
3: Yes, sir. McGraw, I'm going to talk to you about political action committees, PACs. Do you know what those are?
2: Yes, I do.
3: Okay. So there's a guy in Missouri named Donald Danforth, who's a multimillionaire, former senator, who stands behind a lot of these PACs and then turns those into political advertisements on the radio. And I just want to let you guys know, across the country, that you're about to hear a lot of ads. Pro and con various topics for voting at the very end, they'll say a PAC. And we can very well know that Mr. Danforth is behind every single one of these ones in Missouri against the various things that he is personally against. So I'm totally opposed to political action committees where Donald Danforth puts like $1 million or more hiding behind these ads.
2: And so your problem is with what? With that fact that Donald Danforth has created a PAC and is using his free speech, but you're okay with, say, Donald Trump using a PAC for his free speech?
3: Well, no, that's absolutely no, not at all, sir. The political action committee has nothing to do with the senator from Missouri, the former senator from Missouri. He hides behind his money and he puts on the political action committee.
2: Well, they all do. They all do. It's legal.
3: McGraw, sir, they do not all do that.
2: Yes, they do.
3: That's not true.
2: Yes, they do.
3: Please, sir, in that case, call it out. Call it out. The bait and the money that you guys take from these political action committees, you charge them twice the amount for these ads, and you let them say whatever they want.
2: Well, first of all, okay, Donald, thank you very much for the phone call. That is factually incorrect. Radio stations are legislated and required by law to charge the least amount of commercials, or least amount of money for political ads. So right there, you're wrong. Second of all, your problem, I don't understand, your problem is with PACs or with the fact that Senator Danforth has some PACs. I mean, that doesn't make any sense. It's the law of the land. It's Citizen United. There are all sorts of laws, and everyone's doing it. That's the airways are flooded with PACs, and where the money comes from is sort of nebulous at best. So I don't know what you're talking about, Donald. You're wrong on numerous levels. But I do thank you for the phone call. America at Night, back in a moment.
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0: Hey, we didn't get to any voicemails tonight. I blame Richard for that. Too many phone calls, too many text messages, but we'll get to the voicemails tomorrow night. 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We love to get the voicemails. 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So that's what we do each and every night. 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It's always on. We might be sleeping, but the voicemail and the text line is always open for you, 1-844-262-4729. That's going to do it for us. Our special thanks to Elizabeth Sador Pryor, who wrote the book that we talked about earlier tonight. It was a book called Something We Said, which was a takeoff on one of Richard Pryor's famous albums, Something I Said, a story about Richard Pryor's daughter and the N-word. It was quite an entertaining conversation. And she was a very sweet woman. That's up on the podcast. You can download the podcast where all podcasts are found. So if you missed it, or you want to hear a part of that again, or you want to send it to somebody, it's always available on that podcast. Thanks for listening. Thanks for calling. We'll do it all again tomorrow night. Thanks for putting up with me. Our executive director is Alex Hinton. Our engineer tonight is Richard Good. I'm McGraw Millhaven. And this is America at Night on Westwood One.
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10: 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And it is picked off by Steve Harmon.
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12: Cast. I'm Chris DeMeo, Fox News. President Trump visited a Mack truck facility in Pennsylvania on Tuesday as Republicans and Democrats remain focused on the upcoming midterm elections. The president making the case that his tariffs are helping bring factories back to the U.S.
13: All American roads will be filled with American trucks very shortly. Very few people are able to compete with us anymore. They used to rip us off. It was like we were a bunch of babies.
12: The visit comes as polls suggest the majority of Americans disapprove of the president's handling of the economy. Secretary of State Marco Rubio visiting the United Arab Emirates as he meets with Gulf allies to discuss the U.S.-Iran peace deal. The secretary says that good groundwork has been laid out, but a lot of work remains.
14: I think there's a framework and an outline upon which we can make real progress. I think good groundwork was laid over the last 72 hours, but a lot of work remains to be done, and we want to hear from our partners. We want to make sure that their views are taken into account, and we understand their security concerns, their regional economic concerns as well.
12: President Trump says the Strait of Hormuz will stay open for now with no naval blockade.
11: President Trump touting this big number with oil tankers getting through the Strait of Hormuz one day after the Treasury Department issued a waiver allowing Iran to begin selling its oil and

0: doing it in U.S. dollars for the first time in decades, posting on social media about the overnight success getting these oil tankers through, saying 19 million barrels of oil flowed out of the Hormuz Strait yesterday, an all-time record. Oil prices are tumbling down, and the world is a much safer place. Now, before the war, every day about 20 million barrels of oil used to pass through the Strait of Hormuz.
1: That's Fox's Lucas Tomlinson. The U.S. is easing its restrictions on Iran's World Cup team. The Department of Homeland Security said Tuesday the squad could travel into the country 2 days before its next match, but they'll still be required to leave after Friday's match in Seattle. 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
3: Here's your AccuWeather forecast. Today will be mostly cloudy with a high of 77. Tonight, expect mostly cloudy skies with a chance of showers late and a low of 60. Tomorrow will be cloudy with a few showers and a possible thunderstorm, with thunderstorms possibly bringing localized damaging wind gusts. The high will be 77. Tomorrow night, the clouds will start to break with a low of 62. With the AccuWeather forecast, I'm meteorologist Jason Caterina for News Talk 1480 WHBC.
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1: War powers blowback. Good morning. I'm Mike Gavin in for Gordon Deal, along with Nicole Murray. It's Wednesday, June 24th, and here's what we have for you this hour.
2: The Senate follows the House in passing a resolution directing President Trump to end hostilities with Iran.
1: Meanwhile, both sides are offering differing accounts of just what Iran has and has not agreed to.
2: In New York, three candidates endorsed by new mayor Zohran Mamdani notch primary wins.
1: And the revenge of the commute.
3: Folks have a lot more flexibility nowadays, which is a good thing. It's a good thing for quality of life and how people are living in the world. And that means that they can do commutes at strange off hours.
1: Juliana Kaplan of Business Insider with more on how commuting has gone from rush hour to all hours. That's coming up later this hour. The Senate-backed legislation directing President Trump to halt U.S. military action against Iran. The Senate voted 50-48 in favor of the War Powers Resolution, which passed the House of Representatives earlier this month, reflecting growing concern, even among some in the president's party, about the conflict that began on February 28th when the U.S. and Israel launched an attack on Iran. It was the first time both chambers of Congress had passed a resolution directing a president to remove U.S. armed forces from hostilities since the War Powers Resolution, more commonly known as the War Powers Act, was enacted in 1973. The Senate vote was largely along party lines, with four Republicans joining all but one Democrat in favor. One of those Republicans is Louisiana Senator Bill Cassidy.
4: I feel like Congress needs to have more input into the policies that are being made. And I feel like this is the only way I can make that point.
1: While likely to remain largely symbolic, the vote was a setback for Trump, who until recently had enjoyed near unanimous support from Republican members of Congress. It also comes as the administration is expected to ask Congress to authorize tens of billions of dollars to pay for the war. In a post late on Tuesday, the president criticized the vote, calling it poorly timed and meaningless, and accused those who voted in favor of providing comfort to Iran and making his job more difficult. President Trump said that Iran had agreed to nuclear inspections into infinity, while Tehran said it had made no such concession in negotiations, raising questions about the viability of their fragile peace deal. The two countries, which ended a first round of negotiations in Switzerland on Monday, also offered conflicting accounts about financial incentives for Iran, control of the Strait of Hormuz, and Israel's war in Lebanon, all major aspects of their framework deal signed last week aiming to end the war. Nevertheless, Trump said negotiations with Iran were going smoothly. Meanwhile, Secretary of State Marco Rubio began a Middle East tour today, seeking to reassure Gulf allies about concessions in President Trump's Iran deal. Starting in Abu Dhabi, it's Rubio's first high-level diplomatic mission since the agreement reached last week to end the four-month-old U.S.-Israel war with Iran.
5: We want to hear their thoughts, especially in the aftermath of this weekend in Switzerland, and make sure that their views are taken into account in every decision that we make.
1: Rubio has been largely absent from the Iran-related discussions in recent weeks, with Vice President J.D. Vance instead leading a round of talks with Iranian counterparts over the weekend in Switzerland. A federal judge in California issued a nationwide block against the Trump administration's policy of making arrests at immigration courts, putting an end to a practice that garnered national attention. We get more now from this morning's Dave Duncan.
6: Last year, ICE agents began detaining migrants in courthouse hallways across the country, sometimes moments after pleading their cases. The move raised alarm among attorneys and advocates who said the practice was turning immigration courts from places of due process into zones of fear and punishing people who were following the rules. The ruling is a blow to the Trump administration, which rescinded long-held guidance that had limited immigration enforcement in or near courthouses. Mike?
1: All right. Thanks, Dave. James Percival, general counsel for the Department of Homeland Security, weighed in on the ruling on X, calling the ruling naked judicial activism in service of an anti-American open borders agenda. Coming up on 11 minutes after the hour now on This Morning, America's First News. Coming up next, how the GOP hopes to hold on to the Latino vote.
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9: Gordon Deal, taking some time off. I'm Mike Gavin. Thanks for joining us on this Wednesday. President Trump made significant gains with Latino voters, helping to propel him to the presidency again in 2024. Now, a conservative Latino advocacy group isn't waiting until the fall to ramp up its campaign to help Republicans perform well with Hispanic voters in the midterms. To talk about it, we welcome Naomi Lim, White House reporter at the Washington Examiner. Naomi, start by talking about what's happening with Libre Action.
10: Well, basically, I thought this was really interesting because you don't tend to see campaigns really ramp up into the fall. But there's this group, Libre Action, who is really trying to, you know, get a step ahead against their opponents, I guess, and starting to do outreach now in the summer. And they're focusing on 2 key Senate races in Ohio and North Carolina. And their idea behind it is that because these races are so close, for example, the Ohio one is technically on average in a statistical tie between John Husted and the former senator from there, Sherrod Brown, that because, you know, Latinos, they represent, you know, 3% of registered voters, they think that this could really make a difference on the margins. And so they're getting out there, they're knocking on doors, you know, they're hosting community events and sort of doing, you know, voter education outreach in terms of how to get them registered to vote and things like that. And I just think it's really interesting because we've seen this sort of slipping and polling with Trump and Republicans when it comes to Latinos. And that's really sort of, you know, something to watch out for, because even though in 2024, former Vice President Kamala Harris still didn't do as, she still won the Latino vote. Trump, you know, has progressively gotten more of a foothold in it. And so for them to backslide, I think that is sort of a little a red alarm to go off before the midterm elections.
9: Right. And that was my next question as to why they're getting started so early. And as you point out, maybe there's a little bit of an alarm bell going off here that the gains that were made in 2024 could be slipping.
10: Exactly. I mean, I think they just don't want to rest on their laurels, essentially, this group. They, you know, they don't want to leave anything to chance. And so by going out there and sort of their whole thing is about sort of free market, you know, no regulation. So what they're doing is they're really trying to hone on Trump's economic message, which is something, you know, I think we're going to see a little bit more from the White House in these last sort of 5 months before the election. But I guess they're trying to amplify that message, particularly sort of picking up on, you know, the One Big Beautiful Bill, that legislation's extension of Trump's 2017 tax cuts. They're really focusing on that. And their whole idea is also how Republicans can help Latinos, you know, achieve the American dream. That's sort of part of their outreach as well. So I think they think that if they can do this for Republicans, that will help with, you know, whatever the Republican you know, national committee is doing and the state parties and the campaigns themselves. So they're trying to create this ecosystem to help conservatives in November.
9: So what is the issue that has, I guess, alarmed them the most, or I guess kind of got them energized the most to go out here? Is it inflation and the sort of the most recent inflation and the rising gas prices due to the Iran conflict, that sort of thing?
10: Yeah, no, that's exactly right. And I think, you know, we're speaking to, you know, different Republican strategists. You know, one, they always say, like, the Latino vote is obviously not a monolith. There's different, you know, people from different countries within that group. And so the way that you reach out to them is different. So one Republican strategist was saying, you know, there are some, you know, Cuban or Venezuelan Americans that, you know, are, could be very pivotal this November. And so he kind of recommended not only talking about the economy and how the administration and the White House is working to try and bring down gas prices that we've seen escalate because of the Iran war. But, you know, there is this idea, and this is funny because this used to be Democrat message about the whole importance of democracy and democratic principles. But, you know, he's sort of suggesting that there's, you know, a slither of opportunity to reach out to, you know, Cubans and Venezuelan Americans about, you know, what the administration is doing to really, I guess, support democracy in Cuba and Venezuela abroad, which I thought was interesting considering, you know, Trump also came in on a populist message where he, you know, he didn't want to encourage these, you know, so-called forever wars. And he's been quite interventionist when it comes to his foreign policy. But this Republican strategist said that it could actually work in his favor. And Republicans' favor.
9: Now, all this said, the confidence is still high with Democrats that they can win back Hispanics, Latinos who may have defected 2 years ago.
10: Yeah, Democrats, I think, you know, they are looking at the fundamentals. They're looking at the economy. They're looking at polling. There was this poll by a left-leaning organization, UDOTUS US, and they were saying that there was, you know, two-thirds, I think, of Latino voters disapprove of Trump's job performance so far. And then one quarter of Latino voters who voted for Trump in 2024 wouldn't cast a ballot for him again. So obviously Trump's not running for election. He's not on the ballot. But that whole idea of sort of buyer's remorse, they think Democrats think that they can really leverage that.
9: All right. Thanks, Naomi. That's Naomi Lim from the Washington Examiner joining us this morning. 20 minutes after the hour now, and here's Nicole Murray.
8: And now, the three big things you need to know. Number one.
2: The Senate has voted to limit President Trump's ability to conduct military operations against Iran without congressional approval. Louisiana Senator Bill Cassidy, who supported the resolution.
11: The reason I voted for them in the first place is I feel like Congress needs to have more input into the policies that are being made. And I feel like this is the only way I can make that point.
2: The resolution passed the Senate by a vote of 50 to 48 yesterday afternoon.
8: Number two.
2: While the Trump administration has claimed that Tehran agreed to major concessions during ongoing negotiations, none appear in the memorandum of understanding released last week, and Iran keeps denying the claims. Secretary of State Marco Rubio.
12: We know what they agreed to. I don't know why they have to say the things they say. Whatever their internal or domestic politics is, I guess they'll navigate it. But we know what they agreed to do. And now they'll either do it or they won't.
2: Areas of dispute include nuclear inspections, free transit through the Strait of Hormuz, and more.
8: Number three.
2: Sentences are being announced for people convicted on terrorism charges in connection with last year's shootout at the Prairieland ICE Detention Center in Alvarado, Texas. The alleged organizer, Benjamin Song, was sentenced to 100 years in prison. The seven other protesters have received prison terms ranging from 30 to 70 years. A suspect is in custody after a motel fire in Broome County, New York, killed six people, injured at least two others, and left dozens of guests displaced. 24-year-old Tyler Russell has been arrested and charged with second-degree manslaughter and arson. The Department of Justice has unveiled charges against more than 450 defendants for alleged health care fraud, totaling over $6.5 billion in false claims. Acting Attorney General Todd Blanche.
13: The coordinated actions of the past 2 weeks have resulted in over $182 million in cash and other assets seized, making clear our health care fraud enforcement efforts generate a significant return on investment for our taxpayers.
2: Officials say it is the second largest amount ever charged in a healthcare fraud operation. A BYU forward goes number one in the NBA draft. Commissioner Adam Silver.
14: With the first pick in the 2026 NBA draft, the Washington Wizards select Anise Dabanse Jr. from Brigham Young University.
2: The second pick was Darren Peterson by Utah Jazz. The Memphis Grizzlies picked Cameron Boozer.
9: I feel like we're still recovering from the NBA Finals, and now we just jump right into the draft for next year. Like
2: no time to process.
9: No time to celebrate, or no time to just kind of like decompress for a minute. Now we're just going to go right into it.
2: Yeah, no time for you. Sorry. Get on board.
9: Get on board the train. Thanks, Nicole. Coming up on 23 minutes after the hour.

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16: So, you know, I got an exclusive first look at a study by Simon Kucher where they were taking a look at this American dream. And as you said, you know, a lot of us grew up with this idea of the white picket fence house and the 2.5 kids and the dog and the steady job as the American dream. But younger people are realizing or understanding that that dream is maybe not the same. And there may be different things that they want. I talked to a woman, Paige Frisconi, in Detroit, and she's 38 years old. And she said, you know, I loved her quote. She said, maybe the American dream isn't really the house or the job or whatever, the golden doodle. Maybe the real American dream is the freedom to decide what your life looks like.
17: Mm. So what do they say is behind this change in attitudes?
16: You know, a lot of it just has to do with the way that the younger generations are feeling pressures about whether houses are affordable or whether or not they really do want a house, or maybe they want to change that idea of what the dream is.
17: Now, overall, though, the majority of Americans still seem to believe in the traditional American dream, but I imagine that percentage is slipping.
16: Yeah. So, yes. So, you know, a lot of people, the majority of the people surveyed still believed in that traditional dream of home ownership, family, hard work, stability, and financial progress. 66% saw home ownership as central to that traditional American dream. 61% raising a family. 58% said seeing success through hard work were keys to the dream. And 56% rated financial stability as that. But, you know, there were some differences when you started looking at the younger generations. Younger generations define the American dream less consistently, the report said. So they're still you know, connected to the idea, and they're not rejecting it, but the personal definitions are becoming less universal. They're focusing on personal freedom, independence, safety and security, and financial stability, but it might not be in the same way that baby boomers and Gen Xers looked at it.
17: Speaking with Betty Lynn Fisher, national consumer reporter for USA Today, her story, young people are rejecting boomers' view of the American dream. So, yeah, I mean, just at the end of the day, it's not about making the most money possible. How you spend your life and how you spend your time is really shooting to the top of the list for the younger generations.
16: Yeah, so, you know, they were saying that, you know, the study was saying that money and wealth are still important and, you know, quote, success to Americans. But there's generational differences. You know, a lot of people are considering financial wealth as the top measure of their success. But millennials and Gen Xers ranked material possessions second. While all generations ranked financial wealth as their top measure of success, baby boomers, 23% of them, and 18% of Gen Xers ranked material possessions second, while millennials and Gen Zers ranked freedom over their time as second. So, you know, Sheikha Jain, who I spoke with, who conducted this study, said many Americans are choosing quality of life over status and wealth accumulation. They're seeking personal experiences and control, like flexibility at work and home, even if it means trading in long-term savings.
17: 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Thanks, Betty. That's Betty Lynn Fisher from USA Today. 30 minutes after the hour now, you're listening to This Morning, America's First News.

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1: Felony charges and a couple of beating incidents. Details are coming up.
0: This is Kent's Morning News with Pam Cook. Jim Michaels with news. 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
1: This is WHBC News here, 5:30 this Wednesday morning. Drive time traffic looks like smooth ride in for you this morning. No issues, no wet roadways, accidents right now to report. AccuWeather's Jason Katerina says clouds and sun today, high 77. Tonight, mostly cloudy, a shower in spots late, low 60. Tomorrow, mostly cloudy, couple of showers and a thunderstorm, the high 77 again. Sun through high clouds Friday and 74. It's currently 55 here at your severe weather station. Good morning, Jim Michaels with WHBC News. First, this Canton native Darren Peterson, the second pick in the NBA draft last night. And more coming up shortly in sports with Kenny Rota. A Canton man remains jailed on attempted murder charges, accused of beating a man so severely that he lies unresponsive in the hospital, according to Canton police. 20-year-old Johnny Range arraigned Monday morning with his bond set at $1 million. The attack on 63-year-old Brian Brown occurred at Walnut Avenue and 9th Street Northeast on Saturday. Court documents further indicate that Brown is intubated in the hospital. Police say Range stomped on his head. And a 48-year-old Sandyville man charged with felonious assault, accused of punching another man in the face at a winery in Portage County. Eric Blows arrested yesterday in Canton, though the incident at the Cove Winery on Route 14 near Berlin Lake occurred nearly 2 weeks ago. The Portage County Sheriff's Office identified him as a suspect just this week. Victim reportedly is the owner of the winery. He hit his head on a trailer and concrete walkway after he was hit. His condition not known. Deputies say others were also fighting there in Portage County. A Louisville woman also charged. Now, they don't usually agree, but they are getting together.
2: NATO Secretary General Mark Rutte will meet with President Trump today to discuss Iran.
3: I think the president is doing exactly what is needed, degrading Iran's nuclear capability. Could you imagine if Iran would get its hands on the nuclear weapon?
2: Rutte with Fox's Brett Baer. He says he fully supports the president, calling Iran an exporter of chaos.
1: Fox News Radio Sue Guzman. Rutte says his inspection teams will go to Iran. Lieutenant Governor Jim Tressel and the head of the Ohio Department of Youth Services joining Mayor Bill Shearer at the outdoor fields of the Hall of Fame Village this morning, kicking off this year's Unity CrossFit Games. Justice-involved youth are paired with law enforcement and first responders, becoming teammates in various skill events. It's part of a nationwide Expanding Horizons effort. AccuWeather says clouds and sun and 77 for the high. Right now, a pair of fives, 55 degrees, just like over Memorial Day holiday weekend. AAA travel prediction for the Independence Day holiday is for less than a 1% increase from last year. 72.2 million Americans expected to go more than 50 miles from home between this Saturday and Sunday, July 5th. Of that number, 3.48 million Ohioans expected to hit the road or air or a cruise ship.
4: Very much been the theme this year, either flat or slightly above where we were last year, which I think with a lot of the economic uncertainty, most people would agree with.
1: AAA Ohio's Morgan Dean says hotels are 25% higher than last year, cruises up 27%, car rentals up 10%. Gas prices have dropped almost a dollar since Memorial Day weekend. AAA has tracked July 4th as a nine-day holiday period since 2019. Speaking of gasoline prices, this morning they're up across the board. The average for the metro area, $3.97, up 20 cents since Monday. Gas Buddy has most area stations at $3.99. Even the national average now creeping up a bit to 393. That was a great night for the socialist team in New York City. Here's Fox's Brian Yenis watching the results come in.
5: three big wins in three congressional House primaries by far-left candidates endorsed by Democratic Socialist Zoran Mamdani. For Mamdani, it solidifies his power in the Democratic Party and underscores the fact that he imposed major losses to the Democratic Party's establishment.
1: One successful candidate wants to abolish ICE and end deportations. A New York City-based nonpartisan foundation that studies healthcare concerned about Ohio in the future. The Commonwealth Fund report says that Medicaid and food assistance cuts that take effect in January will mean the loss of 50,000 jobs and pull over $5 billion with a B from the state gross domestic product by 2029. There's also concern about SNAP work requirements during times when hiring is down. And a Cleveland-based bread maker wants some of the employees that are being let go by Youngstown-based Schwabel's, the Orlando banking company, wants impacted workers to apply for production, warehouse, and even management positions with the company. Both are union facilities. WHBC News Time, 5:36, 55 degrees in downtown Canton.
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6: Here's your AccuWeather forecast. Today will be mostly cloudy with a high of 77. Tonight, expect mostly cloudy skies with a chance of a late shower in some areas and a low of 60. Tomorrow, anticipate cloudy conditions with a few showers and a thunderstorm possible, which could bring localized damaging wind gusts. The high will be 77. Tomorrow night, the clouds will gradually break up with a low of 62. With the AccuWeather forecast, I'm meteorologist Jason Caterina for News Talk 1480 WHBC.
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1: 20-year-old Johnny Range of Canton remains jailed on attempted murder charges, accused of beating another city man to the point where he is now unresponsive in the hospital, according to police. The incident took place at Walnut Avenue and 9th Street Northeast last weekend. Your next news at 6, and when it breaks, Jim Michaels on Canton's Morning News with Pam Cook.
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15: All right, good Wednesday morning to all of you. 5:41 in the morning, and honestly, I'm looking forward to a pleasant day as far as the forecast goes. I am hoping that we get up into the 80s, and by next week looks like 90s, so it'll finally feel like summer. I'm hoping. Keeping my fingers crossed. Looks that way. 55 right now, so that's not too bad. Not too bad at all. And, of course, you are out and about today, it's going to get warmer and warmer, so we should be in good shape, although could see a few storms coming our way tomorrow. We've got Cleveland Guardians tickets to give away again this morning, so if you're interested, we will. You'll just have to listen for the Guardians theme song, and you'll get a family four-pack of tickets to go see the Guardians this Sunday against the Seattle Mariners. So make sure you stay tuned for that. We'll be doing that at some point this morning. Also, Dr. Stan Anderson joins us on Wednesdays at 6:20, and he'll be with us. So he's going to talk a little bit about a medication used to help folks with sore joints could be a problem when it comes to Alzheimer's. So we'll talk more about that with him as well. All right, let us get things started right now with a look at sports. Here's Kenny Rota.
16: Good Wednesday morning, everybody. This sports report is brought to you by Ortho United. The Guardians lost their second straight game to the White Sox in Chicago last night, 2-1. Cleveland sees its record now fall to 41-39 on the year. They trail the Pale Hose by one full game in the AL Central. Cleveland and Chicago going to wrap up this three-game series later this afternoon here on WHBC. First pitch, 2:10 p.m. The NBA held their draft last night, and with the first overall pick, the Wizards selected BYU forward A.J. Devonsa. Canton, Ohio-born and CVCA high school guard Darren Peterson was selected second by the Utah Jazz. At pick number 29, the Cavs selected UConn forward Alex Caravan and then traded him to Sacramento for pick number 34 in the second round of this year's draft. That'll take place later tonight. The Cavs also get a future second-round pick per ESPN. The other big news in the NBA yesterday, the Bucks trading Giannis Antetokounmpo to the Miami Heat for multiple players and multiple first-round draft picks. The NFL announced that they will not hold a supplemental draft this year. Thus, former Indiana and Cincinnati QB Brendan Sorsby, who admitted to gambling on college football and other sports, will have to wait until next year's NFL draft. In World Cup action yesterday, Portugal shut out Uzbekistan 5-0. England and Ghana played to a 0-0 tie, and Croatia beat Panama 1-0. For News Talk 1480 WHBC Sports and Canton's Morning News, I'm Kenny Rota.
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15: All right, looking good out there on the roadways. Fortunately for us, not really seeing any delays. So hopefully, as you're traveling, you'll be in pretty good shape to get where you need to be. Of course, if you're out and about and see anything, let us know about it. We sure would appreciate it. 330-450-1480.
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15: And according to AccuWeather, mostly cloudy skies today, a high of 77, cloudy with a shower or two late tonight, low 60. And then we could see showers and thunderstorms for tomorrow with a high of 77. Sunshine on Friday, high 74. Saturday, maybe some showers in the morning, otherwise humid, with a chance of clouds and sun, and a high on Saturday of 80. Right now, 55 degrees on your severe weather station, 1480 WHBC.
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19: We're still on the dry side, but we've been getting just enough rain to keep things going and keep things looking healthy. I wouldn't say anything is stressed at the moment, but we are still somehow on the dry side of the world. But we started wheat harvest last week. We're about halfway through that. Yields are fairly average. Not much to get excited about, but certainly not bad. I think we're a little better off than some in our area.
18: Next, we'll check in with Matt Hartong of Summit County.
20: Well, we finished planting last week, so that's all done. All the corn is in. Because we had such a wet spring, we actually mowed some hay really early. We probably mowed about 30 or 40 acres of hay before we started planting any corn. Our hay is kind of split into two.

0: 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Why do I even play?
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2: 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July corn, 412 and a half, up a penny. July soybeans, 1119, up 3 1/4. And July wheat, 597 and 3/4, up a quarter. As we turn to livestock from yesterday's close, June live cattle, 255.82, up $1.02. And September feeder cattle, 368.82, up $4.15. 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
15: All right, right now things are moving along just fine. As I said, not seeing a whole lot of issues out there. 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And all you have to do is let us know what's going on, and we'll pass it along to everyone else. Appreciate when you do that. 330-450-1480.
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15: And according to AccuWeather, we are going to see some clouds today and a high of 77. Mostly cloudy with a shower in place tonight and a low of 60. Tomorrow, cloudy with some showers and thunderstorms, a high of 77. And then some sunshine on Friday with a high around 74. Right now, 54 degrees on your severe weather station, 1480 WHBC. All right, we are...

0: sitting at about 9 minutes before the top of the hour. Jim Michaels will have news for you here coming up. And as you heard Kenny mentioning, the NBA draft last night, the first five picks basically went as expected. And then the Cavs came in at number 29. They selected a UConn forward, Alex Caravan, if you remember him from the national championship game. And then they promptly traded him to the Sacramento Kings for their 34th overall pick. You probably wonder why they did that. Well, there's a whole financial situation that plays out, because when you select a player in the first round, there's a guaranteed amount of money, but as they go into what is considered the second round, then there's much more financial flexibility. So that's kind of what the Cavs are after, so that they could, you know, just kind of make sure that in the off season they can figure out some things when it comes to the money. Also, a big night for the Michigan Wolverines. Pretty crazy. That was a pretty special team. Three players from the national championship team were drafted in the top 15. Merez Johnson Jr. went first, and he reunites with Coach Dusty May in Dallas. He was the number 9 pick by the Mavericks. And then Yaxel Luxembourg is headed to Golden State. He was picked number 11. And then Adai Mara is now a member of the Oklahoma City Thunder, and he was picked at number 12. So that was pretty interesting to watch. And there just were so many things happening at the draft, and so many emotional moments, as always, when it comes to these young men, you know, making their lifelong dreams come true for sure. Now, as I mentioned, Dr. Stan Anderson will be first up for us. That's coming up at 6:20. And he's going to talk about this popular supplement that's used by millions of people for joint pain can significantly increase the risk for Alzheimer's. So he's also going to talk about preventions for Alzheimer's, some things that you can try and do, and also ways to feel better if you do indeed have joint pain. He also mentioned to me that they are seeing at his office and in different areas a huge increase in strep infections. So he's going to talk a little bit about that as well. So we always like to have Dr. Stan checking in with us. We have a 330 deal today, and you're going to like it. It's ice cream, folks. We'll talk more about that coming up as well. And also, like I said, don't forget, we've got Dr. Stan coming up first, and so many other things to chat about. And we'll be giving away those Guardians tickets at some point this morning, a family four-pack to the game coming up on Sunday. Guardians of a day game today here on WHBC. So be tuning in for that as well. All right. It is a right now very mild and enjoyable 54 degrees in downtown Canton.
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3: A choppy trading session on Tuesday with stocks ending lower as investors sold off high-flying tech names due to jitters about AI companies' heavy spending. Semiconductors fell ahead of Micron Technology's earnings release this afternoon. Its stock tumbled 13%. The memory chip maker is one of the biggest winners from the AI boom. Shares of SpaceX rose 1% after three straight days of declines. Shelby McFadden of The Motley Fool on SpaceX's trading volatility.
4: There is still a lot of time to go for them to defy the odds of the one-year sort of pop and drop, so I'm not surprised to see this sort of behavior.
3: The Dow down 46 points, the Nasdaq lower by 580, S&P 500 down 107. Memory chip maker Micron Technology will be releasing earnings after the bell today, which will be another AI test. That's your Fox Business Report. I'm Hillary Barsky, invested in you.
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9: This is WHBC News here at 6 o'clock, drive time traffic for you first thing this morning. Looks good, moving along well. Roads in good shape and no accidents to weather issues, what have you, to tell you about right now. AccuWeather's Jason Caterina saying, in fact, a mix of clouds and sun today with a high up to 77. Tonight, mostly cloudy, a shower in spots late, low 60. Tomorrow, mostly cloudy, couple of showers and a thunderstorm. And again, the high 77, sun through high clouds Friday and 74. At the airport, clear skies and 51. We're at 54 in downtown Canton at your severe weather station. Nearest rain north of Chicago on radar this morning. Good morning. Jim Michaels with WHBC News. 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AAA out with their Independence Day holiday travel forecast, and they show just slight increases from last year. 72.2 million Americans expected to take a trip this Saturday through July 5th. 3.48 million of those are Ohioans. Both represent less than a 1% increase from last year. AAA Ohio Public Affairs Manager Morgan Dean says it's the same concern about the war and the economy that we saw for Memorial Day travel, with one bit of good news: gasoline prices nationally have dropped.
10: Still well below the record numbers that we saw back in

0: 2022, still higher than last year, but much more manageable for a lot of people running some of those numbers, to filling up the tank and trying to figure out what they can and can't afford out there.
1: Dean says July 4th itself is attractive as a weekend day where one tank trips can work. Gasoline prices locally, though, they've been on the up and up last couple of days, averaging $3.97 a gallon in the Canton Massillon Metro this morning. It's a 20-cent increase since Monday. Gas Buddy has $3.99 as the predominant price. There are a few stations in the metro, though, up over $4. The vicious and life-threatening beating of a Canton man is another city man jailed on an attempted murder charge. 20-year-old Johnny Range had his bond set at $1 million earlier this week for the Saturday incident, which started as a fight with 63-year-old Brian Brown at Walnut Street and 9th Street Northeast, but ended with Brown on the ground unconscious and Range stepping on his head, stomping on him, according to Canton police and court documents. The documents also indicate that Brown has not regained consciousness. Tragic shooting deaths of a 12-year-old Barberton boy and his 47-year-old mother in Akron earlier this year. It's now a capital case. 28-year-old Brandon Casto has been indicted by a Summit County grand jury on two aggravated murder charges with death penalty specifications. Casto could get the death penalty if convicted. Jericho and Tanya Mangual struck while in a car traveling along West Wilbeth Road in Akron. In a similar incident last week, an Akron man was shot dead in his car in Barberton. Three 15 and 16-year-olds arrested there. The Secret Service may be patting itself on the back for preventing violence at that White House Lawn UFC event last weekend, the previous weekend, but it was really a concerned Central Ohio mother who got the investigation going. The mother of 19-year-old Tyson Proper from the Mount Vernon area called 911 several days before the event occurred, letting dispatchers know she had removed all of her son's guns and ammo from the house, knowing he was working on something with men from out of state.
2: He's wanting to leave this weekend and go with a group of people to help, like, fight the corrupt government.
1: Secret Service followed up and arrested Proper and four others, and there have been since more arrests. Now, big night for several of the Mayor Zohran Mamdani-backed candidates in Democratic primary races in New York.
3: Brad Lander, what a wipeout of Dan Gomer, 65-34. That tells you all you need to know about where the party is going. We're going to be talking about this a lot. You can really see where the party is lurching leftward. It is a very, very big night again for all those who were on the Mamdani list.
1: It's Fox's Kevin Cork. AccuWeather says cloud, sun, and 77. We're at 54 degrees. Ohio's Catholic bishops are showing their support for the Haitians in Springfield and Columbus, saying in a statement that the U.S. Supreme Court should uphold their temporary protected status, finding, in their words, no moral justification for terminating it. Without TPS, thousands of people in Ohio from Haiti could face deportation. A district judge has ruled in their favor. The high court could rule this week. President Trump headlining a 250th anniversary rally tonight on the National Mall.
4: The president is kicking off the Great American State Fair tonight with what he is calling a rally to end all rallies. President Trump announced he would headline the event after several performers backed out. In a social media post, the president says instead he'll be joined by just a few speakers and musical performances by Lee Greenwood, Christopher Macchio, and several military bands.
1: That's Fox News Radio's Jared Halpern at the White House. And the lieutenant governor and head of Ohio's Department of Youth Services in Canton this morning, joining Mayor Bill Shearer and others for the start of the Unity CrossFit Games at the Hall of Fame Village as part of the Expanding Horizons effort being promoted by Jim Tressel. The court-ordered youth paired with law enforcement and first responders taking part in various skill events as teammates. WHBC News Time, 6:06, 54 degrees in downtown Canton.
5: Now, your local weather forecast. 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Here's your AccuWeather forecast. Today will be mostly cloudy with a high of 77. Tonight, expect mostly cloudy skies with a chance of a late shower in some areas and a low of 60. Tomorrow, anticipate cloudy conditions with a few showers and a thunderstorm possible, which could bring localized damaging wind gusts. The high will be 77. Tomorrow night, the clouds will gradually break up with a low of 62. With the AccuWeather forecast, I'm meteorologist Jason Caterina for News Talk 1480 WHBC.
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7: AAA says 72.2 million Americans, including 3.48 million Ohioans, planning to travel more than 50 miles from home for the Independence Day holiday that starts this Saturday and goes until next Sunday. That's just a slight increase from last year. It's much like Memorial Day, despite gas prices lower by about 80 cents. Your next news at 6:30, and when it breaks, Jim Michaels on Canton's Morning News with Pam Cook.
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17: All right, we're at 11 minutes after 6 right now, and happy Wednesday to all of you. 54 degrees out there. Pam Cook with you this morning. Coming up next, Dr. Stan Anderson will join us. We're going to be talking about a lot of different things, but one of the main things, popular supplement that could be a problem when it comes to Alzheimer's. So we'll do that here coming up at 6:20. Right now, though, let us find out what's happening in the world of sports. Here's Kenny Rota.
18: Good Wednesday morning, everybody. This sports report is brought to you by Ortho United. The Guardians lost their second straight game to the White Sox in Chicago last night, 2-1. Cleveland sees its record now fall to 41-39 on the year. They trail the Pale Hose by one full game in the AL Central. Cleveland and Chicago going to wrap up this three-game series later this afternoon here on WHBC. First pitch, 2:10 p.m. The NBA held their draft last night, and with the first overall pick, the Wizards selected BYU forward A.J. Dabanza. Canton, Ohio-born and CVCA high school guard Darren Peterson was selected second by the Utah Jazz. At pick number 29, the Cavs selected UConn forward Alex Caravan and then traded him to Sacramento for pick number 34 in the second round of this year's draft. That'll take place later tonight. The Cavs also get a future second-round pick per ESPN. The other big news in the NBA yesterday, the Bucks trading Giannis Antetokounmpo to the Miami Heat for multiple players and multiple first-round draft picks. The NFL announced that they will not hold a supplemental draft this year. Thus, former Indiana and Cincinnati QB Brendan Sorsby, who admitted to gambling on college football and other sports, will have to wait until next year's NFL draft. In World Cup action yesterday, Portugal shut out Uzbekistan 5-0. England and Ghana played to a 0-0 tie, and Croatia beat Panama 1-0. For News Talk 1480 WHBC Sports and Canton's Morning News, I'm Kenny Rota.
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17: All right, looking good on the roadways at this hour. We're not seeing any delays out there. So hopefully as you're traveling this morning, getting started on your morning commute, you'll be in pretty decent shape. Just let us know if you see any issues out there. We would appreciate that. 330-450-1480.
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17: And according to AccuWeather, mostly cloudy skies today, a high of 77. Some clouds and a shower tonight, a low of 60. Tomorrow, cloudy with a couple of showers and thunderstorms, high 77. And then sunshine on Friday with a high of 74. Right now, 54 degrees on your Severe Weather Station, 1480 WHBC. Please be advised.
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1: 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Should have a nice start to the Wednesday morning commute, so we'll keep an eye on the roadways for you, let you know if there are any changes out there. 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
1: And according to AccuWeather, mostly cloudy today, a high of 77. Clouds tonight, low 60. Could be a shower and thunderstorm tomorrow, high 77. And then Friday, some sunshine, high 74. Right now, 54 degrees on your severe weather station, 1480 WHBC.
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1: All right, let us welcome in our favorite family physician, Dr. Stan Anderson. Good morning, Dr. Stan.
8: Hey, Pam. It's great to talk to you.
1: All right. So I am so curious about this. You tell me a popular supplement that's used by millions of people could be a risk for Alzheimer's. What are we talking about here?
8: Yeah, this is a new meta-analysis. So what they were doing is they were looking to see about different pathways in the brain, and they found that there's a pathway that uses glucosamine. So glucosamine is found in glucosamine chondroitin. It's found as a joint supplement. The thinking was the fluid that makes up the knee, that makes up the bursa, that makes up almost every joint, has glucosamine as part of it. So the thinking was that if you had arthritis, that maybe if you added one of the supplements, that made up the joint fluid, that that would help it. So there have been a lot of people that started taking glucosamine. They sometimes took it with chondroitin, sometimes with MSM. So you ended up having all these different combinations. And this new pathway that was found about one of the mechanisms, one of the ways in which Alzheimer's comes about is through a glucosamine-associated pathway. So once that was identified, then they said, well, is it possible that people that are taking excess glucosamine increase the risk of developing Alzheimer's? And the answer is 25% increased risk over 5 years of developing Alzheimer's disease. So this just came out. So this is kind of earth-shattering as to a lot of people that are taking it. Chondroitin is fine. And MSM, if you're taking those are fine. It's glucosamine. Now, is it definitive? No. It's just, this is an association. I would think twice before doing it. That's the biggest thing. So this just came out. Recommendation is talk it over with your primary care provider. Talk it over with your healthcare provider. Should you stay on glucosamine? Because the concern is if you have a strong family history of Alzheimer's disease, it will increase your risk by about 25%. So this is kind of, this is really a new thing. It's something that really opened my eyes as to, I am really a big proponent of trying to do things as naturally as possible. And it sure made a lot of sense that, since glucosamine is part of what makes up the joint fluid, that adding that might give some benefit. Now we're seeing it might help the knees, but it definitely has a negative effect in the brain. So think twice about doing that. Younger people, probably not that big of a deal, but the vast majority of people that are going to be taking it are going to be people in their 60s and 70s. That's where the answer is. You probably want to think twice.
1: So if we do have joint pain, then what are some alternatives? What can we do to help us?
8: We always talk about taking Tylenol as probably the safest. You can always get some of the different things you can rub onto the joint. So you can certainly get some diclofenac gel or Voltaren gel. Those are relatively safe to take no matter what your medical problems. Those are the simplest things. But quite frankly, the most important thing is exercise. It's stretching. It's strengthening the muscles that make up the joint. That's what's fundamental.
1: All right. So let's also talk about Alzheimer's. Ways to prevent it. What can we do there?
8: Yeah, and this is kind of interesting. The first thing is exercise is one of the best things. The second is, as you get older, take up new hobbies. So learn to play the piano. Learn to play the guitar. Take up pottery. Take up writing. Take up something that interests you that will make your mind do new things. Those are some of the most fundamental things to do. And then this sounds kind of offbeat, but get your full immunizations. So it's really interesting. People who get their flu shot have less Alzheimer's by 50%. People who get the shingles shot, which is once a lifetime, they end up lowering the risk by about 22 to 25%. So from a pragmatic point of view, it's take care of yourself, do everything that is preventative. So again, these are things, talk it over with your healthcare provider, because your best health, the things that you would do now for you to be your best, are the things that are going to be good for you down the road also.
1: All right. So you also mentioned that you are seeing a big increase in strep infections.
8: Oh, my goodness. Yeah, it's really weird. So that usually in June, when school's out, we rarely see much strep. And when people come down with upper respiratory infections during the summer, it's almost always viral. Rhinovirus is the most common. Friday and earlier this week, it seemed like almost five out of six people that we saw ended up having strep as the source of their symptoms. So it's just kind of interesting that we're seeing a big increase in strep recently. So if you have a lot of cold symptoms and it has not gone away after 3 days, you should consider seeing your primary care provider and have them also run a strep screen, just because we're seeing a huge increase here at the end of June.
1: All right. Well, that's always good to know, Dr. Stan. I appreciate the info. And how about we do this again next Wednesday?
8: Hey, that sounds like a great idea. I'll look forward to it.
1: Thanks.
7: Doctor, I'm screaming out.
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6: 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Jim Michaels with news. Canton's severe weather station. 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
13: That's WHBC News here at 6:30. Drive time traffic for you this morning. Smooth so far. We hope to keep it that way. Freeways moving along up to speed. AccuWeather's Jason Katerina says clouds and sun today, the high 77. Tonight, mostly cloudy, a shower in spots late, low 60. Tomorrow, mostly cloudy, couple of showers and a thunderstorm, high 77 again, and sun through high clouds Friday and 74. Radars all clear in our area. Got 54 this morning, 5-4 here at your severe weather station. Good morning. Jim Michaels with WHBC News. A Canton man remains jailed on attempted murder charges, accused of beating a man so severely that he lies unresponsive in the hospital, according to Canton police. 20-year-old Johnny Range arraigned Monday morning. His bond set at $1 million. The attack on 63-year-old Brian Brown occurred at Walnut Avenue and 9th Street Northeast on Saturday. Court documents further indicate that Brown is intubated in the hospital. Police say Range stomped on his head. In the meantime, a 48-year-old Sandyville man charged with felonious assault, accused of punching another man in the face at a winery in Portage County. Eric Blows arrested yesterday in Canton, though the incident at the Cove Winery on Route 14 near Berlin Lake occurred nearly 2 weeks ago. The Portage County Sheriff's Office identified Blows as a suspect just this week. Victim's reportedly the owner of the winery. He hit his head on a trailer and concrete walkway after he was hit, his condition not known. Deputies say others were also fighting at the winery, a Louisville woman also charged. Now, they don't usually agree, but they're getting together.
14: NATO Secretary General Mark Rutte will meet with President Trump today to discuss Iran.
15: I think the president is doing exactly what is needed, degrading Iran's nuclear capability. Could you imagine if Iran would get its hands on the nuclear weapon?
14: Rutte with Fox's Brett Baer. He says he fully supports the president, calling Iran an exporter of chaos.
13: That's Fox News Radio Sue Guzman. Rutte says his inspection teams will go to Iran. Lieutenant Governor Jim Tressel and the head of the Ohio Department of Youth Services joining Mayor Bill Shearer at the outdoor fields of the Hall of Fame Village this morning, kicking off this year's Unity CrossFit Games. Justice-involved youth are paired with law enforcement and first responders, becoming teammates in various skill events. It's part of a nationwide Expanding Horizons effort that Tressel is promoting. AccuWeather says clouds and sun, 77 for the high. It's 54 degrees, and just like over the Memorial Day holiday weekend, the AAA travel prediction for the Independence Day holiday far less than a less than a 1% increase from last year. 72.2 million Americans expected to go more than 50 miles from home between this Saturday and Sunday, July 5th. Of that number, 3.48 million Ohioans expected to hit the road or the air or a cruise ship.
16: Very much been the theme this year, either flat or slightly above where we were last year, which I think with a lot of the economic uncertainty, most people would agree with.
13: AAA Ohio's Morgan Dean might have some reasons, like hotels 25% higher than last year, cruises up 27%. He says car rentals up 10%. Gas prices have dropped nearly a dollar since Memorial Day. AAA has tracked July 4th now as a nine-day holiday period since 2019. Gas prices, though, locally up across the board this morning. Average for the metropolitan area, $3.97, up 20 cents since Monday. Gas Buddy has most area stations at $3.99. National average up a bit to $3.93. A great night for the socialist team in New York City. There's Fox's Brian Yenis watching the results come in.
17: Three big wins in three Congressional House primaries by far-left candidates endorsed by Democratic Socialist Zohran Mamdani. For Mamdani, it solidifies his power in the Democratic Party and underscores the fact that he imposed major losses to the Democratic Party's establishment.
13: One successful candidate wants to abolish ICE and end deportations. A New York City-based nonpartisan foundation that studies health care, and they're concerned about Ohio and in the future. The Commonwealth Fund report says that Medicaid food assistance cuts that take effect in January will mean the loss of 50,000 jobs and pull over $5 billion with a B from the state gross domestic product by 2029. There's also concern about SNAP work requirements during times when hiring is down. Speaking of hiring, a Cleveland-based bread maker wants some of the employees that are being let go by Youngstown-based Schwebels. They'd like them to come to work. The Orlando Baking Company looking for impacted workers to apply for production, warehouse, and even management positions with the company. Both bread makers are union facilities. WHBC News Time, 6:35, 54 degrees in downtown Canton.
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18: Here's your AccuWeather forecast. Today will be mostly cloudy with a high of 77. Tonight, expect mostly cloudy skies with a chance of a late shower in some areas and a low of 60. Tomorrow, anticipate cloudy conditions with a few showers and a thunderstorm possible, which could bring localized damaging wind gusts. The high will be 77. Tomorrow night, the clouds will gradually break up with a low of 62. With the AccuWeather forecast, I'm meteorologist Jason Caterina for News Talk 1480 WHBC.
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19: 20-year-old Johnny Range of Canton remains jailed on attempted murder charges, accused of beating another city man to the point where he is now unresponsive in the hospital, according to police. That incident took place last weekend at Walnut Avenue and 9th Street Northeast. Next news at 7, and when it breaks, Jim Michaels on Canton's Morning News with Pam Cook.
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17: All right, it's a Wednesday, folks. June 23rd, 53 degrees right now. And we're going to get into the 70s again. Looking forward to that. You know, it's summertime, and there's nothing better during the summer than ice cream, right? Absolutely. So, 330 deals today.
7: Just Ice Cream and a Bit More. That's the name of the place. Just Ice Cream and a Bit More. And they are located in Brewster on Wabash Avenue. If you are interested in getting a $50 gift certificate for just $25, let's do it this morning. That is our 330 deal today. So if you go to 330deals.com right this very second, you can take a look at all they have to offer. It'll be awesome. And they'll be in a little bit later on this morning to talk more about Just Ice Cream and a bit more. And we'll do that coming up at 8:40 this morning. Right now, though, we need to find out what's happening in the world of sports. Here's Kenny Rota.
12: Good Wednesday morning, everybody. This sports report is brought to you by Ortho United. The Guardians lost their second straight game to the White Sox in Chicago last night, 2-1. Cleveland sees its record now fall to 41-39 on the year. They trail the Pale Hoes by one full game in the AL Central. Cleveland and Chicago going to wrap up this three-game series later this afternoon here on WHBC. First pitch, 2:10 p.m. The NBA held their draft last night, and with the first overall pick, the Wizards selected BYU forward A.J. Devonta. Canton, Ohio-born and CVCA high school guard Darren Peterson was selected second by the Utah Jazz. At pick number 29, the Cavs selected UConn forward Alex Caravan and then traded him to Sacramento for pick number 34 in the second round of this year's draft. That'll take place later tonight. The Cavs also get a future second-round pick per ESPN. The other big news in the NBA yesterday, the Bucks trading Giannis Antetokounmpo to the Miami Heat for multiple players and multiple first-round draft picks. The NFL announced that they will not hold a supplemental draft this year. Thus, former Indiana and Cincinnati QB Brendan Sorsby, who admitted to gambling on college football and other sports, will have to wait until next year's NFL draft. In World Cup action yesterday, Portugal shut out Uzbekistan 5-0. England and Ghana played to a 0-0 tie, and Croatia beat Panama 1-0. For News Talk 1480 WHBC Sports and Canton's Morning News, I'm Kenny Rota.
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7: All right, if you are hitting the roadways this morning, it is one of those days where we're not seeing any delays out there. Things are moving fairly smoothly, and you should be able to get to where you need to be on time. I'm even talking about heading up into Summit County, so no delays there. Give us a call on the traffic tip line, 330-450-1480.
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7: All right, according to AccuWeather, this will be a decent day today. Clouds, but 77 for a high. Mostly cloudy tonight and a low of 60. Tomorrow, a couple of showers and thunderstorms and a high of 77. And then as we head to Friday, some sunshine and a high of 74. Right now, 54 degrees on your Severe Weather Station, 1480 WHBC.
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19: A 20-year-old Canton man remains jailed, charged with attempted murder for the vicious beating delivered to a 63-year-old city man last weekend. Johnny Range is jailed on $1 million bond.
7: Amid several bear sightings in the state, officials are attempting to learn more about them. State wildlife officials have put a tracking collar on a massive 576-pound black bear. The bear's movements and behavior will be tracked for research. The Ohio Division of Wildlife says black bear sightings across the state have reached an all-time high.
19: Three socialist candidates endorsed by Mayor Zohran Mamdani have won Democrat primary races in yesterday's election in New York City, two of them defeating established incumbent Democrats.
7: President Trump said yesterday that the Lincoln Memorial reflecting pool will be drained again for a permanent repair around the 4th of July, and that six people have now been arrested for allegedly damaging the site. The pool has been plagued by algae and peeling paint since the administration finished a renovation that cost taxpayers more than $16 million.
19: AAA predicts 72.2 million Americans, including 3.48 million Ohioans, are taking a trip more than 50 miles from home between this Saturday and July 5th. That's only a slight increase from last Independence Day holiday.
7: In the NBA draft, the Cleveland Cavaliers made a trade. They had the number 29 selection on Tuesday night, but officials decided to trade that selection to the Sacramento Kings in exchange for number 34 overall and a future second-round selection. So at number 29, Cavs are sending the Kings UConn forward Alex Caravan. It'll give them more financial flexibility in the offseason.
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7: 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I'm looking at our live I-77 webcams right now. It looks pretty decent. Looks like we're in pretty good shape. Not a whole lot of folks out and about, so that's good news. Should make it easier for you. 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
7: Mostly cloudy skies today and a high of 77. Mostly cloudy tonight with some showers possible late, low 60. Showers and thunderstorms tomorrow, high 77. And then Friday, we'll have some sunshine and 74. And Saturday, could see a few showers in the morning, but sunshine by afternoon and a high around 80. Right now, 54 degrees on your severe weather station, 1480 WHBC. All right, don't forget, we're going to give away those Guardians tickets this morning. When you hear the Guardians song, caller number 7, and you'll win that family 4-pack of tickets to go see the Guardians and the Seattle Mariners, and that'll be on Sunday afternoon. So stay tuned for that. That'll be coming up. As I mentioned, 330deals.com, the place to go and check out all the deals that we still have a few left. There may be some fun things that you can do while you're out and about. Maybe take the kids or grandkids and save a little bit of money while you're doing it, okay? Also, today our 330 deal is just ice cream and a bit more, and Heather Geis will be in studio with us this morning to talk more about it. The thing about this is, though, you're going to get five $10 gift certificates for just $25. So $50 worth of gift certificates for just $25. But when you go to buy some ice cream, you know, and you just want to maybe get a cone or something, and you have, or a milkshake or all the other wonderful things they have, and you have these five $10 gift certificates. So that'll make it nice and easy for you. Make sure that you get in on that deal. What a great deal coming up later on this morning. So everybody seems to be getting ready for celebrating America's 250. We know that. There's lots of activities. We'll be included in and partnering with the city of Canton for the big celebration coming up next Thursday. Also, Massillon, North Canton, Alliance, just so many communities across Stark County. Celebrating America's 250 is Krispy Kreme as well. They're releasing two new American-themed donuts along with two returning favorites, and they're offering a free original glazed donut

0: the 4th of July with no purchase required. So, yeah. Now, here's the new ones. USA Donut, an unglazed shell donut filled with cookies and cream, dipped in red icing and some patriotic stars. They have the Firework Donut, which is new, an original glazed donut dipped in vanilla-flavored icing, complete with gold glitter and a firecracker sugar piece on top. And then they'll also have Freedom Ring Donut, an original glazed donut dipped in white icing and topped off with blue sprinkles and white stars and red icing stripes. That's a fan favorite. Chocolate iced with patriotic sprinkles is also a returning favorite. Now, there are going to be some special deals as they commemorate the holiday. It's going to go from July 2nd, next Thursday, to July 5th. And you can add an original glazed dozen for $2.50. That's $2.50 with the purchase of any dozen or 16-count minis at the regular price. So, yeah, go to the Krispy Kreme app or website and check it all out. Probably need to order through the app. But, boy, some great deals there. And, again, get your free donut, original glaze donut, on the 4th of July as well. So Little Caesars is picking up on the Spider-Man Brand New Day movie, which hits theaters next month. They're offering, it's called a Webberoni Pizza. Yeah, it resembles a spider web. I don't know. It's made from a toasted two cheese blend, shredded pepperoni crisscrossed across the pizza. So starting July 6th, which is next Monday, not next Monday, the following Monday, the Monday after the 4th of July, they will also give customers who order the pizza an exclusive movie poster. And the movie, Spider-Man, Brand New Day, hits theaters on July 31st. So just a couple of things that are happening. There's also a ton of stuff on TV over July 2nd, 3rd, 4th, and then the whole weekend that we'll keep you up to date on. So a lot to do, a lot to celebrate. We're going to have some fun, that's for sure. Right now, we have 5 minutes before 7 o'clock on your Wednesday morning and 54 degrees in downtown Canton.
1: 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I'm Stuart Varney, and this is the Fox Business Report.
2: 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Chipmaker Micron Technology reports earnings today. Lou Bassanese, market watcher and Fox contributor, says he is buying the dips, and he believes this week's chip stock sell-off was overdone.
3: If we want to do a whodunit, right, what's causing this? Is it 10-year treasuries? Nope, down below 4.5%. You've been always on that, right? Watch the treasury yields. Is it earnings? No, they're growing at a rapid clip. NVIDIA, the leader of this, is trading, you know, at 200% earnings growth. Is it valuations? No. NVIDIA is trading at 23 times. Micron is trading at 10 times forward earnings. So this is just investors and analysts going, it's too good to be true.
2: Also reporting earnings today, Paychex, Trip.com, and Jefferies Financial. That's your Fox Business Report. I'm Jenny Coselda. Invested in you.
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18: This is WHBC News at 7 o'clock, drive time traffic. If we can keep this going through about 8:30, we'll be in good shape. Smooth ride on area roadways this morning. No big problems to report to you. AccuWeather's Jason Katerina says clouds and sun today, the high 77. Tonight, mostly cloudy, shower and spots late, low 60. Tomorrow, mostly cloudy, couple of showers and a thunderstorm, high 77. Sun through high clouds Friday and 74. And currently 54 at the airport, and they've got clear skies there, and that's the case with radar as well. 54 in downtown Canton at your severe weather station. Good morning. Jim Michaels with WHBC News. 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AAA out with their Independence Day holiday travel forecast. They show just slight increases from last year. 72.2 million Americans expected to take a trip this Saturday through July 5th. 3.48 million of those are Ohioans. Both represent less than a 1% increase. AAA Ohio Public Affairs Manager Morgan Dean says it's the same concern about the war and economy that we saw for Memorial Day travel, with one bit of good news: gasoline prices have dropped.
19: Still well below the record numbers that we saw back in 2022, still higher than last year, but much more manageable for a lot of people running some of those numbers to filling up the tank and trying to figure out what they can and can't afford out there.
18: Dean says July 4th itself is attractive as a weekend day where one tank trips can work. Gasoline prices on the way up, actually, locally, the last couple of days. Average at Canton Massillon Metro this morning, $3.97. 20-cent increase since Monday. Gas Buddy has $3.99 as the predominant price, though a few stations are selling for over $4.
20: The vicious and life-threatening beating of a Canton man has another city man jailed on an attempted murder charge. 20-year-old Johnny Range had his bond set at $1 million earlier this week for the Saturday incident, which started as a fight with 63-year-old Brian Brown at Walnut Street and 9th Street Northeast, but ended with Brown on the ground unconscious and police say Range stomping on his head, according to police in court documents. Those documents also indicate that Brown has not regained consciousness. Tragic shooting deaths of a 12-year-old Barberton boy and his 47-year-old mother. You'll recall in Akron earlier this year, that is a capital case now. 28-year-old Brandon Casto has been indicted by a Summit County grand jury on two aggravated murder charges with death penalty specifications. Casto could get the death penalty if convicted. Jericho and Tanya Mangual were struck while in a car that was traveling on West Wilbeth Road in Akron. In a somewhat similar incident last week was an Akron man shot dead in his car in Barberton. Three 15 and 16-year-olds have been arrested there. Secret Service may be patting itself on the back for preventing violence at that White House lawn UFC event the weekend before last, but it was really a concerned Central Ohio mom who got the investigation going. The mother of 19-year-old Tyson Proper from the Mount Vernon area called 911 several days before the event occurred, letting dispatchers know she had removed all of her son's guns and ammo from the house, knowing he was working on something with men from out of state.
21: He's wanting to leave this weekend and go with a group of people to help, like, fight the corrupt government.
20: The Secret Service followed up arresting Proper and four others, and there have since been more arrests. Making sure our allies in the Middle East like the deal.
22: Secretary of State Marco Rubio visiting the United Arab Emirates as he meets with Gulf allies to discuss the U.S.-Iran peace deal. The secretary says that good groundwork has been laid out, but a lot of work remains.
23: I think there is a framework and an outline upon which we can make real progress. I think good groundwork was laid over the last 72 hours, but a lot of work remains to be done. And we want to hear from our partners. We want to make sure that their views are taken into account.
22: President Trump says the Strait of Hormuz will stay open for now with no naval blockade.
20: Fox News Radio's Chris DeMeo. The UN evacuating thousands of sailors stranded for months in the Strait of Hormuz. Vancouver, weather says clouds and sun and 77. It is 54 degrees. Ohio's Catholic bishops showing their support for Haitians in Springfield and Columbus, saying in a statement that the U.S. Supreme Court should uphold their temporary protected status, finding no moral justification for terminating it, in their words. Without TPS, thousands of people in Ohio from Haiti could face deportation. A district judge has ruled in their favor. The high court could rule this week. Two Democrats in Congress primaried out in New York City yesterday. They are progressive socialist candidates backed by the city's socialist mayor.
24: One of the far-left candidates he backed beat a five-term incumbent in New York's 13th congressional district. Congressman Adriano Espaillat, the chair of the Hispanic Congressional Caucus, lost his seat to Democratic Socialist Darielisa Avila Chevalier. In New York's 10th congressional district, Mamdani-backed progressive leader Brad Lander ousted Congressman Dan Goldman.
20: That's Fox's Madeline Rivera. Mamdani calls the results the beginning of a movement. And the lieutenant governor and head of Ohio's Department of Youth Services in Canton this morning, joining Mayor Bill Shearer and others for the start of the Unity CrossFit Games at the Hall of Fame Village as part of the Expanding Horizons effort being promoted by Jim Tressel. Court-ordered youth are paired with law enforcement and first responders, taking part in various skill events as teammates. WHBC News Time, 7:06, 54 degrees in downtown Canton.
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25: Here's your AccuWeather forecast. Today will be mostly cloudy with a high of 77. Tonight, expect mostly cloudy skies with a chance of a late shower in some areas and a low of 60. Tomorrow, anticipate cloudy conditions with a few showers and a thunderstorm possible, which could bring localized damaging wind gusts. The high will be 77. Tomorrow night, the clouds will gradually break up with a low of 62. With the AccuWeather forecast, I'm meteorologist Jason Katerina for News Talk 1480 WHBC.
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20: AAA says 72.2 million Americans, including 3.48 million Ohioans, planning to travel more than 50 miles from home for the Independence Day holiday. It starts for AAA this Saturday, goes till next Sunday. That's just a slight increase, those numbers from last year, just like Memorial Day. And gas prices have dropped 80 cents. Apparently doesn't matter. Your next news coming up at 7:30. And when it breaks, Jim Michaels on Canton's Morning News with Pam Cook.
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9: Oh, thank you so much for calling in to try to win those Guardians tickets. You heard the Guardians song. That meant be caller number 7. And Randy is our winner of our family four-pack of tickets to go see the Guardians coming up on Sunday. And they'll be taking on the Seattle Mariners. So congratulations again, Randy. We are going to check out sports right now. Kenny Rhoda is going to fill us in. Kenny.
10: Good Wednesday morning, everybody. This sports report is brought to you by Ortho United. The Guardians lost their second straight game to the White Sox in Chicago last night, 2-1. Cleveland sees its record now fall to 41-39 on the year. They trail the Pale Hoes by one full game in the AL Central. Cleveland and Chicago going to wrap up this three-game series later this afternoon here on WHBC. First pitch, 2:10 p.m. The NBA held their draft last night, and with the first overall pick, the Wizards selected BYU forward A.J. Devonta. Canton, Ohio-born and CVCA high school guard Darren Peterson was selected second by the Utah Jazz. At pick number 29, the Cavs selected UConn forward Alex Caravan and then traded him to Sacramento for pick number 34 in the second round of this year's draft. That'll take place later tonight. The Cavs also get a future second-round pick per ESPN. The other big news in the NBA yesterday, the Bucks trading Giannis Antetokounmpo to the Miami Heat for multiple players and multiple first-round draft picks. The NFL announced that they will not hold a supplemental draft this year. Thus, former Indiana and Cincinnati QB Brendan Sorsby, who admitted to gambling on college football and other sports, will have to wait until next year's NFL draft. In World Cup action yesterday, Portugal shut out Uzbekistan 5-0. England and Ghana played to a 0-0 tie, and Croatia beat Panama 1-0. For News Talk 1480 WHBC Sports and Canton's Morning News, I'm Kenny Rhoda.
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9: All right, heading out this morning. Well, you should be in good shape. We're not seeing any delays out there. And hopefully, as you are traveling, it should be a pretty decent morning for you. Just give us a call on the traffic tip line if you see a problem. 330-450-1480.
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9: Well, according to AccuWeather, mostly cloudy skies today. A high of 77. Clouds tonight with a shower late, low 60. Tomorrow we could see some showers and thunderstorms with a high around 77. Right now, 54 degrees on your severe weather station, 1480 WHBC.
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11: A 20-year-old Canton man remains jailed, charged with attempted murder for the vicious beating delivered to a 63-year-old city man last weekend. Johnny Range is jailed on $1 million bond.
9: Amid several bear sightings in the state, officials are attempting to learn more about them. State wildlife officials have put a tracking collar on a massive 576-pound black bear. The bear's movements and behavior will be tracked for research. The Ohio Division of Wildlife says black bear sightings across the state have reached an all-time high.
11: Three socialist candidates endorsed by Mayor Zohran Mamdani have won Democrat primary races in yesterday's election in New York City, two of them defeating established incumbent Democrats.
9: President Trump said yesterday that the Lincoln Memorial reflecting pool will be drained again for a permanent repair around the 4th of July, and that six people have now been arrested for allegedly damaging the site. The pool has been plagued by algae and peeling paint since the administration finished a renovation that cost taxpayers more than $16 million.
11: AAA predicts 72.2 million Americans, including 3.48 million Ohioans, are taking a trip more than 50 miles from home between this Saturday and July 5th. That's only a slight increase from last Independence Day holiday.
9: In the NBA draft, the Cleveland Cavaliers made a trade. They had the number 29 selection on Tuesday night, but officials decided to trade that selection to the Sacramento Kings in exchange for number 34 overall and a future second-round selection. So at number 29, Cavs are sending the Kings UConn forward Alex Caravan. It'll give them more financial flexibility in the offseason.
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9: All right, right now it is a nice quiet morning on the roadways. Boy, for a Wednesday, we're in good shape. The weather's holding out this morning. No delays because of it. So we're really moving just fine today. Let us know if you're out and about and you see trouble spots out there. Appreciate that. 330-450-1480.
15: 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Stick with us. Now, the 1480 WHBC AccuWeather Forecast.
9: 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AccuWeather tells us mostly cloudy skies today, but a high of 77. Could see a shower or two late tonight, low 60. And then tomorrow, cloudy with a couple of showers and thunderstorms, high 77. And then for Friday, we'll have that sunshine, a little cooler though, a high of 74. Right now, 54 degrees on your severe weather station, 1480 WHBC. All right, 20 minutes now after 7 on this Wednesday morning. And, you know, we were talking about the Webberoni pizza that Little Caesars is doing. Well, how about Toy Story 5? Toy Story 5 is just, you know, a phenom, as we say. So many people love this movie. I have seen so many reviews about it. Just people who have seen all five, some who have just caught up with this one. But it's, you know, it's just they did a great job with it, So it's another thing that people are kind of jumping on the bandwagon with, but or celebrating. We could call it that, too. Kellogg's. Kellogg's has decided to celebrate the release of Toy Story 5 with a new limited-time cereal, Toy Story Vanilla Loops. So this is a cereal that features a crunchy vanilla loop shape, and it's packaged with four distinct box designs: Buzz Lightyear, Woody, Jesse, and a new character, Smarty Pants. Each box includes a collectible character spoon or Toy Story trading cards. I would love to have the spoons. Anyway, so the launch of Toy Story Vanilla Loops, of course, is highlighting the new interest in novelty cereal collections. People like to go and sit down at their breakfast table with their cereal again and read the back of the box like we used to. Remember that? Sit down and read the back of the cereal box for all the fun stuff that was on it. And they say that Toy Story branding is going to be featured on Kellogg's most popular cereals, including Fruit Loops, Frosted Flakes, Apple Jacks, Rice Krispies, Cocoa Puffs, just to name a few, because of how popular this movie is. And the new Toy Story Vanilla Loops are currently available at participating grocery stores. So how about that? I love it. Also, we talked about celebrating America's 250th birthday. Well, yet another restaurant jumping on the bandwagon, so to speak. Sonic launching a new limited-time $2.50 value meal. Yes, you heard me right. The meal, $2.50, to celebrate America's 250th birthday. So the America 250 menu will be available from yesterday, June 22nd, or day before yesterday. No, yesterday, June 22nd, through July 12th on the Sonic app at participating locations nationwide. So it features traditional menu items, but they are priced at $2.50 each. It includes their junior double cheeseburger, their all-American hot dog, medium onion rings, red, white, and blue slush float, and all kinds of other items that you can get for just $2.50. And add to it, Sonic is going to be donating $250,000 through the nonprofit organization Donors Choose in the month of July. So the funds are going to help finance American history-focused classrooms and teachers. I love that. Since its inception back in 2009, Donors Choose has donated more than $32 million to local classrooms. So pretty cool stuff there with Sonic and some of the things that they're doing also. It is time. You know, we talk about the 4th of July every year. Yeah, kids think of the 4th of July and then they think of fireworks and cookouts and things like that. And, you know, it's the history lesson, though, that we need to be passing along to kids, you know, be talking to them about how it all came about. I have some books that I got that we'll be giving away at some point, and they are the Constitution, the entire Constitution. It has a profile on each of the people who signed the Constitution. It has the Declaration of Independence. It has some fun facts for history. I mean, these are, and they're pocket size books, and we got a handful of them, and we'll be giving those away probably next week. But yeah, it's pretty awesome time for us to sit down and talk about America's history with kids, grandkids, and folks who, you know, just need to bone up on it. I think it's a good idea. All right, 25 minutes after 7, and don't forget, about an hour from now, we'll have a chance to chat with John Decker, our senior White House correspondent. We'll do that at 8:20. Right now, though, we have 54 degrees in downtown Canton.
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16: I'm Liz Klayman, and this is the Fox Business Report.
17: Stock futures are pointing to some recovery after the steep decline in technology shares pushed the NASDAQ down 4% this week. The sell-off was prompted by concerns about high spending on the artificial intelligence buildup, and traders now see the Federal Reserve raising rates by the end of the year. Chipmaker Micron Technology reports earnings after the Wall Street closed today, though Jay Woods, chief market strategist at Freedom Capital Market, says he believes Micron will report a blowout quarter, but he still doesn't expect the stock to rise. Traders were disappointed with the forecast from chip designer Cerebras System. That stock's down 13%. Crude oil prices continue to trade in a range as investors monitor developments in the Iran conflict. That's your Fox Business Report. I'm Jenny Coselda. Invested in you.
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28: Felony charges in a couple of vicious beating incidents. Details coming up.
15: This is Ken's Morning News with Cam Cook. Jim Heichels with news. Ken's Severe Weather Station. 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
28: This is WHBC News, amped at 7:30. Drive time traffic this morning. Spoke too soon about a smooth commute. No doubt further up on 77. The accident blocks all lanes right before the Ohio Turnpike, so we're creating quite a backup on northbound 77. And apparently one of the options is not getting to the Turnpike and perhaps getting over to Brecksville Road. So if you're heading up 77 north of Akron, definitely want to jump on 271. If you can use Route 8 to go north instead, that would be a good idea. In Plain Township, doing some paving on Parkhaven today. That's closed. AccuWeather's Jason Katerina says clouds and sun today. The high 77. 73 was yesterday's airport high. Tonight, mostly cloudy. A shower in spots late, low 60. Tomorrow, mostly cloudy, couple of showers and a thunderstorm, high 77. Sun through high clouds Friday and 74. And right now, 55 here at your severe weather station. Good morning. Jim Michaels with WHBC News. A Canton man remains jailed on attempted murder charges, accused of beating a man so severely that he lies unresponsive in the hospital, according to Canton police. 20-year-old Johnny Range arraigned Monday morning with his bond set at $1 million. The attack on 63-year-old Brian Brown occurred at Walnut Avenue and 9th Street Northeast on Saturday. Court documents further indicate that Brown is intubated in the hospital, police say. Range stomped on his head. A 48-year-old Sandyville man charged with felonious assault, accused of punching another man in the face at a winery in Portage County. Eric Blows arrested yesterday in Canton, though the incident at the Cove Winery on Route 14 near Berlin Lake occurred nearly 2 weeks ago. The Portage County Sheriff's Office identified Blows as a suspect just this week. Victims reportedly the owner of the winery. He hit his head on a trailer and concrete walkway. After he was hit, his condition not known. Deputies say others at the winery were fighting. A Louisville woman also charged. The head of the UN's nuclear agency insists his inspections will be going back to Iran. All of his inspectors, despite what the country's leaders are saying. Fox News Radio's Jonathan Savage is at the foreign desk.
29: The UN's nuclear watchdog says Iranian statements are just politics.
30: This has been signed, has been agreed. This memorandum of understanding says explicitly that nuclear activities will be supervised by the IAEA.
29: Rafael Grossi from the International Atomic Energy Agency. He won't confirm when inspections will start. The Iran-US deal calls for bombed enrichment sites to be examined and for Iran's stockpile of uranium to be downblended from highly enriched levels.
0: Lieutenant Governor Jim Tressel and the head of the Ohio Department of Youth Services joining Mayor Bill Shearer at the outdoor fields of the Hall of Fame Village this morning, kicking off this year's Unity CrossFit Games. Justice-involved youth are paired with law enforcement and first responders, becoming teammates in various skill events. It's part of a nationwide Expanding Horizons effort. AccuWeather says clouds and sun and 77 for the high. It's 55 degrees. And just like over the Memorial Day holiday weekend, the AAA travel prediction for the Independence Day holiday is for less than a 1% increase from last year. 72.2 million Americans expected to go more than 50 miles from home between this Saturday and Sunday, July 5th. Of that number, 3.48 million Ohioans expected to hit the road or the air or a cruise ship. AAA Ohio's Morgan Dean says it's the same lingering concern about the economy keeping people at home.
7: Hotels up about 25%, car rentals up about 10%, and cruise tickets up about 27%. Airline flights, if you booked back before the Iran conflict, right about the same.
0: But 14% higher now. Gas prices have dropped almost a dollar since Memorial Day weekend. AAA has been tracking July 4th as a nine-day holiday period since 2019. Gasoline prices up, though, locally this morning. Average for the metropolitan area, $3.97, up 20 cents since Monday. Gas Buddy has most stations at $3.99.9. National average, by the way, has ticked up a bit once again for the first time in weeks, $3.93, the national average. Socialists uniting behind their candidates in New York City.
8: Voters picked three of them in Democratic primaries for Congress.
9: Solidarity is the force that we need to vanquish Trump's fascism, to abolish ICE, and to stand up to the billionaires.
8: Brad Lander defeated Congressman Dan Goldman by more than 30 points after getting support from socialist Mayor Zoran Mamdani. Claire Valdez also rode that endorsement to primary victory, and the third winner knocked out another incumbent, Congressman Adriano Espaillat. President Trump posted on Truth Social, America the Beautiful will never be a communist country.
0: Fox News Radio's Dave Anthony. A New York City-based nonpartisan foundation that studies health care concerned about Ohio in the future. The Commonwealth Fund report says that Medicaid and food assistance cuts that take effect in January will mean the loss of 50,000 jobs, and they say pull over $5 billion with a B from the state gross domestic product by 2029. There's also concern about SNAP work requirements during times when hiring is down. Speaking of hiring, a Cleveland-based bread maker wants some of the employees that are being let go by Youngstown-based Schwebel's, the Orlando baking company, wants impacted workers to apply there for production, warehouse, and even management positions. Both are union facilities. WHBC News Time, 7:36, 55 degrees in downtown Canton.
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10: Here's your AccuWeather forecast. Today will be mostly cloudy with a high of 77. Tonight, expect mostly cloudy skies with a chance of a late shower in some areas and a low of 60. Tomorrow, anticipate cloudy conditions with a few showers and a thunderstorm possible, which could bring localized damaging wind gusts. The high will be 77. Tomorrow night, the clouds will gradually break up with a low of 62. With the AccuWeather forecast, I'm meteorologist Jason Caterina for News Talk 1480 WHBC.
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0: 20-year-old Johnny Range of Canton remains jailed on attempted murder charges, accused of beating another city man to the point where he is now unresponsive in the hospital, according to police. The incident took place at Walnut Avenue and 9th Street Northeast last weekend. Your next news at 8, and when it breaks, Jim Michaels on Canton's Morning News with Pam Cook.
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17: All right, 741 on... Okay, so I'm just going to say this because I am such a creature of habit. But... my clock was broken. I had to replace the batteries. I put it back up on the wall, and it still has the wrong day on it and date. So, like, I look up there, and I was like, oh, good Wednesday morning normally. It says Monday. So I keep wanting to go, good Monday morning. Thank goodness. I'm not going backwards, people. If it said Friday, I'd be all right, but it doesn't. It says, and so producer Nick's going to fix it for me. I appreciate that, sir. All right, we've got a lot of things to get to this morning. We gave away those Guardians tickets. I don't know if I'll be able to come up with another four-pack. Might be able to. Never can tell. We'll see. That's for the game this Sunday. But we also need to find out what is actually happening in the world of sports. So let's bring in Kenny Rota.
18: Good Wednesday morning, everybody. This sports report is brought to you by Ortho United. The Guardians lost their second straight game to the White Sox in Chicago last night, 2-1. Cleveland sees its record now fall to 41-39 on the year. They trail the Pale Hose by one full game in the AL Central. Cleveland and Chicago going to wrap up this three-game series later this afternoon here on WHBC. First pitch, 2:10 p.m. The NBA held their draft last night, and with the first overall pick, the Wizards selected BYU forward A.J. Dabanza. Canton, Ohio-born and CVCA high school guard Darren Peterson was selected second by the Utah Jazz. At pick number 29, the Cavs selected UConn forward Alex Caravan and then traded him to Sacramento for pick number 34 in the second round of this year's draft. That'll take place later tonight. The Cavs also get a future second-round pick per ESPN. The other big news in the NBA yesterday, the Bucks trading Giannis Antetokounmpo to the Miami Heat for multiple players and and multiple first-round draft picks. The NFL announced that they will not hold a supplemental draft this year. Thus, former Indiana and Cincinnati QB Brendan Sorsby, who admitted to gambling on college football and other sports, will have to wait until next year's NFL draft. In World Cup action yesterday, Portugal shut out Uzbekistan 5-0. England and Johanna played to a 0-0 tie, and Croatia beat Panama 1-0. For News Talk 1480 WHBC Sports and Canton's Morning News, I'm Kenny Rota.
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17: 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But like I said, right now things seem to be moving along just fine. 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
17: And according to AccuWeather, mostly cloudy skies today, a high of 77. Clouds and a shower tonight, a low of 60. Tomorrow, cloudy, couple of showers and a thunderstorm, high 77. And then on Friday, we'll have that sunshine, but a little bit cooler with a high around 74. Right now, 55 degrees on your severe weather station, 1480 WHBC.
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0: A 20-year-old Canton man remains jailed, charged with attempted murder for the vicious beating delivered to a 63-year-old city man last weekend. Johnny Range is jailed on $1 million bond.
17: Amid several bear sightings in the state, officials are attempting to learn more about them. State wildlife officials have put a tracking collar on a massive 576-pound black bear. The bear's movements and behavior will be tracked for research. The Ohio Division of Wildlife says black bear sightings across the state have reached an all-time high.
0: Three socialist candidates endorsed by Mayor Zohran Mamdani have won Democrat primary races in yesterday's election in New York City, two of them defeating established incumbent Democrats.
17: President Trump said yesterday that the Lincoln Memorial reflecting pool will be drained again for a permanent repair around the 4th of July, and that six people have now been arrested for allegedly damaging the site. The pool has been plagued by algae and peeling paint since the administration finished a renovation that cost taxpayers more than $16 million.
0: AAA predicts 72.2 million Americans, including 3.48 million Ohioans, are taking a trip more than 50 miles from home between this Saturday and July 5th. That's only a slight increase from last Independence Day holiday.
17: In the NBA draft, the Cleveland Cavaliers made a trade. They had the number 29 selection on Tuesday night, but officials decided to trade that selection to the Sacramento Kings in exchange for number 34 overall and a future second-round selection. So at number 29, Cavs are sending the Kings UConn forward Alex Caravan. It'll give them more financial flexibility in the offseason.
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7: According to AccuWeather, we are going to see a little bit of clouds today. It's pretty cloudy with 77 for the high. Tonight, clouds and a shower late, low 60. Tomorrow, cloudy with a couple of showers and a thunderstorm and a high of 77. And then Friday, some sunshine, 74. Saturday, we could see a few showers in the morning. Otherwise, a mixture of clouds and sun later with a high around 80. Right now, 55 degrees on your severe weather station, 1480 WHBC. Right. It is, again, a beautiful Wednesday morning and 7:51 in the morning. Just so you remember, 330 deals coming up at 8:40 this morning. Heather is going to join us. And I'm pretty excited. Just Ice Cream and a bit more. Heather Geis will come in and talk to us about Just Ice Cream and a bit more. You know me and ice cream, folks. It's top of the list. If I'm on that desert island and I have to have one thing I can have to eat only, it's going to be ice cream. Yum. All right, so that's our 330 deals. You'll get five $10 gift certificates for just $25. So check that out at 330deals.com. And again, that'll go into effect at 9 o'clock this morning. So they did a survey because they wanted to find out what it was going to be like this summer travel season for people. And because of you know, the way gas prices are and how it just the cost of everything is on the rise, people are just really trying to swap out those big, long travel plans for a staycation. A recent survey of more than 1,000 people say that higher expenses are keeping them at home. 52% said yes. Almost 40% are

0: scaling back their travel for destinations closer to where they live. And only 17% said that their summer vacation plans have not changed. And so it is impacting a lot of people. We know that's the case. But they do have a few tips for you. Because here's the thing. There are so many things to do in and around our area. Like I was saying about our 330 deals, there's a couple of places there where you can take the kids and have some fun, and it'll cost you less than normal for sure. But they talk about exploring free or low-cost local events like concerts in the park, fairs, food festivals, those kinds of things. Or also maybe try something new in a location that's close to home, like a restaurant or a nearby attraction. And you should treat your time off like a real vacation, even if you're staying at home. You know, just make it like it's a vacation and give yourself some time to relax and sit outdoors maybe, or go hiking or do things that you enjoy. Just, you know, if you can. I mean, a lot of times people take vacations because they've got to do stuff around the house, you know, fix things up, et cetera. But if you don't have to do that, just figure it out so that you can relax and have some real fun vacation time. That's good for the soul and good for the brain, that's for sure. Also, disconnect from work. You know, leave that laptop closed. Don't get messages on your phone or anything like that. And set that out-of-office message on your emails. So people know, okay, she or he, they're on vacation. We're going to let them go. We're going to leave them alone. Let them relax a little bit. And also, again, like I said, focusing on rest and recovery to avoid burnout. And so that when you return to work, it actually feels like you did have some time off and a vacation is one of the best things you can do. I heard somebody say, you know, a staycation doesn't come with a boarding pass, but it still can give you that much needed break without breaking your bank. And you know what? In the long run, you will feel so much better about that. No doubt about it. I said, you know, I've got two weddings coming up. And I told a friend of mine, he asked me if I was going to New Jersey for the summer like I usually do for 10 days or so. And I said, no, you know what? Not this year. Got two weddings coming up. So we're just going to put, I said, I'm going to miss the beach so much. So I just, the beach is my relaxing place. And they're like, you need to just go up to Lake Erie. Just go up to Lake Erie and relax at the beach with some waves. I thought, you know what? That's a great idea. I could do that in one day and just go up and hang out for a little bit. I love the idea. So that's exactly how you can make stuff like that happen. All right, we're at 5 minutes now before 8. We're hoping to get John Decker here coming up at 8:20, 8:40. We're going to talk ice cream and all kinds of goodies. So make sure you stay tuned. Right now, 56 degrees in downtown Canton.
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2: I'm Liz Klayman, and this is the Fox Business Report.
3: Stock futures are pointing to some recovery after the steep decline in technology shares pushed the NASDAQ down 4% this week. The sell-off was prompted by concerns about high spending on the artificial intelligence buildup, and traders now see the Federal Reserve raising rates by the end of the year. Chipmaker Micron Technology reports earnings after the Wall Street closed today, though Jay Woods, chief market strategist at Freedom Capital Markets, says he believes Micron will report a blowout quarter, but he's still doesn't expect the stock to rise. Traders were disappointed with the forecast from chip designer Cerebras System. That stock's down 13%. Crude oil prices continue to trade in a range as investors monitor developments in the Iran conflict. That's your Fox Business Report. I'm Jenny Coselda. Invested in you.
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3: February 23rd, 1846, the people of Philadelphia gather together to celebrate the birthday of the nation's first president, George Washington. As in previous years, the president's birth was celebrated by ringing the Liberty Bell, which by most accounts was one of the bells rung on July 4th, 1776, to celebrate the signing of the Declaration of Independence. Over the years, the bell was rung to signify celebrations, protests, and revolution. These monumental moments left indelible marks on the bell, both figuratively and literally. But it was during this historic celebration that the crack deepened and the bell was silenced for good. Despite its fracture, the Liberty Bell became a symbol of American independence, proving you don't need a perfect bell to let freedom ring.
4: 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And suddenly one becomes two, maybe three, maybe a dozen headed home with you. 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
7: 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Jim Hyde.
8: Would-be travelers watching their pocketbooks. Details are coming up. SWHBC News here at 8 o'clock. Drive time traffic for you this morning. Still this problem up north, problem up 77 north of Akron, and they've got a couple of lanes back now. The two right lanes are open there right before the turnpike, so traffic's getting through, but it's a backup starts at 271. You might be advised to jump on 271, or you're going to be probably late for where you're going. That's northbound 77 further up before the turnpike, the crash scene. AccuWeather's Jason Caterina says clouds and sun, the high at 77. Tonight, mostly cloudy, shower and spots late, low 60. Tomorrow, mostly cloudy, couple of showers, a thunderstorm, the high 77. Sun through high clouds Friday and 74. And right now at the airport, they've jumped up to 60 with sunshine, and we're at 56 here at your severe weather station. Good morning. Jim Michaels with WHBC News. 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LAAA's out with their Independence Day holiday travel forecast, and they show just slight increases from last year. 72.2 million Americans expected to take a trip this Saturday through July 5th. 3.48 million of those are Ohioans. Both represent much less than a 1% increase. AAA Ohio Public Affairs Manager Morgan Dean says it's the same concern about the war and the economy that we saw for Memorial Day travel, with one bit of good news: gasoline prices have dropped since.
9: Still well below the record numbers that we saw back in 2022, still higher than last year, but much more manageable for a lot of people running some of those numbers, to filling up the tank and trying to figure out what they can and can't afford out there.
8: Dean says July 4th itself is attractive as a weekend day where one tank trips can work. Gasoline prices actually up in the last few days. Average now at Canton Massillon at $3.97 this morning, 20 cents the increase since Monday. Gas Buddy has $3.99 as the predominant price. Few stations are selling for over $4. The vicious and life-threatening beating of a Canton man has another city man jailed on an attempted murder charge. 20-year-old Johnny Range had his bond set at $1 million earlier this week for the Saturday incident, which started as a fight with 63-year-old Brian Brown at Walnut Street and 9th Street Northeast, but ended with Brown on the ground, unconscious, and according to police, Range stomping on his head. Also, court documents indicate Brown has since not regained consciousness. Tragic shooting deaths of a 12-year-old Barberton boy and his 47-year-old mother in Akron earlier this year. Now a capital case. 28-year-old Brandon Casto has been indicted by a Summit County grand jury on two aggravated murder charges with death penalty specifications. Casto could get the death penalty if convicted. Jericho and Tanya Mangwall struck while in a car traveling on West Wilbeth Road in Akron. In a similar incident last week, an Akron man shot dead in his car in Barberton. Three 15-year-old and 16-year-olds have been arrested. Secret Service may be patting itself on the back for preventing violence at that White House lawn UFC event the weekend before last, but it was really a concerned Central Ohio mom who got the investigation going. The mother of 19-year-old Tyson Proper from the Mount Vernon area called 911 several days before the event occurred, letting dispatchers know that she had just removed all her son's guns and ammo from the house, knowing he was working on something with men from another state.
5: He's wanting to leave this weekend and go with a group of people to help, like, fight the corrupt government.
8: Secret Service followed up and arrested Proper and four others. There have now since been more arrests. Backy weather says clouds, sun, and 77, got 56 degrees. Ohio's Catholic bishops are showing their support for the Haitians in Springfield and Columbus, saying in a statement the U.S. Supreme Court should uphold their temporary protected status, finding no moral justification for terminating it, in their words. Without TPS, thousands of people in Ohio from Haiti could face deportation. A district judge has ruled in their favor. The high court could rule this week. Two Democrats in Congress primaried out in New York City yesterday. They are progressive socialist candidates, the winners, backed by the city's socialist mayor.
10: One of the far-left candidates he backed beat a five-term incumbent in New York's 13th congressional district. Congressman Adriano Espaillat, the chair of the Hispanic Congressional Caucus, lost his seat to Democratic Socialist Darielisa Avila Chevalier. In New York's 10th congressional district, Mamdani-backed progressive leader Brad Lander ousted Congressman Dan Goldman.
8: Fox's Madeline Rivera. Mamdani calls the results the beginning of a movement. President Trump pressuring Republicans to pass a voter ID bill months ahead of the midterm elections. Fox's Chad Pergram is on Capitol Hill.
11: President Trump fixated on a singular goal.
12: We have to pass the Save America Act, which is voter ID, which is proof of citizenship.
11: But he's not getting his way. The president is exasperated at the Senate struggling to approve the bill. The GOP numbers don't work. Some Senate Republicans are irritated that President Trump incinerated GOP plans to renew the anti-terrorism program FISA Section 702.
8: And the lieutenant governor and head of Ohio's Department of Youth Services in Canton this morning, joining Mayor Bill Shearer and others for the start of the Unity CrossFit Games at the Hall of Fame Village, part of the Expanding Horizons effort being promoted by Jim Tressel. Court-ordered youth paired with law enforcement and first responders taking part in various skill events as teammates. WHBC News Time at 8:07, 56 degrees in downtown Canton.
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13: Here's your AccuWeather forecast. Today will be mostly cloudy with a high of 77. Tonight, expect mostly cloudy skies with a chance of a late shower in some areas and a low of 60. Tomorrow, anticipate cloudy conditions with a few showers and a thunderstorm possible, which could bring localized damaging wind gusts. The high will be 77. Tomorrow night, the clouds will gradually break up with a low of 62. With the AccuWeather forecast, I'm meteorologist Jason Caterina for News Talk 1480 WHBC.
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14: AAA says 72.2 million Americans, including 3.48 million Ohioans, planning to travel more than 50 miles from home for the Independence Day holiday that starts this Saturday, goes until next Sunday, according to AAA. That's just a slight increase in travel from last year, just like Memorial Day. But gas prices, though, have dropped about 80 cents since the previous holiday. Your next news coming up here at 8:30, and when it breaks, Jim Michaels on Canton's Morning News with Pam Cook.
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2: All right, here we are, and it is about 11 minutes after 8, 12 minutes after 8, and again, 56 degrees out there. Sun is shining a little bit. We're hoping to keep that for a while today. We're going to check in with John Decker here coming up in just a few minutes, about 10 minutes from now. So make sure you stay tuned for that. Of course, our senior White House correspondent. But right now, let us get a check of sports. Here's Kenny Rota.
3: Good Wednesday morning, everybody. This sports report is brought to you by Ortho United. The Guardians lost their second straight game to the White Sox in Chicago last night, 2-1. Cleveland sees its record now fall to 41-39 on the year. They trail the Pale Hose by one full game in the AL Central. Cleveland and Chicago going to wrap up this three-game series later this afternoon here on WHBC. First pitch, 2:10 p.m. The NBA held their draft last night, and with the first overall pick, the Wizards selected BYU forward A.J. Dabanza. Canton, Ohio-born and CVCA high school guard Darren Peterson was selected second by the Utah Jazz. At pick number 29, the Cavs selected UConn forward Alex Caravan and then traded him to Sacramento for pick number 34 in the second round of this year's draft. That'll take place later tonight. The Cavs also get a future second-round pick per ESPN. The other big news in the NBA yesterday, the Bucks trading Giannis Antetokounmpo to the Miami Heat for multiple players and multiple first-round draft picks. The NFL announced that they will not hold a supplemental draft this year. Thus, former Indiana and Cincinnati QB Brendan Sorsby, who admitted to gambling on college football and other sports, will have to wait until next year's NFL draft. In World Cup action yesterday, Portugal shut out Uzbekistan 5-0. England and Ghana played to a 0-0 tie, and Croatia beat Panama 1-0. For News Talk 1480 WHBC Sports and Canton's Morning News, I'm Kenny Rota.
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2: All right, looking good out there. Like I said, nice and quiet. We're not seeing any issues or delays for you. So if you are heading through Stark County right now, Canton area, you should be in good shape. Not much happening up in the Summit County area either. Fortunately for us, 77, 62, 30, and 21, all looking good. Give us a call on the traffic tip line if you see a problem. 330-450-1480.
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2: And according to AccuWeather, we'll have some clouds today and a high of 77. Mostly cloudy tonight with some rain late, low 60. And then tomorrow, cloudy with a couple of showers and a thunderstorm possible and a high of 77. Right now, 56 degrees on your Severe Weather Station, 1480 WHBC.
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14: A 20-year-old Canton man remains jailed, charged with attempted murder for the vicious beating delivered to a 63-year-old city man last weekend. Johnny Range is jailed on $1 million bond.
2: Amid several bear sightings in the state, officials are attempting to learn more about them. State wildlife officials have put a tracking collar on a massive 576-pound black bear. The bear's movements and behavior will be tracked for research. The Ohio Division of Wildlife says black bear sightings across the state have reached an all-time high.
14: Three socialist candidates endorsed by Mayor Zohran Mamdani have won Democrat primary races in yesterday's election in New York City, two of them defeating established incumbent Democrats.
2: President Trump said yesterday that the Lincoln Memorial reflecting pool will be drained again for a permanent repair around the 4th of July, and that six people have now been arrested for allegedly damaging the site. The pool has been plagued by algae and peeling paint since the administration finished a renovation that cost taxpayers more than $16 million.
14: AAA predicts 72.2 million Americans, including 3.48 million Ohioans, are taking a trip more than 50 miles from home between this Saturday and July 5th. That's only a slight increase from last Independence Day holiday.
2: In the NBA draft, the Cleveland Cavaliers made a trade. They had the number 29 selection on Tuesday night, but officials decided to trade that selection to the Sacramento Kings in exchange for number 34 overall and a future second-round selection. So at number 29, Cavs are sending the Kings UConn forward Alex Caravan. It'll give them more financial flexibility in the offseason.
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2: Traffic and weather brought to you by Bob and Pete's Floors for Happy Feet. Right now, it looks pretty decent out there on the roadways. Not seeing any issues. A nice, quiet Wednesday morning it is. Give us a call on the traffic tip line if you see a problem. 330-450-1480.
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2: Well, according to AccuWeather, mostly cloudy skies today, a high of 77, mostly cloudy tonight with a chance for a shower, low 60. Tomorrow, showers and thunderstorms, high 77. Right now, 57 degrees on your severe weather station, 1480 WHBC. All right, let us head to our WHBC news line right now, bring in our senior White House correspondent for Gray Television, Mr. John Decker. Good morning, John.
28: Good morning to you, Pam. Hope you're doing well today.
2: Doing well. How was your trip to Pennsylvania?
28: Oh, it was good. You know, rain when we left, rain when we arrived in Reading, PA, and rain when we departed, but very sunny when we got back to D.C. So that was the weather. That was a good thing. But the president, well received. He spoke for about an hour and a half. So always impresses me his energy. Just turned 80 years old, and energy for anybody at any age. And the president mostly speaking about issues related to the U.S. economy and issues related to the top issue for most voters, and that's the issue of affordability, while he was in the Lehigh Valley of Pennsylvania yesterday.
2: Yeah, what kind of things did he mention so that the voters, you know, people are thinking about it for sure. It's top of mind.
28: Well, the president touted passage of that big, beautiful bill that took place last year that meant no taxes on overtime, no tax

0: taxes on tips. That doesn't impact everybody, of course, but, you know, for those for whom it does impact, I'm sure they're pleased by that change in the tax code. The president also urged passage of the Save America Act, which would change the way our federal elections are conducted all across the country. That bill really has no chance for passage because it just doesn't have the votes in the U.S. Senate. You need 60 votes to move that bill forward procedurally, and with a 53-47 advantage, you just don't have seven Democrats siding with Republicans on this issue.
1: So today, the president is going to meet with Republicans, correct?
0: He is. The president will head over to Capitol Hill, the other side of Pennsylvania Avenue, meet with Senate Republicans. His focus is really getting them to pass the Save America Act, putting more pressure on them. I think, you know, this is a fool's errand, so to speak. I just don't think that the votes, you can't get blood from a stone, as they say, Pam. And, you know, the votes aren't there. The math isn't there. So the president also will likely get questions from senators while he's there about, you know, next steps concerning the conflict in Iran. The president insisting that Iran will allow nuclear inspectors in Iran. Iran's foreign ministry says, no, we won't. I asked the president about this yesterday. I said, when will those inspectors be on the ground? And the president told me we're in no rush, which was a pretty interesting answer that he gave me yesterday.
1: Yeah, right. And also, for the even though it was largely symbolic, yesterday the Senate approved that measure to halt the war, which was kind of interesting that that actually happened.
0: Yeah, that's right. It is symbolic. But, you know, now the House and the Senate have each passed these non-binding resolutions. You know, that sends a certain message that there is not the kind of unity within the Republican ranks on the war. And there is concern, especially with the cost and, you know, what it may mean, you know, going forward. As far as gas prices are concerned, they're coming down, but they're still not at the level that they were before this conflict began.
1: Right, right. So what's on your agenda for today?
0: Well, for today, I'll certainly follow the president's meeting that happens around lunchtime today on Capitol Hill. The president will also speak this evening at that state fair, actually national fair more than state fair, but it's all the states in the country showing their wares, and the president will make those remarks marking the 250th birthday of America. So that happens at around 8 o'clock this evening. So those are some things that are on my plate for today.
1: All right, sir. Well, we'll regroup and chat with you on Friday. How's that?
0: I look forward to it. Thanks again, Pam. Bye-bye.
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4: The NASDAQ is down 4% for this week following the sell-off prompted by concerns about high spending on the artificial intelligence buildup. This morning, NASDAQ futures are pointing to some recovery. The sell-off in chip stocks has not deterred an international chip giant from launching its stock in the U.S. South Korea's SK Hynix plans to raise more than $29 billion by listing American depository receipts on the NASDAQ. SK Hynix plans to begin trading on July 10th. It's expected to be one of the biggest stock launches in history. Regulators in the European Union are ordering urgent inspections of Airbus A380 planes operated by Emirates and Qantas because cracks were found on a wing component on some aircraft. That's your Fox Business Report. I'm Jenny Coselda. Invested in you.
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15: Felony charges and two beating incidents. 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
2: This is Kent's Morning News with Pam Cook. Jim Michaels with news. Kent's severe weather station. 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
15: 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Drive time traffic. Still a little bit of trouble up north. You still lose a lane, 77 north. This is up by the turnpike. Had the whole road closed northbound for a bit, but now you still, you've at least got two lanes in there. Northbound 77 is before the turnpike, and the backup now is not quite to 271 as it was, maybe about halfway backed up again. Left lane closed at this time. In Plain Township, work on Parkhaven today. AccuWeather's Jason Catarina says clouds and sun, the high 77, 73, yesterday's high. Tonight, mostly cloudy, a shower in spots late, low 60. Tomorrow, mostly cloudy, couple of showers, a thunderstorm, again 77 for the high. Sun through high clouds Friday and 74. And it's currently 57, back to our severe weather station, nearest rain in western and northern Michigan. Good morning, Jim Michaels with WHBC News. News service of Bonsky Heating and Cooling. A Kent man remains jailed on attempted murder charges, accused of beating a man so severely that he lies unresponsive in the hospital, according to Canton police. 20-year-old Johnny Range arraigned Monday morning with his bond set at $1 million. The attack on 63-year-old Brian Brown occurred at Walnut Avenue and 9th Street Northeast on Saturday. Court documents further indicate that Brown is intubated in the hospital. Police say Range stomped on his head during that attack. A 48-year-old Sandyville man charged with felonious assault, accused of punching another man in the face at a winery in Portage County. Eric Blow was arrested yesterday in Canton, though the incident at the Cove Winery on Route 14 near Berlin Lake occurred nearly 2 weeks ago. The Portage County Sheriff's Office identified him as a suspect just this week. The victim reportedly was the owner of the winery. He hit his head on a trailer and concrete walkway after he was hit, his condition not known. Deputies say others were also fighting at that winery. A Louisville woman also facing charges. The head of the UN's nuclear agency insists his inspectors will be going back to Iran despite what the country's leaders are saying. Fox News Radio's Jonathan Savage is at the foreign desk this morning.
16: The UN's nuclear watchdog says Iranian statements are just politics.
17: This has been signed, has been agreed. This memorandum of understanding
11: says explicitly the nuclear activities will be supervised by the IAEA.
16: Rafael Grossi from the International Atomic Energy Agency. He won't confirm when inspections will start. The Iran-US deal calls for bombed enrichment sites to be examined and for Iran's stockpile of uranium to be downblended from highly enriched levels.
12: Lieutenant Governor Jim Tressel and the head of the Ohio Department of Youth Services joining Mayor Bill Shearer at the Hall of Fame Village this morning, kicking off this year's Unity CrossFit Games. Justice-involved youth are paired with law enforcement and first responders, becoming teammates in various skill events. It's part of a nationwide Expanding Horizons effort. AccuWeather says clouds and sun, 77 for the high, got 57 degrees right now. And just like over a Memorial Day holiday weekend, AAA travel prediction for the Independence Day holiday for less than a 1% increase from last year. 72.2 million Americans expected to go more than 50 miles from home between this Saturday and Sunday, July 5th. Of that number, 3.48 million Ohioans expected to hit the road or the air or a cruise ship. AAA Ohio's Morgan Dean says it's the same lingering concern about the economy keeping people at home.
17: Hotels up about 25%, car rentals up about 10%, and cruise tickets up about 27%. Airline flights, if you booked back before the Iran conflict, right about the same.
12: But 14% higher right now. Gas prices have dropped almost a dollar, about 80 cents since Memorial Day weekend. AAA has tracked July 4th as a 9-day holiday period since 2019. Gasoline prices locally up across the board this morning. Average for the metropolitan area, $3.97. That's a 20-cent increase since Monday. Gas Buddy has most stations at $3.99. Socialists unite behind their candidates in New York City.
18: Voters picked three of them in Democratic primaries for Congress.
19: Solidarity is the force that we need to vanquish Trump's fascism, to abolish ICE, and to stand up to the billionaires.
18: Brad Lander defeated Congressman Dan Goldman by more than 30 points after getting support from socialist Mayor Zoran Mamdani. Claire Valdez also rode that endorsement to primary victory, and the third winner knocked out another incumbent, Congressman Adriano Espaillat. President Trump posted on True Social, America the Beautiful will never be a communist country.
12: That's Fox News Radio's Dave Anthony. A New York City-based nonpartisan foundation that studies health care concerned about Ohio in the future. The Commonwealth Fund report says that Medicaid and food assistance cuts that take effect in January will mean the loss of 50,000 jobs. They say pull over $5 billion with a B from the state gross domestic product by 2029. There's also concern about SNAP work requirements during times when hiring is down. And speaking of that, a Cleveland-based bread maker wants some of the employees that are being let go by Youngstown-based Schwebel's, the Orlando baking company, wants impacted workers to apply for production, warehouse, and even management positions with the company. Both are union facilities. WHBC News time at 8:36, 57 degrees in downtown Canton.
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20: Here's your AccuWeather forecast. Today will be mostly cloudy with a high of 77. Tonight, expect mostly cloudy skies with a chance of a late shower in some areas and a low of 60. Tomorrow, anticipate cloudy conditions with a few showers and a thunderstorm possible, which could bring localized damaging wind gusts. The high will be 77. Tomorrow night, the clouds will gradually break up with a low of 62. With the AccuWeather forecast, I'm meteorologist Jason Caterina for News Talk 1480 WHBC.
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12: Twenty-year-old Johnny Range of Canton remains jailed on attempted murder charges, accused of beating another city man to the point where he is now unresponsive in the hospital, according to police in court documents. The incident took place at Walnut Avenue and 9th Street Northeast last weekend. Next news at 9, and when it breaks, Jim Michaels on Canton's Morning News with Pam Cook.
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3: 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The ink was still drying on the Constitution. America was still in its infancy. And the subject of freedom was already at the center of debate. 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Abroad, Britain and France were constantly in conflict. America was caught in the middle, and the newly formed political parties were polarized by foreign alliances. President John Adams and his fellow Federalists in Congress believed that the new nation must be built on centrality and loyalty, an aid to curb political dissent through the Alien and Sedition Acts. Journalists were prosecuted and critics were silenced, though for the public, the legislation was seen as an assault on the First Amendment and remained unpopular. 3 years later, the legislation was not renewed, proving that freedom always prevails over fear. 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
3: The man who would become the world's most wanted criminal, the leader of a ruthless and violent terrorist organization, a self-identified caliphate with a $25 million bounty on his head. He was Abu Bakr al-Baghdadi. Baghdadi ruled from the playbook established by Zarqawi, using the same vicious tactics to raise and spread the presence of his jihadist group, known as ISIS, across the Middle East. Baghdadi was able to evade capture and detection for nearly a decade. That is, until October 26, 2019. Baghdadi was surrounded by United States Special Operations Forces. Baghdadi detonated a suicide vest, killing himself. It was a significant display of the power and precision of U.S. intelligence in their fight in the war on terror.
12: You tell yourself you're only getting one Marianne donut. Maybe a glazed,
8: Maybe a cream stick. Maybe one of those flavorful apple fritters. But then you take that first bite. The soft dough, the sweet icing, the flavor that's made Marianne Donuts a Stark County favorite for generations. And suddenly one becomes two, maybe three, maybe a dozen headed home with you. Marianne Donuts, a Stark County tradition that's been making mornings sweeter for decades. Go ahead, try stopping at just one.
12: Marianne Donuts.
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15: Well, I'm about to tell you something that's just not fair to all of you. I already had my ice cream. I already had my ice cream that was so delicious. And now you're going to have a chance to get some ice cream from Just Ice Cream and a bit more. And we have in studio with us this morning Heather Geist DiMartino. Hello, Heather. How are you?
16: Good morning. I'm good. Thank you. How are you?
15: I'm great. So she comes in with all this, these little cups of ice cream. And there's so many of them. I couldn't decide. And you suggested raspberry.
16: Black raspberry. Black truffle.
15: Yes. Black raspberry
16: my
15: truffle. Oh, my gosh. Was it good? Nick, what did you have?
17: I had the chocolate
15: pothole.
16: Brewster pothole.
15: Oh, that's great. I love it. Brewster pothole. And by the way, that's where Just Ice Cream and a bit more is located, in Brewster, Wabash Avenue, right?
16: Yes. Route 93 South.
15: Oh, boy, oh, boy. So before we get to all of that, tell folks a little bit about you.
16: Well, I own my own company, graphic design and social media marketing company called Geist Graphics. And I have been doing business and work with Connie and Jim. They're the owners of Just Ice Cream.
15: Okay.
16: For over 10 years now. So it's been a long time. So they're kind of like a extended part of my family.
15: Yeah.
16: But I do work for a lot of different local and out of state companies. So,
15: okay.
16: And Connie suggested that I come in and talk to you guys about Just Ice Cream because they're kind of my baby.
15: Yeah.
16: They've been in my family for quite a while.
15: Yes.
16: So
15: what is your favorite ice cream there?
16: The black raspberry truffle. Yes,
15: yeah.
16: My favorite. Yeah, Connie will keep extras in stock. They sell quarts, half gallons and pints as well.
15: Okay.
16: So she'll, whenever they shut down on their off season, they'll sell those and keep them in stock there, and she'll keep extra in stock for
15: See?
16: Me.
15: She knows. It's good to know a lady.
16: Yes, it is.
15: So the name is great, Just Ice Cream and
16: yes.
15: a bit more.
16: Oh,
15: tell
16: yes.
15: us a little bit about the a bit more.
16: The a bit more. Well, let me tell you about Just Ice Cream first.
15: Mm-hmm.
16: They have 66 different hand-dipped flavors, 60 soft serve flavors, eight additional non-dairy flavors, 50... more than 50 gluten-free flavors, and 6 low-fat, no sugar added, which are rotated. So they have the biggest selection in Stark County.
15: Oh, absolutely.
16: We say so anyways.
15: Mm-hmm.
16: And the a bit more, we're talking about malts, milkshakes, specialty sundaes, root beer floats, banana splits, blasts, you name it. And some of these sundaes are just unbelievable. So if you're an ice cream fan, you definitely have to check out the sundaes too. That's my problem, is there's so much to choose from there, I never know what to get.
15: Honestly, I know. When you brought those boxes in, I'm like, oh my gosh. And you said to me, you're going to be eating ice cream all day.
16: Oh, yes.
15: I said, oh, yes,
16: you
15: I
16: will.
15: Am. Yes, I am.
16: Yes. The names of the ice creams are incredible. They're a lot of fun because Brewster is a railroad town.
15: Mm-hmm.
16: So the names are based around that. So the names are really fun, and our customers love that too.
15: Yeah, and if you've never been there, this is like a perfect way. Just get in your car and take a drive.
16: Yes,
15: go to Brewster. It's not far.
16: No,
15: it's very easy to get to.
16: 20 minutes down the road.
15: Yeah, and get there and just enjoy and indulge.
16: Yes,
15: right?
16: Definitely.
15: What are the hours for Just Ice Cream?
16: Right now, I believe they're open noon to 8. If Connie, I'm sorry if you're listening and I said that closing day wrong, but they open at noon and they're open April 1st through mid-October.
15: Okay.
16: So,
15: okay.
16: Yes.
15: Taking the winter time off. So.
16: Yeah. Yeah.
15: Okay.
16: But like I said, they still sell the pints, half gallons and quarts in the store. They have an in-lobby freezer too, where you can go in and pick out what you want. If you want to order for parties, birthdays, whatever, you can call ahead and get some of those bigger size flavors.
15: Mm-hmm.
16: And then go in and pick them up and get those, too.
15: And honestly, like I said, there were so many different ones in there. I think you brought like two boxes of like 12 in each. Like, yeah, so there's 24 in there total. And it was, how the heck do I pick that? I don't know.
16: Just try one.
15: Yeah.
16: Just keep going.
15: Just keep going.
16: Definitely.
15: I love that. Okay, so what? Anything else you want to mention?
16: Yeah, if our customers, and even if you're not familiar with Just Ice Cream, want to watch our Facebook page, we do a ton of neat things throughout the week. Every week, we'll do a JIC name day. 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

0: That's another lost ball. Why do I even play?
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2: They will pick a different tub of ice cream, and that'll be their flavor for as long as it lasts, and they'll post that on Facebook.
3: Okay.
2: But it goes quick, so if it's something you like, get in there and get
3: in
2: it
3: there.
2: Fast. Yes.
3: Yeah.
2: Yes. And I should mention, too, their soft serve is not pumped with air, which makes it very unique. It is... it's very thick, rich, and creamy, and it's in high butter fat. So it tastes phenomenal.
3: Mm-hmm.
2: Connie was very, part of the reason why she opened up Just Ice Cream, she's always wanted to open an ice cream store, but she's very particular about her ice cream. And so that, I mean,
3: I love that.
2: Oh, yeah. I agree with her on the soft serve. It is phenomenal.
3: Yeah.
2: It's very, very good.
3: Makes it good for the rest of us.
2: Yes, definitely does. Definitely does.
3: All right. So what's the address again? It's Wabash Avenue, right?
2: 213 Wabash Avenue South in Brewster, Ohio on State Route 93 South.
3: And this is Just Ice Cream and a bit more. And coming up at 9 o'clock. You're going to be able to go to 330deals.com, get on there, and get your $50 worth of gift certificates. You're going to get five $10 gift certificates for just $25. What a way to treat the family and yourself for sure in this summer. And Heather, thank you so much for coming in.
2: Thank you for having us.
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1: All right. It is a beautiful day out there. I'm telling you, we have some sunshine. So that's fantastic. It's going to warm up and we'll get to a high of 77 today. Possibly some showers late tonight, an overnight low of 60. And then tomorrow, a chance for some showers and thunderstorms, a high of 77. And then Friday, sun and clouds mixed and a high of 74. Right now, we have 59 degrees on your severe weather station, 1480 WHBC.
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1: And according to AccuWeather, we are going to see some clouds today and 77, and then overnight low of 60, 77 will be the high tomorrow. Right now, 59 degrees on your severe weather station, 1480 WHBC. That was a double weather forecast that we just did. That's okay, though. That's okay. You got it. Now you're going to memorize it forever and ever. I got to give it to you twice. I'm telling you, if you are an ice cream lover, or even just a little bit, you have got to get the ice cream at Just Ice Cream and a bit more in Brewster. It is fantastic. And I went in and was looking at all the different flavors. The different flavors are amazing. There's and they are named appropriately according to the area. So, yeah, if you're interested in trying out some new ice cream, and they've got all kinds of things for a lot of folks. You know, if you have somebody watching their weight or sugar, that kind of thing, but still want to have a little bit of a treat, they have stuff for you, too. So, again, coming up at 9 o'clock, you're going to have a chance to... And I can't stop laughing because I'm sitting here talking and Nick and Tracy are just shoveling ice cream into their mouth. This is a great picture. Anyway, sorry. I'm just jealous. 9 o'clock, 330deals.com. Get there. Get your $50 worth of gift certificates. That's five $10 gift certificates for just $25. And you will not be disappointed. I'm telling you that right now. All right, we have just a few minutes now before news time. I'll have news for you here coming up next. Right now, it is 59 degrees in downtown Canton.
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3: The NASDAQ is down 4% for this week following the sell-off prompted by concerns about high spending on the artificial intelligence buildup. This morning, NASDAQ futures are pointing to some recovery. The sell-off in chip stocks has not deterred an international chip giant from launching its stock in the U.S. South Korea's SK Hynix plans to raise more than $29 billion by listing American depository receipts on the NASDAQ. SK Hynix plans to begin trading on July 10th. It's expected to be one of the biggest stock launches in history. Regulators in the European Union are ordering urgent inspections of Airbus A380 planes operated by Emirates and Qantas because cracks were found on a wing component on some aircraft. That's your Fox Business Report. I'm Jenny Coselda. Invested in you.
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1: This is WHBC News. Good morning. I'm Pam Cook. AAA is out with its Independence Day holiday travel forecast, and it shows just slight increases from last year. 72.2 million Americans expected to take a trip this Saturday through July 5th. 3.48 million of those are Ohioans. Both represent less than a 1% increase. AAA Ohio Public Affairs Manager Morgan Dean says it's the same concern about the war and the economy that we saw for Memorial Day travel. One bit of good news, gasoline prices have dropped.
14: Still well below the record numbers that we saw back in 2022. Still higher than last year, but much more manageable for a lot of people running some of those numbers, to filling up the tank and trying to figure out what they can and can't afford out there.
1: Dean says July 4th itself is attractive as a weekend day where one-tank trips can work. Meanwhile, gasoline prices have been on the up and up the last few days, averaging $3.97 a gallon in our area, increasing 20 cents since Monday. The vicious and life-threatening beating of a Canton man has another city man jailed on an attempted murder charge. 20-year-old Johnny Range had his bond set at $1 million earlier this week for the Saturday incident that started as a fight with a 63-year-old Brian Brown at Walnut Street and 9th, but ended up with Brown on the ground unconscious and Range stomping on his head. That's according to Canton police in court documents. Documents also indicate that Brown has not regained consciousness. The tragic shooting deaths of a 12-year-old Barberton boy and his 47-year-old mother in Akron earlier this year is a capital case. 28-year-old Brandon Casto has been indicted by a Summit County grand jury on two aggravated murder charges with death penalty specifications. Casto could get the death penalty if convicted. Ohio's Catholic bishops are showing their support for the Haitians in Springfield and Columbus, saying in a statement that the U.S. Supreme Court should uphold their temporary protected status, finding, quote, no moral justification for terminating it. In their words, without TPS, thousands of people in Ohio from Haiti could face deportation. A district judge has ruled in their favor. The high court could rule sometime this week. The lieutenant governor and head of Ohio's Department of Youth Services in Canton today, joining Mayor Bill Shearer and others for the start of the Unity CrossFit Games at the Hall of Fame Village. It's part of the Expanding Horizons effort being promoted by Jim Tressel. Court-ordered youth are paired with law enforcement and first responders, taking part in various skill events as teammates. In sports, the Guardians lost to the White Sox yesterday 2-1 and are now a game back of the White Sox in the division. They'll play a day game today here on WHBC. I'm Pam Cook.
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10: Here's your AccuWeather forecast. Today will be mostly cloudy with a high of 77. Tonight, expect mostly cloudy skies with a chance of showers late and a low of 60. Tomorrow will be cloudy with a few showers and a possible thunderstorm, with thunderstorms possibly bringing localized damaging wind gusts. The high will be 77. Tomorrow night, the clouds will start to break with a low of 62. With the AccuWeather forecast, I'm meteorologist Jason Caterina for News Talk 1480 WHBC.
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1: All right, coming up on 5 minutes now after nine on your Wednesday morning. And we are very excited to be partnering with the city of Canton coming up next Thursday, July 2nd. This is going to be such a fun day at the McKinley Monument. Kenny and JT are going to broadcast live starting at 3 o'clock. There's going to be entertainment by Jimmy and the Soul Blazers, Canton Symphony Orchestra coming back for entertainment. There's going to be food trucks and just so much fun. And then the giant Better Than Ever Before fireworks show at dusk, somewhere between 9 and 9:20-ish or something around that area. But Mix 94.1, our sister station, is going to offer patriotic music simulcast to the fireworks show. So you can listen on your phone. If you're there watching, you can even put it up on your phone. It'll just be very, very cool and a lot of fun. So like I said, we're really thankful to be able to partner with the city of Canton. And they have been just fantastic in pointing out all the things they're going to be doing. I mean, it's going to be very, very exciting. So hopefully you'll be able to get out to Monument Park and take a peek. The gates will open at 4 o'clock, and the entertainment will get started around 5:30-ish or so, somewhere around there. And the food trucks will be there, and you can hang out and listen to all of the entertainment and then, of course, stay for the fireworks. And as I looked ahead at the weather forecast, right now, as of right now, things look great. So we're hoping that Mother Nature continues to do that. So also, don't forget, just about 5 minutes ago, our 330 deals went into effect, and they are going. Just ice cream and a bit more. And if you are looking for a place to go and get yourself a treat, if you love ice cream, they have so many different flavors and kinds. They have soft serve, hand-dipped. They have milkshakes and sundaes and banana splits and just so many great things. And again, this is in Brewster on Wabash Avenue, right on 93. And it's just so worth heading over there and getting yourself something delicious. They've got non-dairy and low-fat sugar options available. And like I said, the milkshakes and malts and root beer floats. And again, go to 330deals.com right now. You're going to get $50 worth of gift certificates for just $25. And that's five $10 gift certificates. And what a great way. Treat the grandkids. Treat yourself. Go for a date night, you know, be fun. And check that out. Again, that's underway now at 330deals.com. I did see, in case you're wondering, for residents of North Canton, all of the North Canton City Hall regular office services have now been temporarily relocated. This is all part of the next stage of renovations for the North Canton Police Department and the City Hall HVAC system. So rather than City Hall, office services will be provided remotely and in person through the North Canton Civic Center, which is on West Maple. And that'll be during regular business hours, Monday through Friday. So if you need some help with that, just make sure you go to the North Canton Civic Center. The police department and dispatch will remain open and operational at City Hall. Non-emergency inquiries can be directed to the non-emergency line. also assistance for all regular city offices and non-emergency departments will be, again, at the same phone number, but they will be relocated over to a North Canton Civic Center. So check that out. And there's more details at the NorthCantonOhio.gov, NorthCantonOhio.gov, if you want to get more information on that. So many things, like I said, happening throughout our area, and we're continuing to keep an eye on things as stories move forward. Like John Decker today, the president is headed to Capitol Hill, going to talk to the Republicans, and they have a lot of questions for him. So John's going to follow that story for us, and of course, he'll fill us in. So reverse psychology, just so you know, reverse psychology probably won't work on police officers. Just probably won't. So police in Laurel County, Kentucky say they were called to a business following a report of a vehicle parked in an employee-only parking area. That sounds pretty typical. But then this police officer spotted a bag in the back seat of the car that read, "Definitely not a bag full of drugs." So, of course, the officers searched the vehicle, found the suspected narcotics and the drug paraphernalia in the bag. So Damon Bennett was arrested on an outstanding warrant for failure to appear, and Trisha Crowley was taken into custody on multiple charges, including giving an officer false identifying information and also possession of a controlled substance. Way to go, right? Way to go. Drawing attention to the bag. Oh, my gosh. Sometimes you just wonder how these things happen, actually. So are you guys familiar with Terry Crews? Terry Crews, I love him, but he has been host of America's Got Talent for quite a few years now. He is also now hosting one of my favorite shows, which is 100 Cooks on the Food Network, a great contest of 100 chefs. And he is the guy that they tapped to host that, which I was a little surprised because he's not doesn't have anything to do with the Food Network or anything like that, but he does now. Anyway, he also now he is working hard because he's almost becoming Ryan Seacrest, I think. He has been tapped to host the NBC and Macy's 50th annual 4th of July fireworks celebration. That comes live from New York City on July 4th. It's going to feature special performances from numerous artists, including Noah Kahan, Post Malone, Salt-N-Pepa, Shaboozey, Blake Shelton. There's going to also be a massive fireworks display across the city skyline, New York City skyline. I've watched this before. It is fantastic. If you've not seen it, it almost looks like it's not real, but it is. NBC says the event's 27-minute musical score, produced by Jason Howland, is inspired by the enduring spirit of America and will accompany more than 85,000 fireworks shells and also a laser show at the Brooklyn Bridge. You'll be able to see it all over New York City. I mean, it is a spectacle. There's no doubt. It'll be on NBC Live, and it'll also be simulcast live on Peacock. And again, this is on July 4th, and it starts at 8 o'clock. And there's tons of different programming all over the place. And we know that a lot of communities, like I mentioned, the city of Canton is going to do theirs on Thursday night. But then you have Maslin on Friday. You have North Canton on Saturday. You've got Alliance kicking in there. And there are tons of places to go to watch either a drone show, which is what North Canton's doing. They're not doing a fireworks display this year. They're doing a drone show. But, I mean, they're going to be all over the place. And so, and I have a feeling we're going to be hearing a lot of home displays as well, is because it happens every year, and now this is an even bigger year, so might have that happen as well. All right, we are coming up on 13 minutes now after 9 on your Wednesday morning. Looks like we may keep the sunshine for a little bit, but then we'll have some clouds and rain late tonight, so just prepare yourself for that. It is warming up pretty quickly right now. We have 60 degrees in downtown Canton.
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18: Thanks to technological breakthroughs, improvements in transportation, and a booming labor force, America saw significant economic growth in the late 19th century. But with many new and changing sectors, the stock market was a beast that was incredibly difficult to follow. But all that changed in 1896, when a journalist by the name of Charles Dow published the very first Dow Jones Industrial Average. The index followed 12 industries, including cotton, tobacco, gas, and sugar. Now, it wasn't just bankers who had access to this previously exclusive information. With the birth of the Dow Jones Industrial Average, ordinary people and investors had a way to follow the highs and lows of the U.S. stock market, as well as the temperature of the country's economy. For more, go to foxnewspodcast.com.
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1: All right, let us welcome in our favorite family physician, Dr. Stan Anderson. 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
32: Hey, Pam, it's great to talk to you.
1: All right, so I am so curious about this. You tell me, a popular supplement that's used by millions of people could be a risk for Alzheimer's? What are we talking about here?
32: Yeah, this is a new meta-analysis. So what they were doing is they were looking to see about different pathways in the brain, and they found that there's a pathway that uses glucosamine. So glucosamine is found in glucosamine chondroitin. It's found as a joint supplement. The thinking was the fluid that makes up the knee, that makes up the bursa, that makes up almost every joint, has glucosamine as part of it. So the thinking was that if you had arthritis, that maybe if you added one of the supplements that made up the joint fluid, that would help it. So there have been a lot of people that started taking glucosamine. They sometimes took it with chondroitin, sometimes with MSM. So you ended up having all these different combinations. And this new pathway that was found about one of the mechanisms, one of the ways in which Alzheimer's comes about is through a glucosamine-associated pathway. So once that was identified, then they said, well, is it possible that people that are taking excess glucosamine increase the risk of developing Alzheimer's? And the answer is 25% increased risk over 5 years of developing Alzheimer's disease. So this just came out. So this is kind of earth-shattering as to a lot of people that are taking it. Chondroitin is fine. And MSM, if you're taking those are fine. It's glucosamine. Now, is it definitive? No. It's just, this is an association. I would think twice before doing it. That's the biggest thing. So this just came out. Recommendation is talk it over with your primary care provider. Talk it over with your healthcare provider. Should you stay on glucosamine? Because the concern is if you have a strong family history of Alzheimer's disease, it will increase your risk by about 25%. So this is kind of, this is really a new thing. It's something that really opened my eyes as to, I am really a big proponent of trying to do things as naturally as possible. And it sure made a lot of sense that, since glucosamine is part of what makes up the joint fluid, that adding that might give some benefit. Now we're seeing it might help the knees, but it definitely has a negative effect in the brain. So think twice about doing that. Younger people, probably not that big of a deal, but the vast majority of people that are going to be taking it are going to be people in their 60s and 70s. That's where the answer is. You probably want to think twice.
1: So if we do have joint pain, then what are some alternatives? What can we do to help us?
32: We always talk about taking Tylenol as probably the safest. You can always get some of the different things you can rub onto the joint. So you can certainly get some diclofenac gel or Voltaren gel. Those are relatively safe to take no matter what your medical problems. Those are the simplest things. But quite frankly, the most important thing is exercise. It's stretching. It's strengthening the muscles that make up the joint. That's what's fundamental.
1: All right. So let's also talk about Alzheimer's. Ways to prevent it. What can we do there?
32: Yeah, and this is kind of interesting. The first thing is exercise is one of the best things. The second is, as you get older, take up new hobbies. So learn to play the piano, learn to play the guitar, take up pottery, take up writing, take up something that interests you that will make your mind do new things. Those are some of the most fundamental things to do. And then this sounds kind of offbeat, but get your full immunizations. So it's really interesting. People who get their flu shot have less Alzheimer's by 50%. People who get the shingles shot, which is once a lifetime, they end up lowering the risk by about 22 to 25%. So from a pragmatic point of view, it's take care of yourself, do everything that is preventative. So again, these are things, talk it over with your healthcare provider, because your best health, the things that you would do now for you to be your best, are the things that are going to be good for you down the road also.
1: All right. So you also mentioned that you are seeing a big increase in strep infections.
32: Oh, my goodness. Yeah, it's really weird. So that usually in June, when school's out, we rarely see much strep. And when people come down with upper respiratory infections during the summer, it's almost always viral. Rhinovirus is the most common. On Friday and earlier this week, it seemed like almost five out of six people that we saw ended up having strep as the source of their symptoms. So it's just kind of interesting that we're seeing a big increase in strep recently. So if you have a lot of cold symptoms and it has not gone away after 3 days, you should consider seeing your primary care provider and have them also run a strep screen, just because we're seeing a huge increase here at the end of June.
1: All right. Well, that's always good to know, Dr. Stan. I appreciate the info. And how about we do this again next Wednesday?
32: Hey, that sounds like a great idea. I'll look forward to it.
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4: The NASDAQ is down 4% for this week following the sell-off prompted by concerns about high spending on the artificial intelligence buildup. This morning, NASDAQ futures are pointing to some recovery. The sell-off in chip stocks has not deterred an international chip giant from launching its stock in the U.S. South Korea's SK Hynix plans to raise more than $29 billion by listing American depository receipts on the NASDAQ. SK Hynix plans to begin trading on July 10th. It's expected to be one of the biggest stock launches in history. Regulators in the European Union are ordering urgent inspections of Airbus A380 planes operated by Emirates and Qantas because cracks were found on a wing component on some aircraft. That's your Fox Business Report. I'm Jenny Cosilda. Invested in you.
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1: News Talk 1480 WHBC Newsroom. A man was arrested in connection with an alleged assault at a Portage County winery. Police say Eric Blose is charged with felonious assault in connection with that incident on June 12th at Cove Winery in Deerfield Township. They say a physical confrontation between multiple people ended with one adult sustaining serious injuries. Blose is currently being held in the Portage County Jail awaiting his first court appearance. The House has passed a major housing affordability bill, sending it to President Trump's desk and giving lawmakers a rare bipartisan win ahead of the midterm elections. The measure cleared the House yesterday, a day after the Senate approved it, along with support from both parties. It is known as the 21st Century Road to Housing Act, the result of months of talks aimed to boost the number of homes and bring prices down. Anyone who's ever gone to a professional sporting event knows they'll be paying through the nose at the concession stand. And the 2026 FIFA World Cup is no exception. And there's been sticker shock experienced by fans from other countries. One item that has gained a serious spotlight, $75 tray of tater tots that fans can nibble on at games played in Miami Gardens. They are expensive because they're topped with caviar. In sports, Guardians lost to the White Sox 2-1 last night. They've got a day game today here on WHBC. First pitch at 2:10. I'm Pam Cook.
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15: Here's your AccuWeather forecast. Today will be mostly cloudy with a high of 77. Tonight, expect mostly cloudy skies with a chance of a late shower in some areas and a low of 60. Tomorrow, anticipate cloudy conditions with a few showers and a thunderstorm possible, which could bring localized damaging wind gusts. The high will be 77. Tomorrow night, the clouds will gradually break up with a low of 62. With the AccuWeather forecast, I'm meteorologist Jason Caterina for News Talk 1480 WHBC.
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1: All right, every single Tuesday at this time, we like to highlight some something, I'll say, out of the city of Canton. We talked to the mayor. We talked to a lot of the council members. But it's always cool to, like, go behind the scenes of departments that you may not even realize exist. And that's what we're going to do today. As a matter of fact, we have the superintendent of the Water Reclamation Facility, Debbie Houdeshell. How are you?
14: I'm fine. How are you today?
1: Doing great. So glad to have you in studio with us this morning. So we were talking off air because, you know, the water reclamation facility. We'll get to what that means and what you do. But how did you get into this field? I asked you that before.
14: And I said I fell into it.
1: And I said, oh, she fell into the water reclamation facility. Okay.
14: So I'm a professional engineer. So when I got out of college in engineering, I worked on the water and the wastewater side. But then I went to Ohio EPA. And at the time, it was called Water Pollution Control. It's now Surface Water Division. So that focused me into wastewater, and I've kind of stayed in it ever since. I really love it. I've been involved at national level, have friends all over the country, all over the world, actually. So it's a great network and a great people, great industry.
1: That's cool. That's very cool. So explain what the Water Reclamation Facility is in Canton.
14: Okay, so Water Reclamation Facility is the wastewater side. So you have the clean water, your drinking water, but then every time you wash the dishes, you flush the toilet, you take a shower, or industry uses water, either non-contact cooling or also in their process, that's all called gray water. Water or wastewater. Okay. It's the sanitary sewer. So that's what water reclamation is. We're reclaiming the water and putting it back in. So we discharge to the Nemechillin Creek right across the street from us. Okay. So we take all the water, we treat it, reclaim it, and put it back into the environment.
1: And you've been with the city for what you said,
14: almost nine years.
1: Wow.
14: Almost 9 years.
1: So as people are, you know, wondering what your day is like, talk a little bit about that.
14: Oh, what my day's like. So it starts early. We're 24/7 operation. So everybody thinks about that. Once they flush their toilet, they don't think about it again.
1: That's right.
14: But it's 24/7. So we have three different shifts. We go in. Management works basically an 8-hour shift, really more than that, but basically an 8-hour shift. But we go in and we look at what's incoming. We have to look at what we've seen over the last 24 hours. We have to see if there's been rain. Flows vary when there's rain.
1: Okay.
14: So even though Canton is not a combined sewer system, when it rains, there's inflow and infiltration in the sewers. So depending on the weather, that constantly plays a role in what we do. So we're looking at things. We accept deliveries, chemicals, deliveries of polymer for our solids concentration. So we are constantly looking at what's happening. It's a dynamic situation. So if somebody would happen to, we'll say, dump on us, that can change what we do in a day.
1: Okay. And I was going to say, what are some of the challenges that you witness? You know, things that may be set off a red flag or something like
14: that. So weather. Okay. I can almost, when I was listening to you say what the weather was, I can almost tell you when we're going to have rain because I look at the next 7 days all of the time.
1: Okay.
14: So we have a very different process, if I can talk about that
1: sure,
14: for a minute,
1: because
14: that
1: please
14: plays
1: do.
14: Into our challenges.
1: Mm-hmm.
14: So when the wastewater comes in, we screen it through 1-inch bar screens. And then we remove the grit and grease through, we pump it after that. Then we remove grit and grease out of the system, out of the wastewater. We go and we screen it again. But then we go to what we have in Canton, membrane treatment. And it's innovative. We have Kubota membranes, which Kubota has a research and development facility on our site. Mm-hmm. So we're blessed with that. But we put it through membranes. We have 25,440 membrane units. And so the challenge for us is weather. So our flows can go in the summer when we don't have much rain. We can be down to the 16 million gallons per day. But when we have rain and snow melt, we can be up to the 80 million gallons. So that's a challenge for us. How do you vary your operation with that much flow differential? Also, cold water plays a difference with membrane just because it adds some variability to what happens. So those are our biggest challenges, the diurnal flows, the flow differential with weather, and then also cold weather. Those are probably our biggest issues.
1: Okay, so what happens when the water is reclaimed? Then what happens to it?
14: Well,
1: you know, after the reclamation process?
14: It goes right over across to the creek. Okay. And then it goes downstream. So if you remember this, I mean, if people can remember, what we do affects other people's drinking water.
1: Right, and that's what
14: Canton
1: I was going to ask
14: well,
1: you.
14: Yes. But other places don't, and they use river water. Mm-hmm. So our water can be someone's drinking water from here down to the Gulf of Mexico.
1: Wow, that's amazing.
14: So that's why it's such a cool thing.
1: It is.
14: Because we really affect the environment.
1: Yeah, because that was part of the thing that I was thinking to myself, you know, so why is the, what happened, what you do is important to everybody listening right now, obviously.
14: It is.
1: And
14: it
1: even
14: is.
1: Those who are not.
14: Exactly.
1: All right, so any projects or anything coming up at your
14: we
1: place?
14: We do have multiple projects. So one thing, and the reason projects play an important role, is that the water reclamation facility, along with the collection systems, is an enterprise fund. So we have to fund just within us. We do not take money from the city. We do not have anything out of the general fund.
1: Okay.
14: We support ourselves. So projects in the system, the collection system, and also at the plant enterprise fund. So we have a couple big projects coming up. So we have an electrical project. We'll be bidding here shortly. All the electrical equipment, transformers, switch gear, motor control centers. What happens is, you see these over their useful life. Ours are at the end and over useful life.
1: Mm-hmm.
14: And so that's a very large $20+ million project.
1: Wow.
14: We're going to be bidding here shortly, but we're working on it. It's all ready to go. We have acquired some of the equipment already in anticipation of it. Also, we pump everything, as I mentioned,
1: right,
14: when it comes in. We are looking at rehabilitating those raw pumps, so that'll be here in the next probably 12 months. And those membranes I talked about, we have to

0: replace those every so often. So we will be doing that over the next probably 5 years, and that's another large capital project.
1: Wow. So a lot going on.
0: It's a lot, and then there's your everyday just working on equipment and making sure everything's operational.
1: Yeah, very good. Well, I'm so glad you came in, because I think no one really even thinks about the water reclamation facility, probably.
0: They don't until there's a problem.
1: That's right. That's exactly right. Well, I appreciate you stopping in.
0: Well,
1: thank you.
0: And you come join us anytime you want if you'd like a tour.
1: I want to do that.
0: Absolutely.
1: I absolutely do. Yes. Thank you.
0: Thank you very much.
2: Please be advised. You may want to stop eating the following foods immediately. Broccoli, kale, bean sprouts, blueberries, quinoa, spinach.
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6: A 20-year-old Canton man remains jailed, charged with attempted murder for the vicious beating delivered to a 63-year-old city man last weekend. Johnny Range is jailed on $1 million bond.
7: Amid several bear sightings in the state, officials are attempting to learn more about them. State wildlife officials have put a tracking collar on a massive 576-pound black bear. The bear's movements and behavior will be tracked for research. The Ohio Division of Wildlife says black bear sightings across the state have reached an all-time high.
6: Three socialist candidates endorsed by Mayor Zohran Mamdani have won Democrat primary races in yesterday's election in New York City, two of them defeating established incumbent Democrats.
7: President Trump said yesterday that the Lincoln Memorial reflecting pool will be drained again for a permanent repair around the 4th of July, and that six people have now been arrested for allegedly damaging the site. The pool has been plagued by algae and peeling paint since the administration finished a renovation that cost taxpayers more than $16 million.
6: AAA predicts 72.2 million Americans, including 3.48 million Ohioans, are taking a trip more than 50 miles from home between this Saturday and July 5th. That's only a slight increase from last Independence Day holiday.
7: In the NBA draft, the Cleveland Cavaliers made a trade. They had the number 29 selection on Tuesday night, but officials decided to trade that selection to the Sacramento Kings in exchange for number 34 overall and a future second-round selection. So at number 29, Cavs are sending the Kings UConn forward Alex Caravan. It'll give them more financial flexibility in the offseason.
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7: We're going to head to our WHBC newsline right now, bring in our senior White House correspondent for Gray Television, Mr. John Decker. Good morning, John.
8: Good to be with you.
7: Yes.
8: Absolutely. The president is traveling today to Pennsylvania, neighboring Pennsylvania. The president...
7: Let us head to our WHBC newsline right now, bring in our senior White House correspondent for Gray Television, Mr. John Decker. Good morning, John.
8: Good morning to you, Pam. Hope you're doing well today.
7: Doing well. How was your trip to Pennsylvania?
8: Oh, it was good. You know, rain when we left, rain when we arrived in Reading, PA, and rain when we departed, but very sunny when we got back to D.C. So that was the weather. That was a good thing. But the president, well received. He spoke for about an hour and a half. So always impresses me his energy. Just turned 80 years old, and energy for anybody at any age. And the president mostly speaking about issues related to the U.S. economy and issues related to the top issue for most voters, and that's the issue of affordability, while he was in the Lehigh Valley of Pennsylvania yesterday.
7: Yeah, what kind of things did he mention so that the voters, you know, people are thinking about it for sure. It's top of mind.
8: Well, the president touted passage of that big, beautiful bill that took place last year that meant no taxes on overtime, no taxes on tips. That doesn't impact everybody, of course, but, you know, for those for whom it does impact, I'm sure they're pleased by that change in the tax code. The president also urged passage of the Save America Act, which would change the way our federal elections are conducted all across the country. That bill really has no chance for passage because it just doesn't have the votes in the U.S. Senate. You need 60 votes to move that bill forward procedurally and with a 53-47 advantage, you just don't have seven Democrats siding with Republicans on this issue.
7: So today, the president is going to meet with Republicans, correct?
8: He is. The president will head over to Capitol Hill, the other side of Pennsylvania Avenue, meet with Senate Republicans. His focus is really getting them to pass the Save America Act, putting more pressure on them. I think, you know, this is a fool's errand, so to speak. I just don't think that the votes, you can't get blood from a stone, as they say, Pam. And, you know, the votes aren't there. The math isn't there. So the president also will likely get questions from senators while he's there.

0: That's another lost ball. Why do I even play?
1: I'm Scott Life with First Tee Canton, and honestly, you're perfect for our summer golfathon.
0: Perfect? I'm terrible.
1: That's the point. 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
0: So my terrible golf finally has a purpose? Now it goes straight.
1: Join us for the First Tee Canton Summer Golfathon and help us impact the next generation, one swing at a time. From June 15th to August 15th. See you out there.
2: It's kind of interesting that that actually happened.
3: Yeah, that's right. It is symbolic, but, you know, now the House and the Senate have each passed these non-binding resolutions, you know, that sends a certain message that there is not the kind of unity within the Republican ranks on the war, and there is concern, especially with the cost and, you know, what it may mean, you know, going forward. As far as gas prices are concerned, they're coming down, but they're still not at the level that they were before this conflict began.
2: Right, right. So what's on your agenda for today?
3: Well, for today, I'll certainly follow the president's meeting that happens around lunchtime today on Capitol Hill. The president will also speak this evening at that state fair, actually national fair more than state fair, but it's all the states in the country showing their wares, and the president will make those remarks marking the 250th birthday of America. So that happens at around 8 o'clock this evening. So those are some things that are on my plate for today.
2: All right, sir. Well, we'll regroup and chat with you on Friday. How's that?
3: I look forward to it. Thanks again, Pam. Bye-bye.
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2: All right, great update from John Decker. We're always glad to hear from him and to have him fill us in on what's happening in Washington, D.C., so we'll keep an eye on that. Also keeping an eye on a story, millions across Europe sweltering in a deadly heat wave right now. I mean, we're talking temperatures climbing across the continent. At least 40 deaths in France alone have been ruled heat wave related. And that's because record high temperatures have also been reported in Spain and the UK. And many residents there, they do not have air conditioning. When I heard this story a few days ago, I even went to check Ireland. I wanted to see what it was like in Dublin. And it was 80 degrees in Dublin. What a ridiculous number for them. But we're talking in France and Spain, it's more than 100 degrees. The most extreme heat has been reported in France, where they saw the hottest day on record ever when it hit 109 degrees earlier this week. And they say this heat wave is expected to intensify today and also tomorrow. So they're really trying to find ways. They're showing videos of people who are just sitting on, you know, riverbanks and near water and just jumping into the water. That's part of the deaths are from drownings because people are trying to cool off because they don't have air conditioning and it makes it really, really tough. And when I saw 80 degrees in Ireland, I thought, oh my gosh, because normally they're not used to anything warmer than 70, 75 at the most. And it's very cool and kind of damp. So yeah, that's a very scary situation when you have people who definitely are not used to it. So again, a story we continue to keep an eye on, and we'll chat with John, as he mentioned, we'll chat with him again on Friday because he'll be following the president to Capitol Hill today. That should be very interesting because a lot of folks are saying this could be something, you know, when it comes to the Republicans in the Senate and House telling the president, you know, they're none too happy about the war, and they need to get some answers before anything else. The House passed a major housing affordability bill yesterday, sending it to the president. He has said that he will sign it. And it was, honest to goodness, it was a rare bipartisan win ahead of the midterm elections. Finally did something working together, which is a great thing. It is known as the 21st Century Road to Housing Act. The bill is the result of months of talks aimed to boost the number of homes and to bring prices down. So the effort was led by Senators Tim Scott and Elizabeth Warren, along with Representatives French Hill and Maxine Waters. Now, the House had urged Congress to pass it with a presidential proclamation, calling it the most consequential housing legislation in the country's history. So the Urban Institute

0: says large institutional investors own just 3% of single-family rentals, and many economists argue high prices are driven more by a shortage of homes than by a big investor. So, yeah, that's certainly something that we'll be keeping an eye on, but that could mean good news for a lot of folks who are looking for affordable housing for sure. It was really a pretty scary day also in Northern California yesterday. Two people were killed and a child was hurt. And this happened in a shooting inside a library in Chico, California. And they say the suspect apparently wanted to carry out a Columbine-style massacre. And he was dressed just like the Columbine shooter as that whole thing played out. So it's happening. It's happening all over. And also Camp Mystic. We all remember Camp Mystic, right? Filing for Chapter 11 bankruptcy reorganization this morning. This is nearly a year after those catastrophic floods killed 25 girls and two teenage counselors. In paperwork that was filed with the U.S. Bankruptcy Court in the Southern District of Texas in Houston, the camp listed its debt as exceeding $10 million. The camp, of course, along Guadalupe River, said it had assets in the range of $100,000 to $500,000. Now, the families of the victims filed a lawsuit in November saying that the camp operators failed to take the necessary steps to protect the girls as those floodwaters approached on July 4th. And the camp owner, Richard Eastland, also died in that flood. So there are lawsuits for them to deal with. That flooding, as you remember, killed 136 people just along that several mile stretch. And there are just so many people still wondering how everything went terribly wrong. Just a really tough thing. But again, Camp Mystic not reopening and filing for bankruptcy. We're coming up on about 3 minutes now before 10 o'clock. News is coming your way next. And we're warming up, folks. It's going to be a beautiful day. May see some clouds, may see some sun, but 63 degrees now in downtown Canton.
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0: This is WHBC News. Good morning. I'm Pam Cook. A Canton man remains jailed on attempted murder charges, accused of beating a man so severely that he lies unresponsive in the hospital. That's according to Canton police. 20-year-old Johnny Range arraigned Monday morning with his bond set at $1 million. The attack on 63-year-old Brian Brown occurred at Walnut Avenue and 9th Street Northeast on Saturday. Court documents further indicate that Brown is intubated in the hospital. Police say Range stomped on his head. A 48-year-old Sandyville man charged with felonious assault, accused of punching another man in the face at a winery in Portage County. Eric Lose was arrested yesterday in Canton, though the incident at the Cove Winery on Route 14 near Berlin Lake happened nearly 2 weeks ago. The Portage County Sheriff's Office identified him as a suspect just this week. The victim, reportedly the owner of the winery, hit his head on a trailer and concrete walkway after he was hit. His condition is not known. Deputies say others were also fighting. A Louisville woman was also charged. Lieutenant Governor Jim Tressel and the head of the Ohio Department of Youth Services joined Mayor Bill Shearer at the outdoor fields of the Hall of Fame Village this morning, kicking off this year's Unity CrossFit Games. Justice-involved youths are paired with law enforcement and first responders, becoming teammates in various skill events. It's all part of the nationwide Expanding Horizons effort. Just like over the Memorial Day holiday weekend, a AAA travel prediction for Independence Day holiday is for less than 1% increase from last year. 72.2 million Americans are expected to go more than 50 miles from home between this Saturday and Sunday, July 5th. Of that number, 3.4 million Ohioans are expected to hit the road or take an air flight or go on a cruise ship.
8: Very much been the theme this year, either flat or slightly above where we were last year, which I think with a lot of the economic uncertainty, most people would agree with.
0: AAA Ohio's Morgan Dean says hotels are 25% higher than last year. Cruises are up 27% and car rentals are up 10%. Gasoline prices have dropped almost a dollar since Memorial Day weekend. AAA has tracked July 4th as a 9-day holiday period since 2019. Speaking of those gasoline prices, they are up across the board this morning. The average for the metropolitan area is $3.97 a gallon. That's up 20 cents since Monday. Gas Buddy has most stations at $3.99 a gallon. The national average is also up a bit to $3.93 a gallon. A Cleveland-based bread maker wants some of the employees that are being let go by Youngstown-based Schwebel's. The Orlando Baking Company wants impacted workers to apply for jobs with them. Both are union facilities. I'm Pam Cook.
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9: Here's your AccuWeather forecast. Today will be mostly cloudy with a high of 77. Tonight, expect mostly cloudy skies with a chance of showers late and a low of 60. Tomorrow will be cloudy with a few showers and a possible thunderstorm, with thunderstorms possibly bringing localized damaging wind gusts. The high will be 77. Tomorrow night, the clouds will start to break with a low of 62. With the AccuWeather forecast, I'm meteorologist Jason Caterina for News Talk 1480 WHBC.
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0: Welcome back to the Ramsey Show in the Fairwinds Credit Union Studio. Jade Washall, Ramsey Personality, is my co-host today. Susie is in Lubbock, Texas. Hi, Susie. How are you?
1: I'm good. How are you?
0: Better than I deserve. What's up?
1: Well, I'm under a solar contract, and I was wondering if y'all knew of a more economical way to get out of a contract. I talked to an attorney, and they want $8,000 to get out of the contract, and they guarantee they can do it.
0: Well, you got the wrong attorney.
1: Okay.
0: Any attorney that wants to make you a guarantee for $8,000 is not telling you the truth. There's no such thing as a guarantee. What do you owe the solar company?
1: Well, it's a 25-year note. Right now, I pay $209.
0: What's the balance? What's the payoff balance today if you paid it off?
1: I don't know.
0: Okay. How long have you had it?
1: 2 years.
0: Okay. And how much is it a month?
1: $209, and it goes up every year.
0: Mm-hmm. Okay. And is the solar company that sold it to you, they obviously sold the note to a bank, I'm sure, right?
1: Yes.
0: Who's the bank?
1: It's sold twice, and I'm not sure. It's not a bank. It's a, I'm not sure.
0: Okay. It's a finance company of some kind that's bought the paper. Is the solar company that sold it to you still in business, or have they bankrupted?
1: No, they're in business. And Everbright was the name of the company on the note.
0: Yeah. Okay. All right. And why is it that you think you should be able to get out of it? Why did the attorney think he could get you out of it?
1: Because they misrepresented it when they see me.
0: Your phone's breaking up, hon. They misrepresented what?
1: They misrepresented the solar system to me when they installed it.
2: In what way?
1: He said that we could just, it was more like a lease, and if we didn't like it or it didn't work out, we could just call them and they would come get it.
2: Did you lease the solar? Is it a lease program?
1: No.
2: Okay.
1: No, it's not. It's not.
0: Okay. Yeah, any time that there's a fraudulent misrepresentation in the process, the company that sold it to you could be sued. And there's a rule that the Federal Trade Commission has passed that says the holder of the note is liable for the same fraud that the actual solar company is. And the solar business has been so much bad stuff go on that the Federal Trade Commission has a regulation now that this, if

0: fraud was proven, if they prove that they lied to get you to sign this note, and they lied about the note, and you can prove that, then the contract would be canceled.
1: Well, that'd be the hard part.
0: I don't know how you're going to prove it, though, because it's just your word against the salesman, right?
2: Right.
0: You don't have anything in writing that says that.
2: No. What he said, I do not. Mm-hmm. I don't really just got a note that was filed, mm-hmm. and that's all I ever got from them.
0: Mm-hmm. Did you ever think while you were doing this that this was not a good idea, considering the way they talked about
2: it? Yes. Yes, I did.
1: Mm. Had to go with that gut reaction, that gut feeling.
2: I know.
0: What I do want you to do, there's not an automatic switch you can flip that solar contracts are forgiven. There's no such thing.
2: Okay.
0: There's a couple of companies that went broke, and the entire company was a shell game, a fraud thing. It was an embarrassment to the Obama administration was one of them. And a couple of those companies, the loans have all been forgiven, but mass, but under a class action thing and a Federal Trade Commission movement. But most of the several hundred companies have gone broke. Your company hadn't even gone broke because the tax credits went away. And when the solar tax credits went away, the solar business got really hard. And I think you probably have been defrauded. I'm not an attorney. I have messed with attorneys enough to know that it's not easy. And any attorney that makes you a guarantee is a shyster. They don't have the ability to give you a guarantee. Our court system is not that efficient or just. If justice was done, a judge would walk up, look at this, and say these people were taken advantage of, slam the gavel down, and 30 minutes later you'd be out of the loan. That doesn't exist in our country. This is going to take years with an S. And it's not an $8,000 event, because it sounds like you've got tens of thousands of dollars of note here. But I would continue to investigate it, because I do think you probably have been defrauded, just on a practical basis. Now, whether you can prove that in a court of law and get this done, I don't know. But I would talk to some more attorneys and interview some different ones. But please hesitate to do business with an attorney that makes a guarantee. Oh, $8,000, I got this.
1: You're right.
0: That's somebody that wants your
1: $8,000. Sounds like another scam.
0: That's somebody wants your $8,000. It is going to cost you some attorney's fees, but they should be, if someone is efficient in how they do this, they should be lower than the payoff balance on the solar. And, again, you're going to have to prove, you're going to have to prove the fraud. And I don't know how that's going to happen here. But I would learn more about it by talking to a few more attorneys and try to get one that's a little more professional than the last one you talked to. Linda's in Wisconsin. Hi, Linda. How are you?
3: Hi. I'm doing good. I'm so glad I get to talk to you.
0: Sure. What's up?
3: Thanks. Well, I am wondering if I should be investing in the market, given my current somewhat unusual circumstances.
1: Tell us more.
3: Yeah, so I'm 60, and I was diagnosed with cancer several years ago, and I am in remission, but when I got diagnosed, it was quite advanced, stage 4.
1: Wow.
3: I left my career of 30 years and went on full disability so I could focus 100% on my health.
0: Good for you.
1: Yeah.
3: And luckily, I heard of you right a couple of years after that. I wish I had heard of you decades ago. I'd be in a different situation right now. But so I do make pretty good Social Security disability. I do have margin. I own my home. I own my car. I have no debt, no children, no spouse. And I have a small nest egg of about $115,000. But that's everything. You know, that's my emergency.
0: Are you living on the Social Security disability?
3: I am.
0: Okay, and you don't have another pension other than that?
3: No.
0: But that's enough to cover your monthly nut.
3: Yes, and I do have about $500 a month margin.
0: Gotcha.
3: At least.
0: Wow, that's amazing given your situation.
1: Yeah, it is.
0: I'm impressed.
1: Congrats on the remission.
0: Hang on, we'll come back after this little break and make sure you get a good solid answer instead of trying to give you a 10-second version with all you've been through.

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7: Continuing with Linda, 60 years old, recovering from stage 4 cancer and now in remission. Paid for house, paid for car, no debt, $120,000 in the bank, living on her Social Security disability. Is that a fair summary of what you told us so far?
8: Yes.
7: How long you been in remission?
8: 3 years.
7: Wow. Congratulations.
9: Excellent.
7: That's awesome.
8: Thanks. I just stopped treatment.
7: Yeah. So happy for you. Wow.
8: Thanks.
7: You feeling better?
8: Sort of. Well, I'm still undergoing a lot of surveillance and close monitoring and things. And
7: the cure just about will kill you, right?
8: Right.
7: Wow, it's incredible.
8: Yeah, just the stress. And my concern is that I'm only utilizing a high yield savings account right now, and I'm quite risk averse. You know, I'm very cautious.
6: Is that where the 115 is in a high yield savings account?
8: Yes, exactly. Yeah.
7: If I were in your shoes,
8: 350 a month.
7: If I were in your shoes, I would learn some things about the market and about mutual funds from a SmartVestor Pro, and I would move. I'd probably leave about 30,000, maybe 40,000 in a high yield savings for your emergency, and I'd move the rest of it into some mutual funds to where you can get a lot better rate of return. So to give you an example, in 2023, the market went up 26%. High yield savings was 3. In 2024, the market went up 25%. High yield savings was 3. In 2025, it went up 18%. High yield savings was 3. It's up 8% year to date right now. And if it continues on that pace, it'll be up 16% because we're at about halfway through the year. And high yield savings is 3. So the difference for you, and it would not have been appropriate where you were, but and those are unusually good years in the market, so you don't expect that, okay? But if you make 10, let's say you've got $100,000 in there, which you wouldn't quite have that much in there, but if you make 12% on it, that's $12,000. If you make 3% on it, that's $3,000.
8: Yeah.
7: And so that starts to add up. So I do want you to sit down with a SmartVestor Pro and begin learning about a good mutual fund. It could be that all you do is something simple as an index fund, which is a very calm, it does exactly what the stock market does. Okay?
8: Okay.
7: And risk, so you own a home that has zero guarantees, but you are comfortable with no guarantees on your home because you are comfortable with the track record, the history of single-family homes as an investment. And that was wise.
8: That's true.
7: Okay?
8: That's true.
7: But you got no guarantee there, and you're risk-averse. But that's a steady, calm investment that has a huge track record. And so if you look at a good mutual fund that's been open for 80 years or 70 years, and it's got a track record, and it feels like buying a home emotionally, risk-wise, because you learn about it and over time, and you're not doing it because Dave said do it. You're doing it because Linda looked at it, and Linda is wise, and Linda is intelligent, and Linda is going to put Linda's money in, and Linda feels okay. You follow me?
8: Yeah.
7: And you don't do it because the guy at SmartVestor Pro said to do it. You do it because you learned about it and you felt good about it. And then you're not going to perceive the risk.
6: Yeah, and I think we should give her tickets to Investing Essentials.
7: That's
6: for
7: good.
6: Free.
7: Absolutely. Good idea. Yeah, I'll be doing that September 1st and 2nd with George. It's a virtual event. You can just log online. They're $199 tickets. I'll give you a ticket. We'd love to have you watch. Good idea. And we'll get you signed up, or we'll get you hooked up with a SmartVestor Pro, too. Christian will pick up and help you learn how to do that on the site. But take your time, Linda, and learn.
6: Yes.
7: Just like you did when you were buying the house, and you got comfortable with the risk. Liz is with us. Liz is in Green Bay. Hi, Liz. How are you?
9: I'm good. How are you?
7: Better than we deserve. What's up?
9: I'm wondering how I can convince my dad to get on the same page with me about my 20-year-old daughter purchasing a home. He's trying to dissuade her from doing that, and I am trying to convince her that it's a good investment.
6: Let's find out which of you is correct. Tell us more about the 20-year-old daughter.
9: So she currently lives with me. She does not want to go to college. She has made that very clear. She just bought a car for $19,000 in cash, so she has no debt. She has another $20,000 in savings. She would get a $10,000 gift from me. She would get a $7,500 gift from the company that she works for that is fully tax-free and forgivable after 3 years as long as she stays with us. And then she would also be eligible for
7: $15,000. Stays with us?
6: Do you both work at the same company?
9: We do. Mm-hmm.
6: So if if she leaves the company, she owes the $7,500 back?
9: Correct.
6: So let's check that one off the list. She's 20 years old. We don't know what she's going to do.
7: What does she do at that company?
9: She works in the billing department.
7: And what does she make?
9: She makes about $45,000 a year currently.
7: And you want her to move out and start her life because she's been very successful so far and is a great kid. Your dad doesn't want her
9: to do that.
7: Your dad doesn't want her to buy a house. Why?
9: He wants her to go to college, and he's afraid that if she purchases a home, she will choose not to go to college.
7: But she's not going
9: to
7: go to college.
9: She has no desire to go to college.
7: You put it out as a foregone conclusion. Has she decided she's not going to go to college, or you decide she wouldn't go to college?
9: No, she's decided. I've gone to college. My other child's gone to college. She has determined she does not have any interest in going to college.
7: Okay.
6: What does she want to do for a long-term career? Does she know?
9: She's not 100% certain, but our company has a very upwardly mobile track for people in her position.
7: Billing?
9: Without a college degree.
7: Upwardly mobile track out of billing?
9: Correct. Our current director of customer service started in billing.
6: I'll tell you what, I think she's doing a great job. She's got the cash car. She's got a job. I like the idea of her moving out. I think she's ready to move out. I don't think she needs to buy a house right now. I don't think she's ready for that. I'd love if she got an apartment and continued to rent and save, because I think the $7,500 is off the table. I would not want her to take
7: that.
6: Yes, that's off the table. So she's got $30,000, but really she's got less than that because she would need 3 to 6 months of expenses for an emergency fund. In her case, I'd say 6 months of expenses.
7: Yeah.
6: And so for that reason, she's just not ready financially yet. And let me add this, financially not quite yet. And I would love to see somebody rent for a while before they buy, to just go straight from mom and dad's house to I have a place that I own. That's a major, I mean, you know what home ownership feels like.
7: Yeah, move into a one bedroom apartment, buy your own milk for a while.
9: Yeah. Now she does pay rent to me.
7: I don't care.
6: But it's not her place. She doesn't have to worry about if moisture is building up in the crawl space. You know what I'm saying?
7: I want her to be out on her own and none of you telling her what to do. And let's work on that for a while and then talk about buying. The second thing is, I don't want her career to be decided as a track at one company. I want her to choose a career. What does she want to be doing making a lot of money at 30 years old, 10 years from today, and what must be true that's not true today about her, because she probably needs some kind of continuing education. Very few people with zero continuing education after high school do well. Now, we have a lot of, quote, high school graduates that become very successful. That's true, but they have continued their education even if they didn't do it at a four-year college. They go to seminars, they read books, they've got a constant track they're on of personal growth, and they're very aggressive. Dave Thomas comes to mind that started Wendy's.
6: Yeah, right.
7: A high school graduate, okay? The Wendy's Hamburger King. And not Burger King, Hamburger King of Wendy's, right? And so, anyway, yeah. So I want her to think about what she wants to be. And then if that company is the best place for her to be, that's fine. But just saying, oh, she's got a great track at the company, that's not a career. That's a job.

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2: From the News Talk 1480 WHBC newsroom, amid several bear sightings in the state, officials are attempting to learn more about them. State wildlife officials have put a tracking collar on a massive 576-pound black bear. The bear's movements and behavior will be tracked for research. They say black bear sightings across the state have reached an all-time high. President Donald Trump said yesterday that the Lincoln Memorial Reflecting Pool will be drained again for a permanent repair around the 4th of July, and its six people have been arrested for allegedly damaging the site. The pool has been plagued by algae and peeling paint since the administration finished a renovation that cost taxpayers more than $16 million. A 13-year-old boy was not seriously hurt after he climbed out of a moving ride at Disneyland and tumbled down its 50-foot waterfall. Incident happened Sunday on an adventure in California. Park officials say the boy got out of the log vehicle before the big drop at the end. In sports, the Guardians lost to the White Sox last night, 2-1. They have a day game today here on 1480 at 2:10 first pitch. The Cleveland Cavaliers traded the number 29 overall selection last night in the NBA draft to the Sacramento Kings in exchange for number 34 overall and future second round selection. At 29, the Cavs are sending the Kings UConn forward Alex Caraban. Big night for the Michigan Wolverines. Three players from the national championship team went in the top 15. I'm Pam Cook.
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3: Here's your AccuWeather forecast this afternoon. Expect a mix of sunshine and clouds with a high temperature of 78. Tonight, it'll be mostly cloudy with a chance of a late night shower in some areas and a low of 61. Tomorrow will bring overcast skies along with a few showers and the possibility of a thunderstorm. Keep in mind that the thunderstorms could result in isolated strong wind gusts. The high temperature will reach 77. Tomorrow night, the clouds will start to disperse and the low will be around 62. With the AccuWeather forecast, I'm meteorologist Jason Caterina for News Talk 1480. WHBC.
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11: Today's question is coming from Kevin in Oregon. He says, a lady recently called in the show regarding giving up her late husband's firefighter pension to get married again. You calculated her $50,000 annual pension income as equal to a $500,000 investment. My question is, where do you invest to get a 10% return like that? All right, so he's wondering, and I think a lot of people ask that question because we quote, if you invest the way that we teach, you know, you can expect an annualized rate of return of between 10 and 11%. And that is true. If you invest the way that we speak about, you can say that. Now, I'll start by saying, if you just look at the S&P 500, which is just baseline index, if you look at that from inception, if you look at it from 1926, you're going to see annualized rate of return of over 10%. That's what you're going to find.
0: About 11.8.
11: It doesn't mean that every year it's that. I mean, just the last call, Dave quoted the last 3 years was in the upper 20s. So there's years where it's very high, unseasonably high, I'd say. And there's years where, you know, we have dips and there's months where we have drops. But if you add all that together and accumulate all of that information, you're going to find an annualized rate of return of around 10 to 11%, 11.8, which is what Dave just said. Now, that's S&P 500. We're telling you, hey, if you do it our way, you're investing in a mix of four different types of mutual funds, right? We say growth, growth in income, aggressive growth, and international. And when you do that, these are funds that are seeking to beat the average rate of return of the S&P 500. So you really should be doing even better than the 10 or 11% that we tend to quote around here. So that's where we're getting those numbers before. We're not talking about after inflation or this and that. We're just saying that's the rate of return. That's what it is. And so that's where that comes from. Dave, do you want to add anything to that?
0: No, that's it. That's the average annual rate of return. That's what it is. And so the stock market has averaged. The S&P 500 is the most accurate measure of the stock market, has averaged 11.8% since it started. And again, in 2023, it was 26%. 2024, it was 25%. 2025 is 18%. This year, it's up 8 as of today. And this is halfway through the year. So if it annualized that, that'd be 16. Mm-hmm. So all of those 4 years will beat the average. But that means there's some years that don't beat the average. That's where an average comes from. But it still beats high-yield savings account of 3 or 4%. Every year, except occasionally it's down.
11: Mm-hmm.
0: But, I mean, if you go back and look the number of years that it was actually down, it's almost none, okay? 3 or 4 out of 25, that kind of thing.
11: Mm-hmm.
0: And so, that's what you're looking at. And, I know what you always heard, what you heard from people that didn't know what they were talking about. That's the actual deal. Go pull it up. Pull up the S&P 500 index and look at it for yourself. You can look at the charts. Google will pop them right up for you. And it's pretty simple to do. It's not really rocket science. So the other reason I use 10% on something like that is it's really easy for everyone listening to visualize.
2: Yeah.
0: 50K is 10% of 500. You don't have to do a lot of, you know, fancy math to get there. I mean, you can do that if you got out of the third grade. And so I can put that out there, and someone riding in their car doesn't have a car wreck trying to calculate this, right?
11: Exactly.
0: And so it's just we throw it out there. But that's again, some years might be 8, and some years might be 28. But the average is about 11.8. And so that's where that comes from. Samantha is in Charlotte, North Carolina. Hi, Samantha. How are you?
12: I'm good. How are you?
0: Better than I deserve. What's up?
12: Okay, so my question is, I'm about 20K in debt, 17 of that being on a car loan. But I currently live in my mother's home. She owns it. I don't pay rent or mortgage. But she can be kind of controlling, and, you know, she has threatened, like, for me to leave at any time. And my question is, do I pause baby step number 2 and paying off all this debt? Or do I try to pay off all this debt first?
11: How old are you?
12: I'm 33.
0: And why are you at 33 years old living in your mother's home?
12: Well, I was in a domestic violence situation until my mid-20s. I got divorced with 3 young kids.
0: That's
12: and then I moved
0: reason.
12: In with my parents when my dad was sick and dying. He passed away, and then my mom's sister's husband also passed away, so they moved into a home together, and my mom gave me this home, but she never signed it over to me.
0: Mm-hmm.
11: Okay, got it. That makes a lot more sense.
0: Okay. And how much do you make a year?
12: About 45.
0: And how old are your babies now?
12: They are 9, 10, and 11.
0: Okay. And you got an awfully expensive car, don't you?
12: Yeah, I messed up on that really bad.
0: Yeah, you did. Well, I can't tell from, I mean, it sounds like you've gone from one toxic relationship to another to another.
12: Yeah.
0: Now the latest one is your mother.
11: Yeah. Why is she threatening to kick you out? When you say she's controlling, what's that mean?
12: On the day-to-day, she's not so bad. Like, she tells me I can do whatever I want, that this is my house or whatever. But then, like, if I were to make any kind of decision that she's not in alignment with, she's like, well, then you can just leave.
11: About the house or about your life?
12: Anything.
0: Give me an example.
12: We have a vacation coming in August that we really can't afford. Well, I can't afford to go on, but she's paid for everything. I'm afraid to even tell her I don't want to go because I'm afraid that will cause backlash.
11: Okay, I see. Okay. Your mom has a lot of money? Is she wealthy?
12: She's middle class. She's doing okay.
0: So here's what I would do. I would leave.
11: Yeah.
0: Life's too short. You at some point in your life have to be able to make a decision without a domestic violence partner or an abusive mother. At some point in your life, you've got to reach a point that you get some healing. And you need to get away from this.
11: What do you take home every month? How can we find you something you can afford?
0: Yeah.
12: Monthly, I'm about $2,600.
0: Yeah, you're going to be in a super cheap rental of some kind that's going to be uncomfortable. But you got to choose which hard thing you're going to do. Hard thing
12: There's
0: is putting up with your mother,
12: or
0: hard thing is putting up with a rent that's not a rental place is not pleasant, because that's where you're going, or the other hard thing is put up with your mother. Now, what I might do is this: I might catch her in a good mood, and say, "Mom, we've got to change the way we interact." And I, after everything I have been through, I cannot sit on an unstable situation where every time you get mad, you threaten to throw me out. And so if you're not going to deed this to me by the end of next week, I'm going to have to move, Mom. And give her a shot at deeding it to you.
12: Right. I've previously tried that. The home needs repairs.
0: Then leave.
12: And I brought it up to her. And
0: then leave.
12: I was like, okay.
0: Then leave. If she, you know, if you're not going to play through on that, Samantha, if you're not going to stand up and say, either give it to me and I'll deal with the repairs and I'll deal with the house and it'll be mine, but I can't live in a situation emotionally anymore where someone's constantly pulling the rug out from under me, where every time I go to sit down, somebody pulls the chair out like a second grade prank. And I've been through too much to live like this anymore. And if you're not going to deed it to me right now, I'm gone.

0: Hey guys, George Camel here. 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

Our scripture of the day, James 5:16. 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But hey, we appreciate those of you that do. 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

0: 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Katie is with us in Seattle. Hi, Katie. How are you?
1: Hi, I'm good. How are you guys?
0: Better than we deserve. What's up?
1: Great. Okay, so my husband and I have a bit of a quarrel. So we're in baby step two, and we're trying to decide what's a necessary expense, because we're differing on something.
2: What are the things you're differing on?

0: That's another lost ball. Why do I even play?
1: I'm Scott Life with First Tee Canton, and honestly, you're perfect for our summer golfathon.
0: Perfect? I'm terrible.
1: That's the point. Your friends sponsor your golf, your good shots, your bad shots, all of it. And every dollar raised is going to help local kids build confidence and life skills through the game of golf.
0: So my terrible golf finally has a purpose? Now it goes straight.
1: Join us for the First Tee Canton Summer Golfathon and help us impact the next generation, one swing at a time. From June 15th to August 15th. See you out there.
2: That's why I'm asking.
3: I wish they were less than 1, 3, okay. 9, and we have an 11-year-old. But
4: you mean you can't get less than 1 to do any work? Wow, that's shocking.
3: I wish. Yeah. No, she's cute.
4: Wow. Who's taking care of less than 1 while you're doing 60 hours a week?
3: We have daycare, so we just try to work our schedules so that, you know,
4: gotcha.
3: The other one is.
4: Okay.
2: And yeah. Is the 60, yeah. That high amount of hours, that's to pay off debt, right? That's a temporary thing, or is that just the nature of your jobs?
3: Right now, the nature of our jobs, mine should be easing up in the next couple months just because it's not. I'm feeling very burned out, but my husband's will be for the foreseeable future.
4: What's the amount of debt again, not counting the house?
3: Oh, yeah. We have 87 in student loans and then another 40 in consumer. 8 of that's a car, and then the rest is a credit card.
2: So just one car?
3: We have 2 cars, but the other one's paid off, yeah.
2: Okay.
4: With your income and your hours, 325 is not the end of the world. It's not going to keep you from winning.
3: Yeah.
4: Okay. And the fact that you're stressing over it means you really are squeezing this budget.
3: Trying.
4: Okay. That's a good sign because it means you guys are considering everything.
2: Yeah.
4: You know, you're pushing the pendulum to the other side because you make a lot of money. And if you push it away, if you really are squeezing everything else out, you're going to knock this debt out really quick, aren't you?
3: I think we could have it done. It, you know, we have daycare and all that, but I think still in under a year easily.
2: Yeah.
4: And 325 doesn't change that.
3: That was my thought. And it isn't a representation.
4: The way you've described this, now, granted, you're making the case for the 325, so we'll have to consider that. But even with that said, the way you're discussing it and the fact that you are discussing it tells me everything else is probably squeezed pretty good.
3: I would like to think so. It's really been over the last couple months, and every month we tighten down more and more. So.
2: Now, what you could do is you could, if you really wanted to get extreme, you could test it. Because I'm guessing 320, is that somebody coming once a week?
4: Yeah.
3: No, it's once a month.
2: That's once a month? You need to find a different cleaning service. That's what I'm going to tell you because that's expensive. But I was going to say, if you wanted to test it, you could always go back. If you test it and everything just goes crazy and your house is a mess, you could always go back. Mm-hmm. But if you wanted to test it and say, can we get through, can we make this work, you could.
4: Yeah.
2: Not saying you have to.
4: But, because I think you have cut out eating out, right?
3: Yes.
4: And you have cut out vacations,
3: right?
4: Probably
3: been the most painful.
4: You have cut out vacation.
3: Yeah, not going anywhere.
4: Okay. And so the two of you are working together, and you're pushing everything through. And, again, it's does the math matter, or does this represent something emotionally in the behavior that matters? And I would say no on both of those after talking to you. So that means I keep them.
2: Let me go back to this a second because I'm a mom, too. Okay. I have 2. I don't have 4. But when you said once a month, it did hit me different because – the part of the cleaning service that you want is the things that you're not going to touch, right? Like you want them to clean the blinds and you want them to, you know, vacuum in the couch. Those are things you don't have time to do.
3: Mm-hmm.
2: But the day-to-day stuff of doing the dishes and sweeping the floor and vacuuming, you have to do that stuff anyway. So I kind of, for that reason, I kind of do feel like, because you still have to do the laundry, right? Like you got to wear clothes. So I kind of feel like, you don't need this. If you said they're coming once a week and that's what's keeping things going, that feels different than they're – because what are they doing once a month?
3: They, like, deep clean, so they get, like, you know, baseboards and floors and windows. We got
2: I actually think I disagree. I think that you could let that go for a while. And if there's a little bit of dust on the blinds, I think you'll

0: you would.
1: So, Katie,
0: be okay.
1: We're absolutely no help.
0: We're not.
1: Because
2: like
1: Jade is on your husband's side, and I'm on your
0: sorry.
1: Side. So we're no good at all. We're no help at all. I think it's good either way.
0: Yeah.
1: Truthfully,
0: there's not
1: a wrong answer. There's not a slap my hand on the table and go, you people are stupid.
0: She does
1: it's
0: have an 11-year-old though. She does have an 11-year-old who can get the Swiffer up on the ceiling fan. That's all she needs.
1: Wow. Send them to the salt mines. I like it.
0: Dave, come on now. You know the stuff you were doing at 11. I don't have to tell you what I was doing at 11.
1: Yeah.
0: We were cleaning. We were the cleaning service.
1: Yeah, that's true. Not the 1-year-old, but yeah.
0: No, just the 11-year-old.
1: I'm always good. If somebody is smart enough to ask the question, they're probably okay.
0: That's
1: when they don't
0: ask
1: the question, the ones listening that we just gave permission accidentally.
0: Yeah.
1: That scares me more than Katie.
0: I agree with that. I do agree with that.
1: So, Katie, you and your husband talk it through. You could try it with or without. But what's probably going to happen is you guys are going to continue to get more and more and more intense, and you're probably going to cut them for 3 or 4 months and finish off the debt. And then when they come back, you'll appreciate it. And it'll probably be something like that you decide on. But, again, I don't think there's an absolute one answers in the stupid column and one's in the smart column.
0: I agree. I'm surprised. Usually you're the more frugal one.
1: Yeah, I am. But I'm always looking at ratios.
0: Yeah, that's true. And
1: you
0: they
1: know,
0: do.
1: If they were bringing home $3,000 a month, maid's gone.
0: No brainer.
1: You know, but they're making $250,000 a year.
0: Yeah.
1: And so, she's not working 20 hours a week part-time. She's working 80 hours, 60, 80 hours.
0: She just has a high.
1: That's the other thing. She's not there. So, but if you call me up and go, well, I have a remote work from home. Oh, shut up and clean the house. You know,
0: for real.
1: Really, I would have been down, you know, like that whole different thing. But I'm just listening to the whole picture and the ratios. And that's very interesting. It's an interesting discussion.
0: It is.
1: It's very cool.
0: Usually we're telling people, cut back subscriptions. Yeah. If you're investing, pause investing.
1: You won't regret it if you cut her.
0: No.
1: And bring them back later. Bring somebody back later. You'll be okay. You'll be okay. That puts this hour of the Ramsey Show in the books. We'll be back with you before you know it. In the meantime, remember, there's ultimately only one way to financial peace, and that's to walk daily with the Prince of Peace, Christ Jesus.

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2: This is WHBC News. Good morning. I'm Pam Cook. AAA is out with its Independence Day holiday travel forecast, and it shows just slight increases from last year. 72.2 million Americans expected to take a trip this Saturday through July 5th. 3.48 million of those are Ohioans. Both represent less than a 1% increase.

0: AAA Ohio Public Affairs Manager Morgan Dean says it's the same concern about the war and the economy that we saw for Memorial Day travel. One bit of good news, gasoline prices have dropped.
1: Still well below the record numbers that we saw back in 2022. Still higher than last year, but much more manageable for a lot of people running some of those numbers to filling up the tank and trying to figure out what they can and can't afford out there.
0: Dean says July 4th itself is attractive as a weekend day where one-tank trips can work. Meanwhile, gasoline prices have been on the up and up the last few days, averaging $3.97 a gallon in our area, increasing 20 cents since Monday. The vicious and life-threatening beating of a Canton man has another city man jailed on an attempted murder charge. 20-year-old Johnny Range had his bond set at $1 million earlier this week for the Saturday incident that started as a fight with a 63-year-old Brian Brown at Walnut Street and 9th, but ended up with Brown on the ground unconscious and Range stomping on his head. That's according to Canton police in court documents. Documents also indicate that Brown has not regained consciousness. The tragic shooting deaths of a 12-year-old Barberton boy and his 47-year-old mother in Akron earlier this year is a capital case. 28-year-old Brandon Casto has been indicted by a Summit County grand jury on two aggravated murder charges with death penalty specifications. Casto could get the death penalty if convicted. Ohio's Catholic bishops are showing their support for the Haitians in Springfield and Columbus, saying in a statement that the U.S. Supreme Court should uphold their temporary protected status, finding, quote, no moral justification for terminating it. In their words, without TPS, thousands of people in Ohio from Haiti could face deportation. A district judge has ruled in their favor. The high court could rule sometime this week. The lieutenant governor and head of Ohio's Department of Youth Services in Canton today, joining Mayor Bill Shearer and others for the start of the Unity CrossFit Games at the Hall of Fame Village. It's part of the Expanding Horizons effort being promoted by Jim Tressel. Court-ordered youth are paired with law enforcement and first responders, taking part in various skill events as teammates. In sports, the Guardians lost to the White Sox yesterday 2-1 and are now a game back of the White Sox in the division. They'll play a day game today here on WHBC. I'm Pam Cook.
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3: Here's your AccuWeather forecast. This afternoon, expect a mix of sunshine and clouds with a high of 78. Tonight will be mostly cloudy with a chance of a late shower and a low of 61. Tomorrow will bring cloudy skies with a few showers and the possibility of a thunderstorm, which could bring localized damaging wind gusts. The high will reach 77. Tomorrow night, the clouds will gradually clear with a low of 62. With the AccuWeather forecast, I'm meteorologist Jason Caterina for News Talk 1480 WHBC.
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0: 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I'm your host, Dave Ramsey. Chelsea is in Dallas, Texas. Hi, Chelsea. How are you?
1: I'm good. How are you?
0: Better than I deserve. What's up?
1: Well, the simple question is should we sell our house, to which should let us completely pay off all of our debt, rent for a couple of years, save up, and then buy again?
0: Pretty bad out there, house. Huh?
2: Big move.
1: Yeah, well, we bought this house. My previous house, my husband and I married in 2021. I bought a small home on 2 acres that, because of COVID and everything that happened, it doubled in value. And so when we sold it, because it would only fit 3 of us and there were going to be 4 of us and now there's going to be 5 of us, there wasn't a lot on the market. We ended up buying something that was really at the higher end, but we were going to have about $40,000 in our savings account from the sale of that property, since I basically doubled my money on it. And we put 20% down on this home as well.
0: Okay, so what do you owe on this home today?
1: We owe about $240,000,
0: $242,000.
1: Okay. And what is it worth? Market value should be somewhere between $270,000 and $285,000.
0: Okay. And how much debt do you have?
1: We have about, between credit card debt and medical debt, about $22,000.
0: And that's all your debt?
1: That's all of our debt.
0: How much do you owe on your car?
1: We don't have any car payments. We tried to do pretty well.
2: What do you pay every month for this mortgage?
1: It's $2,200.
2: And what do you guys take home?
1: We take home, it just kind of depends. I work at my church 3 days a week, and then I keep my niece during the week. But as I said, I'm coming up on some maternity leave, having a third, and so my income will be out of it. So my husband brings home.
0: Now, what do you make now?
1: Somewhere between $45,000 and $5,000 a month.
0: Okay.
2: Combined.
1: Depending on my hours combined.
2: Okay.
0: And then your hours are getting ready to go away because of maternity.
1: Correct.
0: So you're seeing the pinch. So it's not really the debt. It's the house.
2: It's the mortgage.
0: Mortgage is going to kill you.
1: Right.
2: It
1: already
2: is.
0: It's already
2: once you
0: very
2: leave,
0: high.
2: Yeah.
1: Yeah. Well, and that $40,000 had to go, that we had to go to pay for court fees, because I had to take my ex-husband back to court to protect our son.
0: Yeah, that doesn't matter. I mean, I'm sorry for that, but it doesn't matter.
1: Yeah.
0: What matters is you have a $2,200 mortgage with a $4,000 take-home pay, and that's getting ready to go down.
1: Right.
0: And that's going to be your house payment. It's going to be 50% of your take-home pay. Now, when you say $5,000 take-home pay, do you mean after taxes, or have you taken out 401k and other stuff out
2: insurance.
0: Of that?
2: Insurance.
1: Correct. That's what comes into our bank account.
2: Okay.
0: Yeah, how much is going to 401k?
1: He has a state job, so I think we do as much as we can to match what the state puts in.
2: Do you have an idea of what a dollar amount might be? Just an idea.
1: I don't. I'm so sorry.
2: What about insurance? Do you have a dollar idea of what that might be each check?
1: Insurance is like $700.
2: Okay.
0: A month?
1: He's covered completely for free, but it's like $700 where the

0: That's
1: I have
0: to you.
1: One dependent.
2: Okay, so when we say $5,000 is coming into your check, but when we're talking about the ratio to your house payment, we mean just after taxes, not after 401k and after insurance. So we're going to add back probably $1,500 bucks to this in terms of running the calculation. So the $2,200 doesn't sound quite as bad then until you quit work to have a baby, and then it starts sounding bad again.
1: Right.
2: So what is your plans after the baby comes home and you have a normal maternity?
1: After that, I will continue to watch my niece, and so all of my income will come back in about 6 to 8 weeks.
2: Okay. All right. No, I would not sell your house to pay off the debt. I would tell your husband to get two extra jobs and work through the extra debt. That's what I would tell. And he probably needs to do that anyway just to cover for your maternity losses right now. So that you guys can stay afloat for the 6 to 8 weeks. You get the other side of the 6 to 8 weeks, and if you've got an extra $1,000 or $2,000 a month coming in from working all the time, you can knock out $20,000 worth of debt fairly quick.
0: You can. I'm going to go out on a limb. I still think the mortgage is a problem. Even if your take home was $6,000, this is still high. This needs to be your mortgage needs to be closer to $1,500 for what you're bringing in. And I think that if you have any other money goals, it's just going to elongate it. I think you bought too much house.
2: What's your husband do?
1: Yeah. He works for the state of Texas.
2: Okay, so he's working 40
1: hospital.
2: Hours.
1: Yes, okay. He does.
2: In order to keep this house, he's going to have to have a good lucrative side hustle for this to make sense.
0: That he wants to do for a long time.
2: And that's if you had no debt.
1: Right. Okay.
2: In other words, the house is the problem, not the house solves the problem.
1: Yeah.
2: And you called and said, do we sell the house to get out of debt? No, you might have to sell the house because you can't afford it.
0: Yes, it's a separate problem from the debt.
2: Yeah, but if I'm in your all shoes, I would stop his 401k today, his contribution to the state, and I would pick up two extra jobs to cover your maternity downtime. And then as soon as you're back, you guys just go into full attack mode and cut up all the credit cards and attack them in that order, smallest to largest. Get rid of those, and when those are gone, then you've got to assess. You need to be bringing in the door, not counting insurance and 401k, $6,000 to $7,000 for this to begin to make sense.
0: Yeah, and let's talk about it from the viewpoint of the viewer. The 25% rule that we're talking about, there's a reason for that, because if your mortgage starts to eat up more than that, then you're not able to do the other things that we teach. You need to be giving 10% somewhere in generosity. At some point, you're going to need to be investing at least 15%. At some point, you're going to need to have margin to be doing that, along with putting extra towards your house. And if you let your mortgage creep up to 40 and 50% of your take-home pay, all of that plus eating and just living a normal life honestly becomes impossible.
2: Well, and you end up, the next car is debt.
0: Yeah.
2: Because you don't save for a car. The next vacation is debt because you don't save for a vacation. The next Christmas is debt because you don't have any room. You're pinched. It's why we call it house poor. You become house poor when your payment is too big a percentage of your take-home pay. Economists would say you don't have enough disposable income after you cover necessities.
0: We call it margin.
2: Yeah, exactly. And you need that margin to be able to build wealth, to be able to be generous, and to be able to build a quality life. And if you pinch yourself with a huge freaking house payment as a percentage of your take-home pay, it's very difficult to do. You guys are right on the line. If he's going to get normal raises and does a good side hustle, you probably could keep this. But you're going to have to make that a part of your life. He's not working 40 hours and you keep this house. It doesn't work.

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0: Skip is in Minneapolis. Hi, Skip. How are you?
1: Hanging in there. How are you?
0: Better than I deserve. What's up?
1: Yeah, so I've got a custody battle ahead of me. I've recently had to get a lawyer. And I've been working the baby steps. I'm in baby step two. I've got my starter emergency fund, a little more right now. I think I've got about $1,300 in that. But with my debt and with this custody battle on the horizon, I'm just really trying to look for the best way to navigate this. Obviously, I don't have all the money for a lawyer, which would put me further into debt, which is not what we want. Otherwise, I'm looking at either bankruptcy or selling my house.
0: Okay. So I guess, and what do you owe on your home?
1: I owe $193,000.
0: And what's it worth?
1: $100. It's worth between $299 and $324.
0: Okay. So you got somewhere around $100,000 in equity. And how much debt do you have?
1: I have roughly $60,000.
0: Okay. All right. So simple math says if you sold the house and you paid off all your debt, you'd have $40,000 in a war chest to fight with, and you'd be a renter.
1: Yes.
0: That's one quick solution without getting into too many details, but that's just balance sheet transfer stuff. Now, what's your income?
1: I gross about $4,600 a month.
0: How many children do you have?
1: I have three total.
0: And how old are they?
1: I have a 12-year-old daughter, a 8-year-old son, and then the one that I'm going into custody battle for is my 20-month-old daughter.
2: Are you trying to get full custody or shared custody?
1: Probably full.
0: Why?
1: So her mother is disabled, and then this past weekend had a mental health crisis and ended up in a treatment facility.
2: Okay.
0: So, are you married? Remarried?
1: No. I have not to this. No. Okay. Not to this relationship.
0: Okay. So you have, but are you, but the older two children, where are they?
1: So they're from a previous marriage. Mm-hmm. And I have them 50% of the time.
2: Okay. So it's just the 20-month-old in question, and you're saying the mom is not a safe environment?
1: As of right this second, no.
2: Okay.
1: No.
0: It just depends on how scorched earth you want to go on this. What's the nature of your $40,000 or $60,000 worth of debt?
1: Yeah, so I have roughly $26,000 on a Parent PLUS loan that I agreed to take on when I, you know, was initially going to school. I've got $9,700 on my student loans. I've got about $4,100 on a credit card, and then $9,200 on a roof.
2: Mm-hmm. There's part of this, and I don't know, Dave, you could probably speak to this a little bit better, but if the judge is looking for fitness, it might look good for you to say, I've got $40,000 saved. I don't have any debt. You're a renter and you live in a really nice place. That could look good. It looks nice and responsible if that's what you're going for. And I like that.
0: Well, and you have the money to fight with. Because mm-hmm. Right now, I don't know where you get $10,000 to hand an attorney right now.
1: Right.
0: And that's what you're going to need to get started.
1: Yeah, I think I was quoted about $4,000 to $6,000. If there's really no battle, you know, if she decides to just be agreeable to everything, otherwise, I'm looking at upwards of $15,000.
0: Yeah,
2: and it could go on and on and back and forth, really, continuously.
1: Right. Okay.
0: I don't know where you're going to get $10,000 unless you do this.
1: Okay.
0: I mean, your income's not that high. There's nothing in this. I mean, if you quit paying all the debts, that's fine. It's not, I mean, you quit paying those student loans, you catch up. Half of America's defaulted on their student loans, so you can go back and pick that up later. But that doesn't give you the cash flow to come up with 10 grand quickly. and you don't have anything else to sell or that I've heard of. Do you have money in savings or investments anywhere?
1: I mean, so my investment, I ended up pausing it, so I've only got like $200 in an IRA. I've got $1,300 in my savings. After this month, I'll have closer to
0: $2,000. Mm-hmm.
1: But that's really about it. I don't have a vehicle. Yeah. I'm borrowing one currently. So I don't have that.
0: How old are you?
1: Really. I'm 34.
0: Are you paying child support on the other two?
1: No.
0: Okay, because you have 50%. Okay.
1: Correct.
0: 20 months old. The only way I know how to answer questions that are super difficult like this one on this show is, if I woke up in your shoes, what would I do? I've never been anywhere near something like this personally, so I don't know what I would do. But what I think I would do is that I would prioritize my financial investments and my financial advancement, my wealth building, behind the good of my child. The good of my child would come first. And yes, that would mean I'm going to sell the house, and I'm going to go get custody. And if it takes $40,000 to do that, fine. But I'm going to have $40,000 in my pocket, and I'm going to be 100% debt-free, and I'm going to get an inexpensive, clean, safe rental for the other two kids to visit you at when you have your custody time, and for this 20-month-old to be raised. And then you're starting again to save, because you're going to spend money on this 20-month-old on legal fees, and to take care of this baby. And that's what, you know, I think that's got to be the priority. The baby's got to come first. I mean, it's like all this other stuff is secondary. And
1: of course,
0: and I don't know, I don't see a hole in your story to reach into and get $10,000. And it's going to take you 10. The 4 to 5 is that's not going to happen. It's going to take 10. It's probably going to take 20. Because she's mentally ill. 100% expect a problem. If she wasn't mentally ill,
2: might be different.
0: Then there'd still be a problem, because you're trying to take her child. But she's mentally ill, and so she's crazy. And so just expect crazy. I mean, you don't expect nothing else. So that's, you know, what we're doing here. Wow.
2: It's tough.
0: Skip, sorry for you, man. I'm sorry for that baby, most of all. Yeah, take care of that. How do I say this nice?
2: Just say it.
0: If you're sleeping with your crazy girlfriend and you make a baby, this is what you get.
2: There you go.
0: Was that nice?
2: Yes, that was.
0: Yeah. And if you're dating a girl, guys, and she says, I'm not crazy, 100% that means she's crazy.
2: Well, she showed you something. You just didn't want to see it. At some point, she showed you something, or he showed you, whoever. Got to take care of when people show you who they are.
0: I want to love Skip, and I want to help him, but I also want to say out loud for those listening that this is the result of decisions.
2: Yeah.
0: Bad ones.
2: Yeah.
0: And this is where we get to. Now we've got, but now there's a baby, and it's not the baby's fault.
2: That's right. And you want to protect them at all costs.
0: And so now we've got to man up and take care of the baby for the mistakes that have been made in this process. So, yeah, don't date crazy girls, and for sure don't sleep with them. Hello.
2: And there's ways to prevent babies. I'm just saying.
0: Don't sleep with them. That prevents it. That stops it every time. It's 100%
2: cure. That is 100%.
0: It's 100% cure.

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3: News Talk 1480 WHBC Newsroom. A man was arrested in connection with an alleged assault at a Portage County winery. Police say Eric Blose is charged with felonious assault in connection with that incident on June 12th at Cove Winery in Deerfield Township. They say a physical confrontation between multiple people ended with one adult sustaining serious injuries. Blose is currently being held in the Portage County Jail awaiting his first court appearance. The House has passed a major housing affordability bill, sending it to President Trump's desk and giving lawmakers a rare bipartisan win ahead of the midterm elections. The measure cleared the House yesterday, a day after the Senate approved it, along with support from both parties. It is known as the 21st Century Road to Housing Act, the result of months of talks aimed to boost the number of homes and bring prices down. Anyone who's ever gone to a professional sporting event knows they'll be paying through the nose at the concession stand, and the 2026 FIFA World Cup is no exception, and there's been sticker shock experienced by fans from other countries. One item that has gained a serious spotlight, $75 tray of tater tots that fans can nibble on at games played in Miami Gardens. They are expensive because they're topped with caviar. In sports, Guardians lost to the White Sox 2-1 last night. They've got a day game today here on WHBC. First pitch at 2:10. I'm Pam Cook.
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4: Here's your AccuWeather forecast this afternoon. Expect a mix of sunshine and clouds with a high temperature of 78. Tonight, it'll be mostly cloudy with a chance of a late night shower in some areas and a low of 61. Tomorrow, we'll bring overcast skies along with a few showers and the possibility of a thunderstorm. Keep in mind that the thunderstorms could result in isolated strong wind gusts. The high temperature will reach 77. Tomorrow night, the clouds will start to disperse and the low will be around 62. With the AccuWeather forecast, I'm meteorologist Jason Caterina for News Talk 1480. WHBC.
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3: Buying or selling a home is a big deal. We're going to be talking about real estate with the real estate expert, my buddy Brian Buffini, on tomorrow's show. So be sure you listen in on that or watch that or however it is you consume this show. And I was just on Fox a minute ago, Fox News, and we were talking about a Zillow report that's out that's absolute bullcrap. Zillow threw a thing out there to get a headline that says 227 cities in America or whatever, some 220-something cities. The starting price for entry to buy a home is $1 million.
4: $1 million, yeah.
3: And then when you read the article carefully, they just threw that out to get attention. It's clickbait. Because it's absolute bullcrap. So, I mean, 120-something of the cities are in California,
4: well,
3: which means
4: course.
3: That they took 7 cities that were all little villages around the edge of San Jose, and they all have $1 million. Of course they do. You know, you're in freaking Silicon Valley. Of course the 7 cities that are around this, that are actual municipalities that surround L.A.
4: Right.
3: are $1 million. But Abilene, Texas is not... Oklahoma City is not, Amarillo, Texas, Nashville, Tennessee is not $1 million starting point. So they made it sound like that it took $1 million for somebody to buy a house, and that's absolute bullcrap. The average entry point in America is $199,000 right now. That's the average starter home. And the average home in America is $407,000 or something like that. What is it right now?
4: Mm-hmm.
3: But, yeah. So it's 427,000 right in there. But, I mean, that's the median price. That's the middle price of all homes in America, which means, by definition, $1 million is not starting.
4: That's right.
3: So bullcrap, Zillow. So that's the problem with stuff like that floating around from these people looking for clicks. If you want to know the actual thing that's going on, you can go to RamseySolutions.com/market, and you'll get a great real estate page that will outline for you exactly what's going on with interest rates, exactly what's going on with pricing, and so on. And you can start to figure out whether or not you make enough to buy a home in your locality. Real estate's like politics. It's all local. So what's happening in Manhattan is completely, almost completely irrelevant to what's happening in Kansas City. And all that matters if you're in Kansas City is what's happening in Kansas City.
4: That's right.
3: And so you can't go, well, the average across America doesn't mean anything. You can say the average across the world, but you're including Tokyo and London, some of the most expensive real estate in the world. And that average is absolutely useless as a measure of whether you can buy a house or not. So that's not how you figure this out, folks. So Ramsey Trusted can connect you with an agent in your area that is Ramsey trusted, that we have vetted for high octane, high protein. And if you're listening on the YouTube or on podcast, you can just click the link in the description. 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We'll connect you with a real agent that really knows their stuff, not a bunch of hoopla and bullcrap clickbait from some TV show or website that's just trying to get people to click on it. And that's fear porn is what that is. So just stay away from it. San Francisco, our Francisco is with us in Atlanta. Hi, Francisco. How are you?
5: Good. How are you, sir?
3: Better than I deserve. How can we help?
5: I just need some help with taking some next steps with investing my money. I'm 20 years old right now. I'm a plumber. And I just feel like I'm not taking advantage of my money the correct way. I feel like it's just sitting in the bank, doing nothing.
3: Cool. How much are you making, man?
5: I mean, this is my first year, by myself in my van. I just finished my apprenticeship. And it's been really slow over here. I don't know if it's just the company that I'm with right now. I am looking for other jobs because I just feel like this company that I'm with right now is not, I won't get far with it. So this year I feel like I haven't even made, like, I don't even think I've made across the 30 grand.
4: And that's 40 hours a week?
3: So far this year?
5: Yeah.
3: So you're going to make 60 a year?
5: I mean, completely, I don't know how much I would make.
3: Are you making $2,500 a month, honey?
5: Some months, yes. Some months, no. Okay.
4: Less?
3: That
4: some
3: would,
4: months
3: that
4: less?
3: That would be $30,000 in the first 6 months. Oh, that'd be $30,000 a year.
4: Mm-hmm.
5: Yeah. It's kind of, with this, it's been really slow. So, like, some weeks I work, some
3: weeks
5: I
3: don't. Sounds like you need a new job.
5: Yeah, that's what I've been hunting for recently, finding a new job.
3: Okay. And how much do you have piled in the bank?
5: About $8,000-ish.
3: Good for you. Good job. And how much do you have in debt?
5: No debt. I mean, I only have credit card. I think I would, like, $800 probably pay it off, like, next month or something.
4: And cut it up.
3: Pay it off right now.
5: Pay it off right now.
3: Tonight. You have the money in the bank.
5: Okay, yeah.
3: And cut it up. Quit using it.
4: You don't need it for any purposes.
3: 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They don't work for us, but they have the heart of a teacher, and they'll sit down and teach you about investing. And you can start your Roth IRA with them, and they'll show you how to do it, and they'll show you how it works, and you will make the decision because they're not going to sell you something until you understand it.
4: Yeah, and speaking of making sure you understand it, let's talk about why we told him to cut up the credit card. Because what I don't want you to do, Francisco, is just say, well, they told me to do it, I'm going to do it, and you not understand it. We know that if you have a problem, the problem is generally debt. The things that you're experiencing are usually symptoms of the debt that's in your life. And so you can't solve a problem while continuing to create it. So if you have credit cards and you're continuing to spend them, you're continuing to create the problem. You're just chasing your tail. So one of the primary things that you have to do when you start this system of living is you have to say, I don't borrow money anymore. And that has to be part of who you are with your money from here on forward, because you have to be able to have the fullness of your income at your disposal every single month to do the things that we're teaching, whether it's investing, whether it's paying off a house, whether it's saving for kids' college, whether it's saving up cash to buy a car. You need income to do that. And if you're pulling, you're throwing all your monthly all of your income onto monthly payments, you don't have the income at your disposal to do those things. So that's why we teach it that way.
3: Exactly. And so personal finance is 80% behavior. It's 20% head knowledge. So the problem with my money is the guy in my mirror. If I can get him to behave, he can be skinny and rich, but he's got issues. And so I've got to get him to behave. And that's how this works. And part of that is I have to trick myself into wisdom. Tricking myself into wisdom is not having a credit card.
4: Yeah, just cut it up. Then it's not there to tempt you.
3: If I don't have one, then it's not an issue.
4: That's right. That's
3: and
4: right.
3: By the way, your debit card, folks, off your checking account will do everything your credit card will do. Every single thing. Sharon and I have been have traveled in other countries six times in the last 12 months, 100% on a debit card. We haven't had a credit card in 36 years.
4: No, and if you have fraud, it's the exact same protection. You call them, you say somebody spent money.
3: Oh, they did. They stole Sharon's card the other day.
4: Did they?
3: Somebody started buying a whole bunch of Louis Vuitton, and it wasn't her. And we had to shut the thing down.
4: Wow.
3: The bank called and goes, are you buying, like, Louis Vuitton in six different cities? And we went, no.
4: No.
3: Yeah.
4: Wow.
3: Debit card. You know what it cost us? Zero.
4: Nothing.

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0: Kim is with us in Columbus, Ohio. Hi, Kim. How are you?
1: I'm good. How are you?
0: Better than I deserve. What's up?
1: Hi. My husband's job offers a $2,000 interest-free loan to all their employees yearly. We've never taken advantage of it, but we think we should. And we're not sure which way to go, if we want to put that into an IRA or pay off one of our mortgages.
2: But it's a loan. You have to give the money back. It's a loan, right?
1: It is, but it is interest-free, so it would be taken out of the paycheck throughout the year. So essentially for us, it feels like we wouldn't notice it so much.
0: So
1: we didn't know if it'd be worth it or not.
0: Let's pretend that they charged you interest on it. Just for the fun of it, okay?
1: Mm-hmm.
0: I mean, like, let's just make up a number. If you went to the bank and got a personal line of credit, you might get it for 10%.
1: Mm-hmm.
0: On $2,000, that'd be $200.
1: Mm-hmm.
0: You're making $20 a month.
1: Mm-hmm.
0: You can't buy a biscuit with this transaction. You're burning way too many brain calories for no money here.
1: Okay.
0: There's no trick. There's no hack.
1: Okay.
0: You're dealing with peanuts, and you're not going to get anything but more peanuts.
1: Okay.
0: Don't screw with it for that. And it's a trap. You're going to get caught in something, like he's going to get laid off or fired, and you're going to have this loan outstanding, and then it's going to convert to interest because you're no longer an employee or whatever the crap is in the fine print that you guys hadn't even thought about. No. Do not step up on the rug that's over the trap door.
2: George says this, and it's so true. Whenever the call starts with, I have an interesting opportunity, whenever it's framed as a unique opportunity.
0: It's like your friend who's trying to get you into a multi-level.
2: Yes.
0: You know?
2: This is not an opportunity.
0: Yeah. Rob is in Washington, D.C. Hey, Rob, what's up?
3: Just wanted to say thank you for everything that you do for people, and so glad that you took my call.
0: Thank you.

0: That's another lost ball. Why do I even play?
1: I'm Scott Life with First Tee Canton, and honestly, you're perfect for our summer golfathon.
0: Perfect? I'm terrible.
1: That's the point. Your friends sponsor your golf, your good shots, your bad shots, all of it. And every dollar raised is going to help local kids build confidence and life skills through the game of golf.
0: So my terrible golf finally has a purpose? Now it goes straight.
1: Join us for the First Tee Canton Summer Golfathon and help us impact the next generation, one swing at a time. From June 15th to August 15th. See you out there.
2: From a Christian point of view,
3: there's nothing Christian about that.
4: Whose payroll did you cover? How much did you spend on this?
2: It wasn't much. I mean, you're talking $17, $18 an hour employees, and it was every couple months, and then the company started bouncing my paychecks or paying me late, and my main question is, go ahead.
4: Were you board level? Are you bought in any way to this company?
2: That's where the contract is very interesting. I'm a physician, and I signed an 8-year contract with 5% interest in the company going up over the first 4 years to where I would own 40% of the company, and the contract was guaranteed for 8 years.
3: Okay, but they went broke.
2: No, they let me go because they couldn't afford to have me anymore.
3: They went broke.
2: So now, without my salary, they're breaking even.
3: Okay.
2: So my options are it's an LLC. The person that owns the company had no idea what they were doing, and it's like a play project because her husband is very wealthy. But he is only on the SBA loan. He's not on the LLC or the corporate documents.
4: Oh, boy.
3: Well, the LLC doesn't have anything. It's not got any money, right?
2: Well, it's just breaking even. It's breaking even covering expenses once I'm no longer there. Yeah. The reason that the letter that she gave me for letting me go was because of financial strain. It wasn't for any other type of cause.
4: So when you were hired and there was this 8-year, and after 8 years it's 40%, did you have to put money in to buy into that?
2: I did not. They searched me out because the type of physician I am, I'm getting paid significantly higher than any of my other colleagues.
3: What kind of income do you normally make in your field?
2: Normally in my field, they're probably making 70 to 100, I'm making 225 to 250.
3: As a physician, somebody makes 70?
4: Are you like a pediatrician?
2: No, I'd rather not.
4: Okay.
2: I don't want to give away anything about that.
3: Okay. Anyway, the answer to your question is, A, we're not lawyers. B, from a practical standpoint, if you are completely right, which you probably are, they owe you for eight years of income. They have violated a contract. That's what you're saying. And you could probably win the lawsuit. And then you would have a judgment against a broke company that's not going to pay you a dime.
2: Right. No, I know.
3: So why? Why would you bother?
2: I'll be honest with you, Dave. I went through a bankruptcy like you did let's say 10, 15 years ago. And I always feel like I'm the underdog. And I'm the type of person that'll work 7 days a week for you. I'll do the blood, sweat, and tears. And I'm having a hard time letting people get away with stuff anymore.
3: Yeah. Well, they're going to get away with it because you can sue again, get a lien against an LLC that has no assets.
2: No, but could I ask you, since the husband is on the SBA.
3: Doesn't matter. He didn't sign the contract. The LLC signed the contract. You're not going to get to the husband.
4: He did that to protect himself. That was intentional.
2: But he signed the SBA, so he wouldn't be on the hook for the SBA.
3: He's on the hook for the SBA, but he's not on the hook for you.
2: No, but it's still, because they're making enough right now to pay the bills, so that would allow them to pay all the loans off for the next.
3: This doesn't feel moral, but it's completely legal.
2: No, I know what it is.
3: You're not going to get to him. He has what's called a corporate veil. That's why they did business in an LLC. That's why any of us do business in an LLC. So if we get sued, the maximum thing you could get is the assets of the LLC.
4: You can't come after.
3: That's why all my real estate is in an LLC, because a drunk guy fell off the front porch of one of the houses the other night and decided he was going to sue. And it's his fault because he was drunk. But I still got to deal with the moron. And he can't get to any of my stuff. All he can get to is the LLC that owns that house.
2: But can I ask you a moral question? How do you get over?

0: over, a moral question, how do you get over, I don't want to say his vindictiveness, but just feeling like you're getting burned and not sticking up for yourself?
1: No, I completely, I don't know that you do get over it. It makes you angry and it hurts you, your feelings, and all you can do is distance yourself and then figure out, okay, what am I'm going to burn some energy. Am I going to burn it just trying to prove a point? Because you're going to spend $10,000, $20,000, $30,000 to sue them and win. And then you're going to get nothing. And it's going to be playing in your head for the next 2 to 3 years because the court system sucks and drags everything out. So it's not justice. You're not going to get justice. And so you've got to decide, okay, what am I going to spend my time and my energy on? I'm going to spend it on something positive going forward, something that's helpful and hopeful.
2: So let's pretend he did sue, and he sued him for $1 million.
1: Yeah.
2: And they're doing business out of a commercial building. Maybe that they own it. Maybe it's worth $1 million. So if he sues them, the judgment wouldn't cause them to have to close down, sell the property, and
1: they
2: pay him?
1: Well, he said the LLC has no assets. So it doesn't have a commercial building.
2: Well, he said they were breaking even.
1: Mm-hmm. But I kept asking about assets. No assets. They don't have any money. They just cut their doctor loose and they're a medical operation.
2: That's true.
1: They're going down.
2: Mm-hmm. Mm-hmm.
1: They don't have any money. And they might have an asset. If they've got an asset, like a commercial building, then go after it.
2: Go after it.
1: You could get it. You can end up with the building. Yeah.
2: Even the, he did say no assets, but there's got to be something in there that they're.
1: No, there doesn't. They could have gone and rented office space, set up a medical operation, a clinic of some kind, right? We don't know because he didn't give us the details.
2: It sounds like that, though.
1: Probably something like that. And so, there's a bunch of used medical equipment in there and a bunch of broke people that aren't getting their salaries paid.
2: Okay, yeah.
1: And there's, and a used office desk. And, I wouldn't agree with it. I'd move on with my life. But it's very hard, to his point.
2: Oh,
1: because
2: yeah.
1: It's
2: you're
1: unjust.
2: Angry.
1: It's unjust.
2: Yeah.
1: It's not fair and it's not right.

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2: A surprise in Washington on Lisa Brady, Fox News. The president scrapping today's planned signing ceremony for a bipartisan housing bill because of his push for tougher voter ID laws.
3: President Trump was set to sign the 21st Century Road to Housing Act this afternoon, but now says he is canceling the event until the Save America Act is passed. The housing legislation won broad bipartisan approval, with provisions capping corporate ownership of single-family homes and updating zoning guidelines, all in an effort to boost housing stock and lower prices. But in a social media post, the president says the signing is canceled until such time as we pass the Save America Act, legislation adding voter ID and proof of citizenship requirements.
2: Fox's Jared Halpern at the White House. The Senate Majority Leader has said Republicans don't have the votes to clear a procedural hurdle for that bill, or at this point, to scrap the filibuster rule and eliminate that hurdle. The president's post came just a few hours before a lunch meeting with Senate Republicans. Many other topics could come up at that meeting, including the president's Iran strategy as talks with Iran continue. House Speaker Mike Johnson sounding the alarm over socialist victories in New York primaries last night.
4: These are the times that Reagan was warning about. He was warning about communism overseas. Now it is on our own shores. And it is a very serious time, and every American needs to wake up and understand the threat.
2: Three winners were backed by New York City Mayor Zoran Mamdani.
5: What I see these results as a reflection of are the fact that New Yorkers are hungry for a new kind of politics.
2: Two of his candidates ousting Democratic congressmen. Just getting word of a moderate earthquake in Northern California, shaking a remote area centered about 140 miles northeast of San Francisco. Preliminary magnitude 5.6. No immediate reports of any damage or injuries. 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
6: Here's your AccuWeather forecast. This afternoon, expect a mix of sunshine and clouds with a high of 78. Tonight will be mostly cloudy with a chance of a late shower and a low of 61. Tomorrow will bring cloudy skies with a few showers and the possibility of a thunderstorm, which could bring localized damaging wind gusts. The high will reach 77. Tomorrow night, the clouds will gradually clear with a low of 62. With the AccuWeather forecast, I'm meteorologist Jason Caterina for News Talk 1480 WHBC.
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5: All right, let's do it. 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Jamie Markley, David Van Camp, Scott Robbins.
6: Come in.
5: A lot to cover today. Some really cool studies out there. Some fun stuff to get to. But we should probably tackle the part where part of this country is becoming socialist.
6: Yes.
7: Yes.
5: Whew.
6: Yes. Foreign-born socialist.
5: Yes.
7: No less, at that.
6: Which
7: yes.
6: is crazy.
5: Mm-hmm.
6: Well, it was a bad night for the Democrat establishment in New York as all three candidates endorsed by communist Mayor Zoran Mamdani won their congressional primaries, ousting two incumbent Democrats. So it's just kind of remarkable here. And before the votes were tallied, the top Democrat in the House, himself from New York, Hakeem Jeffries, was asked if he's worried about his party getting pulled further to the left.
5: Okay.
8: We have agreed to strongly disagree, and we put it into the hands of the people of New York to decide what's the best path forward.
9: Is he making a mistake by trying to pull the caucus so sharply to the left?
8: Well, that's a question you have to direct to him. There are 215 members of the House Democratic Caucus. A handful of primaries that go in one direction or the other in a given state or two aren't going to reshape who we are as House Democrats.
5: Oh, yes, it is.
6: It already has.
7: Yes. Too late for that.
5: Like, you could not be more wrong about that.
6: No.
5: And did you hear the crowd in New York?
6: Oh, yeah.
5: Chanting to Hakeem, basically?
10: You're next.
5: You won't survive the next one, buddy.
6: That's the thing. They keep wanting to, play footsie with this communist insurgency. But, damn, man, the communist insurgency has no interest in playing footsie back with them.
5: No. Not at all. Well, you've heard Democratic Socialists talk off the record. They want to destroy the Democrat Party.
7: No, they're here to take it over.
5: Not only that, they can't stand those people.
6: Oh, no.
7: Well, they run in these primaries in these deep blue states where they know that the Democrats got to come out on top. They just want to be that Democrat.
6: Yeah.
7: And they're winning.
6: It's a smart strategy.
7: I mean, they're reshaping the entire party.
6: Yeah.
7: Right before our eyes, Hakeem. You are next, by the way.
6: And it's not even behind closed doors. I mean, one of these candidates that won the primary founded an organization that said, the goal is to destroy Western civilization.
5: Yes.
6: You can't really.
5: I mean, people think we're just popping off on the show saying that. That's the truth.
6: That's what she says.
7: 2 years ago, this might have been hyperbole.
5: But you saw it coming then.
7: But you saw it coming, but when you voiced it was like,
5: well, they would voice it behind closed doors,
7: right? You can't,
5: and
7: you
5: now
7: know,
5: like
7: we
5: David
7: don't have
5: said,
7: the evidence of that,
5: it's out there,
7: right? It's unbelievable.
6: And these are just some anti-American nut jobs too. This I don't know how to pronounce the first name, Aver Quas. She won the Democrat primary for a state senate seat in New York, another one of Mamdani's commies. This is her not that long ago, talking about 9/11 and how we kind of had it coming.
5: Yes, as she's sitting there, full hijab, in New York, saying this crap.
11: And finding that, the system of capitalism and racism.
5: By the way, isn't it against Muslim, the religion, Islam, to be like, and do like, and sound like an idiot from America? Aren't you supposed to cure that somehow?
7: I don't know, but they all do it.
5: Okay.
6: The Taliban hears that and says, and we're the wrong ones, please.
7: Right,
11: the system of capitalism and racism and white supremacy, et cetera, have all, and Islamophobia, have all been used, to colonize lands, right, to take resources from other people. And so this is like a long trajectory. And we're just seeing the manifestations of that continuation, right, with
5: Your religion's done that for hundreds of years.
6: That's the foundational, or one of the foundational premises of Islam, is conquest.
5: Yes. That's how they convert people. More times than not, it's by overtaking. It's from violence, for crying out loud.
11: Right, with 9/11. And so a lot of times when people are asking us to respond about, you know, attack, right, when if you look back, like, historically, right, you know, a lot of us come from lands that were colonized, lands where wars are being waged, right, and a lot of times because of U.S. policy or the policies in Europe. And so...
5: Or that were taken back after you conquered them hundreds of years before.
7: Like?
5: Like, yeah. Okay, anyway.
11: I find that we can connect over that, but then also that... the idea that we have to apologize for, like, a terror attack that, like, a couple of people did, and then there is no apologies or reparations for genocide and for slavery, et cetera, is something that I kind of find, like, reprehensible.
5: Oh, that's so bad. That's so bad, isn't
0: and
5: it?
0: And I like some to think... people did something?
5: Yeah, it's a couple people. Some people did something. It's like the party line.
7: The thing I'd like to thank the faculty at Harry Truman Junior High for giving me this opportunity to speak to you. Yeah. Sounds like an eighth grade student. Well, who is that?
6: Right. That's the thing is, like, it, not only is she an anti-American communist, she's adult.
7: Exactly.
6: She's dumb.
5: Yeah.
7: Box of rocks dumb.
5: Yes. But she looks the part, so why not vote
7: but
5: for
7: it's
5: her?
7: The right? Naive, you know, little eighth grade girl. Chanting, you know, how awful it is, and you go.
5: And you hate to think of it, but you know it's probably happening. And then there's other white girls going, yeah, genocide, yeah,
7: right, exactly.
5: White supremacy,
7: exactly.
5: I apologize for my white skin.
7: Yes.
6: It's true.
7: Yes.
6: I mean, just like with the Mamdani election in New York, when you look at exit polling and who voted for whom, working class whites, people of color, did not vote for these nuts.
5: No.
6: It was mostly wealthy white liberals and foreigners.
5: Yes. That's the playbook. They're following that. Van Jones sounded scared to death last night on CNN.
6: He did.
5: Like, at one point, I don't even know what you want me to say. Like, what's happening to the party?
6: Yeah.
5: Talking with Caitlin Collins.
2: Well, first of all, New York City matters because the two most exciting left-wing candidates are here, AOC and Mamdani, but also this is the stronghold for the establishment, Schumer and Hakeem Jeffries. This is a battle between the establishment and this insurgency, and the roof is collapsing on the Democratic Party establishment tonight. If Mamdani gets a hat trick, three out of three,
5: and he did.
2: This is a new era for the Democratic Party, and you can't write off New York City because this is the place where both it's a power center for the establishment and the insurgency, and they're going head to head tonight. And right now, this is no longer a movement. This is a movement and a machine at the same time. There's just no way to sugarcoat this. If Mamdani pulls off the hat trick, it is a new era in Democratic Party politics.
5: Yeah, and it is.
6: Mm-hmm.
5: Yeah, he said it. There was a butt kicking all the way around. Yeah.
7: I can't believe it, man. But I can believe it.
5: Yeah.
7: At the same time.
5: Well, and the who doesn't ring true here. Meet the new boss. It's not the same as the old boss.
6: No, it's not.
7: Worse than the old boss.
5: Way worse.
7: Yeah.
5: If you can imagine. Yeah, more on that a little bit later. In Texas, more from James Tallarico, David?
6: The RNC is throwing out a lot more crazy stuff that the Democrat Senate candidate, James Tallarico, has said. This was on a podcast a while back where, you know, he's a seminarian. He's been in seminary for several years. Last time I checked, it was like a two-year program, so he's taken the scenic route. He just wants to say he's in seminary.
5: I think so, yeah.
6: That's how it is. Anyway, here's something he said about Jesus.
5: Okay.
3: It's very strange every time I think about it that the most popular figure in our country, particularly on the conservative right, is this, you know... socialist anarchist from ancient Palestine.
6: Anarchist?
5: What?
6: There's nothing anarchist about the teaching. And nothing socialist either, but...
7: I'm just going to say that.
6: I've heard the socialist thing before, and I just roll my eyes.
5: Jesus. Yeah.
6: But the anarchist thing, no.
5: That's what happens when you go to a church... that doesn't follow the Bible,
6: right.
5: That makes up its own rules. Because that church, that crazy church in Austin?
6: Yeah.
5: You see what that guy's been teaching for years?
6: Yes.
5: It's bananas.
6: Mm-hmm.
5: I mean, that's not even Christianity.
6: You're talking about Jim Rigby, I believe, yeah.
5: Yeah, that's the guy's name.
6: I as someone who grew up in the Presbyterian church, which is what he says he's a part of. And unfortunately, that argument is winning within PCUSA, that denomination. I happen
4: because there's a split in the Presbyterian Church,
6: and
4: like there is the Lutheran Church and the Methodist Church. The Episcopalian Church is pretty much done.
6: But I will say that during, like, especially in high school, I knew some of the people who were associated with that. I knew people who knew of them and had cordial professional relationships. But a couple of the people, as I was recalling some conversations from years ago, the phrase, "he certainly has some interesting theological theories," came out, which is the Southern bless your heart kind of thing. Like, they were not into what Rigby was teaching.
10: Right.
6: But they also realized that he did command a presence within a section of the church, and so it's like, well, we don't want to completely alienate the guy, blah, blah, blah. So,
10: right.
6: Yeah. Profiles and courage.
4: And the kind of person that, honestly, the left loves.
6: Mm-hmm.
4: And will put up on a pedestal. Yeah. And then you had the story, David, of this liberal woman that skipped her kid's graduation for what?
6: I just love this. This brave liberal white lady in Portland, Maine. Portland, Oregon, you're off the hook on this one. Sacrificed watching her kid's eighth grade graduation ceremony for a very noble cause.
4: Okay.
12: I'm at a middle school graduation. Portland. I'm not even going to mention which one. And instead of being inside, I am outside doing a lap around the parking lot, making sure that there are no ICE vehicles around. Because
4: what?
12: If you think about the people who are inside taking risk to see their children graduate eighth grade, and they're scared to be in there.
4: What?
12: And the people who didn't even come. So I'm doing my best to make sure that people are safe.
6: That's me. As someone who just had to sit through a kindergarten graduation.
4: Yes.
6: I'm kicking myself for not thinking about that. Like saying,
4: yeah, no
6: you
4: kidding.
6: Know what, I need to take a lap because I see a lot of Hispanics here in the auditorium, and I want to make sure that ICE is not in the parking lot right now. I'm going to do a lap.
7: There are no words for how mentally deranged these people are. There's no words for it.
4: No. Well, did you guys talked about the woman that stole the garbage can after the Knicks won.
7: Yeah,
4: that
7: was ours.
4: Orange. She dumped it out. Everybody was like, did you hear the rest of the story? She lost her job.
7: Yeah, she got canned.
6: I know.
4: She was a DEI exec at J.P. Morgan?
6: Yes.
4: Sometimes you think of these people as just these weird nuts that come out four times a year. No, they're amongst us.
7: Oh, yeah.
4: Holy smokes.
7: Sipping over garbage cans.
4: Wow, that story and the five stories we're watching today. Coming up.

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0: The Markley Van Camp and Robbins Show. Jamie Markley, David Van Camp, Scott Robbins. And now, the five stories we're watching today.
1: All right, number five, domestic terrorists who staged an armed attack at an ICE facility last year have been handed massive prison sentences. Talked about that yesterday as the news was breaking, but here's how the Washington Post reported it. Federal judges in Texas gave eight members of an alleged Antifa cell, they say they're Antifa.
0: Alleged?
1: Yeah. Prison sentences as long as 100 years for their roles in last summer in a protest that turned violent outside an ICE facility. The point was violence.
0: They were targeted.
1: Yes.
0: That wasn't like an escalation. That was the plan.
1: Yeah. Number four from President Trump, today's housing news conference, you know, the big housing bill that passed, it also overwhelmingly passed the House. They were going to have the signing ceremony today, and he said,

0: Well, no, it's going to be canceled until such time as we pass the desperately needed Save America Act, which I consider to be a national emergency.
1: Good.
0: The practical side is he doesn't really have that leverage, though, because as long as they deliver it to the White House, and if he does nothing with it, it's law in 10 days, and if he vetoes it, they have enough votes to overturn the veto. So, but he's making a point. That's the point.
2: That's the part I like. Get it done. Stop it.
0: Number three, socialists cleaned up in New York last night, winning multiple congressional primaries, including against two Democrat incumbents. Number two, congressional Republicans delivered flowers and a condolence card to House Minority Leader Hakeem Jeffries.
3: That's fantastic.
0: He's going to need a bigger sombrero, that's for sure. And then number one, not being talked about a lot right now that I've seen at least, but under the Biden administration, DEA allowed a staggering amount of fentanyl to be trafficked into New Mexico. They were trying to catch the bigger fish, they said, but whistleblowers tell the Associated Press that they were mostly just sitting back and watching millions of pills go into the community. A lot of people died. Overdose deaths, for context here, nationwide dropped 14% last year, but New Mexico saw an increase of 21% in fatal overdoses. And the Biden DEA was just like, yeah, we're going to let them in. We're going to let all millions of pills in to the country.
1: Knowing what kind of danger that proposed.
3: What was the bigger fish to fry theory?
0: It's the same reason why Eric Holder, as Attorney General under Obama, was running guns to cartels in Mexico. They thought, hey, people are going to get killed and we're basically financing an insurgency, but, we can maybe nab some high-profile arrests. The largest fentanyl bust last year that Pam Bondi was a part of, that was the fruits of that operation. That being said, the folks that were talking to the Associated Press who provided documentation said, we could have made that bust months before then. We could have, and honestly, with the amount of drugs they seized at the time, it was an impressive haul, but they let way more in.
1: Jeez. All right.
3: You're run by idiots.
1: Yes. I mentioned that woman that got busted. It went viral. The Knicks fan, this overweight lady.
3: I saw her.
1: That took the garbage cans.
3: Because she wanted the garbage cans to collectors.
1: Yeah, so she dumps the whole thing. It's overflowing. She dumps it out. People are like, what are you doing?
3: Yeah, on the street.
1: She worked at J.P. Morgan Chase.
3: Mm-hmm.
1: The New York Post went back to her work history. I don't know if you heard this part of this person. Because she was the executive director of community and industry engagement for card and connected commerce at J.P. Morgan.
3: Whatever that means.
1: She had previously worked for the review website The Infatuation, also based in New York, as executive director of diversity, equity, and inclusion. And that was acquired by J.P. Morgan in late 2021. Well, her bio on that website described her as one of the brightest voices at the site, making a positive impact. As a vibrant mosaic of Dominican heritage, Bronx roots, and a passion for storytelling, creativity, and culture. Angie continues to lead the way. This is the Markley, Van Camp, and Robin show.
3: Let me tell you about the story when I dumped over that garbage can.
0: A brilliant
1: leads the way toward a more inclusive and equitable future for food media, leaving an indelible mark on the infatuation and everything she touches.
3: Food media?
1: Yes, that's right, food media.
3: Okay.
1: She looks like she was invested in it.
3: That's
0: true, yeah.
1: And I can tell she cares about the environment from dumping the garbage out
3: everywhere. All over.
0: So she can
3: keep
0: the orange and blue trash can.
1: Yes. These people are unreal. It's like nut job, liberal woman, and Nick fan all rolled into one, and that's what you get.
3: It's not like she threw it into a car and raced off. She was walking down the street with it.
1: Yeah. Man, the amount of fraud from that big bust, some of the stories, insane. One straight ahead and around a What's Your Story coming up.

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4: I'm Gianna Gelosi. President Trump canceling plans to sign a bipartisan housing bill, saying he won't sign it until lawmakers pass the Save America Act. House Speaker Mike Johnson.
5: He and I have talked about this a lot. He has expressed the priority and the preference of the Save America Act. We share that.
4: Fox's Jared Halpern.
6: The president will join Senate Republicans amid his push for passage of the Save America Act and new voter ID legislation that would also put restrictions on transgender athletes in female sports and transgender surgeries for minors. But previous efforts to approve the measure have fallen far short in the Senate.
4: It was a socialist sweep here in New York City. All three of mayors over on Mamdani's candidates surging to victory.
7: What we saw last night was a hunger for leaders who will be there on the front lines looking to make it easier for working people to afford life in the greatest city in the world.
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9: Here's your AccuWeather forecast this afternoon. Expect a mix of sunshine and clouds with a high temperature of 78. Tonight, it'll be mostly cloudy with a chance of a late-night shower in some areas and a low of 61. Tomorrow will bring overcast skies along with a few showers and the possibility of a thunderstorm. Keep in mind that the thunderstorms could result in isolated strong wind gusts. The high temperature will reach 77. Tomorrow night, the clouds will start to disperse and the low will be around 62. With the AccuWeather forecast, I'm meteorologist Jason Caterina for News Talk 1480. WHBC.
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16: The Markley, Van Camp, and Robbins Show. Jamie Markley, David Van Camp, Scott Robbins. Well, it is pretty remarkable what's happening to the Democratic Party. And that's not just somebody with opinions just spouting. I mean, you just look at it. Mm-hmm. And there's panic going on with the establishment. You can tell.
17: Oh, yeah.
16: And, yeah, there are some Republicans having some fun with it, for sure.
17: Oh, yeah. Well, Mike Johnson, Speaker of the House, he was having a little bit of fun with this as well, yeah, this morning.
16: Oh, I'm sure.
5: Hakeem Jeffries, my counterpart, you know, the Democrat leader here in the House, was booed at some of these return parties last night. You saw that on social media and some of the clips. When he was being interviewed on the screen, the crowds in New York, in his own backyard, in the Bronx, in one of these districts, were booing him. And they shouted, "You're next." Hakeem Jeffries has a tall task ahead of him right now. He's got to go out and somehow make a credible pitch to Democrat establishment donors that's a good national investment right now. That's a tough one to make. He has just proven that he cannot even hold the line in his own backyard. How can he possibly defend against the Marxist march around the country in these other districts? This is not your father's Democrat Party, as we see all the time. Last night, among the incumbents who lost, Adriano Espiat, who's chair of the Democrats' Hispanic Caucus, Dan Goldman, who was mocked for his Jewish heritage in a coffee shop in New York,
18: yep,
5: and maligned online because of that. The Democrat Party, the socialists, the Marxists, have nominated some of the most radical candidates to ever run for office, and they're running for Congress. The insurgent left is on the rise.
18: 100%.
19: Those three last night are going to win. They will go to Congress.
17: Yeah.
18: Oh, yeah.
19: I mean, there's no doubt about that.
18: Yeah.
19: I mean, you've got those are three socialists that are going. Yes.
18: Well, and somebody like Goldman.
19: Well, you know, he's terrible.
18: What a load.
19: Oh, he is a load.
18: But you just found somebody worse.
19: Right. Yeah. I couldn't believe he was getting thumped that hard, though.
18: Yes.
19: And he was getting blown out, man.
18: I mean, you think about what some of these big cities have done with mayors. Like, you couldn't possibly get worse, and they do.
19: Yeah.
18: It's like de Blasio. Who's worse? Who's next? Mom Donnie.
19: Yeah.
17: Well, there was that weirdo Eric Adams there for a little
18: bit. He was in the middle, yeah. I don't know that Eric Adams was worse than de Blasio.
17: No, I don't think he was. He was
18: like a toss-up, maybe.
17: Yeah.
18: But with Chicago, he went from Lightfoot to Brandon Johnson.
19: Yeah, you thought it couldn't get any worse?
18: Yeah.
19: Yeah, it did.
18: And now with these Congress people, worse than Goldman? Oh, yeah. Here you go. That's the whole party. Mm-hmm. Yeah, that's big politicals today. One of the big stories from yesterday was the DOJ announcing charges against 455 people across 45 states accused of participating in health care fraud schemes involving more than $6.5 billion in false claims. What's interesting is, you know, during the press or during this were some of the stories. The Federal Trade Commission chairman, Andrew Ferguson, laying out the scheme, this one person who's nuts.
20: A nurse practitioner is accused of having bilked Medicaid for almost $1 billion in skin substitute allografts. But this is...
18: Yeah, that's right. Almost a billion.
19: Holy cow.
18: But listen to this.
20: But this isn't just filing fake claims and trying to take money out of our pockets. She was performing these skin substitute procedures on vulnerable elderly Americans in hospices and in nursing homes, and then submitting those claims. Yep. She was using human beings, American citizens, as living piggy banks, and that she took the money she got from those living piggy banks, and she bought $865,000 necklaces that the department seized.
18: Just stop there for a second.
17: Golly.
19: I'm sick of my stomach.
18: $65,000 necklace.
19: Skin grafts in nursing homes and hospices?
18: Yes.
19: Oh, my gosh.
18: Oh, yeah. That's like an instant, all right, public, let's take care of this person right now.
17: Yeah.
18: Also.
20: She bought almost $500,000 Ferrari that the department also seized. We've heard a lot about the numbers today. We've heard how many records have been broken by the Department of Justice's and HHS's incredible efforts today. But the numbers shouldn't be treated as an abstraction. This doesn't just affect the whole country as taxpayers. Real human beings, American citizens, are physically maimed because of this fraud.
18: Yes. Yeah.
19: Oh.
18: How is that not a huge story all over the place? Like with legacy media.
17: I don't know, man. Because they're,
19: terrible
17: like
19: story.
17: We were talking about yesterday. I mean, like, there's one doctor who's just sort of signing off on a bunch of physicals and things like that.
18: Yeah.
17: A kid died. A high school basketball player died because, well, he had an enlarged heart. The doctor didn't even read the report that he had and just signed off on him, cleared him to play.
18: Yes. And again, we used to live in a place where that would be a huge story that everyone would know about. Now at least half the country will never know it.
19: That just makes me sick to my stomach, though.
18: I know.
19: I had not heard that till right now.
18: Sorry.
19: Oh, my gosh. Oh, my God. You know, and really, I mean, I always felt like our duty as Americans was to protect those who can't protect themselves.
0: Yes.
19: The very vulnerable, the elderly,
0: yes.
19: Children, animals, orphans, that sort of
0: yeah.
19: thing. Right, you know?
0: Yeah.
19: God.
0: You know, that's like biblical.
19: On your way to hell. Let's get there in a hurry.
0: Yeah. We can speed up the process,
19: yes,
0: probably.
19: Yes, we can.
0: Yeah. All right, it's that time. We do it a couple of times a day. Go around the table. It may not be the biggest story out there, but it caught your attention. You want to bring it in. David, today, what's your story?
17: I think this may be the most New York video that ever New Yorked. A lady who wants to be an artist has been documenting her life after moving to New York. She's facing eviction for, what, the fifth time in a year? Because, well, she didn't get
0: another
17: job.
0: Oh, yeah, dude, I saw it. Yeah.
17: Dude.
0: Mm-hmm.
17: And she wants to talk about Mom Donnie and how great Mom Donnie is and how inspirational he is as she's getting ready to get kicked to the curb yet again.
0: Yep, here we go.
21: Mom Donnie gave a speech after the Knicks won, and I don't have like all of the words memorized, but he was like, "What is New York if not your back is up against the wall, your dream just out of reach, unsure how you'll make your next rent payment, and looking at those 99.6% odds that are against you and smiling because in that 0.4% New Yorkers find a way. I can't carry it anymore. This is too much for me. I have no safety net. I don't have family that I can rely on financially. I'm not saying that to garner sympathy either.
0: Scott, are you okay?
19: No. But go ahead.
0: Let's paint the picture as this is playing. The look on your face. You're like, okay.
19: I know. The overwrought.
0: Yeah, there you go.
21: Stating the facts of where I'm at and that my back is literally up against a wall right now. But one thing that I know for sure is I love New York and I belong here. I'm not going anywhere. Thankfully, what I do feel in my body is a resilience to keep fighting for New York.
0: Yeah. Like, is Jalen Brunson doing art for you? Because he ain't coming to save you, honey. Sorry. And this back against the wall, they lost, what, one game in the playoffs?
19: Yeah.
0: Not a great analogy, dummy. Anyway, go ahead.
21: Like, I'm a part of this. Even if I'm not in that crowd, I'm a part of this city. I may not be a true New Yorker because I wasn't born here, but I know I have a New Yorker soul. That's what I call it. Perhaps in a past life, I lived here, you know?
0: Right.
19: In a past life, you lived there.
0: Perhaps.
17: Yeah. I love that, too, how she's talking about how, like, inspirational Mom Donnie was by talking about, you know, backs against the wall and that 0.4% is what keeps us going. Because that's also not an experience Zoran Mom Donnie has ever had in his life.
0: Never. Heck no.
17: He's a rich kid.
0: 100%. Yes. But fools are easily duped. And he's duped a bunch of them.
19: You know, if your back's against the wall and you're just barely making ends meet and you really want to change your life, get the hell out of New York.
17: Yeah.
0: But she's an artist, man.
19: What are you doing?
17: You know, I have a cousin who's lived there for years because he wanted to be an actor. And he got some small roles on Broadway and all of that. But you know what he did? He also got his real estate license because he knew he was going to have to make money somehow.
0: Right.
17: So it's like, if you're doing that, great, chase the dream. But this lady's just sitting around waiting for Mom Donnie or some player from the Knicks to come in and swoop her off her feet, apparently.
0: Yeah, and pay for her art. She should talk to Hunter Biden.
17: Yeah.
19: Art,
0: good luck.
19: Art's a very tough road.
17: The thing is, if you're trying to be an artist, don't have crappy tattoos that are visible.
0: And those are crappy. Yeah, I don't know if they're not finished or not. Yeah. But you got money for those crappy tattoos? They ain't cheap.
19: Budget tattoo. You get half of it done. And
0: all right, Scotty, what do you got for your story?
19: This was surely the gnashing of teeth. You can almost hear it now. President Donald J. Trump has never attended and yet has attended. He may eventually a World Cup match. However, FIFA said, hey, President Trump, we want you to present the World Cup trophy to the winner on July 19th in New Jersey. You can almost hear the howling from here, can't you?
0: Yes.
19: No, okay. Reasonable facsimile thereof. He said, we will be together, and the president will be here enjoying it and handing out the trophy to the winners as the host president of the country that it was held in.
17: I think he should just steal the trophy. Just walk off with it.
19: What, like it was given to him?
17: Yes.
19: Just go up and give a speech. We'd like to thank you for this award.
17: Thank you for this award.
19: See,
17: I worked
19: what
17: really
19: happens.
17: Hard to win the World Cup.
19: Right.
17: We're the hottest country in the world. That's why this is mine now.
19: Just give everybody in the crowd grape soda. It seems to work. They're in love with our grape soda. Yeah.
0: For my story, out of Mauriceville, Texas. And this happened in Montana last week. You might remember the story. And it happened again. An estimated 2 million bees escaped after an 18-wheeler hauling beehives overturned in a rural part of southeast Texas.
19: Got a lot of bee stories lately.
0: Isn't it crazy?
19: Yeah.
0: Another one.
19: Man.
0: It's another semi carrying a bunch of bees.
19: Wow.
0: Wrecks and then overturns it, and then all of a sudden the bees are loose. That's what it sounded like. That's serious. Somebody's there, like, recording.
19: Oh, gosh.
0: Yeah, one of the photographers stung once while getting video.
19: Oh.
0: Yeah. 50,000 pounds of bees. Driver failed to negotiate a turn. Thankfully, wasn't injured. And I didn't see any report of honey across the road or anything like that, like it was in Montana.
19: You're like hauling nuclear waste. There ought to be something. Those things should be insulated so they don't get out.
0: Yeah. And, I mean, you've come to expect it. I feel like I have to deliver.
19: You do.
0: There was someone else taking video at the scene.
1: Oh, no, not the bees! Not the bees! Ah! Oh, no, my eyes! Ah! Ah!
0: If there's a bee story, the great Nicolas Cage is going to make an appearance from the Wicker Man. You know that.
19: That's an experience with bees.
0: Got to do it, man. Okay. Can you get in trouble for pirating CDs in 2026? Nimrod's in the news coming up, along with the news update next.

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0: The Mark McMahon Camp and Robbins Show. You know, every summer people complain they can't sleep because it's hot outside. But a lot of the time, it's not the weather. It could be the mattress. 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
0: News update, David Van Camp.
1: Well, Ted Lieu, Democrat representative out of California, has a conspiracy theory, and he actually got the conspiracy theory wrong. But it is about why President Trump canceled the housing bill signing. And he said it on Truth Social. Why? It was because he wants the Senate to pass the SAVE Act.
0: Yes.
1: Voter ID. But here's Ted Lieu sharing a conspiracy theory.
3: Okay. Well, why is that? Did he wake up on the wrong side of the bed? Is he unable to stay awake today? What's causing him to chicken out again? Is it Taco Wednesday? Or is it side effects from a drug? The White House needs to come clean. What we know is there's a report saying that one person in America got this special new drug. It was a 79-year-old person who's very high profile, and this drug can only be given to someone under the compassionate use provision, meaning you do that if someone basically has a terminal illness. So we need to know, did Donald Trump get this special drug from Eli Lilly, and did he get it under that provision? And if he did, why is that the case?
1: Yeah.
2: What the hell is he talking about?
1: There's a news article from some outfit called Stat News that claims that there was one patient who got a potential new anti-obesity drug. And this person was 79 years old, and then the speculation was that it was Donald Trump. But it wasn't because of a terminal illness, it's because of an inability to lose weight. And anyway, the White House has already said, no, that's not true. There's like, how many million 79-year-old people are there in America? It's a lot.
0: Yeah.
1: So, it makes absolutely no sense to tie that to Donald Trump.
2: That's so weird.
0: Yeah.
4: And he takes the fat shot.
0: That whole string that he put together when he was talking about that one time, about the one dude.
4: Seriously overweight.
0: Oh, yeah, and then he said.
4: And he takes the fat shot.
0: And
4: I said, it's not working. Highly neurotic.
0: Oh, gosh. So now they're saying that's actually Trump. That's Ted Lieu.
1: Yes.
0: Unbelievable. All right, we got to get to Nimrods. Here we go.
5: When the going gets tough.
6: Damn it, this is too hard.
5: The dumb get dumber.
7: All right, Dean.
5: It's Nimrods in the News on the Markley, Van Camp, and Robbins Show.
6: I love the poorly educated.
5: All right.
0: Nimrods in the News. We go to the UK. BBC reporting on this one. It's got a lot of people scratching their heads, actually. 47-year-old dude, Mark Kearns, arrested for recently burning and selling CDs.

0: CDs?
1: Audio CDs.
0: Really?
1: Yes. Of famous artists.
0: Oh. That was popular. That was a popular thing to do for a while.
1: It was.
0: Yeah.
1: A lot of people don't even have a CD player anymore.
0: No.
1: But it's also making a comeback, as vinyl did, even cassettes, which is a real head-scratcher for people. But he did plead guilty to unauthorized mixing and selling of music CDs and got a 2-year prison sentence.
0: Oh, my.
1: Which will be suspended for 18 months. And he's got to do 250 hours of community service. And this was the culmination of a 4-year investigation. Some people are like, we got other problems.
0: Into a guy bootlegging CDs?
2: Bootlegging a CD? Come
1: but
2: on.
1: Apparently he was making a load of money off of it. And that's wow. Nimrod's in the news.

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7: On Capitol Hill, I'm Lisa Brady, Fox News. After President Trump canceled a signing ceremony for a bipartisan housing bill, posting that a voter ID bill must be passed first, House Speaker Mike Johnson says there's support for the president's priorities.
8: And House Republicans will put together a reconciliation bill, Reconciliation 3.0, that will have that. I talked the president through that in detail this morning, as I have in the past, and he said, can we do it? I said, we can. If the Republicans will stand together.
7: Versions of the Save America Act have failed to advance in the Senate. At this hour, the president is scheduled to have a lunch meeting with Senate Republicans. Meantime, a federal judge has just blocked an executive order on elections, which included requiring proof of citizenship to register to vote. The ruling just in from a federal judge in Boston effectively turns a preliminary injunction she issued a year ago into a permanent ban, ruling that the Constitution gives states and Congress the authority to regulate elections, that the president's requirements would violate the separation of powers. In addition to his Capitol Hill meeting, President Trump also meets today with the NATO Secretary General, while Secretary of State Marco Rubio is in the Middle East, hearing what allies think about a deal with Iran.
9: Some of America's Gulf allies reportedly think the deal on the table is too soft on Iran, a $300 billion fund to rebuild the country and the easing of some international sanctions. Iran fired hundreds of missiles and drones at its neighbors as Operation Epic Fury unfolded. The memorandum of understanding last week doesn't mention Iran's conventional military arsenal.
7: Fox's Jonathan Savage. U.S. Energy Secretary Chris Wright says going forward, Iran will not have the ability to block the Strait of Hormuz. But he also tells Reuters a return to normal oil flows is delayed because of Iran's mines in the strait. So far, no damage or injuries reported after an earthquake in Northern California, centered in a remote area northeast of San Francisco, preliminary magnitude 5.6. 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
10: Here's your AccuWeather forecast. This afternoon, expect a mix of sunshine and clouds with a high temperature of 78. Tonight, it will be mostly cloudy with a chance of showers developing late. The low will be around 61. Tomorrow, anticipate overcast skies with a few showers and the possibility of a thunderstorm. Keep in mind that thunderstorms could bring localized damaging wind gusts. The high will be 77. Tomorrow night, clouds will gradually decrease and the low will be 62. With the AccuWeather forecast, I'm meteorologist Jason Caterina for News Talk 1480 WHBC.
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23: 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Okay, I'll ask you this question real quick. Percentage of Americans that think we won the war with Iran. What would you say?
24: Whoa.
25: One? It's technically not even over yet, but...
23: I know, all right. That was the question posed to people.

0: 20%.
1: Scott?
2: 21%.
1: 25%. What percentage say Iran won the war?
2: 30%.
0: Yeah, dang. Oh, 31%.
1: 22%.
0: Okay.
1: Mm. Are you split now?
0: Yeah.
2: No, I'm up, right?
1: Who said 21% first time?
2: I said 21%.
1: Oh, you're winning then.
0: Yeah.
1: Very good. Now, the Republicans in this poll, percentage believe the U.S. won?
0: I'd say probably 50%.
2: I'll say 60%.
1: 54%. One for Dave. There you go. Percentage of Democrats that think the United States won?
0: Okay. 2%.
2: 5%.
1: 7%. We'll give you that one, Scotty. It's not an officially sanctioned game, but still.
2: I know.
1: It's a confidence builder.
2: I always win the exhibition ones.
1: Yeah.
2: They don't count.
1: There we go. Yeah. People are pretty divided on the whole Iran deal. And is it even a deal? We'll see.
2: Yeah, and again, yeah, right. Ask again in 2 months.
1: Yeah.
2: Who knows?
1: We'll see.
2: Yeah.
1: The big political story of the day is what happened in New York last night.
0: Mm-hmm.
1: The socialists taking over.
2: Yeah. Are you that surprised, though?
1: No.
2: I'm not really either.
1: No. It's one of those things where if you're following news every day, figure, well, they're probably going to win. But then when it actually happens,
2: yeah,
1: you're like, wow, what's going on in the country?
2: Well, I thought Hakeem had spent a lot of time, you know, on the ground there with some of the other more established, you know, Democrats to try to push their guys ahead.
1: Well, not only do people, I guess, just think he's lame and not very good, the voters, same thing.
0: Yeah, they don't like him.
1: No. Now, John Fetterman was asked about, you know, what's going on in the party. What he said was pretty amusing to me.
3: Yeah, no, I mean, you know, the kind of people that are trying to run out of office, I mean, they're just good traditional kinds of Democrats you would have expect in New York City now. And now this has just become, really, it's just been the dancing days of the dirtbag left, you know, with some of these candidates are outrageous. You know, you have candidates, they abolish ICE, abolish the police, abolish the board.
1: Yeah, that's what they're all about there.
2: Huh. Dancing days of the dirtbags.
0: I got my flower, I got my communist manifesto.
1: Yeah, I'm sure that you could just start riffing on that and making up stuff, so go ahead.
2: Dancing
1: dirt days of the dirt bag left. Okay, got it. Yes, very good. Okay, and now you've got traditional Democrats trying to say, oh, it's okay. We love everybody.
0: But that's the thing. That's such a losing strategy because, again, you keep supporting the leopards eating faces party. Eventually, the leopards will eat your face.
1: Yes.
0: But, yes, Senator Cory Booker, he's fine with all that. This was from an interview with CNN where Caitlin Collins referenced that clip that you just played from Senator Fetterman.
1: Oh, okay.
4: What did you make of your fellow Democratic Senator John Fetterman today when he was asked about these New York primaries? He said the dirtbag left is surging, I believe is how he described it.
5: Again, for me, if you want to heal a country, you can't be picking fights. I think we need to understand that our party is not homogenous. One of the things that makes the Democratic Party great is it's a big tent party. We need to stay that way. The focus has got to be the November election.
1: I thought the rumor was he was homogenous.
2: Well, anyway, this has got a girlfriend.
1: Got it. No,
0: he got married. Yeah.
2: Oh, that's right. He got married.
0: Here's the thing, though, man. I mean, these are people that are not interested in healing America. They say they're not interested in it. They want to tear it down. They're open about it.
1: Yes. I mean, we've had the clips before of these people saying, no, this is part of the plan to destroy first the Democratic Party.
0: Yes, and then wear it like a skin suit.
1: Yes, it's divide and conquer.
0: Mm-hmm.
1: And then, I mean, basically, to take down the country, to take down the United States. That's the end goal.
0: Yeah, well, again,
1: people don't believe you when you say that, but that's the goal.
0: No, one of those socialists that won in New York is part of an organization where, like, the first point that they talk about is destroying Western civilization, destroying Western society.
1: Yes.
0: And so one of the other ones actually threw a pro-Palestine party the day after the October 7th terrorist attacks.
1: Man, And in New York, it's just mind-blowing.
2: Yeah.
1: It's going to be the 25-year anniversary of 9/11 this year. Mm-hmm. What's that going to look like there?
2: No.
1: Nothing like we thought it would 25 years ago.
2: No. Well, one of those nuts was talking about wiping your hands with the American flag.
0: Yeah.
1: Yeah, drying them off.
2: Yeah, with the American flag.
1: Oh, yeah. We're a big tent party.
0: Right.
1: Says Cory Booker.
0: I think there is actually, and I'm not the only one who has had this idea, but you look at like a mission statement for an organization that one of these people is headed up, where they say it is to basically get rid of the United States as we know it. That's mm-hmm. actually a pretty decent ground for not seating her in Congress. Because you do it have is. To take an oath of office and loyalty to the country.
1: Yes. Kind of hard to prove it when you've admitted you want to destroy it.
0: Yeah.
2: It is amazing to me that we're having these conversations, that people that actually hate America are winning elections.
0: Yeah.
1: Yes.
2: They hate it. They hate America. They hate you.
1: But they have indoctrinated people for years to make them believe that they're either the victim or they should join the cause because they're part of the problem because of their whiteness.
0: Yeah.
2: Yeah, I mean...
0: They really hate everything about this country to the point where even Major League Baseball is like, guys, calm down. Listen, we hate people like Scott Robbins.
2: Yeah, we don't hate him that much.
0: We still want his money.
2: Right.
0: For crying out loud.
1: Yes.
2: Gosh dang, man.
1: Meanwhile, yesterday, Trump was in Pennsylvania. He was talking about the economy, talking about jobs, trying to get back on point because Iran has derailed a lot of different things, certainly the economy. And this is part of what he said of jobs coming to Pennsylvania.
6: And in the last few months alone, we've added 2,600 Pennsylvania manufacturing jobs. And that number is going to go much, much higher as the factories start to open. Because right here in Lehigh Valley, Eli Lilly has just announced, great company, by the way, drug company, a $3.5 billion investment in a brand new state-of-the-art manufacturing facility right down the road that's going to create over 1,000 jobs, just that one. Nokia is investing $30 million to expand its semiconductor testing and packaging operations, thousands of jobs. And B. Braun has announced a $20 million expansion of its medical device manufacturing operation in Allentown.
1: So, talking about stuff like that can't hurt. I don't know if anybody's really paying attention right now. Talking about the different past policies. You look like you don't care at all.
2: No, I do care. I wonder, too, like you, does this resonate right now?
1: Yeah.
2: And I'm wondering, with all the noise we're getting from other parts of the country, whether that, you know, even connects.
1: Well, you saw where it's going to have the DOJ look into the oil companies, see why these prices aren't falling faster.
0: Yeah, come on.
1: We already know the answer to this.
2: Sure do.
0: He's doing the whole price gouging thing, and I'm like, come on, man. Don't start stealing lines from Joe Biden.
1: I know, dude.
0: Because it's wrong. It's flat out wrong. There's no price gouging going on.
1: David!
0: It was dumb when Biden said it. It's dumb when Trump says it.
1: Well, oil is now below $70 a barrel,
0: yeah. mm-hmm.
1: which means, as they said, by end of summer, the gas prices would be down. So, I mean, that'll be good news.
2: It's already down some. I mean.
1: Yeah.
2: Yeah, I mean.
1: It needs to go way down.
2: Decline. Oh, yeah. Well, definitely.
1: Let's move on to the domestic terrorist story. Mm-hmm. And what is the deal with the family, David?
0: Benjamin Song, he was one of the people sentenced. He got sentenced to 100 years in prison for orchestrating an armed ambush at an ICE facility in Alvarado, Texas last 4th mm-hmm. of July. After the sentence came down, a family member spoke to the crowd and read a statement from him. And again, they just whitewashed these obvious crimes that were committed.
1: Okay, roll it.
7: He's accepted full responsibility for what actually happened, but he will never accept responsibility for a lie, a government lie made to prosecute innocent people in order to get political persecutions, which they are now using as a blueprint to prosecute innocent people all over the country as domestic terrorists, which they are not.
1: What?
7: So thank you for putting up with that. And here's Ben's statement. I don't hate.
1: That sounds like it was prepared from somebody else.
0: Yeah, it does.
1: I don't know who, but somebody else.
7: Mm-hmm. I don't hate I don't hate anyone. I don't hate cops. I don't hate Trump. I don't hate Nazis. My beliefs are composed thus. First, that we should help each other. And second, that we should protect one another.
1: Time
7: I
1: out.
7: I want to see it.
1: Yeah, that sounds like someone with Antifa. Yeah. That's what they say all the time. We're just here to help people.
0: Yeah, we just want to help our neighbors by trying to murder cops.
1: Exactly.
7: I never want to see anyone hurt. I never want to see good people standing up for what they believe in gunned down in the street. I don't fear for myself. I fear for all of you.
1: Okay.
2: Very selfless.
0: Trying to turn himself into a martyr for the left.
2: Yeah.
0: Well, and there were members of Congress. Rashida Tlaib was out there saying that, they were just protesters. Like, no, they actually had body cam footage from that night where they were trying to draw as many people out of that facility as possible with fireworks.
1: Yes.
0: And they started opening fire on the cops. They damn near killed one guy.
1: I know. Isn't this typical of Antifa, though? They're all big and bad and tough and then facing real consequences.
0: Yeah.
8: I mean, just protesting now.
1: Yeah, exactly.
2: We're here to help.
1: Of course. Did you see the viral video of this little American kid on an airplane? The British pilot starts making announcements and the kid thinks he's somebody else. Have you seen it, David?
0: No.
1: Have you, Scott?
2: No.
1: Roll it, because I think you guys could use a laugh. Here we go.
9: Customers and those joining from our SkyTeam Alliance.
10: Is that Harry Potter talking?
1: I love that.
0: I think the same thing, honestly, whenever I hear one of those, like, third worlders from the UK talking. I'm like, hey, we don't speak Harry Potter in America, all right?
2: Is that Harry Potter?
1: Yeah, it's so good. All right, couple of stories we've got to tackle yet. Well, there's more from New York and the fallout from that election. And the five stories we're watching today, straight ahead.
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0: The Markley Van Camp and Robbins Show. Jamie Martin, David Van Camp, Scott Robbins, and now the five stories we're watching today.
1: All right, number five, domestic terrorists who staged an armed ambush at an ICE facility last year in North Texas have been handed massive prison sentences. The Washington Post headline described it as a protest that turned violent outside of an ICE facility.
2: What the heck?
1: It just happened. Like their ARs and their pistols just like landed in their laps from the heavens.
0: Wow. That's when things escalated. It wasn't a plan or anything like that.
1: But, you know, Texas is so pro-Second Amendment, it literally rains guns and bullets here. Yes.
2: Very organic. Yeah.
1: Cloudy with a chance of AK. I love it. Number four, from President Trump, he said that today's housing news conference and signing the big housing bill that passed overwhelmingly through Congress is hereby canceled until we pass the Save America Act. He's saying, let's just get this done before we do this other thing.
0: Pressure, good.
1: Yeah, I don't think anybody's feeling the pressure, though, because all they have to do is deliver it to the White House, and then in a week and a half, it'll be law anyway.
0: Somebody should keep asking them, some reporter, hey, yeah, what is the, can you give us a real answer why this isn't getting done?
1: Yeah.
2: I would like to know that. Well, I would like to know what the answer to that is.
0: A lot of people would.
2: Yeah, that's a great question. Yeah, why not?
1: What's
2: ask
1: the objection?
2: Somebody. Yeah, mm-hmm. Why? What are we doing?
1: Number three, socialists cleaned up in New York last night. I mean, not literally. Those people haven't taken a shower in like a year, and they just leave garbage everywhere they go. But they did win multiple congressional primaries, including two against Democrat incumbents. Number two, congressional Republicans delivered flowers and a condolence card to House Minority Leader Hakeem Jeffries at his D.C. office.
0: So crazy.
1: And then number one, this is just a big story, man. Under the Biden administration, the DEA allowed a staggering amount of fentanyl to be trafficked into New Mexico. They're trying to catch bigger fish in the drug trade, but whistleblowers tell the AP they're mostly just sitting back and watching millions of pills go into the community. And again, I mean, New Mexico, it's been just heartbreak after heartbreak there because nationwide overdose deaths dropped about 14% last year. New Mexico saw a 21% increase in fatal ODs. And so there's a lot of...
0: You got a family member that OD'd. Is that a lawsuit?
1: You do wonder.
2: Yeah.
0: I wonder, too.
1: And it's really hard to sue the federal government for claims like that. But, yeah, I mean, Somebody needs to do something because, I mean, I, there are a lot of guilty consciences in the DEA people part of this operation who are going, we poisoned the community. We killed people. There's no doubt. Man. There's no doubt about it. And
0: it's awful.
1: Yeah, the amount that was seized last year in that record bust in Albuquerque, mm-hmm. that wasn't even the majority of what they let get to the streets. Under the Biden administration. It's just really sad. But those are the top five stories that we are watching today. 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
0: Speaking of lawsuits, you see YouTube settled that lawsuit brought by a 16-year-old Florida kid who said their features played a role in his social media addiction and harmed his mental health. They did. They settled for a whole lot of money.
2: Really?
0: Yes. And there's been a lot of these suits that a lot of times the results of you don't see much in the news. Mm-hmm. They're talking about this follows a March verdict in a separate California case, which a jury determined Meta and Google were negligent after a young woman alleged that the whole attention-grabbing design features played a role in her addiction. And they were instructed to pay $4.2 million in damages. That was Meta. Google had to pay $1.8
2: million. Dang.
0: Man. And there are like 3,300 lawsuits regarding addiction claims against social media out there. They have the money, though, to just keep paying it. This is the Markley Van Camp and Robin Show. See where it all goes, man. I mean, they knew they were addicting kids. They didn't care.
1: Oh, for sure.
2: Well, no, I mean... Tobacco companies, they were addicting people, too. And
0: yes.
2: You know.
0: But that calmed pregnant women. That's what doctors were telling us at the time in the 60s.
2: You know, 7 out of 10 doctors smoke Camels.
0: Well, yeah. By the way, did your mom smoke when she was pregnant with you?
2: No.
0: No?
2: No. There's no excuse. I dropped on my head, maybe, but that wasn't no smoking.
0: No. I'm pretty sure that was in play.
2: For you?
0: no one knew any better at that time.
2: Well, she hit it.
0: Yeah. And that's probably why when I was four, man, I was just one heater after another, just one camel after another, you know, started early. All right, we got to get hilarious news update and what's your story straight ahead.

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2: News. I'm Therese Crowley. Markets rally with oil crashing briefly to $69 a barrel. President Trump orders the DOJ to investigate why gas prices aren't dropping as fast. Democrats complain that he's canceled signing the Road to Housing Reform Bill till the Senate passes the Save America Act for voter ID.
3: These posters and the president's words kind of speak for themselves. He doesn't care about their financial situation. That's the answer.
2: Democrat Pete Aguilar, as socialists sweep three seats in the New York Democrat primary. House Speaker Mike Johnson.
4: It's going to decide the direction of the country. Are we going to maintain our status as a constitutional republic on our 250th anniversary? 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
2: And moderate Democrat Josh Gottheimer tells Fox.
5: Socialists are socialists. 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They try to crash our party, the Democratic Party.
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7: Here's your AccuWeather forecast. This afternoon, expect a mix of sunshine and clouds with a high of 78. Tonight will be mostly cloudy with a chance of late showers and temperatures dropping to a low of 61. Tomorrow will bring cloudy skies with a few showers and a thunderstorm, bringing the potential for localized damaging wind gusts. The high will reach 77. Tomorrow night, expect the clouds to break up as temperatures fall to 62 degrees. With the AccuWeather forecast, I'm meteorologist Jason Caterina for News Talk 1480 WHBC.
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3: This is Tom Hamilton, WHBC, celebrating its 100th anniversary. Congratulations to everyone.
4: Third inning. Patrick Bailey leads things off for the Guardians. Scoreless game. He's facing right-hander Eric Fetty. Here's the pitch. And Bailey swings, taps it to third. Backhand stop by Vargas. And he throws across the diamond in time for the out. One pitch, one down. Jim Rosenhaus along with Jason Kipnis joining us here in Chicago with Hammy. Off for the remainder of the road trip, which ends here today. And Tom will be back on Friday when the Guardians open a new homestand against the Mariners. Friday night with a 7-10 start. Number 9 hitter Stephen Kwan steps in. No score in this one. Here's the pitch. And it's in there for a strike. And this is the Hyundai Grand Slam giveaway inning. Karen Rusko of Parma is our contestant today. Here's the 0-1. Down low, 1-1. If the Guardians hit a grand slam here in the third, Karen Rusko of Parma wins a Hyundai Kona, courtesy of your Northern Ohio Hyundai dealers. The 1-1, swung on, line there left side, base hit in the left field. Kwan's aboard with a leadoff single.
5: That was a vintage Kwan swing right there. Hitting it where it's pitched, not doing too much with it, staying balanced. Bat path looked a lot better that way. You can tell it's gotten a little long at times, a little bit more dip in the barrel than I'm accustomed to seeing. Normally he's so direct to the ball, and it was so fun to watch. But that swing looked like it there.
4: So top of the lineup now, and Travis Bazzano will step in. He struck out to open the game today. What a road trip it's been for him, though, as he swings and misses for strike one. The big rip. Hitting 357 on the trip with 3 home runs and 7 runs driven in. A lot of that on Saturday night in Houston. 2 of the home runs, 5 of the RBIs in a career night, a 4-hit night for him in Houston. Throw to first, diving back in is Kwan. I say career night for Bazzano, all 49 games worth.
5: Statement still holds true.
4: Yes. But a really good rookie season going for Bazzano. Here's the 0-1. Swung on, and there's a tapper slowly hit to the second baseman by drop to the back for one. But Bazzano's flying down the line, and Montgomery, the shortstop, doesn't even throw to first. 2 down in the inning. Bazzano at first now.
5: Hit too little softly to kind of turn it on double play, though. But hit right at the guy, nothing you can really do. He seems just a little out in front right now today, but Travis, that he has these first 2 games of this series. He's got that left. He kind of looks giddy. He kind of wants to do damage on the ball, but sometimes you have to make sure that you're letting the ball travel, even more so than.
4: Now Brian Rocchio steps in. He struck out his first time up, and he swings and misses for strike one.
5: They're coming out swinging right now. There's a lot of first pitch swings of some at bats so far, so you can tell that that's what they've talked about a little bit. Team approach. They're not waiting around for 2 strikes. And so they're probably talking like, hey, we're giving up too many early strikes in the count where we're not doing damage. We're just letting them get ahead of us. So let's be ready to swing for the first pitch on.
4: It's 0-1 on Rocchio with Bazzano at first. No score. Long set. Now the pitch. Swung on. Foul back into the screen. And it's 0-2 on Rocchio. A switch hitter. Had it from the right side. First time up. Against Murphy, the opener. And now Fetty, a right-hander. He came on last inning. 2 outs. Fetty from the stretch. Here's his pitch. And it's swung on, looped toward the third baseman, making the catch. Come a little humpback liner as Vargas side retired as Rocchio's retired, and we'll head to the bottom of the third inning. No score from Chicago.
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4: Tristan Peters will lead things off for Chicago in a scoreless game, bottom of the third inning, facing Tanner Bibee. Here's the pitch, and it's up high for ball one. Peters, left-handed hitting outfielder, batting .289 with three homers, 24 driven in. Former Tampa Bay Ray, picked up in the offseason, the 1-0. Down low, 2-0. That's the thing with the White Sox. They have all these young players who are reaching the major leagues and contributing, but they've made some nice moves on the fringes, acquiring players, veteran players to plug in, who've had really good years.
5: I think you need that for a structure of a lineup.
4: The 2-0 is chopped to first. Nice, easy hop for the first baseman, Manzardo. Steps on the back for the out, one away.
5: Rather just for a structure of a team. I think you want that blend of rookies coming up who are bringing that excitement, that energy, that everything's new to them for the first time. You want those guys who have been in it before to kind of steer them in the right path and talk to them about everything. And you want those kind of those journeymen who are excited to have any opportunity at all. And just, I mean, well, everybody should be excited about any opportunity to get this league. It's so much fun to put on a uniform.
4: Here's Jacob Gonzalez, and he takes a pitch down low. Now, this is one of the young prospects, former first-round pick not too long ago, 2023, 15th overall. Here comes the 1-0 pitch, and it's swung on and skied high in the air to right. Going back initially, Watson, now he has to charge in, and he makes the running catch. Not that far from the infield. My goodness.
5: I think he thought that was just an infield fly ball right off the bat. He almost kind of took a few steps slow, walking a little bit. He didn't realize that whether it was the wind or something was going to blow that a little bit further out than he thought. And he was almost playing back on the warning track. He was playing real deep and right. So he kind of then turned on those burners and came in real hot for that one. So made it a little bit harder than needed to.
4: Two up, two down.
5: Yeah.
4: Sam Antonacci steps in. Popped a short his first time. Pitched to him. Outside for a ball. Hey, go back to that. Just the joy of putting the uniform on in the big leagues.
5: Every day. Every day. Again, my perspective hasn't changed too much. I think maybe it's even grown in my love for the game. But it was an honor to wear a jersey every day.
4: The 1-0 misses down.
5: I never played for money. I never played for a contract. I always, I just loved playing under the lights and in front of big crowds. I thought it was just the coolest thing in the world. So I think now it's like, if you ask me right after I retired.
4: The 2-0 pitch, swung on, popped it up, foul, third base side, maybe a play for Schneeman, runs out of room.
5: I think if you asked me after I retired, my answer would have been a little different, but I probably would have been lying through my teeth where I said I probably didn't like the game or didn't miss the game and all those answers, but I think it's because I had wanted to keep playing so bad. I've seen guys who are, I didn't think they were better than me, and they were still playing, so I was mad at the game. But now that years have passed, and I know for a fact I can't be playing anymore, it's easier for me to say and realize how much I enjoy playing this game.
4: Here's the 2-1. Swing and a miss. 2-2 the count on Antonacci.
5: Because you don't get to play forever, and I think that's what makes it beautiful. I think you can only get a certain amount of time to play this game, and you hope you do everything you can to stretch it into as long as you can, but Father Time starts calling to everybody at some point.
4: Now the 2-2. Swung on, looped foul, out of play, third base side again.
5: I think that's why, I mean, you know this, or a lot of maybe more Clevelanders would know this about me, where it's like they've heard of, if I would maybe throw a helmet here or a bat here or there or two, I just wanted to be good or wanted to do well so bad that because I just wanted to make sure that I kept playing for so long. And There are times I for sure gripped it too tight, and that might have been counterproductive, but yeah.
4: The 2-2 swung on, line drive up the middle, base hit into center field. Antonacci reaches on a two-out single. You know, there was that room behind the Guardians dugout that
5: you do know about the room.
4: That, you know,
5: the remodeling.
4: The remodeling. I think they saved a portion, at least a wall with some dents in it.
5: I think there's
4: a memento.
5: Yeah, there was one time I think I took a bat. It wasn't my bat. This is something you should never do. Well, you should never really throw a bat or anything like that. But I just found the worst looking bat I could find.
4: Miguel Vargas, the batter. With Antonacci, a threat to run at first. Here's the pitch. Up and in.
5: And I was one of those guys, I'll be throwing a little tantrum down there or something, or slamming stuff, or taking off a wood door with my bat. And you could tell me a joke, and I would laugh in the middle of it. So I literally got it out of my system, and right after my last slam, I was ready to joke and be back in the game and all that stuff. So I really was kind of getting it out of my system. Not that it's an excuse.
4: The 1-0. In there for a strike.
5: But I couldn't find one of my bats.
6: Previous pitches called a strike.
5: Okay.
4: Yeah, we have an ABS challenge from Vargas.
5: But I couldn't find one of my bats, so I was like, okay, well, there's some BP
6: balls. Balls on the third. Chicago has 2,000 men.
4: That was a ball.
5: And I just start going to town on this helmet rack. And I was like, thank God there's this crappy bat right there. And then inning later, I'm down there looking at the bat again on the computer or something like that.
4: Here's the pitch to Vargas. After a long hold by Bybee, here it comes. Up and in. Snap throw to first. Back safely. Antonacci.
5: And this is going to be a second Ryan Rayburn name drop where we mentioned yesterday. But Ryan Rayburn comes down and any later, almost grabs me by my jersey, goes, hey, man, if you're going to take a bat and slam some stuff, I'm fine with that. But take your own bat. Why'd you use my gamer bat? And I'm already like, it's out of my system. And I was like, that's your gamer bat, Ryan? I was like, this is the big leagues. We can get you better bats than that.
4: The 3-0 swung on, lined in the left, a base hit. Moving up 90 feet, Antonacci, he'll hold at second. Back-to-back singles now with two down, couple of men on for the White Sox in the third of a scoreless game.
5: He didn't find it as funny. I mean, obviously, he's got over. We all have a boxes of bats down there, and we got better ones, but moral of the story, don't touch anybody else's stuff if you're throwing a little kid tantrum down there.
4: That's rule number one.
5: That's definitely, yeah. Don't hurt yourself. Don't touch other people's stuff. Respect the environment to a degree.
4: Andrew Benintendi, the batter, pitched to him. Trying to check his swing. Couldn't do it. Strike one.
5: And was it never punch with your throwing hand?
4: No.
5: Full Durham.
4: Yep. 0-1 the count. He's ready. Here's the pitch. Inside, ball one. I should know this, but did you ever play in the Carolina League on your way up?
5: Yeah, Kinston.
4: In Durham?
5: Kinston.
4: They would have been in AAA.
5: They would have been AAA, so they were the AAA for Tampa Bay.
4: Okay.
5: Oh, yeah.
4: Here comes the 1-1. Swung on, cued slowly to third, up with it, Schneeman, short way to second, in time for the out, Rocchio covering, side retired. Bybee works out of the jam, three complete in Chicago on a sunny late afternoon. No score.
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4: Guardians, White Sox, no score. Fourth inning now. David Fry leads it off. First pitch swinging. Bounces one to short. Up with it, Montgomery throws him out at first. One pitch, one down. And the Guardians continue to be aggressive against Eric Fetty.
14: You could tell that. They definitely have talked about swinging first pitches here. Still got to make it a strike. But no one's getting beats. I do like that. Nobody's really late. I like the fact that, I mean, that's not having success too much yet, but I like the fact that they're at least on time and if not early.
4: Kyle Manzardo, the batter. Fly to center his first time up. Here's the pitch. And it's on the inside corner for a strike. He was the last batter to face the opener, Chris Murphy. Murphy retired the four batters he faced. Then Fetty comes on, and they'll let him go as long as he can. Here's the 0-1. Up and in. 1-1 the count on Manzardo. No runs, one hit for the Guardians. No runs, three hits for Chicago. A 1-1 pitch. On the outside corner for a strike. Good changeup. Step up to the plate at BP Live. It's Saturday, July the 11th at Progressive Field. Your chance to take batting practice on the field. Shag fly balls. Play catch in the outfield. 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Pitch is down low to Manzardo. And the count's now 2-2. Final game of a nine-game road swing for the Guardians. Three cities. The 2-2 swung on, and that's looped to shallow center. That'll get down for a base hit. Manzardo aboard with a one-out single.
14: Well, good job staying through a changeup right there. I think he had thrown it a couple times in that at-bat already, and that one caught the most of the plate that he could do something with, at least. The other one was almost looked like he wanted to challenge it on the outside part. He didn't agree that it was a strike. But this one was a little bit closer and able to stay through for a single up the middle. Good piece of hitting.
4: Now Reese Hoskins, who walked his first time up. Bright sunshine now here in Chicago. The pitch inside for a ball. And what that means, we have the late day shadows starting to become a factor. They're pulling over the first base side of the infield just inside the foul line. So the hitter's in shadows. The pitcher is in sunshine. The 1-0 in there for a strike, 1-1.
14: Maybe that's why they're swinging early, to get the most at-bats before the shadows come and all that stuff.
4: So explain for the fans, why is this such a challenge when you have shadows figuring
14: it
4: in?
14: It just enters another dimension to the difficulty of hitting a baseball, I think, when it comes.
4: The 1-1, swing and a miss.
14: When you're trying so hard to pick up the seams of a ball or to pick up the pitcher's arm rotation or the hand slot, if it's bright, if the sun's beaming down on it, it kind of gives that glare and you can't pick up the seams anymore at all. If it's the shadows, now it's going from maybe brightness to a shade, and it's changing the element of what you're trying to see right there. And it's just making it harder.
4: The 1-2, that missed upstairs, not by much.
14: Instead of your brain being able to process the spin of a ball from in the daylight, I think in watching that the whole way into a strike zone, now it has to process it, now it crosses over to a shadow, and you're like, okay, is it still doing the same thing as it was? You kind of just have to fill in the blanks from when it changes from the bright to the dark.
4: The 2-2, swing and a miss, strike three. Hoskins down on strikes for the second out in the inning. Still no score. We're in the fourth. Top half, Khalil Watson will step in. That's the first strikeout for Fetty.
14: You know, some guys can wear glasses. I think that kind of alleviates a little bit of their eyesight and helps them kind of keep it one shade throughout to some degree. I wasn't that guy. I couldn't really wear glasses or never did too much when I hit.
4: Pitch to Watson down low and outside. Watson walked his first time up. Oh, it's amazing after getting that first hit in his major league career Monday night. How relaxed he has been since. And he swings and drills one high and deep to right center, but moving over, making the catch, the center fielder, Peters. Well struck by Watson, but he's retired. And so are the Guardians in the fourth. After three and a half, still no score. Guardians and White Sox on the south side.
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4: Kyle Teal leads things off for the White Sox, bottom half of inning number four, and he takes a fastball strike from Tanner Bibee. Teal was hit by a pitch his first time up. Former first-round draft pick of the Red Sox, but came over in that Garrett Crochet trade that has worked so well for Chicago. The 0-1, breaking ball. He tried to check his swing, couldn't do it. It's 0-2. No score in this one. This one shaping up similar to last night. Great pitching from Parker Messick and Sean Burke.

0: Here comes Bybee's 1-0 pitch. Swung on, popped it up, foul. Back behind home plate and out of play. Just about
1: almost.
0: You want one to come in here?
1: Always.
0: You do?
1: Always.
0: All right.
1: And I expect you to catch it.
0: Well, you might be not disappointed, I'm just going to say. Here comes the 1-1. Down low, 2-1. The track record is not good.
2: I can tell you right now.
1: Yeah, but now I'm finally in a position to be like, well, why didn't you catch that ball?
2: Oh, that's true.
0: Funny how that comes full circle.
1: Yeah.
0: Here's the 2-1. Swung on, popped up, and that's out towards shallow left. Under it is Rocchio, who makes the catch for the second out of the inning. I never questioned it. You made an error? That was tough.
1: That's the toughest plays I've ever seen. You make an error.
0: I can't believe it. Yeah. They gave him an error.
1: How the turntables.
0: Two up, two down here in the fourth. We're joined by Jason Kipnis here in Chicago. A Chicago kid, this is fun. You get to stay at home, huh?
1: This is nice, yeah.
0: Chase Mydroth, the batter. Here comes the pitch from Tanner Bibee. And it's up and in. A little chin music.
1: Hey-o.
0: And you always like coming here. This was your spot. And fun to see it jumping a little bit again.
1: Yeah, yeah. I don't want them to win any of these games versus Cleveland. I don't want them to win the division, anything like that. But as a Chicago native, it is fun to have the White Sox being decent again. I will say that. It's hard to not say that.
0: The 1-0 on the outside corner for a strike. And they had 28,000 here on a Tuesday night last night. And those folks were into the game.
1: I mean, just any city's more fun when their teams are doing well. Their sports teams are doing well.
0: Here's the 1-1. Swung on, blasted high, but foul down the left side and out of play.
1: It gives a good rivalry between the Sox and the Cubs. So, yeah, everybody knows I do a little bit of marquee TV with the Cubs, too. But it's just... it's just because I live here, Cleveland people. It's just because I live here. I wanted to stay in the game, and it's closer to me. Otherwise, I would do Cleveland full-time if I could or chose to. I don't know if they would have let me, but.
0: Here's the 1-2 outside and low, 2-2. And you did get back to Cleveland for the 10-year anniversary of the 2016 club.
1: Been back a couple times. I always try to find my way back. I love it there.
0: Here's the 2-2 pitch. Swung on, popped it up, foul. Upper deck, first base side. Two down. Base is empty here in the fourth inning. No score. 2-hour, 40-minute rain delay today. That's why we're playing now. If you're driving home, drive time back in Cleveland. Great to have you with us. Here comes the 2-2. Swing and a miss, strike three. Got him to chase. Mydroth down on strikes to retire the side. The second strikeout for Tanner Bibee, and we'll head to the fifth. Guardians nothing, White Sox nothing.
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4: Daniel Schneeman starts it for the Guardians. 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
4: Jim Rosenhaus along with Jason Kipnis back with you at Rate Field in Chicago. Late start due to rain today, but great weather now as Patrick Bailey steps in and takes a pitch outside for a ball. Nick Heppner, our on-site engineer here in the booth. Brian Motze back at Command Center in downtown Cleveland. Final day of a 9-game road trip for the Guardians. Eric Fetty on the mound for Chicago. Here's his 1-0 pitch, and Bailey takes a strike on the outside corner. 1-1 the count. Bailey tapped to third his first time up. He has swung the bat extremely well of late. The average, here's the pitch, outside for a ball. The average with Cleveland, now in his 24th game since the trade from the Giants, it's up to 238 after a slow start, and that has been moving upward quickly. The home run, six driven in. The 2-1 swung on and fouled back. 2-2 the count. And he made one of the great scoring plays for the Guardians late in the game the other night. Instead of sliding at home plate, avoided the tag by going in standing up and made it.
6: I think that they say that he kind of referenced running to first base, that you don't slide because it's faster just to keep running. And that's why he chose to stand up.
4: The 2-2 is up high for ball three.
6: Sometimes it works. Hey, sometimes everything works.
4: You got to figure the catcher's waiting for the slide, so.
6: I mean, again, the catcher caught the good scoop by the catcher, but put the glove right to the front of the plate expecting the slide.
4: The 3-2 swung on, fouled back.
6: So it was a perfect time to do it. And there's no way to really know of it. I mean, I guess you could read the catcher if you have enough time, and you're assuming that's where his glove's going, but. I mean, if he made that kind of split-second decision at that time, what a play. Even more of a heads-up play.
4: The payoff pitch. Swung on, slapped to third. Smothered on the short hop by Vargas. Throws to first, and he got him. Oh, what a play by Vargas.
6: Those kind of plays just really grind your gear as a hitter. When you do everything right, you work your way back into a good hitter's count, swing at the right pitch, hit it the right way, hit it where it's pitched, and defense sometimes makes a play. You just got to remember, there's a major league defense out there waiting for you.
4: Now Vargas with a great play. He's having a tremendous season offensively. And stepping in is Stephen Kwan. Here's the pitch, and it's on the outside corner for a strike. And he's trying to become the first White Sox third baseman to make the All-Star team since Joe Creedy back in 2008.
6: Oh, I love watching Joe Creedy play.
4: How about that?
6: It was Joe Creedy, Canerco, Aaron Rowan years, Scotty Pods.
4: Here's the 1-1, up high, 2-1.
6: There's a lot of Cleveland people who probably didn't like that team too much, but just remember, I wasn't with you yet. I was an impressionable boy.
4: A lot of those guys on the 2005 World Series champs here in Chicago. Yep. Here's the 2-1. Swung on, and that's lifted to shallow center, and that drops for a base hit. Kwan's now 2-for-2.
6: Man, we talked about this the other night about him. I think good hitters get jammed, and he was always doing that. He was just hitting it where it's pitched, taking what they give you, but good hitters get jammed. I think they let the ball travel deep to allow themselves even more time to recognize, and that's twice kind of now that he's absolutely just let it really travel in, forced his way up through the middle with his swing and gotten two hits to reward himself for it. That's the old Kwan we've seen right there. That was nice.
4: Travis Bazzana steps in, takes a fastball outside for ball one. Bazzana 0 for 2, batting with two down and a runner at first in a scoreless game. Fifth inning.
6: Now we said he was a little antsy in his first two at-bats. I hope maybe after watching Kwan kind of get jammered there, maybe kind of...
4: Pitch to him, fastball strike on the outside corner.
6: Kind of take notes and follow suit and let the ball travel a little bit. He's not one of them, but when guys are slumping, you're in your mind, you just want to barrel up everything, and that's just not the way to hit always.
4: Here comes the 1-1. Off speed, outside.
6: And let me elaborate on that, because there's people who are like, what do you mean you don't want to barrel stuff up? Well, it's like when you hit off the tee or you're doing flips on an outside pitch, you're like, oh, I got to hit a home run to left center. The pitch is in the inside. I got to hit a home run to right center. You're like, that's not how you hit. Sometimes a pitch in its location just calls for a single that way.
4: The 2-1. Low and outside. Another changeup.
6: But it's hard to remember that sometimes. And I think when you're slumping, you always think of, oh, I got to have more hits and hit for a higher average. Let me work on staying through this ball on the outside. And then you see this pitch on the outside. You're like, I'm going to stay through it. But it's not even a pitch you should be hitting anyways.
4: The 3-1 strike called on the outside corner.
6: Good pitcher's pitch right there. That was never really a strike. A sweeper on the outside that started away and came back to just nick the strike zone. That's not what you want on a 3-1 pitch. A good take.
4: Now it's 3-2 on Travis Bazzana. Juan at first, he'll release and head to second. Here it comes, and it's swung on and drilled to right on a line, but caught by Montgomery. Line drive from Bazzana, but right at the right fielder, Montgomery. Side retired after 4.5 here in Chicago. Guardians nothing. And the White Sox, nothing on the Cleveland Clinic Radio Network.
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4: Tanner Bibee back to work. Bottom of the fifth inning. Scoreless game. Braden Montgomery, the batter, swings and cues one foul over to his own on-deck circle. Bottom third of the lineup due in against Bibee. Shades of the early season when run support was hard to come by for him. Hence the record at just 2-8 despite pitching well most of the year. Here's his 0-1. Swung on, ripped on the ground, one hop to short, grabbed by Rocchio, fires to first in time for the out.
6: Kind of a low liner in the infield, but Rocchio really rounded the ball well on that. Rocchio, the footwork on him at short was really good on that one. The way he rounded made that play easier for him. If you try to do just a backhanded pick like that, might not have gone so well. But that's good infielders use their footwork to put them in the best position to field the ball.
4: Now Tristan Peters, first pitch swinging, swings and misses for strike one.
6: Or so I've heard.
4: Now wait a minute.
6: I think people said that.
4: Give yourself some credit. As you were saying earlier, though, you're having a career outfielder and you had to move in to the infield to make room for someone else. Here's a bouncing ball, foul outside of first. And someone else being Grady Sizemore at the time when you were drafted.
6: They did, and I always considered myself a baseball player first. So when they came to me at Instructs, I was drafted, went to short season in Mahoning Valley Scrappers, shout out. Then they call you back to Goodyear, Arizona, Instructs for about 20 days. And I had Travis Fryman and some other coaches call me over and hit me a bucket of ground balls. They gave me someone else's infield glove.
4: Here's the 0-2. Swung on, yanked foul way upstairs into the upper deck first base side.
6: They gave me someone else's infield glove, hit me a bucket of balls, and I remember I think I had made every play, and it was probably hideous, but never really saw my outfield glove again. And it was like you can be comfortable in center field, maybe at double A or triple A behind Grady and never get a call up, or you could be uncomfortable in the big leagues if you work your way up.
4: The 0-2 bounced in there.
6: Because they had liked my bat. They thought of a college bat. I thought I was myself confident in my abilities there and was going to move up fast the way I could hit. But when you just make that switch from outfield to infield and expect it to kind of go on, they put you on a fast path. I wasn't going to argue that. They're telling me this is my way up to the big leagues. I was going to take it.
4: Here comes the 1-2 from Bybee. Swung on, line caught by the first baseman, Manzardo. Two up, two down. Hey, Marathon knows that fans are the true co-pilot of any team. Marathon, here to keep you and your team fueled up all season long. Marathon, driven together. Now two up, two down for the White Sox, and their number nine hitter, Jacob Gonzalez, will step in. He flied to right first time up. Here's the pitch. And it's swung on, fouled back just under our
6: one
4: location.
6: One above us, one below us.
4: Zeroing in. What was the toughest part about the switch from outfield to second?
6: It's a completely different game. When you're in the outfield, the whole game's kind of in front of you. And when you move to the infield, you're surrounded by the game. There's always a place to be. There's always a kind of there's more sprint work, I think, in the outfield.
4: The 0-1, swung on, foul back again.
6: They're trying to get us one. I think you're a little bit more quick first step, shiftier in the infield. Have to have a little bit better hands. There's not really bad hops from fly balls, as they say. And so I'm sure there's some Cleveland people that know or think that I could have been maybe a smoother infielder at times. I didn't really care as long as the play was made.
4: 0-2 is yanked foul past the first base dugout.
6: I didn't really care how it looked as long as the guy was out. I just didn't care as long as the play was made.
4: Well, I'm going to say 9 years doing that, it probably was okay.
6: 9 years of winging it.
4: Surely if it wasn't going well, they might have done something before that. Here comes the 0-2 pitch to Gonzalez. Swing and a foul tip.
6: So that's why, I mean, there's these kids who are flashy nowadays or add stuff. I say that you want to look the coolest up in the big leagues, make the play. That's how you're going to look the coolest. Get the out. Don't add a glove flip here or something there. Don't make an easy play harder by trying to increase the difficulty.
4: Bybee with the 0-2 delivery. Swung on, and there's a high fly ball just to the left of center, moving over the center fielder, Kwan, and he makes the catch to retire Gonzalez. And the White Sox in the fifth through five, still scoreless on the south side of Chicago.
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4: No score in Chicago. We're underway in the sixth inning as Brian Rocchio shows bunt, takes a pitch outside for ball one. Eric Fetty throwing well for the Sox. Tanner Bibee terrific for the Guardians. Here's Fetty's 1-0 to Rocchio. He swings and fouls it back. And quickly it's 1-1 on Brian Rocchio. Enbridge Gas Ohio wants to remind you, whether you're an individual or a contractor, state law requires you call 811 before you dig to have underground utilities marked. Here's the pitch to Rocchio, and he swings and lines it to right field. That'll get down for a base hit. And Rocchio's aboard with a leadoff single.
6: The last couple of the hits have been on Fetty's changeup. I think that's the pitch. He kind of can locate it for a strike on the outside, and then in the middle of the at-bat, when it's already kind of two or three pitches into the at-bat, the changeups are getting too much of the plate, and guys are staying through the baseball.
4: Now David Fry, Guardians trying to snap this scoreless tie, get out of here with a win after dropping the first two. Close games, one-run games.
6: Come on.
4: Here's the pitch on the inside corner for a strike. Fry today. As fly to right, bounce to short. Right-handed hitter. Fetty, the right-hander, working from the stretch now with Rocchio at first. Here's the pitch. There's a strike on the outside corner, and quickly it's 0-2 on Fry. The count on Fry. Here it comes. Swung on, line to short, and bobbled by Montgomery. He'll have no play.
6: Ooh, man, we will take that right now. Hard hit ball by Fry into the six hole. Montgomery was there with only one step to his right. I think he thought he had to rush a little bit more than he did because he kind of bobbled the transfer out when he had more time. He could have taken his time, planted his feet because Fry's not the fastest of runners. And he just bobbled the transfer. Now we got first and second because of it, and hopefully something brewing here.
4: Up to the plate, Kyle Manzardo. As the Guardians.
6: Pinch runner.
4: Go with a pinch runner and Petey Halpin at first base. So Fry's day is done after he reaches. And now the speedy Petey Halpin checks in at first with Rocchio at second.
6: You don't see too many Petey's.
4: Here's the pitch to Manzardo. And it's on the inside corner for a strike.
6: I mean, I don't hate it. I like it. Yeah. Petey Halpin kind of rolls off the tongue well, but
4: it does.
6: Peter, Pete. Not too many adult Peteys.
4: Here's the 0-1. Up and in. And it's 1-1. And it kind of goes together with, he's got great speed, so Speedy Petey Halpin.
6: Speedy Petey.
4: Yeah. He's in there now as a pinch runner.
6: Did you come up with that?
4: It's the 1-1. In tight, 2-1. I feel like it's out there somewhere else, too, probably.
6: Are you putting it out there?
4: No. 2-1 to count. Here's the pitch. Outside and low for ball three.
6: Okay, big pitch here.
4: Fetty, he's been on since the second and in a lot of his appearances, and again he's mainly a starter, but They've used an opener on a regular basis for him, especially lately. Here's the 3-1. Outside, ball four. A check swing for Manzardo. And that'll load him up for Reese Hoskins. Nobody out in the inning. And this is where, if you were the Guardians, the White Sox committed an error. And for both of these teams, the way these games have been played in this series, they have to play good defense. Yeah. Can they take advantage of a miscue?
6: Well, the it's almost two separate sentences. You have to play good defense, and then can you take good advantage of the miscues or advantage of when you have guys on base?
4: The pitch to Hoskins. In tight, ball one.
6: I think that's been kind of Cleveland's demise a little bit, is they've gotten some guys on base but haven't quite had the chance to get that hit across, or that hit that kind of just loops in and puts up a crooked number. Would love one here. This is the inning now.
4: A 1-0. Down low, 2-0. Good patience by Hoskins.
6: It is. You see Fetty kind of aiming. He's not liking this traffic right now. He's starting to get a little bit too precise with his pitches instead of just throwing it. He's trying to be too careful.
4: White Sox have action in their bullpen. A lefty is starting to heat it up, but it's Fetty's game right now.
6: Let's make it Reese's game right now.
4: 2-0 the count on Hoskins. Here's the pitch. In there for a strike on the inside corner.
6: That's fine looking fastball. Got a little sweeper there from a 2-0. Not the one you want.
4: The left-hander in the pen is Brandon Eisert. Heating it up. 2-1 the count on Hoskins. The pitch to him. Swing and a miss. High fastball. He swung under it.
6: See, you got to pick one. If you're going to take that slider on the 2-0, that tells me you're looking fastball. Then he just got fastball. It was a little up, but not way up in the zone. You'd like him to be more ready then if he is looking fastball. But here we go.
4: The 2-2. Down low. Ball three. He laid off.
6: Good take right there. That was definitely a pitcher's pitch right there. I would have swung. A good take by Reese right there. Full count. Stick to that zone. You just worked.
4: Big pitch in this game with the bases loaded, nobody out. The 3-2, swing and a miss, strike three.
6: That's frustrating. Had a couple good pitches to hit in that at bat and didn't really put them in play, so that's got to be frustrating. But still got bases loaded, only one out. That pitch was not a pitcher's pitch. I think Fetty, if you asked him, it's not where he wanted to throw it. That's right over the middle of the plate. Reese just kind of swung under it. Maybe tried to do too much with that pitch.
4: Yeah, Khalil Watson will step in. Watson with a walk and a fly ball to center has swung the bat extremely well the last two games. The rookie in his first week in the major leagues. Here's the pitch to him. Fastball strike on the outside corner.
6: That's fine, not you. Oh, cutter on the outside, up and away. Unless you're looking out over the plate like that. Way out over the plate like that. That's not your pitch yet. But I might expand the zone a little bit here. Just widen what I'm swinging at.
4: The 0-1. Swung on line. Left field. Base hit. One run is in. They're going to wave Halpin around. Here's the throw. And it pops free at home plate. Halpin is safe. On his way to third. And in
6: yes,
4: safely
6: sir.
4: With a slide is Manzardo. And a double. Actually, a single driving in two runs for Khalil Watson, who ends up at second base.
6: I was going to say, he's only got a couple of hits under his belt, but Watson's the guy I want at the plate right now. He's had the most confident swings. And when I said expand his zone a little bit, it's exactly what he did. Another curveball, but it was something out over the plate. Kind of a little bit of a, just a little bit of a bend, more a little bit more bend than the first pitch of that at bat already. But all the runners read it well. Everyone's advancing on the throw. Long throw for the center fielder to come into. Catcher couldn't handle the hop. Head first slide into home, and we're up 2-0 now.
4: Oh, the Guardians break the scoreless tie. The rookie, Khalil Watson, becoming a force in a lineup that is looking for a bat that can get hot. And Watson has been the last two games. Comes up big here, and it's a pitching change for the White Sox as they go to their bullpen. We'll take a timeout. 2-0, Cleveland in front.
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4: Brandon Eisert, the left-hander, is on to pitch. For the White Sox, Guardians have two runs in. Runners at second and third, infield in for Daniel Schneeman. As the left-handed hitting outfielder and sometimes infielder, third base today, looks at a pitch up high for a ball, and the count's 1-1 on Schneeman. Khalil Watson with a two-run single. Plates the runs. He's now at second. Here's the pitch. Swing and a miss. 1-2 to count on Schneeman.
6: And a good move by Vogt, bringing in Speedy Petey there. Put the pressure on that scoring second run right there. Big second run.
4: David Fry had reached on an error. Petey Halpin pinch ran, and he's able to score on a close play at home plate.
6: Pushing the right buttons.
4: Here's the 1-2. Swung on, fouled off. And we kind of mentioned it early that if you're on the bench, be ready.
6: Amen.
4: Because they have been using everybody on the bench almost every night.
6: Well, that always applies, especially, but there's always, you're accustomed maybe to your roles, but in lineups like this where there's a lot of mix and matching, you're always ready.
4: The 1-2, swing and a miss, strike three. Schneeman down on strikes, two down.
6: That's tough. The left on left right there, you're trying so hard just to put it in play because you know you just need, that's all you need to do to get that run in that maybe you chase a pitch you're not normally going to swing at. It's off the plate a little bit. That's where kind of where you have to kind of tone down what you want to do, because what you want to do is obviously have success right there and get the guy in, but it's going to lead you to maybe some bad habits or swinging at some bad pitches.
4: Here's Patrick Bailey, the pitch to him on the inside corner for a strike. Bailey a switch hitter, so he can turn around and back from the right side now. He's 0 for 2. Could be 1 for 2, but Miguel Vargas at third base made a terrific play in Bailey's last at-bat. Here's the 0-1. Way upstairs for ball one. 2-0 Cleveland. They've taken the lead here in the sixth.
6: About one more knock right here. Not too much to ask.
4: Give a little breathing room to Taylor Bobby.
6: A little breathing room.
4: Here comes the 1-1 to Bailey. Swung on and fouled off at home plate. 1-2 the count on the Guardians catcher. Been a hot hitter lately. Batting well over 300 the last week of games.
6: You hope. This guy's got a 9 ERA in June almost. Come on, baby.
4: The 1-2. Way upstairs. Ball two.
6: Not competitive pitches right there. You might get something out of it by changing the eye level a little bit, but that's because he's staring up at the sky looking at it. The catcher has to jump for that ball. Reset the eyes.
4: Here's the 2-2. Swing and a miss, strike three. Bailey strikes out, side is retired, but the Guardians take the lead on the two-run single from Khalil Watson. We head to the bottom of the sixth. Cleveland 2, Chicago nothing.
0: That's another lost ball. Why do I even play?
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4: Big inning for Tanner Bibee, the sixth. He has a two-run lead now, and he's facing the top of the White Sox lineup third time through. Here's the pitch. Sam Antonacci takes a strike on the outside corner. Antonacci today, 1-for-2 with a single, his last time up in the third inning. Only three hits allowed by Bibee. Here's his pitch. Low and outside for a ball, 1-1.
6: Always a big shutdown inning after you score late in a game like this.
4: And Bibee lets it fly, and it swung on, popped him up. Foul, third base side, and out of play. Bibee at 77 pitches, by the way, and again, he's getting the game deep, and he has done that consistently most of the season, especially lately. Trying to be that stopper for the Guardians. They have dropped three in a row, including the first two in this series. Here's the 1-2. Swung on, ground ball to second. Grabbed by Bazzana, throws to first in time for the out.
6: Hard hit ball, drops down to a knee, block it up like a little goalie right there. That's the benefit of playing second base with a shorter throw. You got more time to do stuff like that. But Bibee's been good all night, all day. Or afternoon, however you want to call it. Feels
4: almost
6: like
4: night.
6: Almost
4: yeah.
6: Night.
4: We're getting there.
6: I'll just have him keep going until maybe he hands the ball off to Cade. I'd like Cade to get another crack at these guys. I'm sure he would, too.
4: Miguel Vargas, the batter. A walk and a single in two trips. Homered last night to win the game, basically. Here's the pitch. And it's on the outside corner for a strike. His home run in the sixth inning snapped a one-all tie, and that was it. 2-1 was the final. 17 bombs on the year for Miguel Vargas. The 0-1 fastball just missed inside. 1-1. The Toyota Highlander has plenty of room and comfort, connectivity for all your devices, and the most advanced safety features. 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Here's the 1-1. Swung on, lined on one hop to the shortstop, Rocchio. Fields and fires low. Good scoop by Manzardo. In time for the out.
6: Had some real nice picks from first basemen this series. Manzardo and Hoskins have had some real nice scoops over there today.
4: Two up, two down. Andrew Benintendi will step in. Guardians with a 2-0 lead. Don't forget, pick up the Guardians Dollar Bank debit card and score exclusive perks like savings at the Guardians team store. 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Benintendi swings and misses. Strike one. He's lined into a double play and bounced into a fielder's choice in two trips. Here's the 0-1 from Tanner Bibee. Just missed outside for a ball. Bibee trying to get through this sixth with a low pitch count and earn the seventh if he can. Here's the 1-1 pitch. Up high for a ball, 2-1. And you love Bibee's outlook. He was pulled in the sixth inning in his last start in Houston, and then the game got away, and he said, look, I'd throw 150 pitches a night if it was up to me, but that's not smart. And that's why he relies on Stephen Vogt to get him out of there. The 2-1, a check swing bouncer foul over to the third base side.
6: No one said us athletes were the smartest of the group.
4: Well, competitive-wise, you want that.
6: Yeah, sometimes, but that's what we might get in our own way, though. That's why we have to be kind of told no at times, too, and because there's times, like, even if you got a lingering injury or anything like that, we're going to tell you that we're going to play and we're going to go until we kind of the wheels fall off.
4: Here comes the 2-2 from Bibee. Swung on, blasted foul, right side, not a play.
6: I just think as athletes, we get so caught up in the moment and the adrenaline and the competitive factor, like you said, that we forget there's a game the next day or there's another start after that we don't always think ahead to how our body's gonna feel. We always just know I can handle it right now, so I should be fine. Well, that's not always the case because your body's gonna react different to it.
4: The 2-2 swung on, popped him up, foul again, this time off to the third base side.
6: To 90 pitches or 130 pitches. But that's where good managers come into position. That's where they push and pull the right strings or push the right buttons, whatever analogy you want to use, cliche you want to use.
4: Now the 2-2.
6: Yes, sir. Oh,
4: strike three. Poured it right in there. Bibee with the strikeout. And there's the shutdown inning after the Guardians.
6: Let's go hit again.
4: Score two in the top of the sixth. They head to the seventh. And it is 2-0 Cleveland.
23: 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It's what they're known for.
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4: Kenny Rota has all the latest Guardians news and scores on Canton's Morning News with Pam Cook. Stephen Kwan gets it started for the Guardians in the seventh, and he takes a pitch outside from Brandon Eisert, who came on last inning, recorded the final two outs in the sixth. After the Guardians had broken through against Eric Fetty, it's 2-0 Cleveland. The pitch to Kwan. Swing and a miss. 1-1 the count. Kwan is 2-for-2 today. A couple of singles.
6: Good-looking singles. Vintage Kwan singles.
4: Now trying to hang in against a tough lefty. Eisert delivers, and it's up high for a ball. 2-1. 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A light slate today of of day games. Here's the pitch. Kwan swings and misses to even the count at 2-2. But with that rain delay, some of the night games getting started in the Eastern time zone. But day baseball, Baltimore, they're in Anaheim. They lead the Angels 5-2. That's the only other day game today. The 2-2 swung on, ground ball slowly hit to the first baseman. Up with it is Gonzalez, flips to the pitcher covering, and Iser just got there in time. One down. All the other action just getting going. No scores to report. We'll fill you in further on the wrap-up show. Top of the lineup now, Travis Bezzana, 0-3. He has struck out, bounced into a fielder's choice, and fly to right.
6: Means he's due.
4: Here's the pitch to him. In there for strike one.
6: Born to be Australia. Have you ever been to Australia?
4: No, you?
6: It's beautiful.
4: Here's the 0-1. And it's up high, 1-1. If Bezzana wasn't playing for the Guardians, he might be working for the Australia Chamber of Commerce. He has nothing but great things to say about his home country. Loves it. Here's the 1-1. Swing and a miss. And it's 1-2. And tries to get back every offseason, obviously. About as far as you have to go.
6: Had a very cool trip there. I did New Zealand and Australia kind of back-to-back weeks.
4: The 1-2 is swung on and missed, strike three.
6: At dinner at the Sydney Opera House, did a walk through a zoo or like an animal sanctuary. Got to pet some kangaroos and feed them and play with some animals. That was outstanding.
4: Brian Rocchio, the batter.
6: Did put a snake around my shoulders. And oh, did not enjoy that.
4: No. Here's the pitch to Rocchio on the inside corner for a strike. How is the food in Australia?
6: Good enough. There's some really good food. So we had some good dinners while we were out there. But there's just beautiful landscape around there.
4: Here comes the 0-1 to Rocchio. Two down, bases empty. And the pitch is up high for a ball.
6: They're in New Zealand where I think Lord of the Rings was shot. And so it's like that kind of gives you a picture of it. And then, yeah, but there's just some animals and insects in Australia that I could do without moving.
4: The 1-1, swung on, tapped foul at home plate, 1-2.
6: Have you heard of a huntsman spider?
4: No.
6: Yeah, you don't want to.
4: Okay.
6: But I'm going to show you a picture, and I want to see if I can get your reaction sound live on the air here.
4: I'm guessing you ran into one while you were there.
6: No, I would have either screamed, cried, or kicked this thing as hard as I could. Probably all the above.
4: There's the 1-2. Up high, 2-2. Dangerous if they bite you?
6: You know what? I just don't even have an answer for that. I don't know.
4: Can you go back and find out?
6: I'm trying to find the most.
4: Here's the 2-2. Rocchio swings and pops it up. First base side, foul ground on the infield. Gonzalez makes a basket catch not far from the Guardians' dugout. Side retired. Stretch time in Chicago. And we'll fill you in on the Huntsman Spider when we come back.
6: Yeah, we'll get back
4: it's
6: to baseball
4: 2-0
6: too.
4: Cleveland.
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4: New pitcher for the Guardians after great work for six innings from Tanner Bibee. Left-hander Eric Sabrowski is on the pitch. He'll face left-handed hitting Kyle Teal with the Guardians in front 2-0. Seventh inning, here's the pitch. And it's in there for a strike. Sabrowski just back from the injured list. His second appearance after missing a month with an elbow issue prior to going on the injured list was absolutely outstanding. Here's his 0-1. Swing and a miss, and there's the good slider, 0-2. Well, he can't pitch much better than Tanner Bibee today. Six scoreless, three hits, one walk, three strikeouts. Here's Sabrowski's 0-2. Down low, did he check it? He did.
16: Are you ready?
4: Yes.
16: Ready to put it Let's behind us? Normally I can make Rosie kind of uncomfortable in his chair because he's nervous I'm going to say something wrong on the air, but this one is not for me.
4: The Huntsman Spider. He ran into that in Australia. No. Next pitch, outside.
16: I would have lit the whole house on fire if I would have ran into that.
4: Imagine getting out of your bed wherever you're staying and seeing that on the floor.
16: Now you're making me kind of scream in this chair.
4: Here's the 2-2. Swung on, line drive, left center, gets down for a base hit. Teal's aboard with a single, leading off the seventh.
16: All right, the Spiders are bad luck. Back to baseball.
4: All right. Well, the Guardians' pen has been a bread and butter for this team the last three seasons. Occasionally this year, there have been some nights where it has struggled. Trying to get that bridge to Cade Smith in the ninth inning, and Sabrowski on here in the seventh has some work to do. Colson Montgomery, another left-handed batter, steps in. The pitch to him, breaking ball outside corner for a strike, the curve.
16: Now you look, you go.
4: Overall numbers for Sabrowski, 2-1, his ERA 2.53, 27th appearance, second since his return. Here's the pitch, swung on, ripped to first, fair down the right field line it goes into the corner. On his way to third is Teal. They'll hold him there. And Montgomery, as the tying run, chugs into second with a double.
16: Well, I was just about to say this looks like a tough left-on-left matchup that you might want to shift over. And I started to watch Travis scoot over, and I was going to say for Manzardo to scoot over down the line too, and that's exactly where they hit the ball. I think with a guy who throws that tough of a curveball on lefties, that they're always going to be out in front. You got to move those right side infielders over, and that's why I think Rocchio was going to take the turn. And I think Manzardo could have maybe been a step over and blocked that line a little bit to almost put like a no doubles play, but squeezed it past him down the line right there, and they got something brewing here.
4: Carl Willis out to the mound, the Guardians pitching coach, to have a chat with Sabrowski. And we have a moment for our message from the Cleveland Clinic. Brain health matters as much as physical health. Keep your brain in the game with physical activity, healthy habits, and trusted care from Cleveland Clinic Neurological Institute. Mound meeting complete. 2-0 Guardians, but the White Sox masters of the late game comebacks here at Wright Field in Chicago. Trying to produce another one as they get it rolling here in the seventh. Chase Mydroth will step in. Infield in at the corners. Back up the middle. Here's the pitch. Swung on, foul back for strike one. And again, you always wonder, Sabrowski was in such a good role before the injury. And a month down, how will he come back when he returns? Gave up some runs the other night in Houston in his first game back. Here's the 0-1. Down low, 1-1. Third of an inning against Houston, allowed two runs on a walk and a hit.
16: In a low-scoring game, this isn't the point where you trade a run for an out. The defense needs to block the ball up. Nothing can get by you. Even if you can't make the out at first base, you knock it down.
4: The 1-1, swung on, bounced foul outside of third. Still 2-0 Guardians, but the Sox threatening in the bottom half of the seventh inning. Mydroth is 1-for-2. He singled back in the second. Here's the 1-2. Called strike three. Poured the fastball right in there. Big strikeout.
16: Huge strikeout right there. Now that gives Vogt some options. You could be a little bit more careful with Montgomery coming up as a righty. You got a lefty on deck. You could put him on, but or you just be very careful with him. Either way, anything you want to do here. But that was a huge strikeout to get back into this inning.
4: Braden Montgomery, 0-for-2. The pitch to him outside for ball one. Montgomery, the switch hitter. First two at-bats came from the left side against Tanner Bibee. Now Dixon is a right-handed hitter facing Sabrowski. Second and third, one out. The pitch swung on, popped him up right side. This is foul and out of play.
16: Oh, man, the kid just missed the foul ball and hit his mom in the knee because of it. You got to block it up. You got to protect mama.
4: One and one, the count on Montgomery. In the very early stages of his major league career. The 1-1 pitch, swing and a miss. Good heat upstairs.
16: Good location with that fastball right there. Now you've challenged him at both levels of the zone, top and bottom, so you got both to go to right now.
4: And the velocity's there at 95,
16: sure.
4: And some deception, too, from Sabrowski.
16: Little cloud cover, so you don't have much shadows to worry about, too, as a hitter.
4: The 1-2, swung on, and there's a high fly ball to center. Settling under it is Halpin, and Halpin makes the catch. He'll throw to third. Scoring on the tag play is Teal, and the Sox are on the board. But remaining at second is Montgomery. 2-1 now, Cleveland in front.
16: Well, I was hoping it wasn't deep enough that they'd have a play at the plate, but smart play to go to third, just a high fly ball. Hard to really get behind it and get a throw on it to go home with. So smart play to keep the runner at second. Give your defense and your pitcher a chance to still not let that run in on a single.
4: Here comes Stephen Vogt. He has Colin Holderman up in the pen. Tristan Peters is scheduled to bat. And Voter makes the move right here to the bullpen. We'll take a timeout. 2-1, Cleveland in front, bottom of the seventh.
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0: Ball from Holderman, 2-0. And it's Colson Montgomery out there at second base. In a 2-1 ball game, bottom of the seventh, two down in the inning. Holderman from the stretch, the 2-0. Swung on, and that's lined, left center, over.
1: Hey.
0: Kwan, diving catch. He made the catch. Stephen Kwan, gold glove caliber play in left, of course.
1: I watched. He ran in on the pitching change to go get glasses right before this play. And, I mean, that's your gold glove left fielder right there, knowing what to do. What a good first step to cut that down in the gap. That had double written all over it and tie game written all over it. But Kwan coming up with a huge catch. Heads up play to go get his sunglasses right before that play, too.
0: So we head to the eighth. It's still 2-1, Cleveland in front.
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0: This is Jim Rosenhaus. Congratulations to WHBC as they celebrate 100 years. Some changes for the White Sox as we hit the eighth inning. On the mound, Joe Rock facing Petey Halpin, who pops one above the mound. It drops in front of the second base bag, and Halpin's aboard with a bunt base hit.
1: I can't tell if that was intentional or lucky. It better be lucky than good always, but I think he tried to bunt. It was a slider from a lefty. Third baseman was crashing on top of it, but he just kind of placed it right over the pitcher, who had no play on it. Shortstop was way back, has no play on it. Perfect location for that bunt.
0: Now to the plate, Kyle Mansardo. Guardians leading by a run here in the eighth inning. The pitch in tight, ball one. Defensively, staying in the game is Randall Grichuk in right field. Braden Montgomery moves over to center. Grichuk a pinch hit for Peters in the bottom of the seventh. So Peters out of the game at center. Next pitch down low to Mansardo. 2-0 the count.
1: Good start to this inning. I think everyone would feel a lot better with another run or two across.
0: Especially here.
1: Yeah, maybe the first two have gone.
0: The White Sox have gone lately. Here's the pitch. Up and in. Ball three. Lean him back. Rock, first time we've seen him in this series. Only his fourth appearance. 0-1, an ERA of 3.24. Big lefty.
1: Another 6'6 guy.
9: Joe Rock.
0: A 3-0 in there for a strike. 3-1.
1: Sounds like a made-up name. Doesn't it?
0: Central Casting 101.
9: Joe Rock.
0: Here comes the 3-1 to Mansardo. Down low, ball four.
1: Okay.
0: So first and second, nobody out for the Guardians here.

0: 58.
1: For a big lefty to let his first two lefty hitters on base. This is a start. Now you're coming up to the middle of the order with some righties. Exactly what Cleveland needed.
0: Rock had been with Tampa Bay and was acquired in a minor deal on May the 19th and had been pitching at AAA in the White Sox system. Just called up from Charlotte earlier this month. Mound visit by Kyle Teal as Reese Hoskins will be the batter. Let's pause 10 seconds. Station ID on the Cleveland Clinic Radio Network.
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0: Here's Hoskins at the plate with runners at first and second. Rock delivers. Fastball strike on the inside corner. Jim Rosenhaus along with Jason Kipnis. Filling in for Hammy on this Chicago portion of the trip. Tom will be back on Friday. And the Guardians are back home to take on the Seattle Mariners. Dollar Dogs and Fireworks Friday night.
1: Filling in admirably.
0: The 0-1 outside. 1-1.
1: Your words, not mine. That was your line.
0: Yeah, there absolutely. You having fun?
1: Yeah, of course. Always have a blast with you.
0: You always have
1: we have a good time.
0: Yes. Here comes the 1-1 to Reese Hoskins. Low and inside for ball two. Rock is all over the place.
1: He is. These are competitive pitches that he's missing with right now.
0: The early evening shadows now starting to pull over the infield. Still lots of sunshine in the outfield, especially left. The 2-1, swing and a miss. 2-2 the count.
1: Reese seems under a lot of the pitches that he's swinging at. I think that's where his bat, every time I've seen him swing and miss so far, it's always under, it's never on top. I think he's just might need to shorten up a little bit. It seems like he's really trying hard to do damage on all these pitches when sometimes he just needs a little bit of more shorter, compact swing.
0: Here's the 2-2. Low and in. Did he check it? He did. They made the appeal down to first base, and Marv Hudson said he checked it.
1: I mean, this guy knows how to hit. I'm not questioning anything like that. I think just right now that's the telltale sign that he's just trying to get the ball into the air maybe a little bit too much.
0: Payoff pitch coming. Here it is. Swung on, popped him up, foul, back out of play into the upper deck. So we'll do it again on 3-2 to Hoskins. Guardians up 2-1. We're in the top half of the eighth inning. If you're just tuning in, this game delayed by rain at the start for 2 hours and 40 minutes. Well, we're going to get it in. The 3-2. Swing and a miss, strike three. Hoskins down on strikes for the third time today.
1: Yeah, that's ball 4-2 as well.
0: Well, here's Khalil Watson with runners at first and second. Watson has had another good day at the plate. It was his two-run single in the sixth inning that put the Guardians on the board, and they still lead 2-1. Prior to that, he had flied to center and walked. Left-handed hitter was swinging it well at AAA Columbus. Got the call last week. Here's the pitch to him. He swings and skies it high in the air to fairly deep center. Montgomery, though, circling and makes the catch shy of the warning track. Tagging, heading for third, and in standing up is Halpin. Remaining at first is Manzardo, and now there's two down.
1: Well, again, he's putting some confident swings on it. You gotta be happy with the way he's gone the last couple of games. He really looks like he's starting to come into his own. Sometimes that's all it takes. You just got to see that first one kind of get down or get in, however it happens. And you can kind of just reset and go about your business like you're used to. But until you get that first one, that's kind of all you're thinking about. But he looks a lot more relaxed.
0: Now Daniel Schneeman trying to come through with two down. Runner at third. Here's the pitch. Low and outside for ball one. Facing Joe Rock. Fourth pitcher on the day for the White Sox, who got it started with an opener, Chris Murphy, inning in a third of hitless baseball for him. Then the bulk pitcher was Eric Fetty. The 1-0, down low, 2-0. Fetty went four innings, allowed the two runs on five hits. And Brandon Eisert for an inning and two-thirds. Scoreless baseball, and now Rock here in the eighth.
1: He's all over the place. How about a pass ball? Left on left, to try throwing those sliders. How about just bounce it?
0: The 2-0, way upstairs and inside for ball three.
1: I'm taking here. Got a righty on deck for yourself. That's a better matchup. Right on left. So I'm taking one, maybe even two. That 3-1 would have to be a perfect pitch.
0: The 3-0. Outside, ball four, and they're loaded up for Patrick Bailey. Couple of walks in the inning, plus a bunt base hit to get it started. And the pitching coach, Zach Bove, is out to the mound to have a chat with Rock. Get your injury report this half inning, presented by Elk and Elk, an official partner of the Guardians. If an auto accident or medical malpractice caused you injury, call 1-800-ELK-OHIO. And, of course, the big three for the Guardians. Jose Ramirez, hamate bone surgery. Angel Martinez, broken bone in his foot. Both of them 4, 5, 6 weeks out. Chase DeLauder, a little bit closer with that rib injury, maybe. Here's the pitch to Bailey. In there for strike one. Guardians up 2-1 here in the eighth. Trying to pad that lead in a place where they would love to do that. The White Sox, the masters of the late game comeback at home. Here's the 0-1. Down low, 1-1. Hunter Gaddis is loosening in the Guardians' pen. We'll see him in the bottom half of the eighth inning. Now Rock's ready. Here's the 0-1, or the 1-1, low and in for ball two, 2-1.
1: When he's that erratic, you're looking for almost just anything over the center of the plate. This guy is not located at all. He doesn't seem to have a feel for his pitches right now, so it's either nowhere near the zone or kind of down the middle. You got to stay patient. You got to stay disciplined right here.
0: 2-1 the count. Here's the pitch. Down low, ball three. Not even close.
1: Now, he's just thrown a couple fastballs all in the dirt. I wouldn't be surprised if he goes to a slider right here just to give himself a chance to throw a strike, because he doesn't seem to have that grasp on the fastball to zip back.
0: And there is nobody warming up in the Sox pen.
1: I'm still looking for something over the plate, but I'm a little bit more balanced for that off-speed slider here.
0: The 3-1. Inside and low, ball four.
1: Boom.
0: A bases-loaded walk. Brings Halpin down the line from third, and the Guardians add a run. It is now Cleveland 3, the White Sox 1.
1: Big run, big insurance run, good patient at bat. The guy is that wild right now, and he's throwing, can't seem to find a grip on the ball and just throwing it all over the place. Do not help him.
0: So for Bailey, RBI number 12 on the season. Stephen Kwan steps in. The pitch to him, in there for a strike. I was just going to say, Kwan will make him throw a strike, and he did. After three walks in the inning. Now the 0-1. Strike two call on the inside corner.
1: That's the pitch I thought he would have gone with, 3-1, but it's right over the middle of the plate. Now Kwan has seen both, at least for strikes. All this is easier said than done, obviously, but just don't do too much. Stay with this pitch.
0: The 0-2. Waved at it, missed strike three, chased a slider, and Kwan strikes out to end the inning, but the Guardians add a run.
1: Big run.
0: We'll head to the ninth, or excuse me, bottom of the eighth. 3-1, Guardians in front.
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0: New pitcher on for the Guardians. Bottom of the eighth inning. It's right-hander Hunter Gaddis. Cleveland leading 3-1. White Sox send up Jacob Gonzalez, their number nine hitter, who swings and blasts it foul out of play. Third base side. It's a little darker again here in Chicago. You know, they said we'd be in a window. They didn't say how long it would be. Well, we've gotten to the bottom of the eighth. Here's the pitch. Swing and a miss. 0-2 the count.
1: Now you got me pulling up the weather app.
0: Good work. Our meteorologist, Jason Kipnis, will be checking in momentarily. Here comes the 0-2 pitch. Outside and high for a ball. We were started late due to rain. 2 hours and 40 minutes on the delay.
1: We should be okay. We should be just fine.
0: Here's the 1-2. Swung on, broken bat, bloop to shallow right, base hit. Gonzalez aboard with a soft single to right. Leadoff base runner for the Sox.
1: Well, a slider down and in, but does a good job kind of just keeping his hands inside the baseball right there as hitting does. Broke his bat, but you will always take a good fallen soldier for a bat for a base hit. You will always make that trade as a hitter.
0: Top of the lineup now, Sam Antonacci. And this is where it gets dicey. The Sox, so dangerous, especially here at home. The pitch, outside and high for ball one. Overall at home, they're 26-16. More impressive, the last 26 games, they're 22-4. Here comes the 1-0. Swung on, popped up foul, back out of play.
1: You flinched at that one a little bit. I saw the first flinch. There's been closer ones, but that was the first flinch. Go ahead. You're about to say something.
0: Guilty as charged.
1: Ground ball double play right here. Why not?
0: Here comes the 1-1. Just missed outside. 2-1. The challenging part about the White Sox at home, they have that 22-4 record. They've won 11 of 12. In the 22-4 stretch, five have been walk-off wins, including here on Monday night against Cleveland.
1: That's starting something special. We had that back in the day. That's that mojo at home that always helps.
0: The 2-1 swung on, and he skies it high in the air to left. Kwan is under it, and he makes the catch.
1: Okay.
0: One down. Now Miguel Vargas. Today's 1-for-2 with a walk. Having a career year, already his career best for home runs in a season at 17. He had hit 16 a year ago. So a dangerous hitter at the plate as the tying run at the plate in a 3-1 game. Guardians in front. Gaddis with the pitch. On the inside corner for a strike.
1: Now these are even more important at bats right now because you want to split up their order. So, I mean, they're important already because you're only up two in the bottom of the eighth late in the game, but this helps break up the order as well. These next two hitters.
0: Here's the 0-1. Check swing bouncer under the glove of Gaddis at the mound. Picked up by Bazzana, who will have no play. All hands are safe, first and second for the Sox.
1: Yeah, an unfortunate roll for the Guardians right there. Off the end of the bat, kind of set him up for a double play. If Gaddis could just field it correctly, he kind of falls off towards the first base side and had to bend back down towards for his backhand glove side. Couldn't reach all the way down for the ball and just trickles along the mound for a single. First and second, now one out.
0: Andrew Benintendi steps in, the pitch to him. Fastball outside, ball one. Benintendi today 0-for-3.
1: It's always better to be lucky than good. My father taught me when you're good, things can go wrong.
0: Here comes the 1-0 from Gaddis. Swing and a foul back into the net. 1-1. Hunter Gaddis on the season. 1-2, an ERA of 3.80 over 25 outings. Started late due to some forearm soreness in spring training. Here's the 1-1. Swung on, ground ball, first base. Up with it, Mansardo. To second for one. That's all they get as Rocchio hangs onto it. But they pick up the runner at second base, Vargas. He's retired. And now it's runners on the corners with two down for the Sox.
1: Yeah, good play. Good to get the guy out at second. Probably didn't need to risk the throw. Probably wouldn't have got him. Benintendi still gets down the line pretty well.
0: Well, with Kyle Teal scheduled to bat, Stephen Vogt is on his way to the mound. He had Tim Herron loose and ready to go, the lefty, and he wants him right here. We'll take a timeout and have more. It's 3-1, Guardians in front on the Cleveland Clinic Radio Network.
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0: Tim Herron on the pitch, left on left spot facing Kyle Teal. 34th appearance for Herron. 0-2, an ERA of 3.08. Runners on the corners, two outs, Guardians up 3-1. Eighth inning, here's the pitch. Breaking ball low and outside for ball one. Herron came on, pitched Monday night, allowed a home run. It is one inning of work. Here's the 1-0. Swung on, and that's line foul, third base side, out of play. Teal today has been hit by a pitch, singled, and scored. Also retired by the shortstop on a great play by Brian Rocchio back in the fourth inning. Here's Herron's 1-1. It's low and outside and off the glove of Bailey, and that will allow the base runner at first, Benintendi, to move up. Staying at third is Gonzalez on the wild pitch.
1: Not ideal, but you get your hitter, you get out of the inning anyways. I think Bailey just was kind of in between whether he wanted to pick that or catch it on the fly.
0: Now the 2-1. Low and outside for ball three. 3-1 the count. As the Sox now have the tying runs in scoring position. Three-one pitch coming to Kyle Teal. Here it is. Called strike. Good fastball.
1: Good. You've been giving him a healthy dose of spinning. Sliders and curveballs, just came back with a nice two-seam in there. Kind of get him guessing here.
0: I believe I said Benintendi. That's a pinch runner. Acuna is into the game for the Sox. Here's the 3-2. Swung on, a bouncer to first. Grab by Manzardo. Takes it to the bag in time for the out. Tim Herron does the job in the eighth inning. And the Sox come up empty. We'll head to the ninth. Guardians 3, White Sox 1.
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0: Whenever the Guardians win, your Northeast Ohio Ford dealers will donate $500 to Cleveland Guardians charities that will support expanded access to youth sports in Cleveland. Top of the lineup in the ninth inning for the Guardians, Travis Bezzana. Steps in, Joe Rock delivers, and the lefty comes high and tight, and Bezzana somehow got out of the way. Ball one.
1: That's some real skinny thoughts right there. Think thin, think thin.
0: Is that how that works?
1: Yeah. Squeeze it. Squeeze every muscle. Please get hit.
0: The 1-0 on the outside corner for a strike, 1-1.
1: I hate when they do that. Sorry to cut you off. I hate when they go fastball up and in and then just drop in a slider. It's just rude by lefties.
0: Here's the 1-1. Another breaking ball. Did he check it? No, he did not. Appeal to Ryan Blakeney at third, said he went too far. Three to one, Cleveland in front, would love to add. Here's the pitch. Swing and a miss, strike three. Tough day for Bazzana, three strikeouts. And we haven't said that very often. Third strikeout for Rock into his second inning of work. Brian Rocchio, the batter. Rocchio, 1-for-4 with a single and a run scored back in the sixth. Here's the pitch, outside and high for ball one. Cade Smith will get the ninth, as expected. And he will face Colson Montgomery, Chase Mydroth, and Braden Montgomery for the White Sox. Here's the 1-0, swing and a miss.
1: I mean, this is still the same guy who was erratic and throwing the ball all over the place. Some of these pitches are still balls. They look good, they're in the zone. I know it's harder to lay off of them, but love it to see if someone just go up there and statue him. He might get another free ball, free base.
0: The 1-1, swing and a miss.
1: See, that's in the dirt. Again, easier said than done as a hitting. That's why you get the good ones get paid a lot. But this guy's just shown you to not be able to find the zone too much. And we're kind of letting him back off the hook instead of remembering what just happened, what just took place last inning.
0: Here's the 1-2 pitch. Swing and a miss, strike three. That low slider again.
1: Yep.
0: Four strikeouts for Rock. Now Petey Halpin came on as a pinch runner back in the sixth inning, and it paid off. He scored a run on a close play at the plate and then reached on a bunt base hit in the eighth, scored another run. So he has scored two of the three runs for the Guardians. Here's the pitch. Down low, ball one. And that's what he's tried to do it. Playing time has been absolutely sporadic for Alpins. He said when he gets in there, he's just trying to do, he can do one thing to help the team win.
1: Yeah.
0: It's a good day.
1: Put something into the hat, you would say.
0: The 1-0 on the outside corner strike.
1: Everyone's trying to contribute something. We would say just put something into the hat to help this team win today. It might be even putting the balls on the tee for a teammate who's going to have that bat if you're not going in that day, but just find a way to help someone who's going to help this team win.
0: Here's the 1-1. Swung on. Foul out of play, third base. One and two, the count on Halpin. 3-1, Cleveland in front. Top half of the ninth inning. The 1-2 pitch, swung on, and there's a high fly ball. Shallow center coming in, Montgomery, and he makes the catch to retire the side. Guardians go in order in the ninth. We head to the bottom of the ninth inning. It's Cleveland 3, Chicago 1.
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0: One of the best closers in the game, Cade Smith, is on to try and nail it down for the Guardians. A league best 24 saves for Smith, and he's on to protect a two-run lead in the bottom half of the ninth inning. Colson Montgomery leads it off, takes strike one from Smith. Smith suffered his first loss of the season on Monday night as they try to work a two-inning appearance for him as the next pitch is outside for a ball, 1-1. Came on to get work in with the team trailing, and then they took the lead in the top of the ninth. But the White Sox won it in the bottom half of the ninth. The 1-1 waved at and missed. Oof. Strike two.
1: That does not look like a fun pitch to hit or to face.
0: Montgomery 1-for-3 with a double last time up. And he asked for time.
1: You want to swing early against some of these guys sometimes because that really might be the best pitch you get. Some of these guys, they're off speed or their secondary pitches and their out pitches are just so nasty. You don't even want to let them get to two strikes.
0: Here's the 1-2. Outside and low, 2-2.
1: So while like fans and other people might get mad if you people swing early late in games or at the first pitch or first two pitches, but well, that fastball really might be the best pitch of the at bat to hit. So
0: the 2-2. Swung on, and there's a drive to center. Hit a ton. Back is Halpin on the track. Makes the catch.
1: Man, that was driven hard. I'm kind of surprised that stayed in the ballpark. Good swing, but again, good out for Cade. Get ahead. Almost surprised he went fastball with his sway. This, you saw him swing and miss on the splitter earlier in the at-bat, but challenged him right there, and Montgomery was ready, but hit it hard, but to someone.
0: Now Chase Meidroth, 1-for-3. A single back in the second. One down, base is empty, 3-1, Cleveland. Here's the pitch. On the outside corner, strike one. If the Guardians can hang on, they move back into a first-place tie with the White Sox atop the AL Central. The 0-1, down low, 1-1. It has not been an easy road trip by any means. A win, and they go 3-6, but they are battling. With an injury-plagued lineup, the 1-1, down low, 2-1. Got just enough offense today. Three runs on six hits for Cleveland. Khalil Watson once again with a big base hit. The 2-1. Did he check it? The pitch was up high, and he did indeed check it as they made the appeal. DeMarv Hudson down at first base. 3-1, the count on Meidroth. Here's Smith's pitch. Called strike two on the outside corner.
1: Challenge. Sign his late challenge. I don't think he's going to accept it. He's not.
0: Wow.
1: Okay. Take that.
0: And Meidroth's not happy. Now he asks for time.
1: He thought about it for a second, so I don't disagree that it seems a little late, but it has to be kind of right away.
0: Payoff pitch coming. Here it is. Swung on, foul back and out of play. We'll do it again on 3-2.
1: I mean, the official ruling is that it has to be right away?
0: Yes.
1: Okay.
0: The 3-2. Swung on, ooh, foul tip, and not hung on to. Got a piece of Meidroth as well.
1: Nasty splitter in under the hands. He just tipped it in the bat, but kind of one of those ones where it kind of bounces up and hits you. Hits you where it hurts a little bit. Well, this one got the back foot. Well, it hurts there too.
0: Another payoff pitch from Smith. Called strike three.
1: And
0: now Meidroth wants to challenge what he thought was ball four.
14: Previous pitch is called a strike. Hitter's challenging.
0: So let's see the ABS challenge. And it is.
1: Boom.
0: A strike.
14: Calls confirmed. Chicago has one challenge remaining.
0: Mydrop down on strikes. Two down in the ninth. Base is empty. Braden Montgomery will bat.
1: One more, boys.
0: Guardians up 3-1. Montgomery, 0-2 with a sack fly. Drove in the run for the White Sox today in the seventh. Here's the pitch. Down low, ball one. Outfield playing into the opposite field. Huge gap in right center. Here's the 1-0. Fastball strike on the inside corner.
1: See, that might be the best pitch to hit all at bat. Because here comes a split. You don't know what's coming else.
0: Here's the 1-1. Swung on, and there is a high fly ball to right center. Halpin back at the wall. Leaps, but it is gone.
1: That's why that insurance run was so big. Fastball right where the last one was. Kind of went back to back. You would have liked to have seen that one kind of climb the ladder a little bit more, been low and away, but right down the middle, too much of the plate. And a big home run to center field for them, but that's why that insurance run was so big.
0: So a solo home run makes it a one-run game. 3-2, Cleveland. And again, you just feel like in this building this year, the White Sox never think a game is done until they come back and win it. Here's Randall Grichuk. He swings and he drills one high and deep to left. Tie game at three. Are you kidding? Back to back home runs. And the White Sox have tied it down to their last out.
1: Oh, you gotta be kidding me. Two pitches right over the middle of the plates. I don't care if you throw 97 and Massey or not, that's just where they can close their eyes and swing. You're giving them a chance there.
0: Now Jacob Gonzalez takes a pitch outside for ball one.
1: Right over the middle.
0: Here's the 1-0 to Gonzalez. Swings and fouls it back into the screen. 1-1 the count. Boy, a rare blown save for Cade Smith. Just the third of the season for him. The 1-1. Swing and a miss. 1-2 the count. Grichuk with 9 home runs, and it seems like all have come at huge times. 3 pinch hit home runs, and now he's extended the game. The 1-2. Swung on, foul tipped. 2-2 the count. Now Smith just trying to get this game to extra innings. The set and the 1-2. Down low. 2-2. Nothing coming easy right now for Cleveland in this last stretch of games. The 2-2. Swung on, line, left side, base hit in the left field. The ninth continues for the White Sox, and these fans, and it's the smallest crowd of the series, a lot of that due to the rain, they're going berserk, almost as if they expect it.
1: Oh, boy, man, they just got something going on here. They are a tough team to put away right now.
0: Carl Willis out to the mound, the pitching coach, to give Smith a breather. Sam Antonacci will step in. He won the game in the bottom of the ninth with a walk-off single on Monday night. And again, in their last 26 home games, of which they've won 22, 5 have been walk-off wins. And they're heading down that road again, unless Smith can stop it. A dramatic turnaround for the Chicago White Sox, coming in with 41 wins. Just 2 years after that's all they got in an entire season back in 2024. Antonacci digs in, 1-for-4. Looks like a pinch runner at first base. That's Junior Perez. As the winning run at first with two outs in the ninth. Here's Smith's pitch. Outside, ball one. Antonacci, left-handed batter. Throw to first, back safely as Perez diving back in. Now Smith right back to work. Another throw to first, and he's back in safely again. Perez just up from the minor leagues. And obviously good speed there. He steps off the big lead, and Smith can't go over there again unless he picks him off. It'll be a balk if he doesn't, if he goes over. And we'll see if Perez is on the move. Do they try and get him into scoring position right here? Here's the pitch. He does not go, and the pitch is down low for ball two.
15: Don't you kind of automatically have to send him? Right? Believe me, I'm happy he hasn't gone yet, but it'd be stupid not to put him in motion.
0: The 2-0 pitch, he does not go, and the pitch is fouled back.
15: He was going. He screwed up. He was trying to get a big lead just to make sure that he was safe and kind of panicked that he was too far out. And went back right when he lifted his leg, so he kind of talked himself out of it right there, but I'm sure he's probably just going to go on this one then.
0: The count 2-1 on Antonacci. Here's the pitch, and it's outside with the runner not going, and it's now 3-1.
15: I'm sending him. Should be a pitch to hit anyways. It's almost like a protected hit and run.
0: The 3-1 pitch, there he goes. The pitch is outside. The throw goes down anyway, but it doesn't matter. It was ball four. And Antonacci draws the walk, which would move Perez up to second base anyway.
15: It was a bad call. I think they actually did get him out. They're going to challenge it and probably be right, but it was ball four.
0: So here comes Stephen Vogt. He has Sean Armstrong in the pen. And I think he wants him right here. That's going to be it for Cade Smith at 27 pitches in the inning. And this is a rarity. Smith does not finish the ninth. So we'll take a timeout as Armstrong comes in. Winning run in scoring position with two outs. 3-3 game. Bottom of the ninth. Back with more after this.
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0: John Armstrong is on to pitch for the Guardians. Runners at first and second for the White Sox. Bottom of the ninth, 3-3 game. Miguel Vargas, the batter. Junior Perez, the winning run out at second. Here's the pitch. And Vargas takes a strike on the inside corner. Been a good day for Vargas at the plate. He's 2-for-3 with a walk. White Sox on back-to-back homers here in the ninth have tied it.
1: A lot of space open on the right side. They're hoping he pulls the ball here.
0: The 0-1. Inside 1-1.
1: Which makes me nervous because Armstrong throws that cutter. So if Vargas stays on that ball at all and hits it the other way, that's game over because there's nobody. Watson's covering the line down right. Manzardo's over, but Travis is up the middle. And outfielders are straight to the left.
0: Here's the 1-1. Down low, ball two. John Armstrong, 24 games, 1-1, an ERA of 3.32. Veteran reliever signed in the offseason. Here's his 2-1 pitch. Swung on and foul back into the net.
1: Well, he wasn't trying to hit a single there, so he didn't look like he was trying to go with the pitch at least. See if he shortens up here, but the positioning just gets me a little bit. I know they're back deep because they can't have to keep everything in front of them, but there's just a huge gap on the right, in the four hole in the infield and in right center that's just staring at us.
0: Here's the 2-2. Swung on and fouled back. Another big cut. By the confidence the White Sox hitters have here late in games, it's remarkable.
1: And versus one of the game's best, too, they've done it off of the cave.
0: Now the 2-2 delivery. Swung on, and there's a high fly ball left center. Back on it is the center fielder. Halpin makes the catch, and the side is retired. We will head to extra innings here in Chicago, tied at 3.
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0: Extra innings, 3-3 ball game. Grant Taylor is on the pitch for Chicago. He'll face Kyle Manzardo, hard-throwing right-hander. Manzardo with the automatic runner out at second base takes strike one. And that is Petey Halpin out there at second. So a good spot in the lineup for the Guardians. Halpin with that outstanding speed as the go-ahead run. Here's the pitch. And it's a fastball strike on the outside corner. Defensively for the White Sox, Braden Montgomery has moved back to right field. Junior Perez is in center. He had come on to pinch run. We'll get the rest of it in a moment. Here's the pitch to Manzardo. Swing and a miss. Manzardo down on strikes for the first out in the inning. Chase Meidroth has gone from second to short. Colson Montgomery from short to third. Antonacci has come in from left to play second. Vargas is over at first base now from third. And Randall Grichuk is out in left field. I think they've changed everybody but the catcher. Here's the pitch to Reese Hoskins. It bounces in there, but no advance by the runner at second in Petey Halpin. Now, Kip, you watch these White Sox from a distance. We had not seen them until this week. And you see the walk-offs. You see what's going on here, especially at home games for Chicago. But until you live it, you don't believe it. Guardians living it this week, and it hasn't been easy.
1: Yeah, they just have that mojo going right now, especially at home. You said 21-4 or 22-4 in the last 26 at home. That doesn't happen by accident. That comes with playing good baseball, first off. That comes with good pitching and timely hitting. But also, you got to believe a little bit. I think if you think back to the long streaks that we had, whether it was the 21-22 game win streak, there's a lot of games at home we might have been down late, but we just automatically assumed we were going to come back and win it.
0: 1-1, swung on and fouled back, and now it's 1-2 on Hoskins.
1: And I know it sounds stupid or cliche where it's like, oh, you just believed you're going to win? What did that really do? Well, sometimes when you're it prevents you from rolling over, and not that people do that, but it prevents you from just assuming that the game is over because you're down late and a really tough pitcher's in. It's just you're always thinking for positives, and you're always thinking of where can we sneak in a run here, slip in a run, and get back into this game or tie this thing up.
0: The 1-2 is ripped left side, base hit into left field, but Halpin had to wait for that to clear into left field, so he only advances to third and does not score.
1: I noticed two things on that. I was watching the feet of Reese. I thought he was going kind of more no stride this at bat. I think he acknowledged he was getting long in all of his swings and really wasn't doing his stride. Shortened up. Kind of a bad read on Halpin, to be honest. He should have known where the shortstop was and third baseman. That ball wasn't close to either of them. Kind of split both of them perfectly. Might have got a better jump on that and maybe had a chance to score, but first and third right now, one out.
0: Khalil Watson, the batter. And the Guardians have gone with another pinch runner for Hoskins at first.
1: And albeit a bad jump maybe or a bad read by Halpin, I think that ball was hit so hard he might not have been safe at home anyway. So I don't want to say that we should have scored a run already.
0: Stuart Fairchild, the pinch runner. Khalil Watson, the batter. 3-3 the score. The pitch to Watson up high for a ball. What a day it's been for Watson with a two-run single that put the Guardians in front in the sixth inning, snapped the scoreless tie. He's also walked. And he's up there now with a chance to put the team back in front in a 3-3 game. 10th inning. Taylor delivers, and his fastball misses in tight. Taylor throws extremely hard, 99 on that last fastball. But the Guardians got him on Monday night. 3 runs in 2/3 of an inning. Here comes his 2-0 pitch. Swung on, bouncing ball, left side, base hit. That'll put Cleveland back in front as Halpin scores from third on the RBI single by Watson.
1: He is keeping it simple right now. This guy has a tough pitch. He averages about 14 strikeouts every 9 innings. They just flash up on the board. So he's got that swing and miss stuff. 100 mile an hour, hits it towards the six hole. Low and away, 100 mile an hour. You're not supposed to pull that pitch. Stays through it. Shortstop was playing over up the middle. Nothing but base hits over there.
0: Fairchild moved up to second on the play. So first and second for Daniel Schneeman. with one out in the inning. And again, on the road, here's the pitch. Breaking ball. He could not check his swing on a pitch down low.
1: That's a nasty breaking ball off 100 mile an hour. But I helped coach my high school team here, Glenbrook North. And I mean, we say we want to kiss the ball. Keep it simple, stupid. That's what it says to it. We're like, just kiss it. You can't make hitting harder than it has to be sometimes, especially if it's pitching this good.
0: The 0-1 bounced right side. Grabbed by Vargas in the hole to second for one. Then they throw back to third to try to get two. And that's not available. Fairchild right on the bag. But the out's recorded at second. Now there's two down with runners on the corners. And again, you'd love to get that second run when you're on the road. Mm-hmm. In extra innings with that automatic runner at second base.
1: I feel like it's
0: one
1: been Bailey,
0: run just doesn't do it.
1: Yeah, I know. I feel like it's been Bailey up with runners in scoring position all night long, or all game long, rather. I think he drew that walk last time to bring home a run, that insurance run at the time. But he's been hitting with runners in scoring position and big at-bats all night. Let's see him come through right here, because his second run would be huge.
0: Switch hitter left side now for Bailey. The pitch, fastball in there, strike one. So 4-3 Cleveland, thanks to the RBI single by Watson here in the 10th.
1: I mean, this guy, 41 innings, he only has 12 walks. I just don't know what we're looking for out of first pitch fastball right over the middle, I guess.
0: The 0-1, waved at and missed. Curve that time, Adam out front.
1: Because he has that right behind him. 87 mile an hour curveball that drops off the table. A nasty out pitch. So that's what we've been talking about for the last couple innings. That first pitch really might be the best pitch you get when these pitchers are so nasty.
0: Here's the 0-2 to Bailey. Just a bit outside.

0: athletic play for a catcher right there. Here comes the 2-2 pitch. Swung on, chopped over the mound near the middle, but right there, the shortstop, Mydroff, grabs it, steps on the bag for the force, and the side is retired, but the Guardians take the lead. We head to the bottom half of the 10th inning, 4-3 Cleveland here in Chicago.
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2: Sean Armstrong trying to close it out for the Guardians. One run lead, bottom of the 10th. Luis Angel Acuna with his first at bat of the game. He had come on as a pinch runner for Andrew Benintendi in the eighth inning, and now he bats with Miguel Vargas, the tying run, automatic runner at second. Acuna bunts, third base, picked up by Schneeman, throws to first in time for the out. And that tying run now at third with less than two down. Perfect sack bunt. Here's Kyle Teal with the infield in for the Guardians. Cleveland retook the lead in the top half of the inning. Now Armstrong delivers, and Teal takes a strike on the outside corner. Rain pending. You're getting reports from the suburbs.
6: I am already getting texts that there's some hard rain coming this way, so we got about 20 minutes, maybe.
2: Here comes the 0-1. Way outside and high. What a grab by Bailey, preventing a wild pitch that would have allowed the tying run to score. Ball one. One and one the count. Now the 1-1 delivery from Armstrong. Swung on and foul back. Another fastball from Armstrong. One and two the count. What a series, and it's finishing with another dramatic game.
6: Yeah. You got to live on both sides of the plate right here. You got to be careful. That's where you're going to get your rollovers to keep the ball in the infield and keep them from scoring. You could be okay with walking him. Sets up a double play. You're ahead.
2: The 1-2 just missed outside.
6: Good pitch.
2: 2-2 the count. Vargas 90 feet away with one out. And that infield wrapped up tight on the grass. The 2-2 pitch swung on, and there's a pop-up down the left side, bending foul, and it drops well beyond the reach of either Schneeman or Kwan.